0: community organizations took part in Saturday's march. Black leaders are urging all Black Americans to vote in every election and in every race on each ballot. A few weeks ago, South Carolina Congressman James Clyburn, who represents the state's only Democratic-majority Black district, announced his plans to run for re-election this year. But now the governor of South Carolina has called state lawmakers back into session to discuss redistricting ahead of the midterms. The Republican-led state is expected to redraw the congressional map to eliminate Clyburn's district. Any redistricting efforts would then advance to South Carolina's Senate. The move comes after President Trump called on South Carolina Republicans to get it done. This is BIN News This Hour. Be sure to follow us wherever you get your podcast. I'm Andrea Coleman on the Black Information Network, home of Black News First.
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3: I'm Bill Black with another Bet You Didn't Know music fact. All right, class, today let's talk about the song that got away. So this is New Edition. You know, Ronnie, Bobby, Ricky, Mike, Johnny, Ralph. And they've given us hits throughout the years like If It Isn't Love, Candy Girl, and Can You Stand the Rain? Then there was the song that was written with New Edition in mind, but kind of got away. Let me explain. Let's take it back to 1985 and the movie Crush Groove, starring Blair Underwood, Sheila E., and a slew of rappers like LL Cool J, Run DMC, The Fat Boys, and even New Edition was in the movie. Producers Jimmy Jam and Terry Lewis were asked to write a ballad for the love scene of the movie. But due to contract negotiations, New Edition's label would not allow them to record the song for the soundtrack. The song instead went to the Force MDs. The song, Tender Love. I'm Bill Black with another Bet You Didn't Know music fact on the Black Information Network.
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4: I'm Mike Stevens on your home for Black News First, the Black Information Network. With the rising price of gas and food and cutbacks from the federal government on the help they were offering food banks during the Biden years, a lot of Black Americans are suffering. And especially with many kids not getting food at school during the summer, going hungry really is a concern. Well, one community bank is trying to help. According to WKYC Television, Erie Bank, which was founded on a desire to return to the personalized bankings of the old days, is hosting a series of community food drives, like Vice President Kevin Dixon explains.
5: The idea came from another employee that wanted to give out gift bags or grocery bags. So we found a way to bring all that together, and I wanted to do a food drive to help the community out.
4: The bank president, who is also Black, wants the community to know it's more than just a place of business.
6: And so we want our communities to be healthy. We know that people are struggling. We are the community, and we are in our communities every day, understanding, listening.
4: To make the food drive work, people who live nearby in the largely Black Cleveland area are asked to drop off canned goods. Pressure is building in largely Black Hampton Roads, Virginia, over Republican Congresswoman Jen Kiggins' recent controversial radio interview, in which the host said Black House Minority Leader Hakeem Jeffries should keep his cotton-picking hands out of their state. And the Congresswoman agreed with him. Voters are noticing and reacting.
7: Congresswoman Kiggins, she had a moment where leadership mattered, and Congresswoman Kiggins failed.
4: At a press conference outside the Republicans' Virginia Beach office, several Black Democratic lawmakers criticized her agreeing with the racially offensive comment. Kiggins sought to clarify she was only agreeing with the political point about Virginia redistricting. But the Black men who are pushing back say she should have known better.
7: Every single one of us that's up here understands the weight of our words, the weight of our tweets, the weight of our messages when we're out in the community. When you grew up here or you moved here in Virginia, you understand its place in history, the good and the bad.
4: Many want the Republican Congresswoman to publicly apologize about the comment made about Congressman Jeffries. Meanwhile, Hakeem Jeffries is blasting President Trump over his comment that he's not thinking about Americans' financial situations, even a little bit, during negotiations with Iran.
8: It's an extraordinary admission. But the reality of the Trump presidency and Republican control of the House and the Senate has regularly made that very point.
4: President Trump made the comments before heading to China and was asked about how the cost of the Iran war was affecting Americans' financial situation. Well, the Black Information Network is presenting a special program about the redistricting going on around the country. It will offer updates on various states' plans to gut the black vote. Black Power, a call to action, airs this coming Monday, May 18th at 6 p.m. Eastern. I'm Mike Stevens on your home for Black News First, the Black Information Network.
0: Most people know about Restaurant Week, but not everyone knows there's a Black Restaurant Week born in Houston, Texas in 2016 and is now spreading to cities across the country. It's more than just menus. It's a movement.
9: And so we really want to create something that was more all-inclusive to the creative things we were seeing happening in the food scene.
0: That's one of the three founders, Fallon Farrell.
9: As we've grown through the years, we've literally watched businesses start off as like a pop-up food tent and now having like two or three locations.
0: From soul food kitchens to hidden gem caterers, Black Restaurant Week shines a light where it's long been missing. It's helped generate tens of millions of dollars for Black-owned businesses, keeping legacies alive and creating new ones. And it's part of Black history still being written every time a diner takes that first bite. I'm Esther Dillard for the Black Information Network.
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0: 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I'm Charlamagne Tha God, host of the world's most dangerous morning show, The Breakfast Club, and my history lives here.
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4: Workers claim Spirit failed to give the required 60-day notice. Meanwhile, executives are seeking over $10 million in retention bonuses.
3: Perspective that you can trust.
5: An amended bipartisan housing bill, advocates say, could directly affect affordability and access to home ownership, especially for Black families.
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8: Cell phones have been an integral part of connecting our modern world. But did you know a Black nuclear engineer pioneered the technology for them? Henry Thomas Sampson was born in 1934 in Jackson, Mississippi. He earned his bachelor's degree in chemical engineering from Purdue University in 1956, followed by his master's degree from UCLA in 1961 and his PhD shortly after. In 1971, Henry Sampson created the Gamma Electric Cell. It's a device which produced long-lasting power to satellites. Sampson's innovation caught the attention of the Motorola Company, which then placed his patented technology into their telephones. This eventually led to the very first telephone calls being made using cell phones. Henry Sampson passed on June 4th, 2015. His genius and Black excellence helped create the globally connected world we share today. This is Tammy Eswig for the Black Information Network.
9: 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I'm Mike Strautmanis, and my history lives here.
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2: Here's what's trending this hour. An active shooting event at the Islamic Center of San Diego has left 5 people dead. San Diego Police Chief Scott Wall says 2 suspects and 3 adult victims died during the shooting at the center, which also has a pre-K through 3rd grade Islamic school. Mandatory evacuations are underway in Southern California due to a fast-moving brush fire. And President Trump says a planned military attack against Iran that was set for Tuesday has been held off. I'm Amber Payton, and that's what's trending.
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10: The corner, there's that 3. No hesitation.
11: The NBA Playoffs Conference Finals are set. In the East, Jalen Brunson and the Knicks will take on the Cleveland Cavaliers. And in the Western Conference Finals, 2-time MVP Shai Gilgeous-Alexander and the Oklahoma City Thunder will take on the San Antonio Spurs. Spurs advanced after taking down the Minnesota Timberwolves over the weekend. Spurs head coach Mitch Johnson.
12: I understand the general expectations of what we're were supposed to in October aren't necessarily aligned with where we're at right now, but we never talked about what we were going to be or what we were going to do. We just knew that we had a lot of potential and we were going to try to be the best team we can be.
13: With a hole there on the right side, first down and then some.
14: The ACC wants to double the college football playoff field. That's according to Commissioner Jim Phillips, who says a 24-team expansion is supported by a majority of the league's coaches and athletic directors. The Big Ten initially proposed that model, but SEC officials feel the move from 12 to 16 is more appropriate. Your sports at 14 and 44 past each and every hour. I'm Ray Harris on the Black Information Network.
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0: Club of America, a member of the Rotary International, and a mentor with the Wise Within program, Johnson stands as an inspiration for Black leadership in the realm of sports and beyond, making Danita Johnson another name you should know. I'm Wesson Tishone for the Black Information Network.
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3: I'm Mike Stevens on your home for Black News First, the Black Information Network. New York's Democratic Governor Kathy Hochul was in Buffalo this week for the annual observance of the Buffalo supermarket shooting, in which 10 black people were murdered just because of the color of their skin by an accused white supremacist.
4: But what he did not know is that this community is indestructible. He couldn't imagine that the people he sought to terrorize and oppress would rise up together stronger than ever before. And that is the power of this community.
3: In that racist shooting, in addition to the 10 black people that died, another 3 were wounded. The governor has ordered state landmarks to be lit up in orange in honor of the victims and their families. A few years ago, a technology called ShotSpotter was rolled out as a way to get police to shootings more quickly. And mayors of many black cities gobbled them up. These days, more than 180 communities from coast to coast are still using the technology. But others wonder if the expense of it is worth it. In largely black Chicago, some are wondering why the black mayor is taking so long to replace it. Correspondent Perry Williams has more.
5: 23rd Ward Alderwoman Silvana Tabaris says the city's not moving fast enough in the vetting of 9 companies with bids.
6: A man was shot and killed in my ward on Thanksgiving night in Garfield Ridge neighborhood. His body laid in the street for 10 minutes because no one called 911.
5: Mayor Johnson says he wants to make sure that they're thorough in the vetting process to make sure the technology they do select is extremely effective in addressing violent crime in the city. I'm Perry Williams.
3: The Norfolk, Virginia Historical Society is among those honoring Howard Baugh, one of the first black military

0: program about the redistricting going on around the country. It's called Black Power, a call to action. Across America, state legislatures are reshaping congressional districts, carving up black neighborhoods, splitting communities that have voted together for decades. The special program airs this coming Monday, May 18th at 6 p.m. in the evening. That's Eastern Time. We hope you'll join us. 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I'm Mike Stevens on your home for Black News First, the Black Information Network.
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5: On September 18, 1978, America tuned in to a popular TV series called The Dating Game, where three men vied to win a date with a single woman looking for love.
6: And we'll get right underway. It's time to meet our first three eligible bachelors for game number one. And here they are.
5: The three men were hidden behind a screen where the woman contestant couldn't see them. She could only hear their voices.
6: Number one, would you say hello to Cheryl, please?
7: We're going to have a great time together, Cheryl.
6: Okay.
5: What no one knew was that Bachelor Number One was a diagnosed sociopath and serial killer.
8: Bachelor Number One.
7: Yes?
8: What's your best time?
7: Nighttime.
8: Why do you say that?
7: Because that's the only time there is.
5: For 11 years, he crisscrossed the country, leaving a string of bodies in his wake. His name was Rodney Alcala. He eventually became known as the Dating Game Killer. How did Rodney Alcala manage to evade capture for so long? And how did his appearance on the Dating Game lead to his downfall? From Wondery, the network behind Dirty John, Young Charlie, and Wonderland Murders, comes The Dating Game Killer by Hollywood and Crime. I'm Tracy Patton. Join me and my co-host Stephen Lang as we dive into the story of one of America's most prolific serial killers.
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10: 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The Black Information Network is not just a news service, it's a public service. 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With Black News First, this is the Black Information Network.
11: The opinions, beliefs, and viewpoints expressed in this commentary are those of the author and do not necessarily represent those of BIN and its founding partners and employees.
12: The culture war just walked into Mar-a-Lago wearing diamonds and fluffy heels. I'm James T. Harris, and I have something to say. Nicki Minaj did not go MAGA overnight. That's what the media wants you to believe because it makes the story easier to dismiss. But the truth is bigger than Nicki. It's about culture shifting under their feet. For years, Democrats assumed young voters, black voters, artists, rappers, entertainers, and influencers automatically belonged to them. No questions asked. No dissent allowed. Just vote blue, stay quiet, and keep the branding moving. But then something happened. The party of rebellion became the party of hall monitors. The party of free expression became the party of cancellation. The party that claimed to speak for outsiders started punishing anyone who refused to stay inside the approved box. And Nicki Minaj noticed. She saw what a lot of people are starting to see. Donald Trump is not just a politician to his supporters. He is a cultural

0: signal. He represents permission, permission to speak, permission to push back, permission to stop apologizing for refusing to bow to the people who think they own the room. That is why this scares the establishment, not because every barb suddenly becomes a Republican, but because the spell is breaking. The old machine depended on fear, fear of being called names, fear of losing friends, fear of being exiled from polite liberal culture. But once people realize the cool kids may no longer be on the left, the whole social order starts to shake. Nicki Minaj didn't just walk into Mar-a-Lago. She walked out of the Democrat plantation of cultural control. And that is what they cannot forgive. I'm James T. Harris for the Black Information Network.
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3: Here's what's trending this hour. Some evidence in Luigi Mangione's New York State trial will be suppressed. Mangione is accused of fatally shooting UnitedHealthcare CEO Brian Thompson. The Los Angeles detective known for discovering the bloody glove in the O.J. Simpson murder case has died. That's according to TMZ, who says Mark Furman died from an aggressive form of throat cancer. And more prescription drugs are being added to the Trump RX website. I'm Amber Payton, and that's what's trending.
2: 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Here's Morgan Wood.
4: Fisk University is taking a historic step forward with a massive campus transformation called the Quantum Leap Initiative. The Nashville-based HBCU is rolling out a roughly $900 million to $1 billion master plan designed to completely modernize its campus over the next decade. The project includes a 100,000 square foot data and technology center, new student housing, upgraded classrooms, and expanded facilities for arts, athletics, and student life. University leaders say the goal is to position Fisk as a national leader in innovation and workforce development, while also bringing cutting-edge tech, training, and research opportunities directly to students. The data center alone is expected to serve as a hub for advanced computing and digital learning tools. Officials say the project will help strengthen economic development in North Nashville and expand access to high-demand tech skills. With the latest in HBCU news, I'm Morgan Wood on the Black Information Network.
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6: Looking for something to watch? 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Next week on Netflix, Wednesday, the second season premiere of A Good Girl's Guide to Murder, as well as the fourth season finale of Perfect Match. Next Thursday on Netflix, the season two debut of the four seasons starring Tina Fey, Will Forte, Coleman Domingo, and more. Next Friday on Netflix, the launch of the reality show Calabasas Confidential, as well as the Spanish documentary on tennis star Rafael Nadal titled Rafa. Next Monday on Acorn TV, the start of the psychological thriller Summer Water. Next Wednesday on Amazon Prime Video, the launch of the new Marvel series Spider-Noir, starring Nicolas Cage. Next Thursday on Hulu, the season two premiere of Deli Boys. Next Thursday over on Paramount Plus, the fourth season launch of Criminal Minds Evolution. And next Friday on Apple TV, the series start of Star City, as well as the John Travolta film Propeller One-Way Night Coach.
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4: Ice Cube and Mike Epps are reuniting to celebrate the 30th anniversary of the classic film Friday with a one-night-only event this summer. 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Elsewhere in entertainment, R&B singer Maya is back with new music. The R&B star released her 10th studio album, Retrospect, marking her first full-length project in 8 years. The 16-track album features collaborations with rappers 21 Savage, Joyner Lucas, Snoop Dogg, and DJ D-Nice. Fans got an early preview through the singles ASAP and Just a Little Bit, featuring Too Short. With the latest in entertainment, I'm Morgan Wood on the Black Information Network, BINnews.com, your home for Black news first.
7: I'm Weston Tishome with another essential Black film. The semi-autobiographical tale of an up-and-coming musician comes to life in 1984's Purple Rain, starring music icon Prince as the struggling bandleader in search of success in the vibrant Minneapolis music scene. Purple Rain showcases the multi-talented Prince who not only battles rival musician Morris Day for the affections of girl group leader Apollonia.
8: Well, for starters, you have to purify yourself in the waters of Lake Minnetonka.
7: But also struggles with inner demons. The film's cast includes Clarence Williams III, Billy Sparks, and Jerome Benton, and features performances by Prince and the Revolution, Morris Day and the Time, and Apollonia 6. With only a $7 million budget, Purple Rain went on to gross over $75 million worldwide. The film also won an Academy Award for Best Original Song Score and was added to the National Film Registry by the Library of Congress in 2019. Considered one of the greatest musical films ever produced, Purple Rain is another essential Black film. I'm Wesson Tishome for the Black Information Network.
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9: We begin with new information from the World Health Organization. It has declared the Ebola outbreak in the Democratic Republic of Congo and Uganda a public health emergency of international concern due to the dangerous Bundibugyo strain of the virus.
4: Experts emphasize the lack of approved vaccines or specific treatments for this strain, urging countries to strengthen surveillance and response systems. While the outbreak has not reached India, health authorities advise awareness and caution for travelers to affected regions, emphasizing the importance of hand hygiene and avoiding contact with infected individuals or animals. Improved disease surveillance and airport screening systems in India enhance preparedness with a focus on staying informed and avoiding panic. I'm Morgan Wood on the Black Information Network.
10: In Memphis, Tennessee, there's a mounting effort underway to stop the execution of a Black Tennessee death row inmate. Tony Carruthers, who has always claimed his innocence, is scheduled to be executed Thursday, May 21st. A petition is heading to Governor Bill Lee. Fox 13 reports about 80,000 people have signed the petition, asking the governor to stop Carruthers' execution. Tennessee Innocence Project Executive Director Jason Kitchener.
11: Law enforcement uses DNA all the time to solve cold cases, and at the same time, we can use DNA to vindicate innocent people by testing evidence to prove that they didn't commit the crime.
10: Carruthers was one of three men convicted of a 1994 triple murder in Memphis. The three victims were shot, then buried under a shallow grave at a cemetery. In Atlanta, Georgia, seven women graduating at the top of their class at Spelman College, known as the Spelman Seven, are highlighting the growing appeal of historically Black colleges and universities. The co-valedictorians will make school history with the largest number of valedictorians in a single graduating class. Their achievement comes amid a surge in applications and visibility for HBCUs, with a focus on academic rigor, community, and representation. The success of the Spelman Seven is seen as a testament to Black sisterhood, collective support, and generations of sacrifice.
9: And Black churches are taking a proactive approach to addressing food insecurity in Black communities by challenging the systems that perpetuate hunger. The Black Church Food Security Network is leading that charge by promoting justice, health, and self-determination through initiatives like building gardens and supporting Black farmers. The network emerged in response to the 2015 Baltimore, Maryland uprising and aims to empower Black communities to take control of their food sources. And finally, the city of Port Wentworth, Georgia has announced the 4th annual Juneteenth celebration is scheduled for June 19th from 5:30 until 9 p.m. behind City Hall. The celebration will feature food trucks, vendors, historical storytelling, children's activities, and performances by various artists. Organizers say the event aims to unite community and commemorate those who champion humanity. I'm Mike Moore, along with Nicole Deal on your home for 24/7 News, the Black Information Network.
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10: According to the American Civil Liberties Union, Carruthers was convicted without any physical evidence. There was allegedly a paid informant
12: available 24/7.
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10: It's travel season and you have your passport and summer clothes ready to go. If you are planning an international trip and carrying a lot of cash, there's one rule you absolutely need to know, because getting it wrong could make this the most expensive vacation you never had. A recent case at the Philadelphia airport shows how quickly things can go sideways. A traveler heading to Cancun had over $44,000 in cash, but he told customs officers he only had $10,000. So guess what happened when agents found the rest of the money? They seized nearly all of it. Carrying large amounts of cash is not illegal, but failing to report it is. Federal law requires anyone entering or leaving the U.S. with over $10,000 in cash to file a FinCEN Form 105 with Customs and Border Protection. You can even submit it online before your trip. If you do not file it or give the agents the wrong amount, officers can legally take the money immediately. And hopefully you don't need that money for a while, because getting it back could take months. Money news at 24 and 54 minutes past each hour. I'm Nicole Deal on your home for Black News First, the Black Information Network.
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9: And I'm Mike Moore on your home for 24/7 News, the Black Information Network.
10: 60 years after civil rights leaders marched across the Edmund Pettus Bridge, Montgomery, Alabama was once again the center of a major voting rights push over the weekend.
16: There was no democracy in America until every human being born here was guaranteed and protected the right to vote.
10: That is New York Congresswoman Alexandria Ocasio-Cortez. The event called All Roads Lead to the South began in Selma and ended at the state capitol. Montgomery is home to one of the congressional districts now being redrawn under a recent Supreme Court ruling.
9: The family of 18-year-old Marcavius Rumpf is demanding answers after the missing Alabama teen was found brutally killed in the woods. Rumpf, who is black, disappeared for 5 days before relatives discovered his remains. His family says he had been shot, dismembered, and set on fire. His mother says they searched for him themselves, even on Mother's Day, because police offered little help. Rumpf had just earned his GED and planned to attend welding school. So far, no arrests. In predominantly black Chicago, Illinois, an investigation is now underway into a fire at an apartment building on the city's south side.
17: The blaze starting in the 6700 block of South Crandon Avenue. This relative of a mother and her 16-year-old son who suffered critical injuries reacted.
18: The building is brick. It can be replaced. I'm more worried about my family members.
17: A mayday was called for a missing firefighter, but they were located right away. The building has been deemed uninhabitable and has left four people displaced. I'm Perry Williams.
10: And finally, a new Ebola outbreak is spreading across Central Africa, prompting the World Health Organization to declare a public health emergency. More than 300 suspected cases and 88 deaths have been reported, mostly in Congo, but now reaching Uganda and even the capital, Kinshasa. The Bundibugyo variant has no approved vaccine or treatment. The U.S. is now working to relocate a small number of affected Americans while sending support for testing, surveillance, and containment. I'm Nicole Deal, along with Mike Moore, on your home for Black News First, the Black Information Network. Your Healthy Minute is next.
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20: BIN News This Hour, I'm Andrea Coleman. Coming up, a controversial figure in the O.J. Simpson case passes away. And Black candidates running for office in Georgia prepare for the state's primary tomorrow. But first, here's BIN News Now.
3: Americans are protesting for voting rights in Selma, Alabama, amid Republican efforts to eliminate Democratic-majority Black districts across the South.
21: You see, we have seen this before, where some people in Black robes try to deny or take away our rights.
3: Crowds gathered at the Edmund Pettus Bridge, the site of the 1965 civil rights protests. A rally was also held in Montgomery with Congresswoman Alexandria Ocasio-Cortez and Black Senator Cory Booker among those attending. Louisiana's proposed new congressional map is now headed to the House after passing the state Senate 27-10. The map would give Republicans a 5-1 edge in the delegation and eliminate one of the state's two majority Black districts. Lawmakers have until June 1st to approve a new map. And the League of Women Voters is joining other civil rights groups in suing over Tennessee's new congressional map. The lawsuit says the map fractures Memphis' only majority Black congressional district for partisan and racial gain and was rushed through with little public input. I'm Amber Payton with BIN News Now. Back to you, Andrea.
20: Mark Furman, the controversial Los Angeles detective who said he discovered the bloody glove in the O.J. Simpson murder case, has died. Today, the coroner in Idaho, where he lives, said Furman died from an aggressive form of throat cancer. Simpson, who was Black, faced charges in the 1994 murders of his ex-wife, Nicole Brown Simpson, and Ronald Goldman. The trial was watched by millions of Americans and sparked a worldwide debate over celebrity justice and systemic racism, with the prosecution accusing Furman of being a racist. After Simpson's defense produced audio recordings of him making racist remarks, Furman, who was white, was convicted of lying on the stand in the murder trial of Simpson and was later barred from law. In the end, Simpson was acquitted of the murders, and the people that believe Simpson was guilty partly blamed Furman for the verdict. Furman's perjury conviction made him the only person ever convicted of a crime in connection to the trial. After leaving the police force, he wrote true crime books, later becoming a TV and radio personality. Furman passed away on May 12th. Tomorrow is a big day for several Black candidates in Georgia seeking their party's nomination for public office. Former Atlanta Mayor Keisha Lance Bottoms is among them. Bottoms and four other Black candidates are running for governor as Democrats. Bottoms has held a significant lead in the race since polling started several months ago. In a one-on-one interview with BIN, Bottoms explained why the Georgia governor's office is an important one.
22: So the governor of Georgia is one of the most important governors in the country, just by virtue of how the office is constituted. The budget begins with the governor. Over 4,000 appointments are made statewide by the governor, from everything from the Port of Savannah to higher education appointments, the Board of Regents, to any number of entities that directly impact people's lives. It's a very strong governor in the state as it is constituted. And Georgia, in many ways, is important for the national political landscape. It helped flip the election for the Biden-Harris administration. It flipped Congress when we sent Warnock and Ossoff to Congress. And in so many ways, Atlanta and Georgia have really shaped the country as we know it.
20: On the Republican side, the two most visible candidates have been the state's Lieutenant Governor Burt Jones and billionaire Rick Jackson. Both are advocates of President Trump's, with the president having endorsed Jones. Ambassador Andrew Young and voting rights champion Stacey Abrams are among other blacks who previously ran for governor in Georgia. Young ran in 1990 and lost in the primary. Abrams won her party's nomination in 2018 and again in 2022, but lost the general election both times to current Governor Brian Kemp. BIN will be monitoring the election and bring you results once they are available. This is BIN News This Hour. Be sure to follow us wherever you get your podcast. I'm Andrea Coleman on the Black Information Network, home of Black News First.
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0: I'm Bill Black with another Bet You Didn't Know music fact. And now, my friends, let's spend some time talking about one of my favorite singers in the world, Miss Anita Baker. And now let's play a song from the Boomerang soundtrack. Now, I know you're probably saying, Bill Black, what does Anita Baker have to do with the Boomerang soundtrack? I'll tell you. L.A. and Babyface did the Boomerang motion picture soundtrack. They even submitted songs to Anita Baker. At the time, Anita declined the songs because she was pregnant and just couldn't do it. So she suggested, how about you let the girl on the demo record the song? Who was the girl on the demo? Toni Braxton. So we can thank Anita for giving us Toni. I'm Bill Black with another Bet You Didn't Know music fact on the Black Information Network.
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1: I'm Mike Stevens on your home for Black News First, the Black Information Network. With the rising price of gas and food and cutbacks from the federal government on the help they were offering food banks during the Biden years, a lot of Black Americans are suffering. And especially with many kids not getting food at school during the summer, going hungry really is a concern. Well, one community bank is trying to help. According to WKYC Television, Erie Bank, which was founded on a desire to return to the personalized bankings of the old days, is hosting a series of community food drives, like Vice President Kevin Dixon explains.
6: The idea came from another employee that wanted to give out gift bags or grocery bags. So we found a way to bring all that together, and I wanted to do a food drive to help the community out.
1: The bank president, who is also Black, wants the community to know it's more than just a place of business.
23: And so we want our communities to be healthy. We know that people are struggling. We are the community, and we are in our communities every day, understanding, listening.
1: To make the food drive work, people who live nearby in the largely Black Cleveland area are asked to drop off canned goods. Pressure is building in largely Black Hampton Roads, Virginia, over Republican Congresswoman Jen Kiggins' recent controversial radio interview, in which the host said Black House Minority Leader Hakeem Jeffries should keep his cotton-picking hands out of their state. And the congresswoman agreed with him. Voters are noticing and reacting.
24: Congresswoman Kiggins, she had a moment where leadership mattered, and Congresswoman Kiggins failed.
1: At a press conference outside the Republicans' Virginia Beach office, several Black Democratic lawmakers criticized her agreeing with the racially offensive comment. Kiggins sought to clarify she was only agreeing with the political point about Virginia redistricting. But the Black men who are pushing back say she should have known better.
24: Every single one of us that's up here understands the weight of our words, the weight of our tweets, the weight of our messages when we're out in the community. When you grew up here or you moved here in Virginia, you understand its place in history, the good and the bad.
1: Many want the Republican congresswoman to publicly apologize about the comment made about Congressman Jeffries. Meanwhile, Hakeem Jeffries is blasting President Trump over his comment that he's not thinking about Americans' financial situations, even a little bit, during negotiations with Iran.
25: It's an extraordinary admission. But the reality of the Trump presidency and Republican control of the House and the Senate has regularly made that very point.
1: President Trump made the comments before heading to China and was asked about how the cost of the Iran war was affecting Americans' financial situation. Well, the Black Information Network is presenting a special program about the redistricting going on around the country. It will offer updates on various states' plans to gut the black vote. Black Power, a call to action, airs this coming Monday, May 18th at 6 p.m. Eastern. I'm Mike Stevens on your home for Black News First, the Black Information Network.
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7: This is Layla Ali, undefeated world champion Hall of Fame boxer, wellness advocate, and CEO of Layla Ali Lifestyle. My father, Muhammad Ali, was more than a champion in the ring. He was a global voice for courage, conviction, faith, and justice. The Muhammad Ali Center celebrates his life, his principles, and his willingness to stand for something bigger than himself, reminding us of the power of purpose. To learn more about

0: / History. I'm Layla Ali, and my history lives here.
1: I'm Bill Black with another Bet You Didn't Know music fact. 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
1: 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You ever heard Patti LaBelle talk about the time she was engaged
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6: The opinions, beliefs, and viewpoints expressed in this commentary are those of the author and do not necessarily represent those of BIN and its founding partners and employees. Now it's time to bring the funk with Roland S. Martin.
7: Have y'all noticed all of these Black conservatives posting on Instagram and the message is the same? Oh my God, the Democrats, they're the ones who are flat out racist. It was the Southern Democrats that started the KKK. It was the Southern Democrats. They don't say Southern Democrats. They just say Democrats who tried to do all they can to keep Black folks from voting. It was the Democrats who drove Jim Crow. Now, they always leave out the Lily White Republican movement, the Lily White conservative movement. Republican President Herbert Hoover was over that. They always leave that out. They also leave out the fact that after 1964, it was Republicans that began to embrace the Southern strategy, also began to embrace racial attacks on Black people. And look at what's happening right now. Louisiana, Republicans. The House there passed a bill that would require Confederate monuments that have been taken down to be moved to state parks. So why is it these Black conservatives keep condemning Southern Democrats for their racism, and it was real, yet they somehow overlook Republican bigotry? Y'all, the operative word when it comes to white racist Democrats and white racist Republicans is white. So it's not some sort of, oh my God, this is an educational flex by informing you on this history. Here's what we do know. The party today that fully embraces Confederates are Republicans. It is Republicans in Mississippi, Alabama, Virginia that keep trying to celebrate Jefferson Davis Day. So Republicans, y'all gonna hold that Confederacy L, because it's yours now. I'm Roland Martin on the Black Information Network.
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8: Here's what's trending this hour. An active shooting event at the Islamic Center of San Diego has left 5 people dead. San Diego Police Chief Scott Wall says 2 suspects and 3 adult victims died during the shooting at the center, which also has a pre-K through 3rd grade Islamic school. Mandatory evacuations are underway in Southern California due to a fast-moving brush fire. And President Trump says a planned military attack against Iran that was set for Tuesday has been held off. I'm Amber Payton, and that's what's trending.
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9: The corner, and there's that 3. No hesitation.
10: The NBA Playoffs Conference Finals are set. In the East, Jalen Brunson and the Knicks will take on the Cleveland Cavaliers. And in the Western Conference Finals, 2-time MVP Shai Gilgeous-Alexander and the Oklahoma City Thunder will take on the San Antonio Spurs. Spurs advanced after taking down the Minnesota Timberwolves over the weekend. Spurs head coach Mitch Johnson.
11: I understand the general expectations of what we were supposed to in October aren't necessarily aligned with where we're at right now, but we never talked about what we were going to be or what we were going to do. We just knew that we had a lot of potential and we were going to try to be the best team we can be.
12: Little hole there to the right side, first down and then some.
10: The ACC wants to double the college football playoff field. That's according to Commissioner Jim Phillips, who says a 24-team expansion is supported by a majority of the league's coaches and athletic directors. The Big Ten initially proposed that model, but SEC officials feel the move from 12 to 16 is more appropriate. Get your sports at 14 and 44 past each and every hour. I'm Ray Harris on the Black Information Network.
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13: Michael is back on top at the box office. The Michael Jackson biopic earned more than $26 million in its fourth weekend, jumping from third place to first nationwide. The Devil Wears Prada 2 came in second with $18 million in its third weekend, while Obsession debuted in third with more than $16 million. Rounding out the top five were Mortal Kombat 2 and The Sheep Detectives. This comes as Michael Jackson's music is also seeing a major comeback. His legendary 1982 album Thriller has returned to number one on Billboard's top R&B hip-hop albums chart for the first time in four decades. Industry analysts say renewed interest tied to the success of the Michael film helped drive a major spike in streams and album sales. Elsewhere in entertainment, rapper Young Miami is giving back to her community in a big way. The Florida rapper hosted a free gas giveaway in Miami Gardens at a Murphy USA station, helping more than 250 people fill up their tanks. She also surprised 25 mothers with $200 Walmart shopping sprees. Young Miami says, as a mother herself, giving back to families in need is personal to her. With the latest in entertainment, I'm Morgan Wood on the Black Information Network.
14: This is Wesson Tichome with another essential Black film. What started as a suggestion from Maya Angelou to the government of Ghana ended with an Independence Day concert on March 6, 1971. Featuring Wilson Pickett, Ike and Tina Turner, Les McCann and Eddie Harris, the Staple Singers, Santana featuring Willie Bobo, Roberta Flack, and the voices of East Harlem, the movie Soul to Soul not only captures performances from these iconic artists, their personal journey connecting to their roots, ancestral homeland, and history.
15: People get offended by talking about going back home and all that, but in a way, I really feel it deep inside. They just won't.
14: Transformational for many of the artists whose only understanding of Africa came from Hollywood tropes, but also for the country of Ghana that would experience Western music firsthand for the first time.
16: You can hear the moans and groans coming from here. Their spirits are still here.
14: Soul to Soul captures artist and audience united by a history of oppression and the music used to overcome it, making it another essential Black film. I'm Wesson Tichome for the Black Information Network.
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17: I'm Esther Dillard on your home for 24/7 news, the Black Information Network. Here are your top stories. A Black Louisville, Kentucky mom of an autistic child is demanding cameras be placed in school classrooms after capturing disturbing video on a hidden camera in her son's locks. Just ahead of summer season, Memphis leaders are calling for strategy to stop future shooting incidents. And hundreds come out to support the All Roads Lead to the South National Day of Action for Voting Rights in Selma, Alabama over the weekend. Supporters from across the country came together, marching across the Edmund Pettus Bridge more than 60 years after Bloody Sunday. The focus was educating and encouraging residents to vote despite the SCOTUS decision that essentially gutted the Voting Rights Act.
18: You have to be willing, Brother Hakeem, to hold the chamber hostage to say nothing moves until we pass the Voting Rights Act, the John Lewis Voting Rights Act. And Democrats have not been willing to burn it down ever.
17: Former Missouri State Representative Don Calloway told MS Now, if Americans make it possible for Democrats to win the U.S. House during midterm elections, he wants House Leader Hakeem Jeffries to take action. Meanwhile, in Virginia, a black former assistant principal at Richneck Elementary School in Newport News is pleading not guilty to criminal charges in a shooting case. WTKR reports Ebony Parker faces 8 felony counts of child neglect after a 6-year-old student shot his teacher, Abby Zwerner, in 2023. Each of the charges are connected directly to 8 bullets in the gun during the attack. Prosecutors allege Parker failed to take action before the shooting occurred, and it's shock and outrage among black residents in Palmetto, Florida, after someone vandalized 17 graves at a historic black cemetery. Atlanta News First reports vandals knocked down headstones and spray-painted the names of Trump and DeSantis in red letters on tombs in the old Memphis cemetery. Joseph Roberts says he has several family members buried there.
19: It takes a real sick individual to come out here in this graveyard and break open people's graves and spray paint on graves. What do you get out of vandalizing someone's grave? These are people's loved ones. Truly disrespectful.
17: Officials are still looking for whoever is responsible. No arrests have been made. $1.7 billion, that's how much the Justice Department says it'll set aside to pay Trump allies who claim they were wrongly targeted during the Biden years. The fund also settles President Trump's lawsuit against the IRS over his leaked tax returns. Democrats are already pushing back, calling the deal an unconstitutional use of taxpayer money. And finally, if you've bought items on Amazon lately, listen up. Amazon is facing a new class action suit filed in Seattle. It basically alleges the tech company collected hundreds of millions of dollars in unlawful tariff costs by raising prices on imported goods for customers. Then when the U.S. Supreme Court ruled that Trump lacked the authority to impose certain tariffs, it didn't give the money back. I'm Esther Dillard on your home for Black News First, the Black Information Network.
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22: If you drive for Uber or Lyft in California, there's a major change unfolding that could impact your pay and your productions on the job. Rideshare drivers are now one step closer to forming a union the companies would legally have to recognize. A new group called the California Gig Workers Union says it has collected enough support from drivers and is asking the state to officially verify it. If approved, Uber and Lyft would be required to negotiate with drivers over pay, benefits, and working conditions. And this matters because a lot of drivers, especially black and brown workers, use gig apps as full-time income or side hustle money. They say they're frustrated with low pay, sudden deviations, and having little control over how the apps treat them. Uber and Lyft have spent years fighting to keep drivers classified as independent contractors instead of employees, which means fewer protections with no traditional union rights under federal law. With Money News at 24 and 54 minutes past each hour, I'm Mimi Brown on your home for Black

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3: A white Fox News host, Jesse Waters, is drawing heavy criticism after saying on air that blacks should have more children if they want stronger representation in Congress. He says blacks for 150 years have only represented 10 to 15% of the American population. He goes on to say if they want to have more seats, they got to get in between the sheets. His comments came during a discussion about Republican-led redistricting efforts that are eliminating black majority districts across several states.
4: The family of a 14-year-old boy who was gunned down in Northwest Indiana are seeking justice.
5: Devin Porter was shot and killed on Friday afternoon inside of a Michigan City home. His sister says he ran into her room after he was shot.
6: He was still trying to gasp for air, but his eyes was gone, his on the back of his head. By the time they came, he was gone.
5: Porter, who was a freshman at Michigan City High School, was taken to a hospital where he was pronounced dead. No one is in custody. I'm Perry Williams.
4: Four Navy pilots are lucky to be alive after two military fighter jets collided during an air show in Idaho. Disturbing video shows the jets spinning toward the ground and then crashing. But miraculously, all four pilots were able to eject.
7: That is a miracle when particularly jet airplanes come together. It's usually not a very good outcome. So that's a good outcome.
4: That's Embry-Riddle Aeronautical University Professor Cary Grant. The air show was being held near the Mountain Home Air Force Base, about 50 miles outside of Boise.
3: And finally, a black Florida pastor returned to the pulpit over the weekend after spending 10 months in jail for stealing a man's home. Prosecutors say Pastor Carl Johnson targeted a vulnerable homeowner and illegally took control of his property. The pastor of New Beginning Missionary Baptist Church now owes $180,000 in restitution and must spend the next 15 years on probation. His return was met with mixed reactions from the community. I'm Nicole Deal, along with Mike Moore, on your home for Black News First, the Black Information Network. Your Washington Roundup is next.
8: President Trump is warning Iran that time is of the essence when it comes to making a peace deal. In a Truth Social post recently, Trump renewed his threats against Iran. He told Iran to get moving fast or there won't be anything left of them. This comes as there appears to have been little progress in talks between Iran and the U.S. An Iranian foreign ministry spokesperson said Tehran has responded to the latest U.S. proposal. Elsewhere, the president is considering building a permanent helipad at the White House. That's according to multiple reports. The permanent helipad would be used for the new Marine One helicopter. The latest version of the president's helicopter reportedly is more likely to burn grass than the previous one. This would be the latest renovation to the White House grounds, spearheaded by Trump with other projects, including building a ballroom and overhauling the Rose Garden. That's your Washington Roundup. I'm Morgan Wood, your White House correspondent on the Black Information Network, your home for Black News First.
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10: Welcome to the journey around America, where we visit iconic locations connected to Black history. 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The Apollo Theater opened its doors in 1914 as a burlesque theater, but soon became the premier showplace for live musical entertainment. The theater became famous for Amateur Night, a weekly talent show that launched the careers of stars like Lauryn Hill and the Jackson 5.
11: Osiris, let me get the ISIS. If you talk to females,
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10: The slogan, "Be good or be gone," became the theater's motto. 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
13: I'm Amber Payton with BIN News Now. Former FBI Director James Comey says he has complete faith in the judicial system and believes he is innocent. Comey is facing federal charges over a social media post prosecutors say threatened President Trump.
14: The genius of our founders, it's the frankly the only leg of our three-leg stool that is still standing in the U.S. government.
13: Speaking on NBC's Meet the Press, he declined to discuss details of the case and is set to be arraigned June 30th. Memphis, Tennessee police say the National Civil Rights Museum was evacuated Saturday after a bomb threat. Bomb squad and K-9 units searched the area, but no explosive device or armed suspect was found. The threat came the same day the museum held a ribbon cutting for its new legacy experience. And the World Health Organization is declaring Ebola outbreaks in Uganda and the Democratic Republic of Congo a public health emergency. Hundreds have been infected with more than 100 suspected deaths. Get BIN News Now on demand 24/7 on the iHeartRadio app.
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16: We're not going back!
15: Fired up and ready to go, thousands came out to the All Roads Lead to the South rally for voting rights. One of the many Black lawmakers who made his way south is New Jersey Senator Cory Booker. We chatted over the weekend while he was on the ground. Senator Booker, welcome back to the Black Information Network.
17: It is so good to be on with you. Thank you.
18: Where are you and what's your game plan?
17: I'm in Montgomery right now, and we have a great turnout here. And what we're really saying is that this sacred civic soil that we're on right here, where people sacrificed here from Selma to Montgomery to Birmingham, we know that Alabama, along with Louisiana and Tennessee and so many of our great southern states, that there are people who sacrificed so much for the democracy that we enjoy. And so now it's our turn. The Supreme Court has done it again. They did it in Plessy versus Ferguson. They did it in Dred Scott. They did it in Korematsu. But now in our generation, they're doing something to deny and to take away rights from people. And we have to respond just like they did in other generations, mobilize and organize. And I will never forget, as a descendant of slaves, I will never forget that the privileges I enjoy were paid for by the blood, sweat, and tears of our ancestors. And the way you pay that back is by doing the work in your generation to secure and advance our freedoms.
18: I know you've been on the ground just a few hours. What are you hearing from the people there?
17: Determination. I'm hearing a group of people who, on a hot day that feels like 90 degrees and the sun shining and beating, that they count it not robbery to come out and stand up for freedom, for fair elections, for fair maps. I see a whole chorus of people starting to form. I see the makings of a movement. And so there's a lot of work to do, but I'm really encouraged by what I'm seeing here in Montgomery.
15: Senator Booker tells me people have to turn out, even those who haven't voted in years, because he says their lives are not getting better. Their lives are getting worse.
17: People have now seen Donald Trump's leadership for over a year and a half. And the question is, are they better off than they were a year and a half ago? Well, look at the gas prices. Look at your cost of food. And on top of that, we see our tax dollars going to insane things, from a war overseas that he said it would keep us out, that's costing us tens of billions of dollars, to things like ballrooms. When you don't vote, you surrender that vote to the very things that you are getting cynical about. But when you do, when you take the power into your hands, well, change happens, because at the end of the day, the power of the people is greater than the people in power.
18: Senator Cory Booker on the ground with the people. Thank you for joining in.
17: Thank you so much. Take care now.
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2: 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We listen.
19: In 1983, while serving as the commanding deputy general at Fort Leavenworth, Kansas, General Colin Powell came across two small alleys dedicated to the Buffalo Soldiers. Realizing the Buffalo Soldiers deserved more recognition for their contributions to American military history, General Powell launched a campaign to get the all-black Army regiment properly honored. Through his support and the fundraising efforts of historian Carlton Philpott, a monument honoring the Buffalo Soldiers was officially erected on July 25, 1992. Texas sculptor Eddie Dixon constructed the monument, which shows a lone black soldier on horseback. Colin Powell, the highest-ranking black military officer during his time of service, went on to become the first black Secretary of State. He is credited with being one of the first political figures to acknowledge America's all-black Buffalo Soldiers Regiment. And that's a fact. This is Wesson Tishome for the Black Information Network.
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16: I'm Mike Stevens on your home for Black News First, the Black Information Network. New York's Democratic Governor Kathy Hochul was in Buffalo this week for the annual observance of the Buffalo supermarket shooting, in which 10 black people were murdered just because of the color of their skin by an accused white supremacist.
20: But what he did not know is that this community is indestructible. He couldn't imagine that the people he sought to terrorize and oppress would rise up together stronger than ever before. And that is the power of this community.
16: In that racist shooting, in addition to the 10 black people that died, another 3 were wounded. The governor has ordered state landmarks to be lit up in orange in honor of the victims and their families. A few years ago, a technology called ShotSpotter was rolled out as a way to get police to shootings more quickly. And mayors of many black cities gobbled them up. These days, more than 180 communities from coast to coast are still using the technology. But others wonder if the expense of it is worth it. In largely black Chicago, some are wondering why the black mayor is taking so long to replace it. Correspondent Perry Williams has more.
5: 23rd Ward Alderwoman Silvana Tabarez says the city's not moving fast enough in the vetting of 9 companies with bids.
21: A man was shot and killed in my ward on Thanksgiving night in Garfield Ridge neighborhood. His body laid in the street for 10 minutes because no one called 911.
5: Mayor Johnson says he wants to make sure that they're thorough in the vetting process to make sure the technology they do select is extremely effective in addressing violent crime in the city. I'm Perry Williams.
16: The Norfolk, Virginia Historical Society is among those honoring Howard Baugh, one of the first black military aviators during World War II. Baugh enlisted in 1942 and went on to fly 136 combat missions, far more than the typical 50, before pilots were rotated out. He later remained in the military as a flight instructor, commander, and logistics director before retiring as a lieutenant colonel in 1967. Baugh died in 2008, leaving behind a legacy tied to courage, service, and the historic Tuskegee Airmen. And we want to mention this to you once again. The Black Information Network is presenting a special program about the redistricting

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1: Imagine you're walking down the street in New York City. 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
1: You step into a phone booth and dial.
3: This is apology. Apology is not associated with the police or any other organization, but rather is a way for you to tell people what you have done wrong and how you feel about it. 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
1: What would you apologize for?
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5: Mom, Dad, I'm really sorry. 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
6: I'm sorry because I got my girlfriend pregnant.
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1: This is the story of that phone line.
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10: Terrorizing the West Side.
11: This one I shouldn't be for apologies. 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
12: I just use the name Mr. Apology because that's the simplest thing.
1: From Wondery, the makers of The Shrink Next Door and Jacked, comes The Apology Line.
12: Basically, what I'm running amounts to an anonymous public confessional.
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14: What's your name?
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15: I have one question for your apology. 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
16: 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Your dungeon or mine.
1: I'm Marissa Bridge. For 15 years, I watched The Apology Line grow. And I saw Mr. Apology unravel.
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20: Cell phones have been an integral part of connecting our modern world. But did you know a black nuclear engineer pioneered the technology for them? Henry Thomas Sampson was born in 1934 in Jackson, Mississippi. He earned his bachelor's degree in chemical engineering from Purdue University in 1956, followed by his master's degree from UCLA in 1961 and his PhD shortly after. In 1971, Henry Sampson created the Gamma Electric Cell. It's a device which produced long-lasting power to satellites. Sampson's innovation caught the attention of the Motorola Company, which then placed his patented technology into their telephones. This eventually led to the very first telephone calls being made using cell phones. Henry Sampson passed on June 4th, 2015. His genius and black excellence helped create the globally connected world we share today. This is Tammy Eswick for the Black Information Network.
21: 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I'm Mike Strautmanis.

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2: Michael is back on top at the box office. The Michael Jackson biopic earned more than $26 million in its fourth weekend, jumping from third place to first nationwide. The Devil Wears Prada 2 came in second with $18 million in its third weekend, while Obsession debuted in third with more than $16 million. Rounding out the top five were Mortal Kombat 2 and The Sheep Detectives. This comes as Michael Jackson's music is also seeing a major comeback. His legendary 1982 album Thriller has returned to number one on Billboard's top R&B hip-hop albums chart for the first time in four decades. Industry analysts say renewed interest tied to the success of the Michael film helped drive a major spike in streams and album sales. Elsewhere in entertainment, rapper Young Miami is giving back to her community in a big way. The Florida rapper hosted a free gas giveaway in Miami Gardens at a Murphy USA station, helping more than 250 people fill up their tanks. She also surprised 25 mothers with $200 Walmart shopping sprees. Young Miami says, as a mother herself, giving back to families in need is personal to her. With the latest in entertainment, I'm Morgan Wood on the Black Information Network.
3: The 23rd of August is recognized in many countries as the International Day for the Remembrance of the Transatlantic Slave Trade and its eventual abolition. The Day of Remembrance was selected by the UNESCO agency to acknowledge a historic slave uprising in the French colony of Santo Domingo, now known as Haiti. On the eve of August 22, 1791, African-American men and women revolted against slave owners. This uprising triggered the Haitian Revolution and eventually led to the island's independence from French colonizers in 1804. Over 200,000 Haitians perished during the multi-year conflict, along with thousands of French troops and colonists. The first Day of Remembrance occurred in Haiti in 1998. Today, countries around the world recognize this date and its contribution towards abolishing the slave trade. And that's a fact. I'm Wesson Tishome for the Black Information Network.
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4: We begin with a black mother shot in front of her baby outside of a Stonecrest, Georgia public supermarket. The deceased, Shyla Cummings.
2: Shyla Cummings, a 25-year-old mother, was preparing to start nursing school. That dream cut short due to gun violence. Police have arrested Isaiah Tarver, who has been described by family members as an on and off again boyfriend. Her family describes her as a loving mother and a young woman with a bright future ahead. Shyla's parents are emphasizing the importance of being involved in their children's lives and paying attention to signs of domestic violence. Tarver is facing a malice murder charge in connection with Shyla's death. I'm Morgan Wood on the Black Information Network.
5: In Louisiana, the state Supreme Court has taken the position of weighing in on the clerk of the court battle taking place in Orleans Parish. It will take action in the near future. But for now, the high court has issued a stay order that prohibits black retired Judge Calvin Johnson from continuing his duties as interim clerk. The bottom line, that means civil clerk Chelsea Napoleon, who is also black, is back in charge. Here's council member Eugene Green.
6: My opinion is that Ms. Napoleon is the clerk of court duly elected by the citizens of the city of New Orleans until I get evidence otherwise.
5: This comes after council members appointed Johnson as interim consolidated clerk of court in a 5-2 vote. Napoleon, who filed a lawsuit against Johnson, Mayor Helena Moreno, and City Council President J.P. Morrell, had no comment. In other news, a year has passed since the death of black Cleveland fire cadet Simeon Sylvester Williams Sr. during academy training. Now, his family has filed a wrongful death lawsuit against the city of Cleveland and a Cleveland fire training lieutenant, alleging Williams was subjected to illegal hazing, which led to his death. Here's the family's attorney, Keith Hansbrook.
7: Unfortunately, they went after him because he was the oldest cadet and he was an African-American male, and he told his family about that.
5: The lawsuit recently filed in a Cuyahoga County court accuses Cleveland Fire Lieutenant Vincent Russo of subjecting Williams to unlawful and criminal hazing inside the Cleveland Fire Training Academy.
4: Charles Whitman Dabbs, an African-American Navy veteran from Nashville, Tennessee, recently earned his doctorate degree at 85 years old after a 70-year academic journey that began in 1958. Dabbs graduated from Tennessee State University, an HBCU, alongside nearly 1,400 graduates with diverse paths to the stage. He says he hopes to join an HBCU university or a college. And finally, in Washington State, the Martin Luther King Jr. Committee of Moses Lake will host a Juneteenth celebration at McCosh Park, featuring live entertainment, food, and educational presentations. The Dreamers in Action Youth Group will perform a dance, and there will be face painting for children. The celebration also includes a presentation on the history and significance of Juneteenth, followed by a question and answer session. I'm Mike Moore, along with Nicole Deal, on your home for 24/7 News, the Black Information Network.
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8: Insight.
9: Workers claim Spirit failed to give the required 60-day notice. Meanwhile, executives are seeking over $10 million in retention bonuses.
8: Perspective that you can trust.
2: An amended bipartisan housing bill, advocates say, could directly affect affordability and access to home ownership, especially for Black families.
1: Whatever happens next.
4: President Donald Trump says he's not thinking about Americans' financial situations, not even a little bit.
1: You'll hear about it on the Black Information Network.
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10: If you owned a business during the pandemic, the IRS may still owe you money, but the clock is running out to claim it. This involves the Employee Retention Credit, or ERC, a COVID-era tax break created to help businesses keep workers on payroll during shutdowns and financial losses. Now, here's the issue. The IRS paused the payments after a wave of fraud concerns and thousands of claims were rejected. Some experts say possibly by mistake. Tax advocates are warning businesses not to sit and wait because there's now a strict 2-year deadline to challenge those denials. And if that deadline passes, you could permanently lose the right to get that refund back, even if your claim was legitimate. For some businesses, we're talking thousands, even hundreds of thousands of dollars on the line. So if you filed for an ERC refund and got denied, tax experts say this is the week to check your paperwork, your dates, and whether you still have time to appeal. With Money News at 24 and 54 minutes past each hour, I'm Mimi Brown on your home for Black News First, the Black Information Network.
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5: I'm Nicole Deal.
4: And I'm Mike Moore on your home for 24/7 News, the Black Information Network.
5: 60 years after civil rights leaders marched across the Edmund Pettus Bridge, Montgomery, Alabama was once again the center of a major voting rights push over the weekend.
11: There is no democracy in America until every human being born here was guaranteed and protected the right to vote.
5: That is New York Congresswoman Alexandria Ocasio-Cortez. The event called All Roads Lead to the South began in Selma and ended at the state capitol. Montgomery is home to one of the congressional districts now being redrawn under a recent Supreme Court ruling.
4: The family of 18-year-old Markavius Rumpf is demanding answers after the missing Alabama teen was found brutally killed in the woods. Rumpf, who is Black, disappeared for 5 days before relatives discovered his remains. His family says he had been shot, dismembered, and set on fire. His mother says they searched for him themselves, even on Mother's Day, because police offered little help. Rumpf had just earned his GED and planned to attend welding school. So far, no arrest. In predominantly Black Chicago, Illinois, an investigation is now underway into a fire at an apartment building on the city's south side.
12: The blaze started yesterday morning in the 6700 block of South Crandon Avenue. This relative of a mother and her 16-year-old son who suffered critical injuries reacted.
13: The building is brick. It can be replaced. I'm more worried about my family members.
12: A mayday was called for a missing firefighter, but they were located right away. The building has been deemed uninhabitable and has left 4 people displaced. I'm Perry Williams.
5: And finally, a new Ebola outbreak is spreading across Central Africa, prompting the World Health Organization to declare a public health emergency. More than 300 suspected cases and 88 deaths have been reported, mostly in Congo, but now reaching Uganda and even the capital, Kinshasa. The Bundibugyo variant has no approved vaccine or treatment. The U.S. is now working to relocate a small number of affected Americans while sending support for testing, surveillance, and containment. I'm Nicole Deal, along with Mike Moore, on your home for Black News First, the Black Information Network. Your healthy minute is next.
2: A health expert is sharing simple food guidance for better energy throughout the day. Beth Zeroni, a dietitian at the Cleveland Clinic, says sustained energy comes from balancing carbohydrates, protein, and healthy fats. She recommends focusing on whole foods like fruits, vegetables, nuts, seeds, whole grains, eggs, chicken, and fish. She also suggests not going more than 3 to 4 hours without eating to help prevent energy crashes and overeating later in the day. Zeroni warns that highly processed foods, added sugars, and sweetened drinks may give a quick boost, but often lead to a faster drop in energy. Black Americans face disproportionately higher rates of diet-related conditions like diabetes and hypertension, and often live in areas with limited access to fresh, affordable food. Experts say building consistent, balanced eating habits can help support long-term energy and reduce health risk. That's your Healthy Minutes. I'm Morgan Wood on the Black Information Network.
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14: When I'm writing the songs and arranging them, I don't really think too much about the live show because I figure the recording is we're trying to capture that moment and make it an amazing moment and then string together a bunch of amazing moments to make 50 great minutes of music. 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You're trying to accomplish different things in the live show than you are on the record. And don't be kind of beholden to one side when you're doing the other side.
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1: Columbus's BIN. Guaranteed Black. Guaranteed Human.
15: I'm Amber Payton with BIN News Now. Police say three adults were killed and two teenage suspects are dead after a shooting at the Islamic Center of San Diego. San Diego Police Chief Scott Wall says the 17 and 19-year-old suspects appear to have died from self-inflicted gunshot wounds.
16: Our two suspects that are deceased. We have three victims at the Islamic Center.
15: The FBI is investigating and officials say there is no ongoing threat. Black Martinsville, Virginia Mayor Elsie Jones will remain on city council after a circuit court judge dismissed a recall petition against him on Friday. The judge ruled the group behind the effort did not collect enough signatures. And Washington, D.C.'s top federal prosecutor Janine Pirro is promising a tougher response to teen takeovers. She plans to hold parents responsible when their children commit crimes while crediting Black Mayor Muriel Bowser for creating the city's emergency youth curfew. Get BIN News Now on demand 24/7 on the iHeartRadio app.
9: I'm Kevin Brown on your home for 24/7 News, the Black Information Network. Memorial Day travelers will be shelling out more this year, whether by travel, by air, or on the ground. NBC's Tom Costello has more.
17: Domestic airfares now average $459 round trip, up $60 from last year. International tickets now average $1,270, up $100 from 2025. 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
9: If you booked early before rising jet fuel prices started to affect airfares, you probably grabbed a deal. However, drivers will be paying a lot more to fill their gas tanks. The average price for a gallon of regular fuel today is just about $4.35 a gallon, compared to $3.19 a year ago. That's according to AAA, which estimates that 45 million Americans will travel at least 50 miles from home between Thursday, May 21st, and Monday, May 25th. Alabama primary elections are Tuesday, May 19th. Voters can use a state-issued driver's license to vote or photo ID or a valid U.S. passport, military ID or student ID from an Alabama institution. Alabama Secretary of State Wes Allen said voters have another option.
18: You can get identified by two of the poll workers, poll officials there at the precinct. If they can positively identify you, like if they know you from church or just ever how they know you, that they can identify you and sign for you. They have to sign a sheet of paper, and then they'll let you vote a regular ballot.
9: Polls are open for the Alabama primary elections on Tuesday, May 19th from 7 a.m. to 7 p.m. Across America, state legislatures are reshaping congressional districts, carving up black neighborhoods, splitting communities that have voted together for decades. It's called redistricting. When it's done to silence your voice, it's called something else, gerrymandering. And it's happening right now in your state, on your block. And the question is, what are you going to do about it? Black Information Network special correspondent Andrea Coleman is on the front lines of this fight, breaking down how these maps are drawn, who draws them, and why black political power is always the first thing on the chopping block. From the State House to the Supreme Court, Andrea brings you the facts, the stakes, and the strategies to push back. Your vote only matters if your district lets it count. Black Power, a call to action with Andrea Coleman on Monday, May 18th. Kathy Miller, a former campaign manager for President Trump and member of the Zoning Board in Mentor, Ohio, resigned after a video showed her shouting a racist slur at her black neighbor during a dispute over yard markers. The footage spread online, leading to her immediate exit from her city role. In the video, she can be heard using profanity and a racial slur before demanding her neighbor delete the recording. City officials in Mentor, Ohio, stated that her actions did not align with community values, prompting her resignation from the Board of Building and Zoning Appeals. The incident sparked public backlash, with online posts resurfacing past allegations of similar behavior from neighbors. I'm Kevin Brown on your home for Black News First, the Black Information Network.
19: For more than five decades, Sesame Street has been a beloved children's program teaching kids lessons about friendship, kindness, and learning.
20: Greetings, I am the Count.
19: From the beginning, the show included African-American actors in key roles offering positive representation. Gordon, played by actor Matt Robinson, was one of the first black male characters on a children's show.
21: We have this game to play, and it's all about listening.
19: His role highlighted the importance of family, education, and community for kids of all backgrounds. Sesame Street not only taught numbers and letters, but also celebrated black culture. It helped show all children, no matter their race, could learn, grow, succeed. So the next time you watch Sesame Street, remember the lasting impact it had on the educational training of black children to see themselves as smart, capable, worthy of learning. It's not just a show, it's history in the making. I'm Vanessa Tyler on the Black Information Network.
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22: I'm Mike Stevens on your home for Black News First, the Black Information Network. With the rising price of gas and food and cutbacks from the federal government on the help they were offering food banks during the Biden years, a lot of black Americans are suffering. And especially with many kids not getting food at school during the summer, going hungry really is a concern. Well, one community bank is trying to help. According to WKYC Television, Erie Bank, which was founded on a desire to return to the personalized bankings of the old days, is hosting a series of community food drives, like Vice President Kevin Dixon explains.
23: The idea came from another employee that wanted to give out gift bags or grocery bags. So we found a way to bring all that together, and I wanted to do a food drive to help the community out.
22: The bank president, who is also black, wants the community to know it's more than just a place of business.
24: And so we want our communities to be healthy. We know that people are struggling. We are the community, and we are in our communities every day, understanding, listening.
22: To make the food drive work, people who live nearby in the largely black Cleveland area are asked to drop off canned goods. Pressure is building in largely black Hampton Roads, Virginia, over Republican Congresswoman Jen Kiggins' recent controversial radio interview, in which the host said Black House Minority Leader Hakeem Jeffries should keep his cotton-picking hands out of their state. And the Congresswoman agreed with him. Voters are noticing and reacting.
0: Congresswoman Kiggins, she had a moment where leadership mattered, and Congresswoman Kiggins failed.
22: At a press conference outside the Republicans' Virginia Beach office, several Black Democratic lawmakers criticized her agreeing with the racially offensive comment. Kiggins sought to clarify she was only agreeing with the political point about Virginia redistricting. But the Black men who are pushing back say she should have known better.
0: Every single one of us that's up here understands the weight of our words, the weight of our tweets, the weight of our messages when we're out in the community. When you grew up here or you moved here in Virginia, you understand its place in history, the good and the bad.
22: Many want the Republican Congresswoman to publicly apologize about the comment made about Congressman Jeffries. Meanwhile, Hakeem Jeffries is blasting President Trump over his comment that he's not thinking about Americans' financial situations, even a little bit, during negotiations with Iran.
6: It's an extraordinary admission. But the reality of the Trump presidency and Republican control of the House and the Senate has regularly made that very point.
22: President Trump made the comments before heading to China and was asked about how the cost of the Iran war was affecting Americans' financial situation. Well, the Black Information Network is presenting a special program about the redistricting going on around the country. It will offer updates on various states' plans to gut the Black vote. Black Power, a call to action, airs this coming Monday, May 18th at 6 p.m. Eastern. I'm Mike Stevens on your home for Black News First, the Black Information Network.
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11: Remember how the 14-year-old version of yourself felt? 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Dear Young Rocker, you live in a different time. 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I'm Chelsea Arson. 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Struggling with anger and body issues. Crushing on someone so hard you can't breathe around them. Experiencing how truly awful a first kiss can be. 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Dear Young Rocker, you're not alone. You lived through it. You're living through it now. You got this, kid.
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32: Georgia's Republican Governor Brian Kemp is calling state senators and representatives back to the state capitol to address district maps.
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36: BIN News this hour, I'm Terry McCready. A busy weekend in Alabama with thousands joining demonstrations in Selma and Montgomery to protest redistricting by Southern Republican state legislatures targeting Black Democratic members of Congress.
37: The Republicans are dummy-mandering their way into the minority before a single vote is cast.
1: because they started this war and we're going to finish it.
36: House Minority Leader Hakeem Jeffries. There were more than 5,000 people at the Montgomery rally, which included politicians, activists, and civil rights leaders at the All Roads Lead to the South campaign. The goal was to organize voters to offset strides from Republicans through redistricting. Saturday's events invoked memories of the civil rights movement in cities and came weeks after the Supreme Court targeted one of its primary legacies. The Black Information Network presents Black Power, a call to action, carving up Black neighborhoods, splitting communities that have voted together for decades. It's called redistricting when it's done to silence your voice. It's called something else, gerrymandering, and it's happening right now. In your state, on your block, the question is, what are you going to do about it? BIN special correspondent Andrea Coleman is on the front lines of this fight, breaking down how these maps are drawn, who draws them, and why Black political power is always the first thing on the chopping block. From the State House to the Supreme Court, Andrea brings you the facts, the stakes, and the strategies to push back. Black Power, a call to action. That's today at 6 p.m. Eastern. President Trump is issuing a new warning to Iran in a sharply worded post on Truth Social yesterday. Trump said the clock is ticking for Iran. He says the Iran operation hasn't lasted long compared to other U.S. wars.
2: Another one was 14 years, another one was 12 years, another one was 9 years. We're in there for 2.5 months.
36: Trump on Fox News. On social media, he posted, Iran better get moving fast or there won't be anything left of them. Trump concluded with, time is of the essence. The warning came just hours after state-run media began publishing details of what Tehran described as hardline U.S. demands for negotiations to resolve the conflict. Trump says an ISIS leader was killed in Nigeria. He says Abu Bilal al-Manuki was killed by U.S. and Nigerian forces in a meticulously planned and very complex mission. Trump called al-Manuki the most active terrorist in the world and second in command of ISIS, who thought he could hide in Africa. Trump added the leader's death means the terror regime's global operation is greatly diminished. U.S. Africa Command said other ISIS leaders were also killed in the attack. Stay informed, stay connected, and subscribe. 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I'm Terry McCready for the Black Information Network.
3: Here's what's trending this hour. Police say two suspects are dead and three adult victims have been killed at the Islamic Center of San Diego. That's according to San Diego Police Chief Scott Wall. Wall says the suspects were teenagers and he called the incident a community's worst nightmare. Some evidence will be suppressed in Luigi Mangione's New York State trial in the alleged murder of UnitedHealthcare CEO Brian Thompson. And high prices are still being seen at the gas pump ahead of the Memorial Day holiday weekend. I'm Amber Payton and that's what's trending.
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5: Rudy out of the corner, and there's that three. No hesitation.
8: The NBA Playoffs Conference Finals are set. In the East, Jalen Brunson and the Knicks will take on the Cleveland Cavaliers. And in the Western Conference Finals, two-time MVP Shai Gilgeous-Alexander and the Oklahoma City Thunder will take on the San Antonio Spurs. Spurs advanced after taking down the Minnesota Timberwolves over the weekend. Spurs head coach Mitch Johnson.
9: I understand the general expectations of what we were supposed to in October aren't necessarily aligned with where we're at right now, but we never talked about what we were going to be or what we were going to do. We just knew that we had a lot of potential and we were going to try to be the best team we can be.
12: Little hole there on the right side, goes down and then some.
8: The ACC wants to double the college football playoff field. That's according to Commissioner Jim Phillips, who says a 24-team expansion is supported by a majority of the league's coaches and athletic directors. The Big Ten initially proposed that model, but SEC officials feel the move from 12 to 16 is more appropriate. It's your sports at 14 and 44 past each and every hour. I'm Ray Harris on the Black Information Network.
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0: I'm Mike Moore.
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0: We begin with people once again protesting for voting rights in Selma, Alabama. A large crowd gathered recently at the Edmund Pettus Bridge, where an infamous civil rights protest was held in 1965. This time, protesters were marching in opposition to Republican efforts to eliminate Democratic-majority black districts across the South. A huge rally was also held in Montgomery, Alabama, where thousands gathered to protest a recent Supreme Court ruling that effectively limited minority representation in Congress. Congresswoman Alexandria Ocasio-Cortez was among those on hand.
7: There was no democracy in America until every human being born here was guaranteed and protected the right to vote.
0: Also attending the rally was Black Senator Cory Booker of New Jersey.
10: We have learned that just under 300 votes decided the Democratic runoff in the Louisiana Senate primary. What's also important to note is that there is the possibility of a recount. First, Jamie Davis, who is black, has secured the top spot in the recent primary election.
11: One of the things that we are failing in is the right type of leadership for the people of Louisiana.
10: When the polls closed, the thin margin of fewer than 300 votes separated Gary Crockett, who is also black, from the third place finisher Nick Alvarez. Whoever wins the upcoming June 27th runoff will head into a November race. In the Republican runoff, Representative Julie Letlow faces Louisiana Treasurer John Fleming. Law enforcement in Atlanta, Georgia has identified the woman who was stabbed and killed in an area of the city called the Beltline last week. They have also identified the suspect charged in connection with the deadly assault. According to Atlanta police, Jamari Brown, who is black, has been taken into custody, charged with murder and other charges. Atlanta News First is reporting Brown was arrested in connection with a similar stabbing incident earlier this year in the same area of the Beltline. The station spoke exclusively with the victim, who asked that she not be identified.
15: I got off the train, I took one step off, and within a second I was on the ground, and my brain was trying to figure out how I got there.
10: The suspect spent about half of his 120-day sentence and was released from jail in March.
0: In Michigan politics, Black Democrat Chanel Jackson of Dearborn Heights is launching her fourth bid for the U.S. House as she seeks to unseat incumbent Congresswoman Rashida Tlaib of Detroit. Jackson has run for Congress three other times since her time in the State House ended in 2012 due to term limits. She says the 12th Congressional District has had plenty of political theater over the last 8 years and says people need effective leadership. And finally, the Mitchellville community in Hilton Head, South Carolina, is hosting the 7th annual Juneteenth Freedom Day celebration on June 13th. The event will feature food, music, vendors, and family-friendly activities to honor Black history and freedom. The theme for this year's celebration is honoring the past, inspiring the future. I'm Mike Moore, along with Nicole Deal on your home for 24/7 News, the Black Information Network.
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3: A white Fox News host, Jesse Watters, is drawing heavy criticism after saying on air that blacks should have more children if they want stronger representation in Congress. He says blacks for 150 years have only represented 10 to 15% of the American population. He goes on to say if they want to have more seats, they got to get in between the sheets. His comments came during a discussion about Republican-led redistricting efforts that are eliminating black-majority districts across several states.
4: The family of a 14-year-old boy who was gunned down in northwest Indiana are seeking justice.
5: Devin Porter was shot and killed on Friday afternoon inside of a Michigan City home. His sister says he ran into her room after he was shot.
6: He was still trying to gasp for air, but his eyes was gone, in the back of his head. By the time they came, he was gone.
5: Porter, who is a freshman at Michigan City High School, was taken to a hospital where he was pronounced dead. No one is in custody. I'm Perry Williams.
4: Four Navy pilots are lucky to be alive after two military fighter jets collided during an air show in Idaho. Disturbing video shows the jets spinning toward the ground and then crashing. But miraculously, all four pilots were able to eject.
7: That is a miracle when particularly jet airplanes come together. It's usually not a very good outcome. So that's a good outcome.
4: That's Embry-Riddle Aeronautical University Professor Cary Grant. The air show is being held near the Mountain Home Air Force Base, about 50 miles outside of Boise.
3: And finally, a black Florida pastor returned to the pulpit over the weekend after spending 10 months in jail for stealing a man's home. Prosecutors say Pastor Carl Johnson targeted a vulnerable homeowner and illegally took control of his property. The pastor of New Beginning Missionary Baptist Church now owes $180,000 in restitution and must spend the next 15 years on probation. His return was met with mixed reactions from the community. I'm Nicole Deal, along with Mike Moore, on your home for Black News First, the Black Information Network. Your Washington Roundup is next.
8: President Trump is warning Iran that time is of the essence when it comes to making a peace deal. In a Truth Social post recently, Trump renewed his threats against Iran. He told Iran to get moving fast or there won't be anything left of them. This comes as there appears to have been little progress in talks between Iran and the U.S. An Iranian foreign ministry spokesperson said Tehran has responded to the latest U.S. proposal. Elsewhere, the president is considering building a permanent helipad at the White House. That's according to multiple reports. The permanent helipad would be used for the new Marine One helicopter. The latest version of the president's helicopter reportedly is more likely to burn grass than the previous one. This would be the latest renovation to the White House grounds, spearheaded by Trump with other projects, including building a ballroom and overhauling the Rose Garden. That's your Washington Roundup. I'm Morgan Wood, your White House correspondent on the Black Information Network, your home for Black News First.
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9: Stretching from West 82nd to West 89th Street, Seneca Village was an African-American enclave that flourished. Home to 225 residents in 1855 with a population roughly two-thirds African-American, Seneca Village offered a serene landscape away from the urbanized scenery of downtown Manhattan. For 32 years, it served as a safe haven for African-Americans and fostered a tight-knit community. Approximately half the African-American population owned their own home in the village and with it, the right to vote. But by 1853, the New York legislature enacted a law that would erase the area for the creation of Central Park. Eminent domain would be used to acquire the land, and while owners were compensated, many believed their land was undervalued. To justify its destruction, a racist smear campaign targeted the community, portraying it as a poor area with disheveled shanty-like housing. However, historical records and excavated artifacts have uncovered the rich history that was once Seneca Village. And that's a fact. I'm Ashley Young on the Black Information Network.
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3: 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The letters created confusion, which seems to have presented the perfect opportunity for scammers. The real CP53E notice is sent when the IRS cannot deposit your federal refund because your bank info is missing, incorrect, or rejected. But now scammers are mailing fake versions that look extremely convincing. Here's what you need to know. Do not scan QR codes. 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Instead, go straight to irs.gov by typing it into your browser yourself. From there, log into your IRS online account. That's the safest way to confirm whether the notice is real, and then update your banking information if necessary. And here's another warning. IRS agents cannot take direct deposit details over the phone, so if someone is asking for that info, that is a big red flag. Money news at 24 and 54 minutes past each hour. I'm Nicole Deal on your home for Black News First, the Black Information Network.
10: I'm Amber Payton with BIN News Now. Former FBI Director James Comey says he has complete faith in the judicial system and believes he is innocent. Comey is facing federal charges over a social media post prosecutors say threatened President Trump.
11: The genius of our founders, it's the, frankly, the only leg of our three-leg stool that is still standing in the U.S. government.
10: Speaking on NBC's Meet the Press, he declined to discuss details of the case and is set to be arraigned June 30th. Memphis, Tennessee police say the National Civil Rights Museum was evacuated Saturday after a bomb threat. Bomb squad and K-9 units searched the area, but no explosive device or armed suspect was found. The threat came the same day the museum held a ribbon cutting for its new legacy experience. And the World Health Organization is declaring Ebola outbreaks in Uganda and the Democratic Republic of Congo a public health emergency. Hundreds have been infected with more than 100 suspected deaths. Get BIN News Now on demand 24/7 on the iHeartRadio app.
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13: We're not going back! We're not going back!
12: Fired up and ready to go, thousands came out to the All Roads Lead to the South rally for voting rights. One of the many Black lawmakers who made his way south is New Jersey Senator Cory Booker. We chatted over the weekend while he was on the ground. Senator Booker, welcome back to the Black Information Network.
14: It is so good to be on with you. Thank you.
12: Where are you and what's your game plan?
14: I'm in Montgomery right now, and we have a great turnout here. And what we're really saying is that this sacred civic soil that we're on right here, where people sacrificed here from Selma to Montgomery to Birmingham, we know that Alabama, along with Louisiana and Tennessee and so many of our great southern states, that there are people who sacrificed so much for the democracy that we enjoy. And so now it's our turn. The Supreme Court has done it again. They did it in Plessy versus Ferguson. They did it in Dred Scott. They did it in Korematsu. But now in our generation, they're doing something to deny and to take away rights from people. And we have to respond just like they did in other generations, mobilize and organize. And I will never forget, as a descendant of slaves, I will never forget that the privileges I enjoy were paid for by the blood, sweat, and tears of our ancestors. And the way you pay that back is by doing the work in your generation to secure and advance our freedoms.
12: I know you've been on the ground just a few hours. What are you hearing from the people there?
14: Determination. I'm hearing a group of people who, on a hot day that feels like 90 degrees and the sun shining and beating, that they count it not robbery to come out and stand up for freedom, for fair elections, for fair maps. I see a whole chorus of people starting to form. I see the makings of a movement. And so there's a lot of work to do, but I'm really encouraged by what I'm seeing here in Montgomery.
12: Senator Booker tells me people have to turn out, even those who haven't voted in years, because he says their lives are not getting better. Their lives are getting worse.
14: People have now seen Donald Trump's leadership for over a year and a half. And the question is, are they better off than they were a year and a half ago? Well, look at the gas prices. Look at your cost of food. And on top of that, we see our tax dollars going to insane things, from a war overseas that he said it would keep us out, that's costing us tens of billions of dollars, to things like ballrooms. When you don't vote, you surrender that vote to the very things that you are getting cynical about. But when you do, when you take the power into your hands, well, change happens, because at the end of the day, the power of the people is greater than the people in power.
3: Senator Cory Booker on the ground with the people. Thank you for joining in.
14: Thank you so much. Take care now.
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16: I'm Mike Stevens on your home for Black News First, the Black Information Network. New York's Democratic Governor Kathy Hochul was in Buffalo this week for the annual observance of the Buffalo supermarket shooting, in which 10 Black people were murdered just because of the color of their skin by an accused white supremacist.
17: But what he did not know is that this community is indestructible. He couldn't imagine that the people he sought to terrorize and oppress would rise up together stronger than ever before. And that is the power of this community.
16: In that racist shooting, in addition to the 10 Black people that died, another 3 were wounded. The governor has ordered state landmarks to be lit up in orange in honor of the victims and their families. A few years ago, a technology called ShotSpotter was rolled out as a way to get police to shootings more quickly. And mayors of many Black cities gobbled them up. These days, more than 180 communities from coast to coast are still using the technology. But others wonder if the expense of it is worth it. In largely Black Chicago, some are wondering why the Black mayor is taking so long to replace it. Correspondent Perry Williams has more.
5: 23rd Ward Alderwoman Silvana Tabarez says the city's not moving fast enough in the vetting of 9 companies with bids.
18: A man was shot and killed in my ward on Thanksgiving night in Garfield Ridge neighborhood. His body laid in the street for 10 minutes because no one called 911.
5: Mayor Johnson says he wants to make sure that they're thorough in the vetting process to make sure the technology they do select is extremely effective in addressing violent crime in the city. I'm Perry Williams.
16: The Norfolk, Virginia Historical Society is among those honoring Howard Baugh, one of the first Black military aviators during World War II. Baugh enlisted in 1942 and went on to fly 136 combat missions, far more than the typical 50, before pilots were rotated out. He later remained in the military as a flight instructor, commander, and logistics director before retiring as a lieutenant colonel in 1967. Baugh died in 2008, leaving behind a legacy tied to courage, service, and the historic Tuskegee Airmen. And we want to mention this to you once again. The Black Information Network is presenting a special program about the redistricting going on around the country. It's called Black Power, a call to action. Across America, state legislatures are reshaping congressional districts, carving up Black neighborhoods, splitting communities that have voted together for decades. The special program airs this coming Monday, May 18th at 6 p.m. in the evening. That's Eastern Time. We hope you'll join us. For more stories of interest to the Black community, log on to BINnews.com. You can also check us out on all social media platforms. I'm Mike Stevens on your home for Black News First, the Black Information Network.
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20: This is Morgan Wood from the Black Information Network, and today we're speaking with Ryan Breckenridge from the Georgia Department of Behavioral Health on the subject of opioid abuse in the Black community. Ryan, talk to me about xylazine, also known as Trank or Trank Dope. Why are we starting to see more of it?
21: Xylazine is a non-opioid tranquilizer. It's being mixed in fentanyl. Adding xylazine to it is presenting health risks that we haven't seen. The DEA even noticed earlier this year, xylazine has been notated in their fentanyl seizures in 48 out of 50 states.
20: Opioid abuse is on the rise in the Black community, and the Georgia Department of Behavioral Health and Developmental Disabilities is focused on reversing this trend.

0: I'm Amber Payton with BIN News Now. Former FBI Director James Comey says he has complete faith in the judicial system and believes he is innocent. Comey is facing federal charges over a social media post prosecutors say threatened President Trump.
1: The genius of our founders, it's the frankly the only leg of our three-leg stool that is still standing in the U.S. government.
0: Speaking on NBC's Meet the Press, he declined to discuss details of the case and is set to be arraigned June 30th. Memphis, Tennessee police say the National Civil Rights Museum was evacuated Saturday after a bomb threat. Bomb squad and K-9 units searched the area, but no explosive device or armed suspect was found. The threat came the same day the museum held a ribbon cutting for its new legacy experience. And the World Health Organization is declaring Ebola outbreaks in Uganda and the Democratic Republic of Congo a public health emergency. Hundreds have been infected with more than 100 suspected deaths. Get BIN News Now on demand 24/7 on the iHeartRadio app.
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3: We're not going back! We're not going back!
2: Fired up and ready to go, thousands came out to the All Roads Lead to the South rally for voting rights. One of the many Black lawmakers who made his way south is New Jersey Senator Cory Booker. We chatted over the weekend while he was on the ground. Senator Booker, welcome back to the Black Information Network.
4: It is so good to be on with you. Thank you.
2: Where are you and what's your game plan?
4: I'm in Montgomery right now, and we have a great turnout here. And what we're really saying is that this sacred civic soil that we're on right here, where people sacrificed here from Selma to Montgomery to Birmingham, we know that Alabama, along with Louisiana and Tennessee and so many of our great southern states, that there are people who sacrificed so much for the democracy that we enjoy. And so now it's our turn. The Supreme Court has done it again. They did it in Plessy versus Ferguson. They did it in Dred Scott. They did it in Korematsu. But now in our generation, they're doing something to deny and to take away rights from people. And we have to respond just like they did in other generations, mobilize and organize. And I will never forget, as a descendant of slaves, I will never forget that the privileges I enjoy were paid for by the blood, sweat, and tears of our ancestors. And the way you pay that back is by doing the work in your generation to secure and advance our freedoms.
2: I know you've been on the ground just a few hours. What are you hearing from the people there?
4: Determination. I'm hearing a group of people who, on a hot day that feels like 90 degrees and the sun shining and beating, that they count it not robbery to come out and stand up for freedom, for fair elections, for fair maps. I see a whole chorus of people starting to form. I see the makings of a movement. And so there's a lot of work to do, but I'm really encouraged by what I'm seeing here in Montgomery.
2: Senator Booker tells me people have to turn out, even those who haven't voted in years, because he says their lives are not getting better. Their lives are getting worse.
4: People have now seen Donald Trump's leadership for over a year and a half. And the question is, are they better off than they were a year and a half ago? Well, look at the gas prices. Look at your cost of food. And on top of that, we see our tax dollars going to insane things, from a war overseas that he said it would keep us out, that's costing us tens of billions of dollars, to things like ballrooms. When you don't vote, you surrender that vote to the very things that you are getting cynical about. But when you do, when you take the power into your hands, well, change happens, because at the end of the day, the power of the people is greater than the people in power.
2: Senator Cory Booker on the ground with the people. Thank you for joining in.
4: Thank you so much. Take care now.
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8: This is Esther Dillard with another spotlight on Black excellence. Tyler Perry is one of the most successful figures in the entertainment industry. Born in New Orleans, Louisiana in 1969, Emmett Perry Jr. endured a difficult childhood marked by poverty and abuse. After changing his name and moving to Atlanta in 1992, Tyler Perry began writing and producing stage plays that became highly successful.
9: All you gotta do is take a R&B song, put Jesus in it, and it's a gospel song.
10: What?
8: was also during that time that he created his signature character, the iconic Mabel Medea Simmons.
9: Yea, though she walked in the valley with the shadow of Little Red Riding Hood and the Three Bears.
8: With an estimated net worth of over $1 billion, Tyler Perry is also a generous philanthropist, having donated millions to such causes as education, civil rights, and disaster relief, and another shining example of Black excellence. I'm Esther Dillard on the Black Information Network.
10: I'm Mike Stevens on your home for Black News First, the Black Information Network. New York's Democratic Governor Kathy Hochul was in Buffalo this week for the annual observance of the Buffalo supermarket shooting, in which 10 black people were murdered just because of the color of their skin by an accused white supremacist.
11: But what he did not know is that this community is indestructible. He couldn't imagine that the people he sought to terrorize and oppress would rise up together stronger than ever before. And that is the power of this community.
10: In that racist shooting, in addition to the 10 black people that died, another 3 were wounded. The governor has ordered state landmarks to be lit up in orange in honor of the victims and their families. A few years ago, a technology called ShotSpotter was rolled out as a way to get police to shootings more quickly. And mayors of many black cities gobbled them up. These days, more than 180 communities from coast to coast are still using the technology. But others wonder if the expense of it is worth it. In largely black Chicago, some are wondering why the black mayor is taking so long to replace it. Correspondent Perry Williams has more.
12: 23rd Ward Alderwoman Silvana Tabaris says the city's not moving fast enough in the vetting of 9 companies with bids.
13: A man was shot and killed in my ward on Thanksgiving night in Garfield Ridge neighborhood. His body laid in the street for 10 minutes. Because no one called 911.
12: Mayor Johnson says he wants to make sure that they're thorough in the vetting process to make sure the technology they do select is extremely effective in addressing violent crime in the city. I'm Perry Williams.
10: The Norfolk, Virginia Historical Society is among those honoring Howard Baugh, one of the first black military aviators during World War II. Baugh enlisted in 1942 and went on to fly 136 combat missions, far more than the typical 50, before pilots were rotated out. He later remained in the military as a flight instructor, commander, and logistics director before retiring as a lieutenant colonel in 1967. Baugh died in 2008, leaving behind a legacy tied to courage, service, and the historic Tuskegee Airmen. And we want to mention this to you once again. The Black Information Network is presenting a special program about the redistricting going on around the country. It's called Black Power, a call to action. Across America, state legislatures are reshaping congressional districts, carving up black neighborhoods, splitting communities that have voted together for decades. The special program airs this coming Monday, May 18th at 6 p.m. in the evening. That's Eastern Time. We hope you'll join us. 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I'm Mike Stevens on your home for Black News First, the Black Information Network.
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17: A man who, after more than half a century, is only now coming into focus as possibly this nation's worst serial killer.
18: Arrived.
17: His name is Vince O'Dempsey, psychopath, gangster, child killer, rapist. I'm Matthew Condon, journalist and true crime author, and I've spent years

forget-me-nots. But did you know there was a very, very, very big record written for Patrice Rushen that she declined? Let me explain. Okay, surely you know this song, right?

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2: Bank of America has agreed to pay $2.25 million to settle a lawsuit accusing the bank of charging customers illegal ATM fees. The case centers around people who use non-Bank of America ATMs at 7-Eleven and were hit with fees they say were never properly disclosed. Customers were reportedly even charged when the transactions did not go through. The lawsuit argued that is a violation of federal consumer protection rules. So who qualifies for the money? While the settlement covers any Bank of America customer who was charged an out-of-network ATM fee between February 2021 and December 2023 for a transaction that was declined or did not dispense cash, those customers will automatically receive a payout. No claim form is required. Payments will vary depending on how many people are eligible, but the fund is designed to reimburse customers for the improper fees. Bank of America denies wrongdoing but did agree to the settlement. Money news at 24 and 54 minutes past each hour. I'm Nicole Deal on your home for Black News First, the Black Information Network.
3: I'm Amber Payton with BIN News Now. Former FBI Director James Comey says he has complete faith in the judicial system and believes he is innocent. Comey is facing federal charges over a social media post prosecutors say threatened President Trump.
4: The genius of our founders. It's the, frankly, the only leg of our three-leg stool that is still standing in the U.S. government.
3: Speaking on NBC's Meet the Press, he declined to discuss details of the case and is set to be arraigned June 30th. Memphis, Tennessee police say the National Civil Rights Museum was evacuated Saturday after a bomb threat. Bomb squad and K-9 units searched the area, but no explosive device or armed suspect was found. The threat came the same day the museum held a ribbon cutting for its new legacy experience. And the World Health Organization is declaring Ebola outbreaks in Uganda and the Democratic Republic of Congo a public health emergency. Hundreds have been infected with more than 100 suspected deaths. Get BIN News Now on demand 24/7 on the iHeartRadio app.
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6: We're not going back!
5: Fired up and ready to go, thousands came out to the All Roads Lead to the South rally for voting rights. One of the many Black lawmakers who made his way south is New Jersey Senator Cory Booker. We chatted over the weekend while he was on the ground. Senator Booker, welcome back to the Black Information Network.
7: It is so good to be on with you. Thank you.
8: Where are you and what's your game plan?
7: I'm in Montgomery right now, and we have a great turnout here. And what we're really saying is that this sacred civic soil that we're on right here, where people sacrificed here from Selma to Montgomery to Birmingham, we know that Alabama, along with Louisiana and Tennessee and so many of our great southern states, that there are people who sacrificed so much for the democracy that we enjoy. And so now it's our turn. The Supreme Court has done it again. They did it in Plessy versus Ferguson. They did it in Dred Scott. They did it in Korematsu. But now in our generation, they're doing something to deny and to take away rights from people. And we have to respond just like they did in other generations. Mobilize and organize. And I will never forget, as a descendant of slaves, I will never forget that the privileges I enjoy were paid for by the blood, sweat, and tears of our ancestors. And the way you pay that back is by doing the work in your generation to secure and advance our freedoms.
8: I know you've been on the ground just a few hours. What are you hearing from the people there?
7: Determination. I'm hearing a group of people who, on a hot day that feels like 90 degrees and the sun shining and beating, that they count it not robbery to come out and stand up for freedom, for fair elections, for fair maps. I see a whole chorus of people starting to form. I see the makings of a movement. And so there's a lot of work to do, but I'm really encouraged by what I'm seeing here in Montgomery.
5: Senator Booker tells me people have to turn out, even those who haven't voted in years, because he says their lives are not getting better. Their lives are getting worse.
7: People have now seen Donald Trump's leadership for over a year and a half. And the question is, are they better off than they were a year and a half ago? Well, look at the gas prices. Look at your cost of food. And on top of that, we see our tax dollars going to insane things, from a war overseas that he said it would keep us out, that's costing us tens of billions of dollars, to things like ballrooms. When you don't vote, you surrender that vote to the very things that you are getting cynical about. But when you do, when you take the power into your hands, well, change happens, because at the end of the day, the power of the people is greater than the people in power.
8: Senator Cory Booker on the ground with the people. Thank you for joining in.
7: Thank you so much. Take care now.
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6: On August 7th, 1948, Alice Coachman made history as the first Black woman to win an Olympic gold medal. Her victory in the high jump at the London Olympic Summer Games cemented her legacy as a trailblazer in sports and beyond. Coachman was born in Albany, Georgia in 1923 and grew up in the segregated South, where opportunities for Black athletes, particularly women, were scarce. Despite these challenges, her determination was undeniable. She trained barefoot on dirt roads with homemade equipment, proving that passion can overcome the biggest obstacles. At the 1948 Olympics, Coachman's high jump cleared the bar at 5'6" 1/8", and she became the first Black woman to win a gold medal. Beyond the track, Coachman became a role model and advocate for young athletes, encouraging them to pursue their dreams regardless of any barriers along the way. As we celebrate all of our country's gold medal winners, let's also take a moment to remember Alice Coachman, the first Black woman to win an Olympic gold medal. This is Bree Wood for the Black Information Network.
9: I'm Kevin Brown on your home for Black News First, the Black Information Network. Commuters are dealing with a headache as they try to figure out a way to get to New York City with the Long Island Railroad workers on strike. Emily is a nurse who's trying to catch a bus to the city.
10: Yeah, I mean, I'm up over an hour earlier than I usually am to get to work. So it's going to be a long day. So I'm not expecting to be back here until like 10 p.m. tonight.
9: Governor Kathy Hochul is urging people to work from home with trains not running, impacting 300,000 daily riders. The MTA has shuttle buses from six locations on Long Island going to subway stations in Queens during the peak morning and evening rush times. Roughly one in five teenagers say that social media hurts their mental health. Experts say the sites are lonely places for kids who are struggling to fit in.
11: If they're doing things to try and get those likes and those shares and they're not getting it, they begin to question their own self-worth.
9: Dr. Kerry Curry with the University of North Texas Health System says this proves that parents need to be more involved in their kids' online world. This study from Pew Research found that teen girls are more likely than boys to say social media hurt their mental health, confidence, or sleep. Kids are encouraged to do stunts to get online attention.
11: Teens that seek that type of gratification but then not getting it, that's where we need to worry.
9: 27 graduates recently completed a Cook County program of the Illinois Works Pre-Apprenticeship Program, a workforce training initiative by Hire 360 to prepare Illinois residents for union construction careers and major infrastructure projects. The program, which includes intensive 9-week training, equips participants with industry-recognized certifications and skills needed to enter registered apprenticeships in construction. Funded through Governor J.B. Pritzker's Capital Infrastructure Plan, the initiative aims to expand access to construction careers and meet workforce demands for infrastructure and clean energy projects in the state. By connecting trainees with contractors and apprenticeship pathways, Hire 360 and its partners are creating sustainable career opportunities and strengthening the region's skilled labor pipeline. Students at Salisbury University in Maryland protested a speech by white supremacist Jared Taylor, holding signs and booing to express their disapproval. Taylor, known for his extremist views on race, spoke at the campus amid heavy security and metal detectors. The event sparked a debate on free speech versus hate speech, with Taylor's supporters defending his right to express his views. However, many condemned the speech as promoting white supremacy ideology, with the university distancing itself from Taylor's views. Despite the controversy, Taylor dismissed his opponents as big babies. NBA legend Shaquille O'Neal received a Master of Liberal Arts degree from Louisiana State University during the school's commencement ceremony. O'Neal, a former LSU basketball star, addressed graduates, emphasizing the importance of education and perseverance. This achievement adds to O'Neal's longstanding relationship with LSU, where he excelled as a player before embarking on a successful NBA career. O'Neal, known for his dominance on the court, also earned a doctorate in education and remains an advocate for education and philanthropy. I'm Kevin Brown on your home for Black News First, the Black Information Network.
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13: Over the years, host Aaron Mankey and the team behind Lore, Unobscured, and Cabinet of Curiosities have scoured the globe to bring you tales from the past with a hint of darkness. From superstitions and folklore to the curious and the bizarre, they gave you a front row seat to stories that explore a whole new side of world history. But now it's time to bring that journey home. Because while America's history books are filled with people, places, and events that sit on lofty pedestals, there's a whole other side of American history that's been forgotten and pushed into the shadows. But unlike those surprise barn finds, the kind where someone discovers a rare classic car hidden in the back of their grandmother's garage, these shadowy tales might have been left to be forgotten for a reason. Tales of unlikely heroes who worked behind the scenes to make our country what it is today. World-changing tragedies that tested this nation's resolve and tenacity. And legends that are powerful examples of this country's unique spirit. Some of these tales are terrifying, while others are delightfully bizarre. All of them, though, are eye-opening. And we've dusted them off and brought them all together for a brand new show that we call American Shadows. Each episode is handcrafted by the Grim and Mild team and narrated by me, Lauren Vogelbaum. And while we might be guiding you down some dark and lonely roads, you're bound to learn a thing or two along the way. After all, you can learn a lot about a place by looking at its shadows. Get ready for a tour of American history unlike any other. Get ready for American Shadows.
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2: Cell phones have been an integral part of connecting our modern world. But did you know a Black nuclear engineer pioneered the technology for them? Henry Thomas Sampson was born in 1934 in Jackson, Mississippi. He earned his bachelor's degree in chemical engineering from Purdue University in 1956, followed by his master's degree from UCLA in 1961 and his PhD shortly after. In 1971, Henry Sampson created the Gamma Electric Cell. It's a device which produced long-lasting power to satellites. Sampson's innovation caught the attention of the Motorola Company, which then placed his patented technology into their telephones. This eventually led to the very first telephone calls being made using cell phones. Henry Sampson passed on June 4th, 2015. His genius and Black excellence helped create the globally connected world we share today. This is Tammy Eswick for the Black Information Network.
3: 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I'm Mike Strautmanis, and my history lives here.
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8: And I'm Nicole Deal on your home for 24/7 news, the Black Information Network.
7: We begin with new information from the World Health Organization. It has declared the Ebola outbreak in the Democratic Republic of Congo and Uganda a public health emergency of international concern due to the dangerous Bundibugyo strain of the virus.
9: Experts emphasize the lack of approved vaccines or specific treatments for this strain, urging countries to strengthen surveillance and response systems. While the outbreak has not reached India, health authorities advise awareness and caution for travelers to affected regions, emphasizing the importance of hand hygiene and avoiding contact with infected individuals or animals. Improved disease surveillance and airport screening systems in India enhance preparedness with a focus on staying informed and avoiding panic. I'm Morgan Wood on the Black Information Network.
8: In Memphis, Tennessee, there's a mounting effort underway to stop the execution of a Black Tennessee death row inmate. Tony Carruthers, who has always claimed his innocence, is scheduled to be executed Thursday, May 21st. A petition is heading to Governor Bill Lee. Fox 13 reports about 80,000 people have signed the petition, asking the governor to stop Carruthers' execution. Tennessee Innocence Project Executive Director Jason Kitchener.
10: Law enforcement uses DNA all the time to solve cold cases. cases. And at the same time, we can use DNA to vindicate innocent people by testing evidence to prove that they didn't commit the crime.
8: Carruthers was one of three men convicted of a 1994 triple murder in Memphis. The three victims were shot, then buried under a shallow grave at a cemetery. In Atlanta, Georgia, seven women graduating at the top of their class at Spelman College, known as the Spelman Seven, are highlighting the growing appeal of historically black colleges and universities. The co-valedictorians will make school history with the largest number of valedictorians in a single graduating class. Their achievement comes amid a surge in applications and visibility for HBCUs, with a focus on academic rigor, community, and representation. The success of the Spelman Seven is seen as a testament to black sisterhood, collective support, and generations of sacrifice.
7: And black churches are taking a proactive approach to addressing food insecurity in black communities by challenging the systems that perpetuate hunger. The Black Church Food Security Network is leading that charge by promoting justice, health, and self-determination through initiatives like building gardens and supporting black farmers. The network emerged in response to the 2015 Baltimore, Maryland uprising and aims to empower black communities to take control of their food sources. And finally, the city of Port Wentworth, Georgia has announced the fourth annual Juneteenth celebration is scheduled for June 19th from 5:30 until 9 p.m. behind City Hall. The celebration will feature food trucks, vendors, historical storytelling, children's activities, and performances by various artists. Organizers say the event aims to unite community and commemorate those who champion humanity. I'm Mike Moore, along with Nicole Deal, on your home for 24/7 News, the Black Information Network.
4: Another key provision of the Voting Rights Act.
8: Texas, Missouri, and North Carolina could also jeopardize the re-election chances of several CBC members.
5: Struck down by the Supreme Court.
7: Georgia's Republican Governor Brian Kemp is calling state senators and representatives back to the state capitol to address district maps.
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11: It is just absolutely unconscionable, to say the least, to have a governor of any state to say that, so what?
5: Is on the Black Information Network. Your money on the Black Information Network.
8: Black pastor Jamal Bryan is taking on the housing crisis in a big way, announcing a major project aimed at helping black families become homeowners. Through his church, New Birth Missionary Baptist Church in Atlanta, Georgia, Bryan is launching New Birth Village, a development that will turn 35 acres of church-owned land into 390 affordable homes. He says the goal is simple: create real pathways to ownership and generational wealth in a community where rising prices have pushed many families out of the market. The project is based on a public-private partnership model, with the church contributing debt-free land and working with developers on infrastructure and planning. Bryant calls it Ministry in Motion, saying it's designed for teachers, nurses, seniors, young professionals, and first-time buyers who have been priced out of Atlanta's booming housing market. According to Redfin, this comes at a time when black homeownership has fallen nationwide, dropping to 43.9% in 2025. Money news at 24 and 54 minutes past each hour. I'm Nicole Deal on your home for Black News First, the Black Information Network.
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7: And I'm Mike Moore on your home for 24/7 News, the Black Information Network.
8: 60 years after civil rights leaders marched across the Edmund Pettus Bridge, Montgomery, Alabama was once again the center of a major voting rights push over the weekend.
12: There was no democracy in America until every human being born here was guaranteed and protected the right to vote.
8: New York Congresswoman Alexandria Ocasio-Cortez. The event called All Roads Lead to the South began in Selma and ended at the state capitol. Montgomery is home to one of the congressional districts now being redrawn under a recent Supreme Court ruling.
7: The family of 18-year-old Markavius Rumpf is demanding answers after the missing Alabama teen was found brutally killed in the woods. Rumpf, who is black, disappeared for 5 days before relatives discovered his remains. His family says he had been shot, dismembered, and set on fire. His mother says they searched for him themselves, even on Mother's Day, because police offered little help. Rumpf had just earned his GED and planned to attend welding school. So far, no arrests. in predominantly Black Chicago, Illinois. An investigation is now underway into a fire at an apartment building on the city's south side.
13: The blaze starting in the 6700 block of South Crandon Avenue. This relative of a mother and her 16-year-old son who suffered critical injuries reacted.
14: The building is brick. It can be replaced. I'm more worried about my family members.
13: A mayday was called for a missing firefighter, but they were located right away. The building has been deemed uninhabitable and has left four people displaced. I'm Perry Williams.
8: And finally, a new Ebola outbreak is spreading across Central Africa, prompting the World Health Organization to declare a public health emergency. More than 300 suspected cases and 88 deaths have been reported, mostly in Congo, but now reaching Uganda and even the capital, Kinshasa. The Bundibugyo variant has no approved vaccine or treatment. The U.S. is now working to relocate a small number of affected Americans while sending support for testing, surveillance, and containment. I'm Nicole Deal, along with Mike Moore, on your home for Black News First, the Black Information Network. Your Healthy Minute is next.
15: 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Last year, 1.2 million Americans suffered heart attacks. The most common cause, atherosclerosis, an often silent condition also known as hardening of the arteries. 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And that's your Healthy Minute. I'm Mike Eiland on the Black Information Network.
16: In 2019, marine scientists discovered the remains of the Clotilda at the bottom of Alabama's Mobile River. The Clotilda is believed to be the last known intact U.S. slave ship. In 1860, the Clotilda smuggled 110 Africans to Alabama, decades after the importation of slaves was outlawed in the United States. To hide the crime, the ship's captain, William Foster, burned and sunk the ship. Surviving ancestors of that final harrowing journey went on to establish Africatown, which still exists today. In her best-selling book, Barracoon, released in 2018, Zora Neale Hurston tells the story of Cudjoe Lewis, the last enslaved African on the Clotilda. The book details Lewis's experiences aboard the slave ship and his role in founding Africatown. Lewis died in 1935 at the age of 94. Africatown and the Clotilda are an intricate part of the national conversation about reparations, highlighting the lasting legacy of this dark chapter in American history. I'm Andrea Coleman on the Black Information Network.
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4: Columbus's BIN. Guaranteed Black. Guaranteed Human.
17: I'm Amber Payton with BIN News Now. Police say three adults were killed and two teenage suspects are dead after a shooting at the Islamic Center of San Diego. San Diego Police Chief Scott Wall says the 17 and 19-year-old suspects appear to have died from self-inflicted gunshot wounds.
18: Our two suspects that are deceased. We have three victims at the Islamic Center.
17: The FBI is investigating and officials say there is no ongoing threat. Black Martinsville, Virginia Mayor Elsie Jones will remain on city council after a circuit court judge dismissed a recall petition against him on Friday. The judge ruled the group behind the effort did not collect enough signatures. And Washington, D.C.'s top federal prosecutor Jeanine Pirro is promising a tougher response to teen takeovers. She plans to hold parents responsible when their children commit crimes while crediting Black Mayor Muriel Bowser for creating the city's emergency youth curfew. Get BIN News Now on demand 24/7 on the iHeartRadio app.
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20: The cries of an autistic little black boy screaming at a Louisville, Kentucky school. His mother says the boy's teacher hit him, talked rough to him. And how does she know? Because mother, Tiffany Lee, went online, ordered a small camera, and stuck it in her son Samaj's dreadlocks. She saw and heard it all.
21: What I discovered on the camera footage is something no parent should ever have to ever see or hear. Our child was put in a situation where he was scared, overwhelmed, and powerless.
20: Not only does the boy's parents want the staff member at the Field Elementary School fired and charged, she wants a new law, Samaj's Law, requiring cameras in classrooms of autistic children, especially kids like Samaj, who are nonverbal.
21: No parent should have to question whether their child is safe at school. No child should suffer in silence because they cannot speak.
20: Officials are investigating. Praying in America turns deadly again when there was a triple shooting at a California mosque.
18: Our two suspects that are deceased. We have three victims at the Islamic Center. All three are adults, for a total of five people that are deceased.
20: One of the adult men shot dead, the security guard at the Islamic Center of San Diego. Oddly, there were two suspects. Experts say often these shootings are carried out by one shooter and their ages, 17 and 19. Officials are treating this as a hate crime as they dig into the backgrounds of the suspects and determine if they were part of a hate organization.
18: So the suspects at this point appear to have died from self-inflicted gunshot wounds. There were no officers involved in firing their weapons.
20: The Islamic Center is also the site of a school. The children were able to escape.
22: Your name is Toby. What's your name?
20: Gunta. The iconic Roots, hailed for its depiction of American history. The book by Alex Haley is being banned in Knoxville school libraries. School officials claim there are paragraphs that are not appropriate for children, yet others see a more sinister reason behind the book's removal and see it as part of the plot to bury black history.
23: I believe that we all need to pay attention to Trump and how he acts. He is the cause of all the confusion and the destruction that we have seen in politics, as far as I'm concerned.
20: Congresswoman Jasmine Crockett may be leaving Congress, having given up her seat to run for the Senate, a Texas primary race she lost to the Democratic Senate nominee James Tallarico. But don't think the outspoken lawmaker will stay silent. She has started a political action committee called the FIRE PAC. FIRE, an acronym for Fueling Individual Rights Everywhere. The FIRE PAC will focus on backing progressive candidates and, most importantly, mobilizing voters across the country. I'm Vanessa Tyler on the Black Information Network, your home for Black News First.
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25: I'm Big Sue on the Black Information Network. Frederick McKinley Jones is the inventor of one of the most important inventions to modern agriculture, the refrigerated truck. He patented his refrigeration system in 1940. The system allowed perishable foods to be shipped to further distances and even overseas. It was installed in trucks, boats, planes, and boxcars and improved the worldwide food trade. Other concepts such as frozen foods, supermarkets, and container shipping were all derived from the work of Frederick Jones. And that's a fact. I'm Big Sue on the Black Information Network.
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7: I'm Kevin Brown on your home for Black News First, the Black Information Network. Residents in Memphis, Tennessee are determined to reverse the trend of seasonal crime. As the weather gets warmer, there's a yearly spike in violence. Grassroots community members believe it will take more than police resources to solve the problem. Terrell Monger, black founder of Start With Me in Parkway Village, told Fox 13 when the community works together, it can make a difference.
27: Where my church is, Parkway Village, which is among the highest in violent crimes in the city, there's a gas station right down the street from my church. You saw all kind of guys hanging out. They found dead bodies behind the dumpsters and all of that. I can tell you, since the task force has been heavy in our community, that gas station is not as populated by what it was populated with.
0: A new education scorecard focused on reading scores of students in grades 3-8 in Florida shows there's a learning recession in the state. The biggest fall in scores has happened in Florida, according to researchers at Stanford and Harvard. Black School Board member Dr. Steve Gallen was asked about what parents should think about this report.
1: Our parents are very confident in the work we're doing, but we do need to look at this report as an opportunity to improve, and I hope that that's done at the state level as well.
0: Six South Florida's reporting lower reading scores is a nationwide trend and named several reasons for the decline, like too much smartphone use and the impact of social media. Black Broward School Superintendent Dr. Howard Hepburn was asked if more paper and pencil should be used in the classroom.
2: I see a mix of both, so it's a fine balance, but I know one thing, we have to continue to innovate as school districts, and we have to continue to evolve because society is evolving around us and the demands are different than they were 10 years ago.
0: Black Women for Wellness recently concluded Black Maternal Health Week 2026, emphasizing the importance of centering black mothers and birthing people for healing and justice. The organization's advocacy efforts aim to demand a healthcare system that provides quality and dignified care to black mothers through a campaign that extends beyond a single week. BWW seeks to keep conversations around black maternal health visible and urgent, inviting community-wide engagement and sustained commitment. The initiative was made possible through partnerships with Essential Access Health and In Our Own Voice, highlighting the organization's dedication to advancing reproductive and maternal health equity. Morgan State University in Maryland has achieved a historic milestone by producing the largest number of graduates in its 158-year history. The university conferred a record number of degrees during the 2025-2026 academic year, marking a significant increase in annual degree production over the past 16 years. The spring 2026 commencement saw a 24% year-over-year increase in degree earners, reflecting the university's commitment to student success and public impact. Morgan's record output comes amid sustained enrollment growth, with the university now approaching 12,000 students and enrolling nearly 50% of all students at Maryland's historically black colleges and universities. I'm Kevin Brown on your home for Black News First, the Black Information Network.
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9: Hello?
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25: According to the American Civil Liberties Union, Carruthers was convicted without any physical evidence. There was allegedly a paid informant
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8: BIN News this hour, I'm Terry McCready. A busy weekend in Alabama with thousands joining demonstrations in Selma and Montgomery to protest redistricting by Southern Republican state legislatures targeting black Democratic members of Congress.
12: The Republicans are dummy-mandering their way into the minority before a single vote is cast because they started this war. And we're going to finish it.
8: House Minority Leader Hakeem Jeffries. There were more than 5,000 people at the Montgomery rally, which included politicians, activists, and civil rights leaders at the All Roads Lead to the South campaign. The goal was to organize voters to offset strides from Republicans through redistricting. Saturday's events invoked memories of the civil rights movement in cities and came weeks after the Supreme Court targeted one of its primary legacies. The Black Information Network presents Black Power, a call to action, carving up black neighborhoods, splitting communities that have voted together for decades. It's called redistricting when it's done to silence your voice. It's called something else, gerrymandering, and it's happening right now. In your state, on your block, the question is, what are you going to do about it? BIN special correspondent Andrea Coleman is on the front lines of this fight, breaking down how these maps are drawn, who draws them, and why black political power is always the first thing on the chopping block. From the State House to the Supreme Court, Andrea brings you the facts, the stakes, and the strategies to push back. Black Power, a call to action. That's today at 6 p.m. Eastern. President Trump is issuing a new warning to Iran in a sharply worded post on Truth Social yesterday. Trump said the clock is ticking for Iran. He says the Iran operation hasn't lasted long compared to other U.S. wars.
13: Another one was 14 years. Another one was 12 years. Another one was 9 years. We're in there for 2.5 months.
8: Trump on Fox News. On social media, he posted, Iran better get moving fast or there won't be anything left of them. Trump concluded with, time is of the essence. The warning came just hours after state-run media began publishing details of what Tehran described as hardline U.S. demands for negotiations to resolve the conflict. Trump says an ISIS leader was killed in Nigeria. He says Abu Bilal al-Manuki was killed by U.S. and Nigerian forces in a meticulously planned and very complex mission. Trump called al-Manuki the most active terrorist in the world and second in command of ISIS, who thought he could hide in Africa. Trump added the leader's death means the terror regime's global operation is greatly diminished. U.S. Africa Command said other ISIS leaders were also killed in the attack. Stay informed, stay connected, and subscribe. Follow BIN News This Hour wherever you get your podcasts. I'm Terry McCready for the Black Information Network.
5: Here's what's trending this hour. Police say two suspects are dead and three adult victims have been killed at the Islamic Center of San Diego. That's according to San Diego Police Chief Scott Wall. Wall says the suspects were teenagers and he called the incident a community's worst nightmare. Some evidence will be suppressed in Luigi Mangione's New York State trial in the alleged murder of UnitedHealthcare CEO Brian Thompson. And high prices are still being seen at the gas pump ahead of the Memorial Day holiday weekend. I'm Amber Payton and that's what's trending.
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14: Out of the corner, and there's that three. No hesitation.
15: The NBA Playoffs Conference Finals are set. In the East, Jalen Brunson and the Knicks will take on the Cleveland Cavaliers. And in the Western Conference Finals, two-time MVP Shai Gilgeous-Alexander and the Oklahoma City Thunder will take on the San Antonio Spurs. Spurs advanced after taking down the Minnesota Timberwolves over the weekend. Spurs head coach Mitch Johnson.
16: I understand the general
0: general expectations of what we were supposed to in October aren't necessarily aligned with where we're at right now, but we never talked about what we were going to be or what we were going to do. We just knew that we had a lot of potential and we were going to try to be the best team we can be.
1: Little hole there to the right side, goes down and then some.
2: The ACC wants to double the college football playoff field. That's according to Commissioner Jim Phillips, who says a 24-team expansion is supported by a majority of the league's coaches and athletic directors. The Big Ten initially proposed that model, but SEC officials feel the move from 12 to 16 is more appropriate. Get your sports at 14 and 44 past each and every hour. I'm Ray Harris on the Black Information Network.
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5: I'm Esther Dillard on your home for 24/7 News, the Black Information Network. Here are your top stories. A Black Louisville, Kentucky mom of an autistic child is demanding cameras be placed in school classrooms after capturing disturbing video on a hidden camera in her son's locks. Just ahead of summer season, Memphis leaders are calling for strategy to stop future shooting incidents. And hundreds come out to support the All Roads Lead to the South National Day of Action for Voting Rights in Selma, Alabama over the weekend. Supporters from across the country came together, marching across the Edmund Pettus Bridge more than 60 years after Bloody Sunday. The focus was educating and encouraging residents to vote despite the SCOTUS decision that essentially gutted the Voting Rights Act.
16: You have to be willing, Brother Hakeem, to hold the chamber hostage to say nothing moves until we pass the Voting Rights Act, the John Lewis Voting Rights Act. And Democrats have not been willing to burn it down ever.
5: Former Missouri State Representative Don Calloway told MS Now, if Americans make it possible for Democrats to win the U.S. House during midterm elections, he wants House Leader Hakeem Jeffries to take action. Meanwhile, in Virginia, a Black former assistant principal at Richneck Elementary School in Newport News is pleading not guilty to criminal charges in a shooting case. WTKR reports Ebony Parker faces 8 felony counts of child neglect after a 6-year-old student shot his teacher, Abby Zwerner, in 2023. Each of the charges are connected directly to 8 bullets in the gun during the attack. Prosecutors allege Parker failed to take action before the shooting occurred, and it's shock and outrage among Black residents in Palmetto, Florida, after someone vandalized 17 graves at a historic Black cemetery. Atlanta News First reports vandals knocked down headstones and spray-painted the names of Trump and DeSantis in red letters on tombs in the old Memphis cemetery. Joseph Roberts says he has several family members buried there.
17: It takes a real sick individual to come out here in this graveyard and break open people's graves and spray paint on graves. What do you get out of vandalizing someone's grave? These are people's loved ones. Truly disrespectful.
5: Officials are still looking for whoever is responsible. No arrests have been made. $1.7 billion, that's how much the Justice Department says it'll set aside to pay Trump allies who claim they were wrongly targeted during the Biden years. The fund also settles President Trump's lawsuit against the IRS over his leaked tax returns. Democrats are already pushing back, calling the deal an unconstitutional use of taxpayer money. And finally, if you've bought items on Amazon lately, listen up. Amazon is facing a new class action suit filed in Seattle. It basically alleges the tech company collected hundreds of millions of dollars in unlawful tariff costs by raising prices on imported goods for customers. Then when the U.S. Supreme Court ruled that Trump lacked the authority to impose certain tariffs, it didn't give the money back. I'm Esther Dillard on your home for Black News First, the Black Information Network.
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2: Michael is back on top at the box office. The Michael Jackson biopic earned more than $26 million in its fourth weekend, jumping from third place to first nationwide. The Devil Wears Prada 2 came in second with $18 million in its third weekend, while Obsession debuted in third with more than $16 million. Rounding out the top five were Mortal Kombat 2 and The Sheep Detectives. This comes as Michael Jackson's music is also seeing a major comeback. His legendary 1982 album Thriller has returned to number one on Billboard's top R&B hip-hop albums chart for the first time in four decades. Industry analysts say renewed interest tied to the success of the Michael film helped drive a major spike in streams and album sales. Elsewhere in entertainment, rapper Young Miami is giving back to her community in a big way. The Florida rapper hosted a free gas giveaway in Miami Gardens at a Murphy USA station, helping more than 250 people fill up their tanks. She also surprised 25 mothers with $200 Walmart shopping sprees. Young Miami says, as a mother herself, giving back to families in need is personal to her. With the latest in entertainment, I'm Morgan Wood on the Black Information Network.
3: Welcome to the journey around America, where we visit iconic locations connected to Black history. Today, we head to Harlem, New York, where the legendary Apollo Theater stands as a symbol of African-American culture. The Apollo Theater opened its doors in 1914 as a burlesque theater, but soon became the premier showplace for live musical entertainment. The theater became famous for Amateur Night, a weekly talent show that launched the careers of stars like Lauryn Hill and the Jackson 5.
4: Osiris, let me get the mices. If you talk to females, it's
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3: The slogan, "Be Good or Be Gone," became the theater's motto. 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The Apollo Theater, a place where dreams are born, legends are made, and history is written. For the Black Information Network, I'm Kevin Brown.
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8: 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On your home for 24/7 News, the Black Information Network.
7: A white Fox News host, Jesse Watters, is drawing heavy criticism after saying on air that blacks should have more children if they want stronger representation in Congress. He says blacks for 150 years have only represented 10 to 15% of the American population. He goes on to say if they want to have more seats, they got to get in between the sheets. His comments came during a discussion about Republican-led redistricting efforts that are eliminating black majority districts across several states.
8: The family of a 14-year-old boy who was gunned down in Northwest Indiana are seeking justice.
9: Devin Porter was shot and killed on Friday afternoon inside of a Michigan City home. His sister says he ran into her room after he was shot.
10: He was still trying to gasp for air, but his eyes was gone, his in the back of his head. By the time they came, he was gone.
9: Porter, who was a freshman at Michigan City High School, was taken to a hospital where he was pronounced dead. No one is in custody. I'm Perry Williams.
8: Four Navy pilots are lucky to be alive after two military fighter jets collided during an air show in Idaho. Disturbing video shows the jets spinning toward the ground and then crashing. But miraculously, all four pilots were able to eject.
11: That is a miracle when particularly jet airplanes come together. It's usually not a very good outcome. So that's a good outcome.
8: That's Embry-Riddle Aeronautical University Professor Cary Grant. The air show is being held near the Mountain Home Air Force Base, about 50 miles outside of Boise.
7: And finally, a black Florida pastor returned to the pulpit over the weekend after spending 10 months in jail for stealing a man's home. Prosecutors say Pastor Carl Johnson targeted a vulnerable homeowner and illegally took control of his property. The pastor of New Beginning Missionary Baptist Church now owes $180,000 in restitution and must spend the next 15 years on probation. His return was met with mixed reactions from the community. I'm Nicole Deal, along with Mike Moore, on your home for Black News First, the Black Information Network. Your Washington Roundup is next.
2: President Trump is warning Iran that time is of the essence when it comes to making a peace deal. In a Truth Social post recently, Trump renewed his threats against Iran. He told Iran to get moving fast or there won't be anything left of them. This comes as there appears to have been little progress in talks between Iran and the U.S. An Iranian foreign ministry spokesperson said Tehran has responded to the latest U.S. proposal. Elsewhere, the president is considering building a permanent helipad at the White House. That's according to multiple reports. The permanent helipad would be used for the new Marine One helicopter. The latest version of the president's helicopter reportedly is more likely to burn grass than the previous one. This would be the latest renovation to the White House grounds, spearheaded by Trump with other projects, including building a ballroom and overhauling the Rose Garden. That's your Washington Roundup. I'm Morgan Wood, your White House correspondent on the Black Information Network, your home for Black News First.
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12: The United States Senate has had a total of 12 black members, with the first being Hiram Rhodes Rebels, elected in 1870 during the Reconstruction era. Jim Crow and other disenfranchisement tactics led to a gap of nearly 90 years between the first and second U.S. black senators. In 1992, Carol Moseley Braun became the first black woman to serve in the U.S. Senate.
13: I don't know, maybe this is just my day to get to talk about race. Maybe I'm just lucky like that today.
12: Vice President Kamala Harris became the second black female to serve as a U.S. senator in 2017. Barack Obama was the fifth black senator and the first to be elected president of the United States.
14: Race is an issue that I believe this nation cannot afford to ignore right now.
12: While Georgia's Raphael Warnock is the latest black member of the U.S. Senate after his 2021 election. Black U.S. senators have made contributions to the country and paved the way for future generations of black leaders. And that's a fact. This is Mike Moore for the Black Information Network.
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15: If you drive for Uber or Lyft in California, there's a major change unfolding that could impact your pay and your productions on the job. Rideshare drivers are now one step closer to forming a union the companies would legally have to recognize. A new group called the California Gig Workers Union says it has collected enough support from drivers and is asking the state to officially verify it. If approved, Uber and Lyft would be required to negotiate with drivers over pay, benefits, and working conditions. And this matters because a lot of drivers, especially black and brown workers, use gig apps as full-time income or side hustle money. They say they're frustrated with low pay, sudden deviations, and having little control over how the apps treat them. Uber and Lyft have spent years fighting to keep drivers classified as independent contractors instead of employees, which means fewer protections with no traditional union rights under federal law. With Money News at 24 and 54 minutes past each hour, I'm Mimi Brown on your home for Black.

0: I'm Amber Payton with BIN News Now. Former FBI Director James Comey says he has complete faith in the judicial system and believes he is innocent. Comey is facing federal charges over a social media post prosecutors say threatened President Trump.
1: The genius of our founders, it's the frankly the only leg of our three-leg stool that is still standing in the U.S. government.
0: Speaking on NBC's Meet the Press, he declined to discuss details of the case and is set to be arraigned June 30th. Memphis, Tennessee police say the National Civil Rights Museum was evacuated Saturday after a bomb threat. Bomb squad and K-9 units searched the area, but no explosive device or armed suspect was found. The threat came the same day the museum held a ribbon cutting for its new legacy experience. And the World Health Organization is declaring Ebola outbreaks in Uganda and the Democratic Republic of Congo a public health emergency. Hundreds have been infected with more than 100 suspected deaths. Get BIN News Now on demand 24/7 on the iHeartRadio app.
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3: We're not going back!
2: Fired up and ready to go, thousands came out to the All Roads Lead to the South rally for voting rights. One of the many Black lawmakers who made his way south is New Jersey Senator Cory Booker. We chatted over the weekend while he was on the ground. Senator Booker, welcome back to the Black Information Network.
4: It is so good to be on with you. Thank you.
2: Where are you and what's your game plan?
4: I'm in Montgomery right now, and we have a great turnout here. And what we're really saying is that this sacred civic soil that we're on right here, where people sacrificed here from Selma to Montgomery to Birmingham, we know that Alabama, along with Louisiana and Tennessee and so many of our great southern states, that there are people who sacrificed so much for the democracy that we enjoy. And so now it's our turn. The Supreme Court has done it again. They did it in Plessy versus Ferguson. They did it in Dred Scott. They did it in Korematsu. But now in our generation, they're doing something to deny and to take away rights from people. And we have to respond just like they did in other generations, mobilize and organize. And I will never forget, as a descendant of slaves, I will never forget that the privileges I enjoy were paid for by the blood, sweat, and tears of our ancestors. And the way you pay that back is by doing the work in your generation to secure and advance our freedoms.
2: I know you've been on the ground just a few hours. What are you hearing from the people there?
4: Determination. I'm hearing a group of people who, on a hot day that feels like 90 degrees and the sun shining and beating, that they count it not robbery to come out and stand up for freedom, for fair elections, for fair maps. I see a whole chorus of people starting to form. I see the makings of a movement. And so there's a lot of work to do, but I'm really encouraged by what I'm seeing here in Montgomery.
2: Senator Booker tells me people have to turn out, even those who haven't voted in years, because he says their lives are not getting better. Their lives are getting worse.
4: People have now seen Donald Trump's leadership for over a year and a half. And the question is, are they better off than they were a year and a half ago? Well, look at the gas prices. Look at your cost of food. And on top of that, we see our tax dollars going to insane things, from a war overseas that he said it would keep us out, that's costing us tens of billions of dollars, to things like ballrooms. When you don't vote, you surrender that vote to the very things that you are getting cynical about. But when you do, when you take the power into your hands, well, change happens, because at the end of the day, the power of the people is greater than the people in power.
2: Senator Cory Booker on the ground with the people. Thank you for joining in.
4: Thank you so much. Take care now.
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8: This is Esther Dillard with another spotlight on Black excellence. Tyler Perry is one of the most successful figures in the entertainment industry. Born in New Orleans, Louisiana in 1969, Emmett Perry Jr. endured a difficult childhood marked by poverty and abuse. After changing his name and moving to Atlanta in 1992, Tyler Perry began writing and producing stage plays that became highly successful.
9: All you gotta do is take an R&B song, put Jesus in it, and it's a gospel song.
8: What? was also during that time that he created his signature character, the iconic Mabel Medea Simmons.
3: Yea, though she walked in the valley with the shadow of Little Red Riding Hood and the Three Bears.
8: With an estimated net worth of over $1 billion, Tyler Perry is also a generous philanthropist, having donated millions to such causes as education, civil rights, and disaster relief, and another shining example of Black excellence. I'm Esther Dillard on the Black Information Network.
9: I'm Kevin Brown on your home for Black News First, the Black Information Network. Commuters are dealing with a headache as they try to figure out a way to get to New York City with the Long Island Railroad workers on strike. Emily is a nurse who's trying to catch a bus to the city.
10: I mean, I'm up over an hour earlier than I usually am to get to work, so it's going to be a long day. So I'm not expecting to be back here until like 10 p.m. tonight.
9: Governor Kathy Hochul is urging people to work from home with trains not running, impacting 300,000 daily riders. The MTA has shuttle buses from six locations on Long Island going to subway stations in Queens during the peak morning and evening rush times. Roughly one in five teenagers say that social media hurts their mental health. Experts say the sites are lonely places for kids who are struggling to fit in.
11: If they're doing things to try and get those likes and those shares and they're not getting it, they begin to question their own self-worth.
9: Dr. Kerry Curry with the University of North Texas Health System says this proves that parents need to be more involved in their kids' online world. This study from Pew Research found that teen girls are more likely than boys to say social media hurt their mental health, confidence, or sleep. Kids are encouraged to do stunts to get online attention.
11: Teens that seek that type of gratification but then not getting it, that's where we need to worry.
9: 27 graduates recently completed a Cook County program of the Illinois Works Pre-Apprenticeship Program, a workforce training initiative by Hire 360 to prepare Illinois residents for union construction careers and major infrastructure projects. The program, which includes intensive 9-week training, equips participants with industry-recognized certifications and skills needed to enter registered apprenticeships in construction. Funded through Governor J.B. Pritzker's capital infrastructure plan, the initiative aims to expand access to construction careers and meet workforce demands for infrastructure and clean energy projects in the state. By connecting trainees with contractors and apprenticeship pathways, Hire 360 and its partners are creating sustainable career opportunities and strengthening the region's skilled labor pipeline. Students at Salisbury University in Maryland protested a speech by white supremacist Jared Taylor, holding signs and booing to express their disapproval. Taylor, known for his extremist views on race, spoke at the campus amid heavy security and metal detectors. The event sparked a debate on free speech versus hate speech, with Taylor's supporters defending his right to express his views. However, many condemned the speech as promoting white supremacy ideology, with the university distancing itself from Taylor's views. Despite the controversy, Taylor dismissed his opponents as big babies. NBA legend Shaquille O'Neal received a Master of Liberal Arts degree from Louisiana State University during the school's commencement ceremony. O'Neal, a former LSU basketball star, addressed graduates, emphasizing the importance of education and perseverance. This achievement adds to O'Neal's longstanding relationship with LSU, where he excelled as a player before embarking on a successful NBA career. O'Neal, known for his dominance on the court, also earned a doctorate in education and remains an advocate for education and philanthropy. I'm Kevin Brown on your home for Black News First, the Black Information Network.
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13: Libertad, para Berta por lucha.
14: Berta Cáceres was one of the most influential advocates for indigenous and women's rights in Honduras.
15: La discriminación y el racismo que se ha cometido contra el pueblo lenca, contra el copín.
14: And in 2013, when she began leading a protest campaign against a proposed hydroelectric dam, she became one of the most celebrated environmental activists anywhere. Honduras was known as the most dangerous place in the world for environmental activists. More than 100 had been reported killed in just the previous 5 years. She told friends about threatening phone calls she'd get. She said strange cars followed her on the road.
16: She knew that she was very much still being targeted and still at risk of being killed.
14: Berta was the most powerful activist in her country, but none of the accolades could protect her in the end.
17: A prominent environmental rights activist was shot dead in Honduras on Thursday, prompting protests in the capital.
14: My name is Monty Real, an investigative reporter for Bloomberg Green. On the upcoming podcast, Blood River, we tell the story of a murder. Murder in a place where murderers thrive, where about 97% of all homicides are left unsolved and unpunished.
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9: Workers claim Spirit failed to give the required 60-day notice. Meanwhile, executives are seeking over $10 million in retention bonuses.
7: Perspective that you can trust.
18: An amended bipartisan housing bill, advocates say, could directly affect affordability and access to home ownership, especially for black families.
5: Whatever happens next.
19: President Donald Trump says he's not thinking about Americans' financial situations, not even a little bit.
5: You'll hear about it on the Black Information Network.
20: 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Mark Furman, the controversial

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3: I'm Kevin Brown on your home for Black News First, the Black Information Network. Residents in Memphis, Tennessee are determined to reverse the trend of seasonal crime. As the weather gets warmer, there's a yearly spike in violence. Grassroots community members believe it will take more than police resources to solve the problem. Terrell Monger, Black founder of Start With Me in Parkway Village, told Fox 13 when the community works together, it can make a difference.
4: Where my church is, Parkway Village, which is among the highest in violent crimes in the city, there's a gas station right down the street from my church. You saw all kind of guys hanging out. They found dead bodies behind the dumpsters and all of that. I can tell you, since the task force has been heavy in our community, that gas station is not as populated by what it was populated with.
3: A new education scorecard focused on reading scores of students in grades 3-8 in Florida shows there's a learning recession in the state. The biggest fall in scores has happened in Florida, according to researchers at Stanford and Harvard. Black school board member Dr. Steve Gallen was asked about what parents should think about this report.
5: Our parents are very confident in the work we're doing, but we do need to look at this report as an opportunity to improve, and I hope that that's done at the state level as well.
3: Six South Florida's reporting lower reading scores is a nationwide trend and named several reasons for the decline, like too much smartphone use and the impact of social media. Black Broward School Superintendent Dr. Howard Hepburn was asked if more paper and pencil should be used in the classroom.
6: I see a mix of both, so it's a fine balance, but I know one thing, we have to continue to innovate as school districts, and we have to continue to evolve because society is evolving around us and the demands are different than they were 10 years ago.
3: Black Women for Wellness recently concluded Black Maternal Health Week 2026, emphasizing the importance of centering black mothers and birthing people for healing injustice. The organization's advocacy efforts aim to demand a healthcare system that provides quality and dignified care to black mothers through a campaign that extends beyond a single week. BWW seeks to keep conversations around black maternal health visible and urgent, inviting community-wide engagement and sustained commitment. The initiative was made possible through partnerships with Essential Access Health and In Our Own Voice, highlighting the organization's dedication to advancing reproductive and maternal health equity. Morgan State University in Maryland has achieved a historic milestone by producing the largest number of graduates in its 158-year history. The university conferred a record number of degrees during the 2025-2026 academic year, marking a significant increase in annual degree production over the past 16 years. The spring 2026 commencement saw a 24% year-over-year increase in degree earners, reflecting the university's commitment to student success and public impact. Morgan's record output comes amid sustained enrollment growth, with the university now approaching 12,000 students and enrolling nearly 50% of all students at Maryland's historically black colleges and universities. I'm Kevin Brown on your home for Black News First, the Black Information Network.
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24: BIN News This Hour, I'm Terry McCready. A busy weekend in Alabama with thousands joining demonstrations in Selma and Montgomery to protest redistricting by Southern Republican state legislatures targeting black Democratic members of Congress.
25: The Republicans are dummy-mandering their way into the minority before a single vote is cast because they started this war. And we're going to finish it.
24: House Minority Leader Hakeem Jeffries. There were more than 5,000 people at the Montgomery rally, which included politicians, activists, and civil rights leaders at the All Roads Lead to the South campaign. The goal was to organize voters to offset strides from Republicans through redistricting. Saturday's events invoked memories of the civil rights movement in cities and came weeks after the Supreme Court targeted one of its primary legacies. The Black Information Network presents Black Power, a call to action, carving up black neighborhoods, splitting communities that have voted together for decades. It's called redistricting when it's done to silence your voice. It's called something else, gerrymandering, and it's happening right now. In your state, on your block, the question is, what are you going to do about it? BIN special correspondent Andrea Coleman is on the front lines of this fight, breaking down how these maps are drawn, who draws them, and why black political power is always the first thing on the chopping block. From the State House to the Supreme Court, Andrea brings you the facts, the stakes, and the strategies to push back. Black Power, a call to action. That's today at 6 p.m. Eastern. President Trump is issuing a new warning to Iran in a sharply worded post on Truth Social yesterday. Trump said the clock is ticking for Iran. He says the Iran operation hasn't lasted long compared to other U.S. wars.
26: Another one was 14 years. Another one was 12 years. Another one was 9 years. We're in there for 2.5 months.
24: Trump on Fox News. On social media, he posted, Iran better get moving fast or there won't be anything left of them. Trump concluded with, time is of the essence. The warning came just hours after state-run media began publishing details of what Tehran described as hardline U.S. demands for negotiations to resolve the conflict. Trump says an ISIS leader was killed in Nigeria. He says Abu Bilal al-Manuki was killed by U.S. and Nigerian forces in a meticulously planned and very complex mission. Trump called al-Manuki the most active terrorist in the world and second in command of ISIS, who thought he could hide in Africa. Trump added the leader's death means the terror regime's global operation is greatly diminished. U.S. Africa Command said other ISIS leaders were also killed in the attack. Stay informed, stay connected, and subscribe. Follow BIN News This Hour wherever you get your podcasts. I'm Terry McCready for the Black Information Network.
4: Here's what's trending this hour. Police say two suspects are dead and three adult victims have been killed at the Islamic Center of San Diego. That's according to San Diego Police Chief Scott Wall. Wall says the suspects were teenagers and he called the incident a community's worst nightmare. Some evidence will be suppressed in Luigi Mangione's New York State trial in the alleged murder of UnitedHealthcare CEO Brian Thompson. And high prices are still being seen at the gas pump ahead of the Memorial Day holiday weekend. I'm Amber Payton and that's what's trending.
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5: Tony out of the corner, and there's that three. No hesitation.
6: The NBA Playoffs Conference Finals are set. In the East, Jalen Brunson and the Knicks will take on the Cleveland Cavaliers. And in the Western Conference Finals, two-time MVP Shai Gilgeous-Alexander and the Oklahoma City Thunder will take on the San Antonio Spurs. Spurs advanced after taking down the Minnesota Timberwolves over the weekend. Spurs head coach Mitch Johnson.
7: I understand the general expectations of what we were supposed to in October aren't necessarily aligned with where we're at right now, but we never talked about what we were going to be or what we were going to do. We just knew that we had a lot of potential and we were going to try to be the best team we can be.
5: Little hole there on the right side, goes down and then some.
6: The ACC wants to double the college football playoff field. That's according to Commissioner Jim Phillips, who says a 24-team expansion is supported by a majority of the league's coaches and athletic directors. The Big Ten initially proposed that model, but SEC officials feel the move from 12 to 16 is more appropriate. It's your sports at 14 and 44 past each and every hour. I'm Ray Harris on the Black Information Network.
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9: I'm Mike Moore.
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9: We begin with people once again protesting for voting rights in Selma, Alabama. A large crowd gathered recently at the Edmund Pettus Bridge, where an infamous civil rights protest was held in 1965. This time, protesters were marching in opposition to Republican efforts to eliminate Democratic-majority black districts across the South. A huge rally was also held in Montgomery, Alabama, where thousands gathered to protest a recent Supreme Court ruling that effectively limited minority representation in Congress. Congresswoman Alexandria Ocasio-Cortez was among those on hand.
11: There was no democracy in America until every human being born here was guaranteed and protected the right to vote.
9: Also attending the rally was Black Senator Cory Booker of New Jersey.
27: We have learned that just under 300 votes decided the Democratic runoff in the Louisiana Senate primary. What's also important to note is that there is the possibility of a recount. First, Jamie Davis, who is black, has secured the top spot in the recent primary election.
28: One of the things that we are failing in is the right type of leadership for the people of Louisiana.
27: When the polls closed, the thin margin of fewer than 300 votes separated Gary Crockett, who is also black, from the third place finisher Nick Alvarez. Whoever wins the upcoming June 27th runoff will head into a November race. In the Republican runoff, Representative Julie Letlow faces Louisiana Treasurer John Fleming. Law enforcement in Atlanta, Georgia has identified the woman who was stabbed and killed in an area of the city called the Beltline last week. They have also identified the suspect charged in connection with the deadly assault. According to Atlanta police, Jamari Brown, who is black, has been taken into custody, charged with murder and other charges. Atlanta News First is reporting Brown was arrested in connection with a similar stabbing incident earlier this year in the same area of the Beltline. The station spoke exclusively with the victim, who asked that she not be identified.
29: I got off the train, I took one step off, and within a second I was on the ground, and my brain was trying to figure out how I got there.
27: The suspect spent about half of his 120-day sentence and was released from jail in March.
9: In Michigan politics, Black Democrat Chanel Jackson of Dearborn Heights is launching her fourth bid for the U.S. House as she seeks to unseat incumbent Congresswoman Rashida Tlaib of Detroit. Jackson has run for Congress three other times since her time in the State House ended in 2012 due to term limits. She says the 12th Congressional District has had plenty of political theater over the last 8 years and says people need effective leadership. And finally, the Mitchellville community in Hilton Head, South Carolina is hosting the 7th annual Juneteenth Freedom Day celebration on June 13th. The event will feature food, music, vendors, and family-friendly activities to honor Black history and freedom. The theme for this year's celebration is honoring the past, inspiring the future. I'm Mike Moore, along with Nicole Deal on your home for 24/7 News, the Black Information Network.
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3: Ice Cube and Mike Epps are reuniting to celebrate the 30th anniversary of the classic film Friday with a one-night-only event this summer. Every Day is Friday. Lyrics, Lounging, and Laughing takes place July 17th at the Long Beach Amphitheater and will feature a live performance from Ice Cube along with appearances by Warren G and Scarface. Mike Epps is also set to headline the comedy portion of the night. Fans are encouraged to dress as their favorite Friday character for a chance to win up to $2,000. Tickets are on sale now. Elsewhere in entertainment, R&B singer Maya is back with new music. The R&B star released her 10th studio album, Retrospect, marking her first full-length project in 8 years. The 16-track album features collaborations with rappers 21 Savage, Joyner Lucas, Snoop Dogg, and DJ D-Nice. Fans got an early preview through the singles ASAP and Just a Little Bit, featuring Too Short. With the latest in entertainment, I'm Morgan Wood on the Black Information Network, BINnews.com, your home for Black news first.
4: On August 7th, 1948, Alice Coachman made history as the first Black woman to win an Olympic gold medal. Her victory in the high jump at the London Olympic Summer Games cemented her legacy as a trailblazer in sports and beyond. Coachman was born in Albany, Georgia in 1923 and grew up in the segregated South where opportunities for Black athletes, particularly women, were scarce. Despite these challenges, her determination was undeniable. She trained barefoot on dirt roads with homemade equipment, proving that passion can overcome the biggest obstacles. At the 1948 Olympics, Coachman's high jump cleared the bar at 5'6" 1/8", and she became the first Black woman to win a gold medal. Beyond the track, Coachman became a role model and advocate for young athletes, encouraging them to pursue their dreams regardless of any barriers along the way. As we celebrate all of our country's gold medal winners, let's also take a moment to remember Alice Coachman, the first Black woman to win an Olympic gold medal. This is Bree Wood for the Black Information Network.
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3: A white Fox News host, Jesse Waters, is drawing heavy criticism after saying on air that Blacks should have more children if they want stronger representation in Congress. He says Blacks for 150 years have only represented 10 to 15% of the American population. He goes on to say if they want to have more seats, they got to get in between the sheets. His comments came during a discussion about Republican-led redistricting efforts that are eliminating Black majority districts across several states.
7: The family of a 14-year-old boy who was gunned down in Northwest Indiana are seeking justice.
8: Devin Porter was shot and killed on Friday afternoon inside of a Michigan City home. His sister says he ran into her room after he was shot.
9: He was still trying to gasp for air, but his eyes was gone, in the back of his head. By the time they came, he was gone.
8: Porter, who is a freshman at Michigan City High School, was taken to a hospital where he was pronounced dead. No one is in custody. I'm Perry Williams.
7: Four Navy pilots are lucky to be alive after two military fighter jets collided during an air show in Idaho. Disturbing video shows the jets spinning toward the ground and then crashing. But miraculously, all four pilots were able to eject.
10: That is a miracle when particularly jet airplanes come together. It's usually not a very good outcome. So that's a good outcome.
7: That's Embry-Riddle Aeronautical University Professor Cary Grant. The air show is being held near the Mountain Home Air Force Base, about 50 miles outside of Boise.
3: And finally, a Black Florida pastor returned to the pulpit over the weekend after spending 10 months in jail for stealing a man's home. Prosecutors say Pastor Carl Johnson targeted a vulnerable homeowner and illegally took control of his property. The pastor of New Beginning Missionary Baptist Church now owes $180,000 in restitution and must spend the next 15 years on probation. His return was met with mixed reactions from the community. I'm Nicole Deal, along with Mike Moore, on your home for Black news first, the Black Information Network. Your Washington Roundup is next. President Trump is warning Iran that time is of the essence when it comes to making a peace deal. In a Truth Social post recently, Trump renewed his threats against Iran. He told Iran to get moving fast or there won't be anything left of them. This comes as there appears to have been little progress in talks between Iran and the U.S. An Iranian foreign ministry spokesperson said Tehran has responded to the latest U.S. proposal. Elsewhere, the president is considering building a permanent helipad at the White House. That's according to multiple reports. The permanent helipad would be used for the new Marine One helicopter. The latest version of the president's helicopter reportedly is more likely to burn grass than the previous one. This would be the latest renovation to the White House grounds, spearheaded by Trump with other projects, including building a ballroom and overhauling the Rose Garden. That's your Washington Roundup. I'm Morgan Wood, your White House correspondent on the Black Information Network, your home for Black News First.
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11: In 2019, marine scientists discovered the remains of the Clotilda at the bottom of Alabama's Mobile River. The Clotilda is believed to be the last known intact U.S. slave ship. In 1860, the Clotilda smuggled 110 Africans to Alabama, decades after the importation of slaves was outlawed in the United States. To hide the crime, the ship's captain, William Foster, burned and sunk the ship. Surviving ancestors of that final harrowing journey went on to establish Africatown, which still exists today. In her best-selling book, Barracoon, released in 2018, Zora Neale Hurston tells the story of Cudjoe Lewis, the last enslaved African on the Clotilda. The book details Lewis's experiences aboard the slave ship and his role in founding Africatown. Lewis died in 1935 at the age of 94. Africatown and the Clotilda are an intricate part of the national conversation about reparations, highlighting the lasting legacy of this dark chapter in American history. I'm Andrea Coleman on the Black Information Network.
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12: Bank of America has agreed to pay $2.25 million to settle a lawsuit accusing the bank of charging customers illegal ATM fees. The case centers around people who use non-Bank of America ATMs at 7-Eleven and were hit with fees they say were never properly disclosed. Customers were reportedly even charged when the transactions did not go through. The lawsuit argued that is a violation of federal consumer protection rules. So who qualifies for the money? While the settlement covers any Bank of America customer who was charged an out-of-network ATM fee between February 2021 and December 2023 for a transaction that was declined or did not dispense cash, those customers will automatically receive a payout. No claim form is required. Payments will vary depending on how many people are eligible, but the fund is designed to reimburse customers for the improper fees. Bank of America denies wrongdoing but did agree to the settlement. Money news at 24 and 54 minutes past each hour. I'm Nicole Deal on your home for Black News First, the Black Information Network.
13: I'm Amber Payton with BIN News Now. Former FBI Director James Comey says he has complete faith in the judicial system and believes he is innocent. Comey is facing federal charges over a social media post prosecutors say threatened President Trump.
14: The genius of our founders. It's the only leg of our three-leg stool that is still standing in the U.S. government.
13: Speaking on NBC's Meet the Press, he declined to discuss details of the case and is set to be arraigned June 30th. Memphis, Tennessee police say the National Civil Rights Museum was evacuated Saturday after a bomb threat. Bomb squad and K-9 units searched the area, but no explosive device or armed suspect was found. The threat came the same day the museum held a ribbon cutting for its new legacy experience. And the World Health Organization is declaring Ebola outbreaks in Uganda and the Democratic Republic of Congo a public health emergency. Hundreds have been infected with more than 100 suspected deaths. Get BIN News Now on demand 24/7 on the iHeartRadio app.
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16: We're not going back! We're not going back!
15: Fired up and ready to go, thousands came out to the All Roads Lead to the South rally for voting rights. One of the many Black lawmakers who made his way south is New Jersey Senator Cory Booker. We chatted over the weekend while he was on the ground. Senator Booker, welcome back to the Black Information Network.
17: It is so good to be on with you. Thank you.
18: Where are you and what's your game plan?
17: I'm in Montgomery right now, and we have a great turnout here. And what we're really saying is that this sacred civic soil that we're on right here, where people sacrificed here from Selma to Montgomery to Birmingham, we know that Alabama, along with Louisiana and Tennessee and so many of our great southern states, that there are people who sacrificed so much for the democracy that we enjoy. And so now it's our turn. The Supreme Court has done it again. They did it in Plessy versus Ferguson. They did it in Dred Scott. They did it in Korematsu. But now in our generation, they're doing something to deny and to take away rights from people. And we have to respond just like they did in other generations, mobilize and organize. And I will never forget, as a descendant of slaves, I will never forget that the privileges I enjoy were paid for by the blood, sweat, and tears of our ancestors. And the way you pay that back is by doing the work in your generation to secure and advance our freedoms.
12: I know you've been on the ground just a few hours. What are you hearing from the people there?
17: Determination. I'm hearing a group of people who, on a hot day that feels like 90 degrees and the sun shining and beating, that they count it not robbery to come out and stand up for freedom, for fair elections, for fair maps. I see a whole chorus of people starting to form. I see the makings of a movement. And so there's a lot of work to do, but I'm really encouraged by what I'm seeing here in Montgomery.
15: Senator Booker tells me people have to turn out, even those who haven't voted in years, because he says their lives are not getting better. Their lives are getting worse.
17: People have now seen Donald Trump's leadership for over a year and a half. And the question is, are they better off than they were a year and a half ago? Well, look at the gas prices. Look at your cost of food. And on top of that, we see our tax dollars going to insane things, from a war overseas that he said it would keep us out, that's costing us tens of billions of dollars, to things like ballrooms. When you don't vote, you surrender that vote to the very things that you are getting cynical about. But when you do, when you take the power into your hands, well, change happens, because at the end of the day, the power of the people is greater than the people in power.
12: Senator Cory Booker, on the ground with the people. Thank you for joining in.
17: Thank you so much. Take care now.
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19: I'm Kevin Brown on your home for Black News First, the Black Information Network. Commuters are dealing with a headache as they try to figure out a way to get to New York City with the Long Island Railroad workers on strike. Emily is a nurse who's trying to catch a bus to the city.
20: Yeah, I mean, I'm up over an hour earlier than I usually am to get to work. So it's going to be a long day. So I'm not expecting to be back here until like 10 p.m. tonight.
19: Governor Kathy Hochul is urging people to work from home with trains not running, impacting 300,000 daily riders. The MTA has shuttle buses from six locations on Long Island going to subway stations in Queens during the peak morning and evening rush times. Roughly one in five teenagers say that social media hurts their mental health. Experts say the sites are lonely places for kids who are struggling to fit in.
21: If they're doing things to try and get those likes and those shares and they're not getting it, they begin to question their own self-worth.
19: Dr. Kerry Curry with the University of North Texas Health System says this proves that parents need to be more involved in their kids' online world. This study from Pew Research found that teen girls are more likely than boys to say social media hurt their mental health, confidence, or sleep. Kids were encouraged to do stunts to get online attention.
21: Teens that seek that type of gratification but then not getting it, that's where we need to worry.
19: 27 graduates recently completed a Cook County program of the Illinois Works Pre-Apprenticeship Program, a workforce training initiative by Hire 360 to prepare Illinois residents for union construction careers and major infrastructure projects. The program, which includes intensive 9-week training, equips participants with industry-recognized certifications and skills needed to enter registered apprenticeships in construction. Funded through Governor J.B. Pritzker's Capital Infrastructure Plan, the initiative aims to expand access to construction careers and meet workforce demands for infrastructure and clean energy projects in the state. By connecting trainees with contractors and apprenticeship pathways, Hire 360 and its partners are creating sustainable career opportunities and strengthening the region's skilled labor pipeline. Students at Salisbury University in Maryland protested a speech by white supremacist Jared Taylor, holding signs and booing to express their disapproval. Taylor, known for his extremist views on race, spoke at the campus amid heavy security and metal detectors. The event sparked a debate on free speech versus hate speech, with Taylor's supporters defending his right to express his views. However, many condemned the speech as promoting white supremacy ideology, with the university distancing itself from Taylor's views. Despite the controversy, Taylor dismissed his opponents as big babies. NBA legend Shaquille O'Neal received a Master of Liberal Arts degree from Louisiana State University during the school's commencement ceremony. O'Neal, a former LSU basketball star, addressed graduates, emphasizing the importance of education and perseverance. This achievement adds to O'Neal's longstanding relationship with LSU, where he excelled as a player before embarking on a successful NBA career. O'Neal, known for his dominance on the court, also earned a doctorate in education and remains an advocate for education and philanthropy. I'm Kevin Brown on your home for Black News First, the Black Information Network. For over 50 years, SEO has been an innovator in youth education, mentorship, and positive peer pressure. Tap into and support the potential of newfound greatness at SEO-USA.org.
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1: Remember how the 14-year-old version of yourself felt? The awkwardness, the insecurity, the weirdo in you, fiercely independent, but longing to connect with someone, with anyone. That sucky feeling of knowing that who you are on the inside doesn't match what people see on the outside. If you could write to that kid, what would you say? Dear Young Rocker, you live in a different time. It's the early 2000s. Nu metal videos are on MTV. You spend hours typing to strangers in AIM chat rooms. And you dress like a raver, even though you don't really know what a rave is. I'm Chelsea Orson. 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Falling in love with your favorite song, the way only a teenager can. Getting up the nerve to join a band. Struggling with anger and body issues. Crushing on someone so hard you can't breathe around them. Experiencing how truly awful a first kiss can be. Feeling like you could burst into a flaming ball of anger or sadness or both at any second. Making a decision that could cost you your friends, your band, and your entire social life. Dear Young Rocker, you're not alone. You lived through it. You're living through it now. You got this, kid.
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7: Georgia's Republican Governor Brian Kemp is calling state senators and representatives back to the state capitol to address district maps.
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6: BIN News This Hour, I'm Andrea Coleman. Mark Furman, the controversial Los Angeles detective who said he discovered the bloody glove in the O.J. Simpson murder case, has died. Today, the coroner in Idaho, where he lives, said Furman died from an aggressive form of throat cancer. Simpson, who was black, faced charges in the 1994 murders of his ex-wife, Nicole Brown Simpson, and Ronald Goldman. The trial was watched by millions of Americans and sparked a worldwide debate over celebrity justice and systemic racism, with the prosecution accusing Furman of being a racist. After Simpson's defense produced audio recordings of him making racist remarks, Furman, who was white, was convicted of lying on the stand in the murder trial of Simpson and was later barred from law.

He was accepting submissions of songs. Enter brother number two. Brother number two submits a song for brother number one's album, but brother number one says, uh-uh, that's trash. So brother

0: down a concert. Dressed in his signature all white, crowds will stand at their feet and sing to the top of their lungs.
1: Joy, ooh, and pain. I like sunshine and rain.
0: Sadly, on September 10th, 2024, Frankie Beverly left us with hits for lifetimes to come.

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2: I'm Kevin Brown on your home for Black News First, the Black Information Network. Residents in Memphis, Tennessee are determined to reverse the trend of seasonal crime. As the weather gets warmer, there's a yearly spike in violence. Grassroots community members believe it will take more than police resources to solve the problem. Terrell Monger, Black founder of Start With Me in Parkway Village, told Fox 13 when the community works together, it can make a difference.
3: Where my church is, Parkway Village, which is among the highest in violent crimes in the city, there's a gas station right down the street from my church. You saw all kind of guys hanging out. They found dead bodies behind the dumpsters and all of that. I can tell you, since the task force has been heavy in our community, that gas station is not as populated by what it was populated with.
2: A new education scorecard focused on reading scores of students in grades 3-8 in Florida shows there's a learning recession in the state. The biggest fall in scores has happened in Florida, according to researchers at Stanford and Harvard. Black school board member Dr. Steve Gallen was asked about what parents should think about this report.
4: Our parents are very confident in the work we're doing, but we do need to look at this report as an opportunity to improve, and I hope that that's done at the state level as well.
2: Six South Florida's reporting lower reading scores is a nationwide trend and named several reasons for the decline, like too much smartphone use and the impact of social media. Black Broward School Superintendent Dr. Howard Hepburn was asked if more paper and pencil should be used in the classroom.
5: I see a mix of both, so it's a fine balance, but I know one thing, we have to continue to innovate as school districts, and we have to continue to evolve because society is evolving around us and the demands are different than they were 10 years ago.
2: Black Women for Wellness recently concluded Black Maternal Health Week 2026, emphasizing the importance of centering Black mothers and birthing people for healing injustice. The organization's advocacy efforts aim to demand a healthcare system that provides quality and dignified care to Black mothers through a campaign that extends beyond a single week. BWW seeks to keep conversations around Black maternal health visible and urgent, inviting community-wide engagement and sustained commitment. The initiative was made possible through partnerships with Essential Access Health and In Our Own Voice, highlighting the organization's dedication to advancing reproductive and maternal health equity. Morgan State University in Maryland has achieved a historic milestone by producing the largest number of graduates in its 158-year history. The university conferred a record number of degrees during the 2025-2026 academic year, marking a significant increase in annual degree production over the past 16 years. The spring 2026 commencement saw a 24% year-over-year increase in degree earners, reflecting the university's commitment to student success and public impact. Morgan's record output comes amid sustained enrollment growth, with the university now approaching 12,000 students and enrolling nearly 50% of all students at Maryland's historically Black colleges and universities. I'm Kevin Brown on your home for Black News First, the Black Information Network.
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8: Selena was the down artist to go internationally.
9: We're going to start the English album. So we're going to start on that. It should be out June or July, along with the Spanish album. The Tejano album will be out at the same time.
10: And when did Yolanda come into the picture?
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12: Was she introduced to you as the fan club president?
11: Mm-hmm. Yes.
13: Then she was hired as an employee for Selena at her stores.
11: She asked me. She said, Yolanda, you know, I don't know what's going on with my businesses, but I need somebody to pay attention to my business. This is not the first time. She offered me a job. Little by little, she just worked her way in, and everything that she needed, she started taking over everything. And I think after a while, she was even doing her books, her bank accounts, everything.
12: Did you ever get a bad feeling from her?
11: Yes, because I knew she didn't like me. She didn't like me being around Selena.
14: I saw Yolanda running after her. You know, but I didn't thought it was Selena until she was in the floor. Yolanda, she just like ignored, like if nothing had happened, she turned around. She went back into the room, and she was out standing in the room just swinging the gun.
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12: Since the trial, Yolanda's done jailhouse interviews. She's made a lot of claims that she has some secret.
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2: Workers claim Spirit failed to give the required 60-day notice. Meanwhile, executives are seeking over $10 million in retention bonuses.
0: Perspective that you can trust.
18: An amended bipartisan housing bill, advocates say, could directly affect affordability and access to home ownership, especially for Black families.
1: Whatever happens next.
19: President Donald Trump says he's not thinking about Americans' financial situations, not even a little bit.
1: You'll hear about it on the Black Information Network.
20: BIN News this hour. I'm Terry McCready. A busy weekend in Alabama with thousands joining demonstrations in Selma and Montgomery to protest redistricting by Southern Republican state legislatures targeting Black Democratic members of Congress.
21: The Republicans are dummy-mandering their way into the minority before a single vote is cast because they started this war. And we're going to finish it.
20: House Minority Leader Hakeem Jeffries. There were more than 5,000 people at the Montgomery rally, which included politicians, activists, and civil rights leaders at the All Roads Lead to the South campaign. The goal was to organize voters to offset strides from Republicans through redistricting. Saturday's events invoked memories of the civil rights movement in cities and came weeks after the Supreme Court targeted one of its primary legacies. The Black Information Network presents Black Power, a call to action, carving up Black neighborhoods, splitting communities that have voted together for decades. It's called redistricting when it's done to silence your voice. It's called something else, gerrymandering, and it's happening right now. In your state, on your block, the question is, what are you going to do about it? BIN special correspondent Andrea Coleman is on the front lines of this fight, breaking down how these maps are drawn, who draws them, and why Black political power is always the first thing on the chopping block. From the State House to the Supreme Court, Andrea brings you the facts, the stakes, and the strategies to push back. Black Power, a call to action. That's today at 6 p.m. Eastern. President Trump is issuing a new warning to Iran in a sharply worded post on Truth Social yesterday. Trump said the clock is ticking for Iran. He says the Iran operation hasn't lasted long compared to other U.S. wars.
22: Another one was 14 years. Another one was 12 years. Another one was 9 years. We're in there for 2.5 months.
20: Trump on Fox News. On social media, he posted, Iran better get moving fast or there won't be anything left of them. Trump concluded with, time is of the essence. The warning came just hours after state-run media began publishing details of what Tehran described as hardline U.S. demands for negotiations to resolve the conflict. Trump says an ISIS leader was killed in Nigeria. He says Abu Bilal al-Manuki was killed by U.S. and Nigerian forces in a meticulously planned and very complex mission. Trump called al-Manuki the most active terrorist in the world and second in command of ISIS, who thought he could hide in Africa. Trump added the leader's death means the terror regime's global operation is greatly diminished. U.S. Africa Command said other ISIS leaders were also killed in the attack. Stay informed, stay connected, and subscribe. Follow BIN News This Hour wherever you get your podcasts. 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
3: Here's what's trending this hour. Police say two suspects are dead and three adult victims have been killed at the Islamic Center of San Diego. That's according to San Diego Police Chief Scott Wall. Wall says the suspects were teenagers and he called the incident a community's worst nightmare. Some evidence will be suppressed in Luigi Mangione's New York State trial in the alleged murder of UnitedHealthcare CEO Brian Thompson. And high prices are still being seen at the gas pump ahead of the Memorial Day holiday weekend. I'm Amber Payton and that's what's trending.
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4: Rudy out of the corner, and there's that three. No hesitation.
5: The NBA Playoffs Conference Finals are set. In the East, Jalen Brunson and the Knicks will take on the Cleveland Cavaliers. And in the Western Conference Finals, two-time MVP Shai Gilgeous-Alexander and the Oklahoma City Thunder will take on the San Antonio Spurs. Spurs advanced after taking down the Minnesota Timberwolves over the weekend. Spurs head coach Mitch Johnson.
23: I understand the general expectations of what we were supposed to in October aren't necessarily aligned with where we're at right now, but we never talked about what we were going to be or what we were going to do. We just knew that we had a lot of potential and we were going to try to be the best team we can be.
24: Little hole there to the right side, goes down and then some. Jeremiah Love, touchdown Notre Dame.
5: The ACC wants to double the college football playoff field. That's according to Commissioner Jim Phillips, who says a 24-team expansion is supported by a majority of the league's coaches and athletic directors. The Big Ten initially proposed that model, but SEC officials feel the move from 12 to 16 is more appropriate.
0: Get your sports at 14 and 44 past each and every hour. I'm Ray Harris on the Black Information Network. 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
25: I'm Esther Dillard on your home for 24/7 news, the Black Information Network. Here are your top stories. A Black Louisville, Kentucky mom of an autistic child is demanding cameras be placed in school classrooms after capturing disturbing video on a hidden camera in her son's locks. Just ahead of summer season, Memphis leaders are calling for strategy to stop future shooting incidents. And hundreds come out to support the All Roads Lead to the South National Day of Action for Voting Rights in Selma, Alabama over the weekend. Supporters from across the country came together, marching across the Edmund Pettus Bridge more than 60 years after Bloody Sunday. The focus was educating and encouraging residents to vote despite the SCOTUS decision that essentially gutted the Voting Rights Act.
26: You have to be willing, Brother Hakeem, to hold the chamber hostage to say nothing moves until we pass the Voting Rights Act, the John Lewis Voting Rights Act. And Democrats have not been willing to burn it down ever.
25: Former Missouri State Representative Don Calloway told MS Now, if Americans make it possible for Democrats to win the U.S. House during midterm elections, he wants House Leader Hakeem Jeffries to take action. Meanwhile, in Virginia, a Black former assistant principal at Richneck Elementary School in Newport News is pleading not guilty to criminal charges in a shooting case. WTKR reports Ebony Parker faces 8 felony counts of child neglect after a 6-year-old student shot his teacher, Abby Zwerner, in 2023. Each of the charges are connected directly to 8 bullets in the gun during the attack. Prosecutors allege Parker failed to take action before the shooting occurred, and it's shock and outrage among Black residents in Palmetto, Florida, after someone vandalized 17 graves at a historic Black cemetery. Atlanta News First reports vandals knocked down headstones and spray-painted the names of Trump and DeSantis in red letters on tombs in the old Memphis cemetery. Joseph Roberts says he has several family members buried there.
27: It takes a real sick individual to come out here in this graveyard and break open people's graves and spray paint on graves. What do you get out of vandalizing someone's grave? These are people's loved ones. Truly disrespectful.
25: Officials are still looking for whoever is responsible. No arrests have been made. $1.7 billion, that's how much the Justice Department says it'll set aside to pay Trump allies who claim they were wrongly targeted during the Biden years. The fund also settles President Trump's lawsuit against the IRS over his leaked tax returns. Democrats are already pushing back, calling the deal an unconstitutional use of taxpayer money. And finally, if you've bought items on Amazon lately, listen up. Amazon is facing a new class action suit filed in Seattle. It basically alleges the tech company collected hundreds of millions of dollars in unlawful tariff costs by raising prices on imported goods for customers. Then when the U.S. Supreme Court ruled that Trump lacked the authority to impose certain tariffs, it didn't give the money back. I'm Esther Dillard on your home for Black News First, the Black Information Network.
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6: Here are the top Mary J. Blige songs that you've thumbed up.
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0: I'm Amber Payton with BIN News Now. Former FBI Director James Comey says he has complete faith in the judicial system and believes he is innocent. Comey is facing federal charges over a social media post prosecutors say threatened President Trump.
1: The genius of our founders, it's frankly the only leg of our three-leg stool that is still standing in the U.S. government.
0: Speaking on NBC's Meet the Press, he declined to discuss details of the case and is set to be arraigned June 30th. Memphis, Tennessee police say the National Civil Rights Museum was evacuated Saturday after a bomb threat. Bomb squad and K-9 units searched the area, but no explosive device or armed suspect was found. The threat came the same day the museum held a ribbon cutting for its new legacy experience. And the World Health Organization is declaring Ebola outbreaks in Uganda and the Democratic Republic of Congo a public health emergency. Hundreds have been infected with more than 100 suspected deaths. Get BIN News Now on demand 24/7 on the iHeartRadio app.
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2: Fired up and ready to go, thousands came out to the All Roads Lead to the South rally for voting rights. One of the many Black lawmakers who made his way south is New Jersey Senator Cory Booker. We chatted over the weekend while he was on the ground. Senator Booker, welcome back to the Black Information Network.
4: It is so good to be on with you. Thank you.
5: Where are you and what's your game plan?
4: I'm in Montgomery right now, and we have a great turnout here. And what we're really saying is that this sacred civic soil that we're on right here, where people sacrificed here from Selma to Montgomery to Birmingham, we know that Alabama, along with Louisiana and Tennessee and so many of our great southern states, that there are people who sacrificed so much for the democracy that we enjoy. And so now it's our turn. The Supreme Court has done it again. They did it in Plessy versus Ferguson. They did it in Dred Scott. They did it in Korematsu. But now in our generation, they're doing something to deny and to take away rights from people. And we have to respond just like they did in other generations, mobilize and organize. And I will never forget, as a descendant of slaves, I will never forget that the privileges I enjoy were paid for by the blood, sweat, and tears of our ancestors. And the way you pay that back is by doing the work in your generation to secure and advance our freedoms.
5: I know you've been on the ground just a few hours. What are you hearing from the people there?
4: Determination. I'm hearing a group of people who, on a hot day that feels like 90 degrees and the sun shining and beating, that they count it not robbery to come out and stand up for freedom, for fair elections, for fair maps. I see a whole chorus of people starting to form. I see the makings of a movement. And so there's a lot of work to do, but I'm really encouraged by what I'm seeing here in Montgomery.
2: Senator Booker tells me people have to turn out, even those who haven't voted in years, because he says their lives are not getting better. Their lives are getting worse.
4: People have now seen Donald Trump's leadership for over a year and a half. And the question is, are they better off than they were a year and a half ago? Well, look at the gas prices. Look at your cost of food. And on top of that, we see our tax dollars going to insane things, from a war overseas that he said he would keep us out, that's costing us tens of billions of dollars, to things like ballrooms. When you don't vote, you surrender that vote to the very things that you are getting cynical about. But when you do, when you take the power into your hands, well, change happens, because at the end of the day, the power of the people is greater than the people in power.
5: Senator Cory Booker on the ground with the people. Thank you for joining in.
4: Thank you so much. Take care now.
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8: This is Esther Dillard with another spotlight on Black excellence. Tyler Perry is one of the most successful figures in the entertainment industry. Born in New Orleans, Louisiana in 1969, Emmett Perry Jr. endured a difficult childhood marked by poverty and abuse. After changing his name and moving to Atlanta in 1992, Tyler Perry began writing and producing stage plays that became highly successful.
9: All you gotta do is take an R&B song, put Jesus in it, and it's a gospel song.
10: What?
8: It was also during that time that he created his signature character, the iconic Mabel Medea Simmons.
3: Yea, though she walked in the valley with the shadow of Little Red Riding Hood and the Three Bears.
8: With an estimated net worth of over $1 billion, Tyler Perry is also a generous philanthropist, having donated millions to such causes as education, civil rights, and disaster relief. And another shining example of Black excellence. I'm Esther Dillard on the Black Information Network.
9: I'm Kevin Brown on your home for Black News First, the Black Information Network. Commuters are dealing with a headache as they try to figure out a way to get to New York City with the Long Island Railroad workers on strike. Emily is a nurse who's trying to catch a bus to the city.
10: I mean, I'm up over an hour earlier than I usually am to get to work. So it's going to be a long day. So I'm not expecting to be back here until like 10 p.m. tonight.
9: Governor Kathy Hochul is urging people to work from home with trains not running, impacting 300,000 daily riders. The MTA has shuttle buses from six locations on Long Island going to subway stations in Queens during the peak morning and evening rush times. Roughly one in five teenagers say that social media hurts their mental health. Experts say the sites are lonely places for kids who are struggling to fit in.
11: If they're doing things to try and get those likes and those shares and they're not getting it, they begin to question their own self-worth.
9: Dr. Kerry Curry with the University of North Texas Health System says this proves that parents need to be more involved in their kids' online world. This study from Pew Research found that teen girls are more likely than boys to say social media hurt their mental health, confidence, or sleep. Kids are encouraged to do stunts to get online attention.
11: Teens that seek that type of gratification but then not getting it, that's where we need to worry.
9: 27 graduates recently completed a Cook County program of the Illinois Works Pre-Apprenticeship Program, a workforce training initiative by Hire 360 to prepare Illinois residents for union construction careers and major infrastructure projects. The program, which includes intensive 9-week training, equips participants with industry-recognized certifications and skills needed to enter registered apprenticeships in construction. Funded through Governor J.B. Pritzker's capital infrastructure plan, the initiative aims to expand access to construction careers and meet workforce demands for infrastructure and clean energy projects in the state. By connecting trainees with contractors and apprenticeship pathways, Hire 360 and its partners are creating sustainable career opportunities and strengthening the region's skilled labor pipeline. Students at Salisbury University in Maryland protested a speech by white supremacist Jared Taylor, holding signs and booing to express their disapproval. Taylor, known for his extremist views on race, spoke at the campus amid heavy security and metal detectors. The event sparked a debate on free speech versus hate speech, with Taylor's supporters defending his right to express his views. However, many condemned the speech as promoting white supremacy ideology, with the university distancing itself from Taylor's views. Despite the controversy, Taylor dismissed his opponents as big babies. NBA legend Shaquille O'Neal received a Master of Liberal Arts degree from Louisiana State University during the school's commencement ceremony. O'Neal, a former LSU basketball star, addressed graduates, emphasizing the importance of education and perseverance. This achievement adds to O'Neal's longstanding relationship with LSU, where he excelled as a player before embarking on a successful NBA career. O'Neal, known for his dominance on the court, also earned a doctorate in education and remains an advocate for education and philanthropy. I'm Kevin Brown on your home for Black News First, the Black Information Network.
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13: Libertad, libertad, para Berta por lucha.
14: Berta Cáceres was one of the most influential advocates for indigenous and women's rights in Honduras.
15: La discriminación y el racismo que se ha cometido contra el pueblo lenca, contra el copín.
14: And in 2013, when she began leading a protest campaign against a proposed hydroelectric dam, she became one of the most celebrated environmental activists anywhere. Honduras was known as the most dangerous place in the world for environmental activists. More than 100 had been reported killed in just the previous 5 years. She told friends about threatening phone calls she'd get. She said strange cars followed her on the road.
16: She knew that she was very much still being targeted and still at risk of being killed.
14: Berta was the most powerful activist in her country. But none of the accolades could protect her in the end.
17: Prominent environmental rights activist was shot dead in Honduras on Thursday, prompting protests in the capital.
14: My name is Monty Real, an investigative reporter for Bloomberg Green. On the upcoming podcast, Blood River, we tell the story of a murder. A murder in a place where murderers thrive, where about 97% of all homicides are left unsolved and unpunished.
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19: 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There was allegedly a paid informant.
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21: BIN News This Hour, I'm Andrea Coleman. Mark Furman, the controversial Los Angeles detective who said he discovered the bloody glove in the O.J. Simpson murder case, has died. Today, the coroner in Idaho, where he lives, said Furman died from an aggressive case, has died. Today, the coroner in Idaho, where he lives, said Furman died from an aggressive form of throat cancer. Simpson, who was black, faced charges in the 1994 murders of his ex-wife, Nicole Brown Simpson, and Ronald Goldman. The trial was watched by millions of Americans and sparked a worldwide debate over celebrity justice and systemic racism, with the prosecution accusing Furman of being a racist. After Simpson's defense produced audio recordings of him making racist remarks, Furman, who was white, was convicted of lying on the stand in the murder trial of Simpson and was later barred from law. In the end, Simpson was acquitted of the murders, and the people that believe Simpson was guilty partly blamed Furman for the verdict. Furman's perjury conviction made him the only person ever convicted of a crime in connection to the trial. After leaving the police force, he wrote true crime books, later becoming a TV and radio personality. Furman passed away on May 12th. Tomorrow is a big day for several black candidates in Georgia seeking their party's nomination for public office. Former Atlanta Mayor Keisha Lance Bottoms is among them. Bottoms and four other black candidates are

0: Information Network. George Washington Carver, an agricultural scientist, inventor, and educator at Tuskegee University, sought to revitalize southern soil that had been stripped by cotton, a nitrogen-depleting crop. He developed a crop rotation method that alternated the cotton with legumes like peanuts that fixed nitrogen and other edible crops such as corn. This method increased the soil's productive capacity and also gave southern farmers another crop to produce and sell besides cotton, thus diversifying the market. In addition to crop rotation, Dr. Carver promoted the practice of using compost to reintroduce nutrients and add organic matter to the soil. He showed that using compost for soil revitalization increased its productivity by 100-fold compared with previous common methods. Using compost to build soil is a critical practice in organic farming and gardening today. And that's a fact. I'm Big Sue on the Black Information Network.
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3: I'm Kevin Brown on your home for Black News First, the Black Information Network. Residents in Memphis, Tennessee are determined to reverse the trend of seasonal crime. As the weather gets warmer, there's a yearly spike in violence. Grassroots community members believe it will take more than police resources to solve the problem. Terrell Monger, Black founder of Start With Me in Parkway Village, told Fox 13 when the community works together, it can make a difference.
4: Where my church is, Parkway Village, which is among the highest in violent crimes in the city, there's a gas station right down the street from my church. You saw all kind of guys hanging out. They found dead bodies behind the dumpsters and all of that. I can tell you, since the task force has been heavy in our community, that gas station is not as populated by what it was populated with.
3: A new education scorecard focused on reading scores of students in grades 3-8 in Florida shows there's a learning recession in the state. The biggest fall in scores has happened in Florida, according to researchers at Stanford and Harvard. Black school board member Dr. Steve Gallen was asked about what parents should think about this report.
5: Our parents are very confident in the work we're doing, but we do need to look at this report as an opportunity to improve, and I hope that that's done at the state level as well.
3: Six South Florida's reporting lower reading scores is a nationwide trend and names several reasons for the decline, like too much smartphone use and the impact of social media. Black Broward School Superintendent Dr. Howard Hepburn was asked if more paper and pencil should be used in the classroom.
6: I see a mix of both, so it's a fine balance, but I know one thing, we have to continue to innovate as school districts, and we have to continue to evolve because society is evolving around us and the demands are different than they were 10 years ago.
3: Black Women for Wellness recently concluded Black Maternal Health Week 2026, emphasizing the importance of centering black mothers and birthing people for healing injustice. The organization's advocacy efforts aim to demand a healthcare system that provides quality and dignified care to black mothers through a campaign that extends beyond a single week. BWW seeks to keep conversations around black maternal health visible and urgent, inviting community-wide engagement and sustained commitment. The initiative was made possible through partnerships with Essential Access Health and In Our Own Voice, highlighting the organization's dedication to advancing reproductive and maternal health equity. Morgan State University in Maryland has achieved a historic milestone by producing the largest number of graduates in its 158-year history. The university conferred a record number of degrees during the 2025-2026 academic year, marking a significant increase in annual degree production over the past 16 years. The spring 2026 commencement saw a 24% year-over-year increase in degree earners, reflecting the university's commitment to student success and public impact. Morgan's record output comes amid sustained enrollment growth, with the university now approaching 12,000 students and enrolling nearly 50% of all students at Maryland's historically black colleges and universities. I'm Kevin Brown on your home for Black News First, the Black Information Network.
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8: On June 6, 1984, a well-known Beverly Hills con artist named Ron Levin vanishes without a trace. 8 weeks later, a wealthy Iranian exile is kidnapped out of his home and is never heard from again. At first, the two disappearances seem unrelated. But soon, suspicion falls on a group of young men, united by greed and privilege. They are the golden sons of LA's wealthiest families. They drive matching BMWs, wear tailored Armani suits, lunch at Spago's, and run up tabs at LA's hippest hotspots. They call themselves the Billionaire Boys Club. They are united by a common goal. They want all the riches and status they were promised since birth, and they'll stop at nothing to get it. Their leader is Joe Hunt. He's 23 years old, charming and charismatic, and a master of mind games. But Joe's real talent lies in fleecing millions of dollars from wealthy investors in a high-stakes Ponzi scheme. It's a scheme that will slowly implode and put its members on a path to revenge, kidnapping, and murder. I'm Tracy Patton. 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How did Joe Hunt manage to con millions from investors? Why did a group of privileged young men who had it all follow him down a road of destruction? This is the true story of the Billionaire Boys Club.
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11: Four unelected judges would overturn the votes of more than 3 million citizens in Virginia. Is this what Republicans are celebrating right now?
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13: BIN News this hour. I'm Terry McCready. A busy weekend in Alabama with thousands joining demonstrations in Selma and Montgomery to protest redistricting by Southern Republican state legislatures targeting black Democratic members of Congress.
11: The Republicans are dummy-mandering their way into the minority before a single vote is cast. Because they started this war, and we're going to finish it.
13: House Minority Leader Hakeem Jeffries. There were more than 5,000 people at the Montgomery rally, which included politicians, activists, and civil rights leaders at the All Roads Lead to the South campaign. The goal was to organize voters to offset strides from Republicans through redistricting. Saturday's events invoked memories of the civil rights movement in cities and came weeks after the Supreme Court targeted one of its primary legacies. The Black Information Network presents Black Power, a call to action, carving up black neighborhoods, splitting communities that have voted together for decades. It's called redistricting when it's done to silence your voice. It's called something else, gerrymandering, and it's happening right now. In your state, on your block, the question is, what are you going to do about it? BIN special correspondent Andrea Coleman is on the front lines of this fight, breaking down how these maps are drawn, who draws them, and why black political power is always the first thing on the chopping block. From the State House to the Supreme Court, Andrea brings you the facts, the stakes, and the strategies to push back. Black Power, a call to action. That's today at 6 p.m. Eastern. President Trump is issuing a new warning to Iran in a sharply worded post on Truth Social yesterday. Trump said the clock is ticking for Iran. He says the Iran operation hasn't lasted long compared to other U.S. wars.
14: Another one was 14 years. Another one was 12 years. Another one was 9 years. We're in there for 2.5 months.
13: Trump on Fox News. On social media, he posted, Iran better get moving fast or there won't be anything left of them. Trump concluded with, time is of the essence. The warning came just hours after state-run media began publishing details of what Tehran described as hardline U.S. demands for negotiations to resolve the conflict. Trump says an ISIS leader was killed in Nigeria. He says Abu Bilal al-Manuki was killed by U.S. and Nigerian forces in a meticulously planned and very complex mission. Trump called al-Manuki the most active terrorist in the world and second in command of ISIS, who thought he could hide in Africa. Trump added the leader's death means the terror regime's global operation is greatly diminished. U.S. Africa Command said other ISIS leaders were also killed in the attack. Stay informed, stay connected, and subscribe. Follow VIA News This Hour wherever you get your podcasts. I'm Terry McCready for the Black Information Network.
9: Here's what's trending this hour. Police say two suspects are dead and three adult victims have been killed at the Islamic Center of San Diego. That's according to San Diego Police Chief Scott Wall. Wall says the suspects were teenagers and he called the incident a community's worst nightmare. Some evidence will be suppressed in Luigi Mangione's New York State trial in the alleged murder of UnitedHealthcare CEO Brian Thompson. And high prices are still being seen at the gas pump ahead of the Memorial Day holiday weekend. I'm Amber Payton and that's what's trending.
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15: The corner, there's that three. No hesitation.
16: The NBA Playoffs Conference Finals are set. In the East, Jalen Brunson and the Knicks will take on the Cleveland Cavaliers. And in the Western Conference Finals, two-time MVP Shai Gilgeous-Alexander and the Oklahoma City Thunder will take on the San Antonio Spurs. Spurs advanced after taking down the Minnesota Timberwolves over the weekend. Spurs head coach Mitch Johnson.
17: I understand the general expectations of what we were supposed to in October aren't necessarily aligned with where we're at right now, but we never talked about what we were going to be or what we were going to do. We just knew that we had a lot of potential and we were going to try to be the best team we can be.
18: Little hole there to the right side, goes down and then some.
16: The ACC wants to double the college football playoff field. That's according to Commissioner Jim Phillips, who says a 24-team expansion is supported by a majority of the league's coaches and athletic directors. The Big Ten initially proposed that model, but SEC officials feel the move from 12 to 16 is more appropriate. Your sports at 14 and 44 past each and every hour. I'm Ray Harris on the Black Information Network.
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19: We begin with people once again protesting for voting rights in Selma, Alabama. A large crowd gathered recently at the Edmund Pettus Bridge, where an infamous civil rights protest was held in 1965. This time, protesters were marching in opposition to Republican efforts to eliminate Democratic-majority black districts across the South. A huge rally was also held in Montgomery, Alabama, where thousands gathered to protest a recent Supreme Court ruling that effectively limited minority representation in Congress. Congresswoman Alexandria Ocasio-Cortez was among those on hand.
21: There was no democracy in America until every human being born here was guaranteed and protected the right to vote.
19: Also attending the rally was Black Senator Cory Booker of New Jersey.
22: We have learned that just under 300 votes decided the Democratic runoff in the Louisiana Senate primary. What's also important to note is that there is the possibility of a recount. First, Jamie Davis, who is black, has secured the top spot in the recent primary election.
23: One of the things that we are failing in is the right type of leadership for the people of Louisiana.
22: When the polls closed, the thin margin of fewer than 300 votes separated Gary Crockett, who is also black, from the third place finisher Nick Alvarez. Whoever wins the upcoming June 27th runoff will head into a November race. In the Republican runoff, Representative Julie Letlow faces Louisiana Treasurer John Fleming. Law enforcement in Atlanta, Georgia has identified the woman who was stabbed and killed in an area of the city called the Beltline last week. They have also identified the suspect charged in connection with the deadly assault. According to Atlanta police, Jamari Brown, who is black, has been taken into custody, charged with murder and other charges. Atlanta News First is reporting Brown was arrested in connection with a similar stabbing incident earlier this year in the same area of the Beltline. The station spoke exclusively with the victim, who asked that she not be identified.
0: I got off the train, I took one step off, and within a second I was on the ground, and I was trying to, my brain was trying to figure out how I got there.
22: The suspect spent about half of his 120-day sentence and was released from jail in March.
19: In Michigan politics, Black Democrat Chanelle Jackson of Dearborn Heights is launching her fourth bid for the U.S. House as she seeks to unseat incumbent Congresswoman Rashida Tlaib of Detroit. Jackson has run for Congress three other times since her time in the state house ended in 2012 due to term limits. She says the 12th congressional district has had plenty of political theater over the last 8 years and says people need effective leadership. And finally, the Mitchellville community in Hilton Head, South Carolina is hosting the 7th annual Juneteenth Freedom Day celebration on June 13th. The event will feature food, music, vendors, and family-friendly activities to honor Black history and freedom. The theme for this year's celebration is honoring the past, inspiring the future. I'm Mike Moore, along with Nicole Deal on your home for 24/7 News, the Black Information Network.
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4: 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Here are the top Earth, Wind, and Fire songs that you've thumbed up. Number 3, Fantasy.

Forget-Me-Nots. But did you know there was a very, very, very big record written for Patrice Rushen that she declined? Let me explain. Okay, surely you know this song, right?

So when brother number one was putting together his fourth album, he was accepting submissions of songs. Enter brother number two. Brother number two submits a song for brother number one's album, but brother number one says, uh-uh, that's trash. So brother number

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1: I'm Kevin Brown on your home for Black News First, the Black Information Network. Commuters are dealing with a headache as they try to figure out a way to get to New York City with the Long Island Railroad workers on strike. Emily is a nurse who's trying to catch a bus to the city.
2: I mean, I'm up over an hour earlier than I usually am to get to work. So it's going to be a long day. So I'm not expecting to be back here until like 10 p.m. tonight.
1: Governor Kathy Hochul is urging people to work from home with trains not running, impacting 300,000 daily riders. The MTA has shuttle buses from six locations on Long Island going to subway stations in Queens during the peak morning and evening rush times. Roughly one in five teenagers say that social media hurts their mental health. Experts say the sites are lonely places for kids who are struggling to fit in.
3: If they're doing things to try and get those likes and those shares and they're not getting it, they begin to question their own self-worth.
1: Dr. Kerry Curry with the University of North Texas Health System says this proves that parents need to be more involved in their kids' online world. This study from Pew Research found that teen girls are more likely than boys to say social media hurt their mental health, confidence, or sleep. Kids are encouraged to do stunts to get online attention.
3: Teens that seek that type of gratification but then not getting it, that's where we need to worry.
1: 27 graduates recently completed a Cook County program of the Illinois Works Pre-Apprenticeship Program, a workforce training initiative by Hire 360 to prepare Illinois residents for union construction careers and major infrastructure projects. The program, which includes intensive 9-week training, equips participants with industry-recognized certifications and skills needed to enter registered apprenticeships in construction. Funded through Governor J.B. Pritzker's Capital Infrastructure Plan, the initiative aims to expand access to construction careers and meet workforce demands for infrastructure and clean energy projects in the state. By connecting trainees with contractors and apprenticeship pathways, Hire 360 and its partners are creating sustainable career opportunities and strengthening the region's skilled labor pipeline. Students at Salisbury University in Maryland protested a speech by white supremacist Jared Taylor, holding signs and booing to express their disapproval. Taylor, known for his extremist views on race, spoke at the campus amid heavy security and metal detectors. The event sparked a debate on free speech versus hate speech, with Taylor's supporters defending his right to express his views. However, many condemned the speech as promoting white supremacy ideology, with the university distancing itself from Taylor's views. Despite the controversy, Taylor dismissed his opponents as big babies. NBA legend Shaquille O'Neal received a Master of Liberal Arts degree from Louisiana State University during the school's commencement ceremony. O'Neal, a former LSU basketball star, addressed graduates, emphasizing the importance of education and perseverance. This achievement adds to O'Neal's longstanding relationship with LSU, where he excelled as a player before embarking on a successful NBA career. O'Neal, known for his dominance on the court, also earned a doctorate in education and remains an advocate for education and philanthropy. I'm Kevin Brown on your home for Black News First, the Black Information Network.
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25: BIN News This Hour, I'm Andrea Coleman. Mark Furman, the controversial Los Angeles detective who said he discovered the bloody glove in the O.J. Simpson murder case, has died. Today, the coroner in Idaho, where he lives, said Furman died from an aggressive form of throat cancer. Simpson, who was black, faced charges in the 1994 murders of his ex-wife, Nicole Brown Simpson, and Ronald Goldman. The trial was watched by millions of Americans and sparked a worldwide debate over celebrity justice and systemic racism, with the prosecution accusing Furman of being a racist. After Simpson's defense produced audio recordings of him making racist remarks, Furman, who was white, was convicted of lying on the stand in the murder trial of Simpson and was later barred from law. In the end, Simpson was acquitted of the murders, and the people that believe Simpson was guilty partly blamed Furman for the verdict. Furman's perjury conviction made him the only person ever convicted of a crime in connection to the trial. After leaving the police force, he wrote true crime books, later becoming a TV and radio personality. Furman passed away on May 12th. Tomorrow is a big day for several black candidates in Georgia seeking their party's nomination for public office. Former Atlanta Mayor Keisha Lance Bottoms is among them. Bottoms and four other black candidates are running for governor as Democrats. Bottoms has held a significant lead in the race since polling started several months ago. In a one-on-one interview with BIN, Bottoms explained why the Georgia governor's office is an important one.
26: So the governor of Georgia is one of the most important governors in the country, just by virtue of how the office is constituted. The budget begins with the governor. Over 4,000 appointments are made statewide by the governor, from everything from the Port of Savannah to higher education appointments, the Board of Regents, to any number of entities that directly impact people's lives. It's a very strong governor.

0: I'm Amber Payton with BIN News Now. Former FBI Director James Comey says he has complete faith in the judicial system and believes he is innocent. Comey is facing federal charges over a social media post prosecutors say threatened President Trump.
1: The genius of our founders. It's the, frankly, the only leg of our three-leg stool that is still standing in the U.S. government.
0: Speaking on NBC's Meet the Press, he declined to discuss details of the case and is set to be arraigned June 30th. Memphis, Tennessee police say the National Civil Rights Museum was evacuated Saturday after a bomb threat. Bomb squad and K-9 units searched the area, but no explosive device or armed suspect was found. The threat came the same day the museum held a ribbon cutting for its new legacy experience. And the World Health Organization is declaring Ebola outbreaks in Uganda and the Democratic Republic of Congo a public health emergency. Hundreds have been infected with more than 100 suspected deaths. Get BIN News Now on demand 24/7 on the iHeartRadio app.
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3: We're not going back!
2: Fired up and ready to go, thousands came out to the All Roads Lead to the South rally for voting rights. One of the many Black lawmakers who made his way south is New Jersey Senator Cory Booker. We chatted over the weekend while he was on the ground. Senator Booker, welcome back to the Black Information Network.
4: It is so good to be on with you. Thank you.
2: Where are you and what's your game plan?
4: I'm in Montgomery right now, and we have a great turnout here. And what we're really saying is that this sacred civic soil that we're on right here, where people sacrificed here from Selma to Montgomery to Birmingham, we know that Alabama, along with Louisiana and Tennessee and so many of our great southern states, that there are people who sacrificed so much for the democracy that we enjoy. And so now it's our turn. The Supreme Court has done it again. They did it in Plessy versus Ferguson. They did it in Dred Scott. They did it in Korematsu. But now in our generation, they're doing something to deny and to take away rights from people. And we have to respond just like they did in other generations, mobilize and organize. And I will never forget, as a descendant of slaves, I will never forget that the privileges I enjoy were paid for by the blood, sweat, and tears of our ancestors. And the way you pay that back is by doing the work in your generation to secure and advance our freedoms.
2: I know you've been on the ground just a few hours. What are you hearing from the people there?
4: Determination. I'm hearing a group of people who, on a hot day that feels like 90 degrees and the sun shining and beating, that they count it not robbery to come out and stand up for freedom, for fair elections, for fair maps. I see a whole chorus of people starting to form. I see the makings of a movement. And so there's a lot of work to do, but I'm really encouraged by what I'm seeing here in Montgomery.
2: Senator Booker tells me people have to turn out, even those who haven't voted in years, because he says their lives are not getting better. Their lives are getting worse.
4: People have now seen Donald Trump's leadership for over a year and a half. And the question is, are they better off than they were a year and a half ago? Well, look at the gas prices. Look at your cost of food. And on top of that, we see our tax dollars going to insane things, from a war overseas that he said it would keep us out, that's costing us tens of billions of dollars, to things like ballrooms. When you don't vote, you surrender that vote to the very things that you are getting cynical about. But when you do, when you take the power into your hands, well, change happens, because at the end of the day, the power of the people is greater than the people in power.
2: Senator Cory Booker on the ground with the people. Thank you for joining in.
4: Thank you so much. Take care now.
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9: I'm Kevin Brown on your home for Black News First, the Black Information Network. Commuters are dealing with a headache as they try to figure out a way to get to New York City with the Long Island Railroad workers on strike. Emily is a nurse who's trying to catch a bus to the city.
10: Yeah, I mean, I'm up over an hour earlier than I usually am to get to work. So it's going to be a long day. So I'm not expecting to be back here until like 10 p.m. tonight.
9: Governor Kathy Hochul is urging people to work from home with trains not running, impacting 300,000 daily riders. The MTA has shuttle buses from six locations on Long Island going to subway stations in Queens during the peak morning and evening rush times. Roughly one in five teenagers say that social media hurts their mental health. Experts say the sites are lonely places for kids who are struggling to fit in.
11: If they're doing things to try and get those likes and those shares and they're not getting it, they begin to question their own self-worth.
9: Dr. Kerry Curry with the University of North Texas Health System says this proves that parents need to be more involved in their kids' online world. This study from Pew Research found that teen girls are more likely than boys to say social media hurt their mental health, confidence, or sleep. Kids are encouraged to do stunts to get online attention.
11: Teens that seek that type of gratification but then not getting it, that's where we need to worry.
9: 27 graduates recently completed a Cook County program of the Illinois Works Pre-Apprenticeship Program, a workforce training initiative by Hire 360 to prepare Illinois residents for union construction careers and major infrastructure projects. The program, which includes intensive 9-week training, equips participants with industry-recognized certifications and skills needed to enter registered apprenticeships in construction. Funded through Governor J.B. Pritzker's capital infrastructure plan, the initiative aims to expand access to construction careers and meet workforce demands for infrastructure and clean energy projects in the state. By connecting trainees with contractors and apprenticeship pathways, Hire 360 and its partners are creating sustainable career opportunities and strengthening the region's skilled labor pipeline. Students at Salisbury University in Maryland protested a speech by white supremacist Jared Taylor, holding signs and booing to express their disapproval. Taylor, known for his extremist views on race, spoke at the campus amid heavy security and metal detectors. The event sparked a debate on free speech versus hate speech, with Taylor's supporters defending his right to express his views. However, many condemn the speech as promoting white supremacy ideology, with the university distancing itself from Taylor's views. Despite the controversy, Taylor dismissed his opponents as big babies. NBA legend Shaquille O'Neal received a Master of Liberal Arts degree from Louisiana State University during the school's commencement ceremony. O'Neal, a former LSU basketball star, addressed graduates, emphasizing the importance of education and perseverance. This achievement adds to O'Neal's longstanding relationship with LSU, where he excelled as a player before embarking on a successful NBA career. O'Neal, known for his dominance on the court, also earned a doctorate in education and remains an advocate for education and philanthropy. I'm Kevin Brown on your home for Black News First, the Black Information Network.
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14: Libertad! Para Berta por lucha!
15: Berta Cáceres was one of the most influential advocates for indigenous and women's rights in Honduras.
16: La discriminación y el racismo que se ha cometido contra el pueblo lenca, contra el copín.
15: And in 2013, when she began leading a protest campaign against a proposed hydroelectric dam, she became one of the most celebrated environmental activists anywhere. Honduras was known as the most dangerous place in the world for environmental activists. More than 100 had been reported killed in just the previous 5 years. She told friends about threatening phone calls she'd get. She said strange cars followed her on the road.
17: She knew that she was very much still being targeted and still at risk of being killed.
15: Berta was the most powerful activist in her country, but none of the accolades could protect her in the end.
18: A prominent environmental rights activist was shot dead in Honduras on Thursday, prompting protests in the capital.
15: My name is Monty Real, an investigative reporter for Bloomberg Green. 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Murder in a place where murderers thrive, where about 97% of all homicides are left unsolved and unpunished.
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6: Another key provision of the Voting Rights Act.
19: Texas, Missouri, and North Carolina could also jeopardize the re-election chances of several CBC members.
7: Struck down by the Supreme Court.
20: Georgia's Republican Governor Brian Kemp is calling state senators and representatives back to the state capitol to address district maps.
6: Its impact on our community.
21: It is just absolutely unconscionable, to say the least, to have a governor of any state to say that, so what?
7: Is on the Black Information Network.
22: BIN News this hour, I'm Terry McCready. The Justice Department announcing a $1.8 billion fund to compensate those they say were targets of the Biden administration. President Trump telling reporters he approves of the fund.
23: People that were weaponized and really treated brutally by a system that was so corrupt, with corrupt people running it, and they're getting reimbursed for their legal fees and the other things that they had to suffer.
22: The anti-weaponization fund comes just after President Trump dropped his lawsuit against the IRS that demanded at least $10 billion connected with the search of his home in Palm Beach, Florida. The DOJ said they created a systematic process to hear and redress claims of others who suffered weaponization and lawfare. The fund also gives those pardoned related to the January 6th Capitol riot a way to get payouts for what they say was government overreach. It's a jam-packed primary day with elections in six states for the U.S. House, Senate, and governor races. Voters are heading to the polls in Alabama, Idaho, Kentucky, Oregon, Pennsylvania, and Georgia, where five GOP candidates will battle to face Georgia's Democratic Senator John Ossoff, who Republicans think is vulnerable in the November midterms.
24: I think that's going to help my fundraising at thomasmassey.com. Every time he tweets about me, it's good for, some money coming in, because people don't like that.
22: All right, GOP Congressman Thomas Massey on ABC's This Week. In Kentucky's GOP primaries, he remains a vocal critic of the president and is facing Trump-backed Ed Gowreen. It's yet another contest that many believe will test Trump's grip on the GOP. Five people are dead after a shooting at the Islamic Center of San Diego. Two suspects reportedly died of self-inflicted gunshot wounds after a security guard was killed. The gunmen, both teenagers, were discovered in a vehicle near the mosque. Police say they recovered anti-Islamic writing in the car. Officials say before the shooting, one of the suspects took a firearm from his parents' home and left a suicide note. The words "hate speech" were written on one of the firearms used in the attack. An American doctor has contracted Ebola while working in the Democratic Republic of Congo. As the outbreak is spreading in parts of Africa, the CDC says

0: Liberty for the Black Information Network.
1: Here's what's trending this hour. The Justice Department says it's creating a $1.8 billion fund to compensate people it claims were targeted by the Biden administration. Officials describe it as an effort to address what they call weaponization and provide a process for filing claims. The announcement comes shortly after President Trump dropped his lawsuit against the IRS tied to the search of his Florida home. The DOJ says the new fund will help review and resolve similar complaints. I'm Bree Wood with What's Trending.
2: 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Here's Morgan Wood.
3: This university is taking a historic step forward with a massive campus transformation called the Quantum Leap Initiative. The Nashville-based HBCU is rolling out a roughly $900 million to $1 billion master plan designed to completely modernize its campus over the next decade. The project includes a 100,000 square foot data and technology center, new student housing, upgraded classrooms, and expanded facilities for arts, athletics, and student life. University leaders say the goal is to position Fisk as a national leader in innovation and workforce development, while also bringing cutting-edge tech, training, and research opportunities directly to students. The data center alone is expected to serve as a hub for advanced computing and digital learning tools. Officials say the project will help strengthen economic development in North Nashville and expand access to high-demand tech skills. With the latest in HBCU news, I'm Morgan Wood on the Black Information Network.
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5: 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Next week on Netflix, Wednesday, the second season premiere of A Good Girl's Guide to Murder, as well as the fourth season finale of Perfect Match. Next Thursday on Netflix, the season two debut of the four seasons starring Tina Fey, Will Forte, Coleman Domingo, and more. Next Friday on Netflix, the launch of the reality show Calabasas Confidential, as well as the Spanish documentary on tennis star Rafael Nadal titled Rafa. Next Monday on Acorn TV, the start of the psychological thriller Summer Water. Next Wednesday on Amazon Prime Video, the launch of the new Marvel series Spider-Noir, starring Nicolas Cage. Next Thursday on Hulu, the season two premiere of Deli Boys. Next Thursday over on Paramount Plus, the fourth season launch of Criminal Minds Evolution. And next Friday on Apple TV, the series start of Star City, as well as the John Travolta film Propeller One-Way Night Coach.
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7: Cell phones have been an integral part of connecting our modern world. But did you know a black nuclear engineer pioneered the technology for them? Henry Thomas Sampson was born in 1934 in Jackson, Mississippi. He earned his bachelor's degree in chemical engineering from Purdue University in 1956, followed by his master's degree from UCLA in 1961 and his PhD shortly after. In 1971, Henry Sampson created the Gamma Electric Cell. It's a device which produced long-lasting power to satellites. Sampson's innovation caught the attention of the Motorola Company, which then placed his patented technology into their telephones. This eventually led to the very first telephone calls being made using cell phones. Henry Sampson passed on June 4th, 2015. His genius and black excellence helped create the globally connected world we share today. This is Tammy Eswick for the Black Information Network.
8: 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I'm Mike Strautmanis, and my history lives here.
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2: We begin with a black mother shot in front of her baby outside of a Stonecrest, Georgia public supermarket. The deceased, Shyla Cummings.
4: Shyla Cummings, a 25-year-old mother, was preparing to start nursing school. That dream cut short due to gun violence. Police have arrested Isaiah Tarver, who has been described by family members as an on and off again boyfriend. Her family describes her as a loving mother and a young woman with a bright future ahead. Shyla's parents are emphasizing the importance of being involved in their children's lives and paying attention to signs of domestic violence. Tarver is facing a malice murder charge in connection with Shyla's death. I'm Morgan Wood on the Black Information Network.
3: In Louisiana, the state Supreme Court has taken the position of weighing in on the clerk of the court battle taking place in Orleans Parish. It will take action in the near future. But for now, the High Court has issued a stay order that prohibits black retired Judge Calvin Johnson from continuing his duties as interim clerk. The bottom line, that means civil clerk Chelsea Napoleon, who is also black, is back in charge. Here's Councilmember Eugene Green.
5: My opinion is that Ms. Napoleon is the clerk of court duly elected by the citizens of the city of New Orleans until I get evidence otherwise.
3: This comes after council members appointed Johnson as interim consolidated clerk of court in a 5-2 vote. Napoleon, who filed a lawsuit against Johnson, Mayor Helena Moreno, and City Council President J.P. Morrell, had no comment. In other news, a year has passed since the death of black Cleveland fire cadet Simeon Sylvester Williams Sr. during academy training. Now, his family has filed a wrongful death lawsuit against the city of Cleveland and a Cleveland fire training lieutenant, alleging Williams was subjected to illegal hazing, which led to his death. Here's the family's attorney, Keith Hansbrough.
6: Unfortunately, they went after him because he was the oldest cadet and he was an African-American male, and he told his family about that.
3: The lawsuit recently filed in a Cuyahoga County court accuses Cleveland Fire Lieutenant Vincent Russo of subjecting Williams to unlawful and criminal hazing inside the Cleveland Fire Training Academy.
2: Charles Whitman Dabbs, an African-American Navy veteran from Nashville, Tennessee, recently earned his doctorate degree at 85 years old after a 70-year academic journey that began in 1958. Dabbs graduated from Tennessee State University, an HBCU, alongside nearly 1,400 graduates with diverse paths to the stage. He says he hopes to join an HBCU university or a college. And finally, in Washington State, the Martin Luther King Jr. Committee of Moses Lake will host a Juneteenth celebration at McCosh Park, featuring live entertainment, food, and educational presentations. The Dreamers in Action Youth Group will perform a dance, and there will be face painting for children. The celebration also includes a presentation on the history and significance of Juneteenth, followed by a question and answer session. I'm Mike Moore, along with Nicole Deal, on your home for 24/7 News, the Black Information Network.
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9: 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Is this what Republicans are celebrating right now?
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11: If you owned a business during the pandemic, the IRS may still owe you money, but the clock is running out to claim it. This involves the Employee Retention Credit, or ERC, a COVID-era tax break created to help businesses keep workers on payroll during shutdowns and financial losses. Now, here's the issue. The IRS paused the payments after a wave of fraud concerns and thousands of claims were rejected. Some experts say possibly by mistake. Tax advocates are warning businesses not to sit and wait because there's now a strict 2-year deadline to challenge those denials. And if that deadline passes, you could permanently lose the right to get that refund back, even if your claim was legitimate. For some businesses, we're talking thousands, even hundreds of thousands of dollars on the line. So if you filed for an ERC refund and got denied, tax experts say this is the week to check your paperwork, your dates, and whether you still have time to appeal. With Money News at 24 and 54 minutes past each hour, I'm Mimi Brown on your home for Black News First, the Black Information Network.
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3: I'm Nicole Deal.
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3: 60 years after civil rights leaders marched across the Edmund Pettus Bridge, Montgomery, Alabama was once again the center of a major voting rights push over the weekend.
12: There was no democracy in America until every human being born here was guaranteed and protected the right to vote.
3: That is New York Congresswoman Alexandria Ocasio-Cortez. The event called All Roads Lead to the South began in Selma and ended at the state capitol. Montgomery is home to one of the congressional districts now being redrawn under a recent Supreme Court ruling.
2: The family of 18-year-old Markavius Rumpf is demanding answers after the missing Alabama teen was found brutally killed in the woods. Rumpf, who is Black, disappeared for 5 days before relatives discovered his remains. His family says he had been shot, dismembered, and set on fire. His mother says they searched for him themselves, even on Mother's Day, because police offered little help. Rumpf had just earned his GED and planned to attend welding school. So far, no arrests. In predominantly Black Chicago, Illinois, an investigation is now underway into a fire at an apartment building on the city's south side.
13: The blaze started yesterday morning in the 6700 block of South Crandon Avenue. This relative of a mother and her 16-year-old son who suffered critical injuries reacted.
14: The building is brick. It can be replaced. I'm more worried about my family members.
13: A mayday was called for a missing firefighter, but they were located right away. The building has been deemed uninhabitable and has left four people displaced. I'm Perry Williams.
3: And finally, a new Ebola outbreak is spreading across Central Africa, prompting the World Health Organization to declare a public health emergency. More than 300 suspected cases and 88 deaths have been reported, mostly in Congo, but now reaching Uganda and even the capital, Kinshasa. The Bundibugyo variant has no approved vaccine or treatment. The U.S. is now working to relocate a small number of affected Americans while sending support for testing, surveillance, and containment. I'm Nicole Deal, along with Mike Moore, on your home for Black News First, the Black Information Network. Your healthy minute is next.
4: A health expert is sharing simple food guidance for better energy throughout the day. Beth Zeroni, a dietitian at the Cleveland Clinic, says sustained energy comes from balancing carbohydrates, protein, and healthy fats. She recommends focusing on whole foods like fruits, vegetables, nuts, seeds, whole grains, eggs, chicken, and fish. She also suggests not going more than 3 to 4 hours without eating to help prevent energy crashes and overeating later in the day. Zeroni warns that highly processed foods, added sugars, and sweetened drinks may give a quick boost, but often lead to a faster drop in energy. Black Americans face disproportionately higher rates of diet-related conditions like diabetes and hypertension, and often live in areas with limited access to fresh, affordable food. Experts say building consistent, balanced eating habits can help support long-term energy and reduce health risk. That's your Healthy Minutes. I'm Morgan Wood on the Black Information Network.
15: This is Esther Dillard with another spotlight on Black excellence. Tyler Perry is one of the most successful figures in the entertainment industry. Born in New Orleans, Louisiana in 1969, Emmett Perry Jr. endured a difficult childhood marked by poverty and abuse. After changing his name and moving to Atlanta in 1992, Tyler Perry began writing and producing stage plays that became highly successful.
16: All you gotta do is take an R&B song, put Jesus in it, and it's a gospel song.
15: What? It was also during that time that he created his signature character, the iconic Mabel Medea Simmons.
17: Yea, though she walked in the valley with the shadow of Little Red Riding Hood and the Three Bears.
15: With an estimated net worth of over $1 billion, Tyler Perry is also a generous philanthropist, having donated millions to such causes as education, civil rights, and disaster relief. And another shining example of Black excellence. I'm Esther Dillard on the Black Information Network.
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1: Columbus's BIN. Guaranteed Black. Guaranteed Human.
18: BIN News this hour, I'm Terry McCready. Coming up, a closer look at a slush fund for victims of lawfare used during the Biden administration. Primary day in several states for House, Senate, and governor races. Officials say a shooting at the Islamic Center of San Diego is being investigated as a hate crime. But first, here's BIN News now.
19: A U.S. missionary doctor working in Africa has reportedly been diagnosed with Ebola as cases rise in Uganda and the Democratic Republic of Congo. Dr. Kavita Patel.
20: The spread of Ebola is primarily person to person with contact of fluids, body fluids, secretions, saliva, etc. It does come with a high mortality rate, a high transmission rate.
19: The CDC says it's now deploying resources to contain the spread. A prison guard on duty when Jeffrey Epstein died says he received special treatment behind bars. Testifying before Congress, Tova Noel said Epstein had access to items other inmates didn't, as lawmakers continue to examine circumstances surrounding his 2019 death. And Michael Jackson is back on top of the charts. His iconic album Thriller has returned to number one on Billboard's top R&B hip-hop albums chart for the first time in over 40 years. Get BIN News now on demand 24/7 on the iHeartRadio app. Here's Terry McCready.
18: The Justice Department announcing a $1.8 billion fund to compensate those they say were targets of the Biden administration. President Trump telling reporters he approves of the fund.
21: People that were weaponized and really treated brutally by a system that was so corrupt, with corrupt people running it, and they're getting reimbursed for their legal fees and the other things that they had to suffer.
18: The anti-weaponization fund comes just after President Trump dropped his lawsuit against the IRS that demanded at least $10 billion connected with the search of his home in Palm Beach, Florida. The DOJ said they created a systematic process to hear and redress claims of others who suffered weaponization and lawfare. The fund also gives those pardoned related to the January 6th Capitol riot a way to get payouts for what they say was government overreach. It's a jam-packed primary day with elections in six states for the U.S. House, Senate, and governor races. Voters are heading to the polls in Alabama, Idaho, Kentucky, Oregon, Pennsylvania, and Georgia, where five GOP candidates will battle to face Georgia's Democratic Senator John Ossoff, who Republicans think is vulnerable in the November midterms.
22: I think that's going to help my fundraising at thomasmassey.com. Every time he tweets about me, it's good for, you know, some money coming in, because people don't like that.
18: All right, GOP Congressman Thomas Massie on ABC's This Week. In Kentucky's GOP primaries, he remains a vocal critic of the president and is facing Trump-backed Ed Gallarin. It's yet another contest that many believe will test Trump's grip on the GOP. Five people are dead after a shooting at the Islamic Center of San Diego. Two suspects reportedly died of self-inflicted gunshot wounds after a security guard was killed. The gunmen, both teenagers, were discovered in a vehicle near the mosque. Police say they recovered anti-Islamic writing in the car. Officials say before the shooting, one of the suspects took a firearm from his parents' home and left a suicide note. The words "hate speech" were written on one of the firearms used in the attack. An American doctor has contracted Ebola while working in the Democratic Republic of Congo. As the outbreak is spreading in parts of Africa, the CDC says Dr. Peter Stafford developed symptoms over the weekend and later tested positive. He's being transported to Germany along with several high-risk contacts for treatment and monitoring. Surge, a Christian organization, said its missionary Dr. Stafford was exposed to the virus while treating patients at a hospital in northeastern Congo. Two other doctors, including Stafford's wife and their four children, are being monitored. Stay informed, stay connected, and subscribe. Follow BIN News This Hour wherever you get your podcasts. I'm Terry McCready for the Black Information Network.
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7: From Richmond, Virginia, came a voice that revived the spirit of soul, Michael Eugene Archer, better known as D'Angelo. In the mid-90s, his debut album, Brown Sugar, redefined R&B, blending gospel roots, jazz, and raw sensuality. Then came Voodoo, the Grammy-winning masterpiece that cemented him as the neo-soul king. Over the course of his career, D'Angelo won 4 Grammy Awards and collaborated on chart-topping songs with artists like Questlove, Lauryn Hill, Rafael Sadiq, Jay-Z, and Angie Stone. His 2014 album, Black Messiah, marked a shift in his musical career with songs focused on the struggles and resilience of Black America. D'Angelo passed away on October 14, 2025, after a long and private battle with pancreatic cancer. But his iconic songs and contribution to the neo-soul movement continue to live on. Rest in power to the one and only D'Angelo. For the Black Information Network, I'm Kevin Brown.
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7: I'm Kevin Brown on your home for Black News First, the Black Information Network. Residents in Memphis, Tennessee are determined to reverse the trend of seasonal crime. As the weather gets warmer, there's a yearly spike in violence. Grassroots community members believe it will take more than police resources to solve the problem. Terrell Monger, Black founder of Start With Me in Parkway Village, told Fox 13 when the community works together, it can make a difference.
5: Where my church is, Parkway Village, which is among the highest in violent crimes in the city, there's a gas station right down the street from my church. You saw all kind of guys hanging out. They found dead bodies behind the dumpsters and all of that. I can tell you, since the task force has been heavy in our community, that gas station is not as populated by what it was populated with.
7: A new education scorecard focused on reading scores of students in grades 3-8 in Florida shows there's a learning recession in the state. The biggest fall in scores has happened in Florida, according to researchers at Stanford and Harvard. Black school board member Dr. Steve Gallen was asked about what parents should think about this report.
6: Our parents are very confident in the work we're doing, but we do need to look at this report as an opportunity to improve, and I hope that that's done at the state level as well.
7: Six South Florida's reporting lower reading scores is a nationwide trend and named several reasons for the decline, like too much smartphone use and the impact of social media. Black Broward School Superintendent Dr. Howard Hepburn was asked if more paper and pencil should be used in the classroom.
9: I see a mix of both, so it's a fine balance, but I know one thing, we have to continue to innovate as school districts, and we have to continue to evolve because society is evolving around us and the demands are different than they were 10 years ago.
7: Black Women for Wellness recently concluded Black Maternal Health Week 2026, emphasizing the importance of centering Black mothers and birthing people for healing and justice. The organization's advocacy efforts aim to demand a healthcare system that provides quality and dignified care to Black mothers through a campaign that extends beyond a single week. BWW seeks to keep conversations around Black maternal health visible and urgent, inviting community-wide engagement and sustained commitment. The initiative was made possible through partnerships with Essential Access Health and In Our Own Voice, highlighting the organization's dedication to advancing reproductive and maternal health equity. Morgan State University in Maryland has achieved a historic milestone by producing the largest number of graduates in its 158-year history. The university conferred a record number of degrees during the 2025-2026 academic year, marking a significant increase in annual degree production over the past 16 years. The spring 2026 commencement saw a 24% year-over-year increase in degree earners, reflecting the university's commitment to student success and public impact. Morgan's record output comes amid sustained enrollment growth, with the university now approaching 12,000 students and enrolling nearly 50% of all students at Maryland's historically Black colleges and universities. I'm Kevin Brown on your home for Black News First, the Black Information Network.
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10: 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More than 200,000 Black soldiers fought in the Civil War, many for a freedom they have never known. The African American Civil War Museum in Washington, D.C. honors their service, sacrifice, and determination to claim

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1: Most people know about Restaurant Week, but not everyone knows there's a Black Restaurant Week born in Houston, Texas in 2016 and is now spreading to cities across the country. It's more than just menus. It's a movement.
2: And so we really want to create something that was more all-inclusive to the creative things we were seeing happening in the food scene.
1: That's one of the three founders, Fallon Farrell.
2: As we've grown through the years, we've literally watched businesses start off as like a pop-up food tent and now having like two or three locations.
1: From soul food kitchens to hidden gem caterers, Black Restaurant Week shines a light where it's long been missing. It's helped generate tens of millions of dollars for Black-owned businesses, keeping legacies alive and creating new ones. And it's part of Black history still being written every time a diner takes that first bite. I'm Esther Dillard for the Black Information Network.
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5: According to the American Civil Liberties Union, Carruthers was convicted without any physical evidence. There was allegedly a paid informant.
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7: The opinions, beliefs, and viewpoints expressed in this commentary are those of the author and do not necessarily represent those of BIN and its founding partners and employees. 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
8: Have y'all noticed all of these Black conservatives posting on Instagram and the message is the same? Oh my God, the Democrats, they're the ones who are flat out racist. It was the Southern Democrats that started the KKK. It was the Southern Democrats. They don't say Southern Democrats. They just say Democrats who tried to do all they can to keep Black folks from voting. It was the Democrats who drove Jim Crow. Now, they always leave out the lily white Republican movement, the lily white conservative movement. Republican President Herbert Hoover was over that. They always leave that out. They also leave out the fact that after 1964, it was Republicans that began to embrace the Southern strategy, also began to embrace racial attacks on Black people. And look at what's happening right now. Louisiana, Republicans. The House there passed a bill that would require Confederate monuments that have been taken down to be moved to state parks. So why is it these Black conservatives keep condemning Southern Democrats for their racism, and it was real, yet they somehow overlook Republican bigotry? Y'all, the operative word when it comes to white racist Democrats and white racist Republicans is white. So it's not some sort of, oh my God, this is an educational flex by informing you on this history. Here's what we do know. The party today that fully embraces Confederates are Republicans. It is Republicans in Mississippi, Alabama, Virginia that keep trying to celebrate Jefferson Davis Day. So, Republicans, y'all gonna hold that Confederacy L because it's yours now. I'm Roland Martin on the Black Information Network.
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7: Here's what's trending this hour. Former LAPD detective Mark Furman, known for discovering key evidence in the O.J. Simpson murder case, has died at the age of 74. Reports say he passed away in Idaho after battling an aggressive form of throat cancer. Furman became a controversial figure during the 1994 trial after recording surfaced of him making racist remarks, leading to a perjury conviction. He later worked as an author and media commentator. I'm Bree Wood with What's Trending.
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9: The last four teams in the NBA playoffs are now playing in their best of seven series.
10: Got it! It'll count! Foul!
9: the East, it's the Knicks and the Cavaliers. In the West, the defending champion Oklahoma City Thunder are going head-to-head with the San Antonio Spurs.
10: This is small guard versus small guard.
9: From the Right Time podcast, here's Bamani Jones. Right.
10: Like, Jalen Brunson really came in there and turned into what they would hope Donovan Mitchell had been. Like, at this point, I don't think Knicks fans would trade Jalen Brunson for Donovan Mitchell. I think it would the rest of us would. But I still think that there's a way that we view Donovan Mitchell as like having a superstar potential, where I think we still view Jalen Brunson as a bit of a yeoman. This is small guard versus small guard.
9: Super Bowl 64 is on its way to the Music City. The game will be played at the new Nissan Stadium, which is scheduled to open next season. And the Super Bowl matchup will come 30 years after the Titans made their only Super Bowl appearance in Atlanta. Nashville joins Los Angeles, Atlanta, and Las Vegas as Super Bowl host cities selected by the NFL. It's your sports at 14 and 44 past each and every hour. Henry Harris on the Black Information Network.
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1: I'm Bree Wood with BIN News Now. Short-term career training programs will not qualify for federal Pell Grants under a new rule from the Education Department. Education Secretary Linda McMahon.
2: So this is a new program from 8 to 15 weeks. You can go in and get certifications and go ahead and get into the workforce and get a job.
1: Officials say the change will help students prepare for high-demand jobs with applications opening July 1st. It's a busy primary day across six states with key races for Congress and governor. In Georgia, Republicans are battling for a chance to take on Senator John Ossoff, while in Kentucky, a Trump-backed challenger faces Congressman Thomas Massey in a test of the former president's influence over the GOP. And Ice Cube and Mike Epps are reuniting for a one-night event celebrating 30 years of the film Friday. The show is set for July 17th in Long Beach, California. Get BIN News Now on demand 24/7 on the iHeartRadio app.
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4: We're not going back! We're not going back!
3: Fired up and ready to go, thousands came out to the All Roads Lead to the South rally for voting rights. One of the many Black lawmakers who made his way south is New Jersey Senator Cory Booker. We chatted over the weekend while he was on the ground. Senator Booker, welcome back to the Black Information Network.
5: It is so good to be on with you. Thank you.
6: Where are you and what's your game plan?
5: I'm in Montgomery right now, and we have a great turnout here. And what we're really saying is that this sacred civic soil that we're on right here, where people sacrificed here from Selma to Montgomery to Birmingham, we know that Alabama, along with Louisiana and Tennessee and so many of our great southern states, that there are people who sacrificed so much for the democracy that we enjoy. And so now it's our turn. The Supreme Court has done it again. They did it in Plessy versus Ferguson. They did it in Dred Scott. They did it in Korematsu. But now in our generation, they're doing something to deny and to take away rights from people. And we have to respond just like they did in other generations, mobilize and organize. And I will never forget, as a descendant of slaves, I will never forget that the privileges I enjoy were paid for by the blood, sweat, and tears of our ancestors. And the way you pay that back is by doing the work in your generation to secure and advance our freedoms.
6: I know you've been on the ground just a few hours. What are you hearing from the people there?
5: Determination. I'm hearing a group of people who, on a hot day that feels like 90 degrees and the sun shining and beating, that they count it not robbery to come out and stand up for freedom, for fair elections, for fair maps. I see a whole chorus of people starting to form. I see the makings of a movement. And so there's a lot of work to do, but I'm really encouraged by what I'm seeing here in Montgomery.
3: Senator Booker tells me people have to turn out, even those who haven't voted in years, because he says their lives are not getting better. Their lives are getting worse.
5: People have now seen Donald Trump's leadership for over a year and a half. And the question is, are they better off than they were a year and a half ago? Well, look at the gas prices. Look at your cost of food. And on top of that, we see our tax dollars going to insane things, from a war overseas that he said it would keep us out, that's costing us tens of billions of dollars, to things like ballrooms. When you don't vote, you surrender that vote to the very things that you are getting cynical about. But when you do, when you take the power into your hands, well, change happens, because at the end of the day, the power of the people is greater than the people in power.
6: Senator Cory Booker on the ground with the people. Thank you for joining in.
5: Thank you so much. Take care now.
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8: Columbus speaks. We listen.
9: In 1983, while serving as the commanding deputy general at Fort Leavenworth, Kansas, General Colin Powell came across two small alleys dedicated to the Buffalo Soldiers. Realizing the Buffalo Soldiers deserved more recognition for their contributions to American military history, General Powell launched a campaign to get the all-black Army regiment properly honored. Through his support and the fundraising efforts of historian Carlton Philpott, a monument honoring the Buffalo Soldiers was officially erected on July 25, 1992. Texas sculptor Eddie Dixon constructed the monument, which shows a lone black soldier on horseback. Colin Powell, the highest-ranking black military officer during his time of service, went on to become the first black Secretary of State. He is credited with being one of the first political figures to acknowledge America's all-black Buffalo Soldiers Regiment. And that's a fact. This is Wesson Tishome for the Black Information Network.
7: Get the black news that matters in 30 minutes on the Black Information Network. BIN Columbus.
8: From the Chattahoochee to Columbus.
0: I'm Kevin Brown on your home for Black News First, the Black Information Network. Commuters are dealing with a headache as they try to figure out a way to get to New York City with the Long Island Railroad workers on strike. Emily is a nurse who's trying to catch a bus to the city.
10: Yeah, I mean, I'm up over an hour earlier than I usually am to get to work. So it's going to be a long day. So I'm not expecting to be back here until like 10 p.m. tonight.
0: Governor Kathy Hochul is urging people to work from home with trains not running, impacting 300,000 daily riders. The MTA has shuttle buses from six locations on Long Island going to subway stations in Queens during the peak morning and evening rush times. Roughly one in five teenagers say that social media hurts their mental health. Experts say the sites are lonely places for kids who are struggling to fit in.
11: If they're doing things to try and get those likes and those shares and they're not getting it, they begin to question their own self-worth.
0: Dr. Kerry Curry with the University of North Texas Health System says this proves that parents need to be more involved in their kids' online world. This study from Pew Research found that teen girls are more likely than boys to say social media hurt their mental health, confidence, or sleep. Kids are encouraged to do stunts to get online attention.
11: Teens that seek that type of gratification but then not getting it, that's where we need to worry.
0: 27 graduates recently completed a Cook County program of the Illinois Works Pre-Apprenticeship Program, a workforce training initiative by Hire 360 to prepare Illinois residents for union construction careers and major infrastructure projects. The program, which includes intensive 9-week training, equips participants with industry-recognized certifications and skills needed to enter registered apprenticeships in construction. Funded through Governor J.B. Pritzker's capital infrastructure plan, the initiative aims to expand access to construction careers and meet workforce demands for infrastructure and clean energy projects in the state. By connecting trainees with contractors and apprenticeship pathways, Hire 360 and its partners are creating sustainable career opportunities and strengthening the region's skilled labor pipeline. Students at Salisbury University in Maryland protested a speech by white supremacist Jared Taylor, holding signs and booing to express their disapproval. Taylor, known for his extremist views on race, spoke at the campus amid heavy security and metal detectors. The event sparked a debate on free speech versus hate speech, with Taylor's supporters defending his right to express his views. However, many condemned the speech as promoting white supremacy ideology, with the university distancing itself from Taylor's views. Despite the controversy, Taylor dismissed his opponents as big babies. NBA legend Shaquille O'Neal received a Master of Liberal Arts degree from Louisiana State University during the school's commencement ceremony. O'Neal, a former LSU basketball star, addressed graduates, emphasizing the importance of education and perseverance. This achievement adds to O'Neal's long-standing relationship with LSU, where he excelled as a player before embarking on a successful NBA career. O'Neal, known for his dominance on the court, also earned a doctorate in education and remains an advocate for education and philanthropy. I'm Kevin Brown on your home for Black News First, the Black Information Network.
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14: On June 6, 1984, a well-known Beverly Hills con artist named Ron Levin vanishes without a trace. 8 weeks later, a wealthy Iranian exile is kidnapped out of his home and is never heard from again. At first, the two disappearances seem unrelated. But soon, suspicion falls on a group of young men, united by greed and privilege. They are the golden sons of LA's wealthiest families. They drive matching BMWs, wear tailored Armani suits, lunch at Spago's, and run up tabs at LA's hippest hotspots. They call themselves the Billionaire Boys Club. They are united by a common goal. They want all the riches and status they were promised since birth, and they'll stop at nothing to get it. Their leader is Joe Hunt. He's 23 years old, charming and charismatic, and a master of mind games. But Joe's real talent lies in fleecing millions of dollars from wealthy investors in a high-stakes Ponzi scheme. It's a scheme that will slowly implode and put its members on a path to revenge, kidnapping, and murder. I'm Tracy Patton. 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How did Joe Hunt manage to con millions from investors? Why did a group of privileged young men who had it all follow him down a road of destruction? This is the true story of the Billionaire Boys Club.
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15: Hi, I'm Amber Payton from the Black Information Network. Every headline you hear from us starts with one question. How does this affect our community? We don't just report what's happening. We explain what it means for Black families, Black businesses, and Black futures. 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
17: Cell phones have been an integral part of connecting our modern world. But did you know a Black nuclear engineer pioneered the technology for them? Henry Thomas Sampson was born in 1934 in Jackson, Mississippi. He earned his bachelor's degree in chemical engineering from Purdue University in 1956, followed by his master's degree from UCLA in 1961 and his PhD shortly after. In 1971, Henry Sampson created the Gamma Electric Cell. It's a device which produced long-lasting power to satellites. Sampson's innovation caught the attention of the Motorola Company, which then placed his patented technology into their telephones. This eventually led to the very first telephone calls being made using cell phones. Henry Sampson passed on June 4th, 2015. His genius and Black excellence helped create the globally connected world we share today. This is Tammy Eswick for the Black Information Network.
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2: Here's what's trending this hour. The Justice Department says it's creating a $1.8 billion fund to compensate people it claims were targeted by the Biden administration. Officials describe it as an effort to address what they call weaponization and provide a process for filing claims. The announcement comes shortly after President Trump dropped his lawsuit against the IRS tied to the search of his Florida home. The DOJ says the new fund will help review and resolve similar complaints. I'm Bree Wood with What's Trending.
1: 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Here's Morgan Wood.
3: This university is taking a historic step forward with a massive campus transformation called the Quantum Leap Initiative. The Nashville-based HBCU is rolling out a roughly $900 million to $1 billion master plan designed to completely modernize its campus over the next decade. The project includes a 100,000 square foot data and technology center, new student housing, upgraded classrooms, and expanded facilities for arts, athletics, and student life. University leaders say the goal is to position Fisk as a national leader in innovation and workforce development, while also bringing cutting-edge tech, training, and research opportunities directly to students. The data center alone is expected to serve as a hub for advanced computing and digital learning tools. Officials say the project will help strengthen economic development in North Nashville and expand access to high-demand tech skills. With the latest in HBCU news, I'm Morgan Wood on the Black Information Network.
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4: I'm Shay Diddy on the Black Information Network. In 2019, the St. John Will.i.am Coltrane African Orthodox Church observed its 50th anniversary. Based in San Francisco, the church uses John Coltrane's music as a source for religious discovery. Instead of singing traditional hymns, worshipers chant Coltrane's A Love Supreme, and there are monthly meditations where people commune with Coltrane's music. In 1965, Branzo King and his wife, Marina King, saw Coltrane live at San Francisco Jazz Club. The couple had a religious experience. They called it a sound baptism. In the years leading up to his death in 1967 at the age of 40, Coltrane's music had grown increasingly spiritual. He said that he wanted to be a saint, and in him, Branzo, who had wanted to be a preacher, had found his God. Instead of a mural of Jesus in the sanctuary, there is one of patron saint John Coltrane. And that's a fact. I'm Shay Diddy on the Black Information Network.
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3: Ice Cube and Mike Epps are reuniting to celebrate the 30th anniversary of the classic film Friday with a one-night-only event this summer. Every Day's Friday, Lyrics, Lounging, and Laughing takes place July 17th at the Long Beach Amphitheater and will feature a live performance from Ice Cube along with appearances by Warren G and Scarface. Mike Epps is also set to headline the comedy portion of the night. Fans are encouraged to dress as their favorite Friday character for a chance to win up to $2,000. Tickets are on sale now. Elsewhere in entertainment, R&B singer Maya is back with new music. The R&B star released her 10th studio album, Retrospect, marking her first full-length project in 8 years. The 16-track album features collaborations with rappers 21 Savage, Joyner Lucas, Snoop Dogg, and DJ D-Nice. Fans got an early preview through the singles ASAP and Just a Little Bit, featuring Too Short. With the latest in entertainment, I'm Morgan Wood on the Black Information Network, BINnews.com, your home for Black news first.
5: I'm Weston Tishome with another essential black film. The semi-autobiographical tale of an up-and-coming musician comes to life in 1984's Purple Rain, starring music icon Prince as the struggling bandleader in search of success in the vibrant Minneapolis music scene. Purple Rain showcases the multi-talented Prince who not only battles rival musician Morris Day for the affections of girl group leader Apollonia.
6: Well, for starters, you have to purify yourself in the waters of Lake Minnetonka.
5: But also struggles with inner demons. The film's cast includes Clarence Williams III, Billy Sparks, and Jerome Beck.

0: and features performances by Prince and the Revolution, Morris Day and the Time, and Apollonia 6. With only a $7 million budget, Purple Rain went on to gross over $75 million worldwide. The film also won an Academy Award for Best Original Song Score and was added to the National Film Registry by the Library of Congress in 2019. Considered one of the greatest musical films ever produced, Purple Rain is another essential black film. I'm Wesson Tishome for the Black Information Network.
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1: We begin with new information from the World Health Organization. It has declared the Ebola outbreak in the Democratic Republic of Congo and Uganda a public health emergency of international concern due to the dangerous Bundibugyo strain of the virus.
3: Experts emphasize the lack of approved vaccines or specific treatments for this strain, urging countries to strengthen surveillance and response systems. While the outbreak has not reached India, health authorities advise awareness and caution for travelers to affected regions, emphasizing the importance of hand hygiene and avoiding contact with infected individuals or animals. Improved disease surveillance and airport screening systems in India enhance preparedness with a focus on staying informed and avoiding panic. I'm Morgan Wood on the Black Information Network.
2: In Memphis, Tennessee, there's a mounting effort underway to stop the execution of a black Tennessee death row inmate. Tony Carruthers, who has always claimed his innocence, is scheduled to be executed Thursday, May 21st. A petition is heading to Governor Bill Lee. Fox 13 reports about 80,000 people have signed the petition, asking the governor to stop Carruthers' execution. Tennessee Innocence Project Executive Director Jason Kitchener.
4: Law enforcement uses DNA all the time to solve cold cases, and at the same time, we can use DNA to vindicate innocent people by testing evidence to prove that they didn't commit the crime.
2: Carruthers was one of three men convicted of a 1994 triple murder in Memphis. The three victims were shot, then buried under a shallow grave at a cemetery. In Atlanta, Georgia, seven women graduating at the top of their class at Spelman College, known as the Spelman Seven, are highlighting the growing appeal of historically black colleges and universities. The co-valedictorians will make school history with the largest number of valedictorians in a single graduating class. Their achievement comes amid a surge in applications and visibility for HBCUs with a focus on academic rigor, community, and representation. The success of the Spelman Seven is seen as a testament to black sisterhood, collective support, and generations of sacrifice.
1: And black churches are taking a proactive approach to addressing food insecurity in black communities by challenging the systems that perpetuate hunger. The Black Church Food Security Network is leading that charge by promoting justice, health, and self-determination through initiatives like building gardens and supporting black farmers. The network emerged in response to the 2015 Baltimore, Maryland uprising and aims to empower black communities to take control of their food sources. And finally, the city of Port Wentworth, Georgia has announced the fourth annual Juneteenth celebration is scheduled for June 19th from 5:30 until 9 p.m. behind City Hall. The celebration will feature food trucks, vendors, historical storytelling, children's activities, and performances by various artists. Organizers say the event aims to unite community and commemorate those who champion humanity. I'm Mike Moore, along with Nicole Deal on your home for 24/7 News, the Black Information Network.
5: 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Insight.
6: Workers claim Spirit failed to give the required 60-day notice. Meanwhile, executives are seeking over $10 million in retention bonuses.
5: Perspective that you can trust.
3: An amended bipartisan housing bill, advocates say, could directly affect affordability and access to home ownership, especially for black families.
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1: President Donald Trump says he's not thinking about Americans' financial situations, not even a little bit.
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2: Black pastor Jamal Bryan is taking on the housing crisis in a big way, announcing a major project aimed at helping black families become homeowners. Through his church, New Birth Missionary Baptist Church in Atlanta, Georgia, Ryan is launching New Birth Village, a development that will turn 35 acres of church-owned land into 390 affordable homes. He says the goal is simple: create real pathways to ownership and generational wealth in a community where rising prices have pushed many families out of the market. The project is based on a public-private partnership model, with the church contributing debt-free land and working with developers on infrastructure and planning. Bryant calls it Ministry in Motion, saying it's designed for teachers, nurses, seniors, young professionals, and first-time buyers who have been priced out of Atlanta's booming housing market. According to Redfin, this comes at a time when Black homeownership has fallen nationwide, dropping to 43.9% in 2025. Money news at 24 and 54 minutes past each hour. I'm Nicole Deal on your home for Black News First, the Black Information Network.
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2: 60 years after civil rights leaders marched across the Edmund Pettus Bridge, Montgomery, Alabama was once again the center of a major voting rights push over the weekend.
8: There was no democracy in America until every human being born here was guaranteed and protected the right to vote.
2: Is New York Congresswoman Alexandria Ocasio-Cortez. The event called All Roads Lead to the South began in Selma and ended at the state capitol. Montgomery is home to one of the congressional districts now being redrawn under a recent Supreme Court ruling.
1: The family of 18-year-old Marcavius Rumpf is demanding answers after the missing Alabama teen was found brutally killed in the woods. Rumpf, who is Black, disappeared for 5 days before relatives discovered his remains. His family says he had been shot, dismembered, and set on fire. His mother says they searched for him themselves, even on Mother's Day, because police offered little help. Rumpf had just earned his GED and planned to attend welding school. So far, no arrests. In predominantly Black Chicago, Illinois, an investigation is now underway into a fire at an apartment building on the city's south side.
9: The blaze starting in the 6700 block of South Crandon Avenue. This relative of a mother and her 16-year-old son who suffered critical injuries reacted.
10: The building is brick. It can be replaced. I'm more worried about my family members.
9: A mayday was called for a missing firefighter, but they were located right away. The building has been deemed uninhabitable and has left four people displaced. I'm Perry Williams.
2: And finally, a new Ebola outbreak is spreading across Central Africa, prompting the World Health Organization to declare a public health emergency. More than 300 suspected cases and 88 deaths have been reported, mostly in Congo, but now reaching Uganda and even the capital, Kinshasa. The Bundibugyo variant has no approved vaccine or treatment. The U.S. is now working to relocate a small number of affected Americans while sending support for testing, surveillance, and containment. I'm Nicole Deal, along with Mike Moore, on your home for Black News First, the Black Information Network. Your Healthy Minute is next.
11: In this Healthy Minute, a sobering statistic. Last year, 1.2 million Americans suffered heart attacks. The most common cause, atherosclerosis, an often silent condition also known as hardening of the arteries. Most Americans don't realize they have atherosclerosis until it is too late. That's why it's important to talk to your doctor now about this deadly condition, identifying and reducing your risk factors.
12: And arranging them, I don't really think too much about the live show, because I figure the recording is, we're trying to capture that moment and make it an amazing moment, and then string together a bunch of amazing moments to make 50 great minutes of music. And then the job of the show is to translate all of my material into a great 90 minutes to 2 hours of material. You're trying to accomplish different things in a live show than you are on the record. And don't be kind of beholden to one side when you're doing the other side.
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7: Columbus's BIN. Guaranteed Black. Guaranteed Human.
14: BIN News this hour, I'm Terry McCree. Coming up, the latest into a mass shooting at the Islamic Center of San Diego. A military assault against Iran is on hold for now. The Congressional Black Caucus opposes a bipartisan college athletics measure. But first, here's BIN's now.
15: President Trump says more prescription drugs are being added to the Trump RX website.
16: So we've slashed the price of dozens of commonly used prescription drugs by differences of 400, 500, and even 600%.
15: Speaking at the White House event, he said the expansion will significantly increase discounted medications and could save Americans hundreds of billions in costs. Memphis police say a bomb threat forced an evacuation at the National Civil Rights Museum over the weekend. The facility was cleared as a precaution while authorities searched the area. No explosives were found, and the incident came the same day the museum unveiled its new legacy experience. And Kanye West's planned concert in India has been canceled after a series of European show disruptions. Organizers say the New Delhi event, set for May 23rd, was called off due to security concerns. Get BIN News now on demand 24/7 on the iHeartRadio app. Back to Terry McCready.
14: Police are providing more details after two suspects and three adult victims were killed during an active duty shooting event at the Islamic Center of San Diego. Police Chief Scott Wall said police initially got a call from the mother of one of the two suspected teenage shooters warning that her son took several weapons and a car from her home.
17: The information that she was gathering and conveying to us began to elevate the threat level that we were perceiving with this information.
14: Police then received a call about an active shooter at the Islamic Center. When arriving at the scene, police found three deceased adults, including a security guard. Wall said authorities were later notified about gunfire a couple of blocks away, and officers found the two suspects dead inside a car from apparent self-inflicted gunshot wounds. A landscaper who was working in the area was shot at but uninjured. The investigation is ongoing and involves the FBI. Police say hate rhetoric was involved in the attack, but would not offer more details. President Trump says the U.S. has had big discussions with Iran.
16: It's a very positive development, but we'll see whether or not it amounts to anything.
14: Speaking from the White House, Trump confirmed he's paused a planned military attack against Iran that was set for today after Middle Eastern leaders asked him for a delay. Trump said Iran and the U.S. have been close to deals before, but in his words, this is a little different. The president said the planned strike will be delayed for a little while talks take place, adding he's hoping that the strike could be put off forever. The Congressional Black Caucus is announcing opposition to what was once a bipartisan college athletics bill, CBC said. In a joint statement, the Congressional Black Caucus cannot support legislation benefiting major athletic institutions that continue to remain silent while black voting rights and black political power are being systematically dismantled across the South. Representatives Janelle Bynum and Shamari Figures helped introduce the SCORE Act last year. Speaker Mike Johnson has attempted to negotiate with the GOP to overcome obstacles on his side of the aisle related to international student scholarships. House Democrats are promising retaliation against the GOP in pursuit of a House majority by whatever means necessary, as Republican-led states are working to eliminate majority-minority districts across the South. Somaliland marking Independence Day yesterday with calls for international recognition 5 months after Israel became the first nation to formally recognize the breakaway region. Thousands gathering in the capital for military parades as President Abdirahman Abdullahi confirmed Somaliland had met the standards of a peaceful and democratic state. Somaliland declared independence from Somalia in 1991, but still has not garnered international recognition. Israel's decision was widely celebrated, but also sparked divisions with some residents concerned about regional unrest and opposition from parts of Somaliland's eastern territories. Stay informed, stay connected, and subscribe. Follow BIN News This Hour wherever you get your podcasts. 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
0: Local voices, deep roots. The 23rd of August is recognized in many countries as the International Day for the Remembrance of the Transatlantic Slave Trade and its eventual abolition. The Day of Remembrance was selected by the UNESCO agency to acknowledge a historic slave uprising in the French colony of Santo Domingo, now known as Haiti. On the eve of August 22, 1791, African-American men and women revolted against slave owners. This uprising triggered the Haitian Revolution and eventually led to the island's independence from French colonizers in 1804. Over 200,000 Haitians perished during the multi-year conflict, along with thousands of French troops and colonists.
18: The first day of remembrance occurred in Haiti in 1998. Today, countries around the world recognize this date and its contribution towards abolishing the slave trade. And that's a fact. I'm Wes M. Tishome for the Black Information Network.
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19: I'm Kevin Brown on your home for Black News First, the Black Information Network. Residents in Memphis, Tennessee are determined to reverse the trend of seasonal crime. As the weather gets warmer, there's a yearly spike in violence. Grassroots community members believe it will take more than police resources to solve the problem. Terrell Monger, Black founder of Start With Me in Parkway Village, told Fox 13 when the community works together, it can make a difference.
20: Where my church is, Parkway Village, which is among the highest in violent crimes in the city, there's a gas station right down the street from my church. You saw all kind of guys hanging out. They found dead bodies behind the dumpsters and all of that. I can tell you, since the task force has been heavy in our community, that gas station is not as populated by what it was populated with.
19: A new education scorecard focused on reading scores of students in grades 3-8 in Florida shows there's a learning recession in the state. The biggest fall in scores has happened in Florida, according to researchers at Stanford and Harvard. Black school board member Dr. Steve Gallen was asked about what parents should think about this report.
21: Our parents are very confident in the work we're doing, but we do need to look at this report as an opportunity to improve, and I hope that that's done at the state level as well.
19: Six South Florida's reporting lower reading scores is a nationwide trend and named several reasons for the decline, like too much smartphone use and the impact of social media. Black Broward School Superintendent Dr. Howard Hepburn was asked if more paper and pencil should be used in the classroom.
22: I see a mix of both, so it's a fine balance, but I know one thing, we have to continue to innovate as school districts, and we have to continue to evolve because society is evolving around us and the demands are different than they were 10 years ago.
19: Black Women for Wellness recently concluded Black Maternal Health Week 2026, emphasizing the importance of centering black mothers and birthing people for healing injustice. The organization's advocacy efforts aim to demand a healthcare system that provides quality and dignified care to black mothers through a campaign that extends beyond a single week. BWW seeks to keep conversations around black maternal health visible and urgent, inviting community-wide engagement and sustained commitment. The initiative was made possible through partnerships with Essential Access Health and In Our Own Voice, highlighting the organization's dedication to advancing reproductive and maternal health equity. Morgan State University in Maryland has achieved a historic milestone by producing the largest number of graduates in its 158-year history. The university conferred a record number of degrees during the 2025-2026 academic year, marking a significant increase in annual degree production over the past 16 years. The spring 2026 commencement saw a 24% year-over-year increase in degree earners, reflecting the university's commitment to student success and public impact. Morgan's record output comes amid sustained enrollment growth, with the university now approaching 12,000 students and enrolling nearly 50% of all students at Maryland's historically black colleges and universities. I'm Kevin Brown on your home for Black News First, the Black Information Network.
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2: Most people know about Restaurant Week, but not everyone knows there's a Black Restaurant Week born in Houston, Texas in 2016 and is now spreading to cities across the country. It's more than just menus. It's a movement.
23: And so we really want to create something that was more all-inclusive to the creative things we were seeing happening in the food scene.
2: That's one of the three founders, Fallon Farrell.
23: As we've grown through the years, we've literally watched businesses start off as like a pop-up food tent and now having like two or three locations.
2: From soul food kitchens to hidden gem caterers, Black Restaurant Week shines a light where it's long been missing. It's helped generate tens of millions of dollars for Black-owned businesses, keeping legacies alive and creating new ones. And it's part of Black history still being written every time a diner takes that first bite. I'm Esther Dillard for the Black Information Network.
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2: Michael is back on top at the box office. The Michael Jackson biopic earned more than $26 million in its fourth weekend, jumping from third place to first nationwide. The Devil Wears Prada 2 came in second with $18 million in its third weekend, while Obsession debuted in third with more than $16 million. Rounding out the top five were Mortal Kombat 2 and The Sheep Detectives. This comes as Michael Jackson's music is also seeing a major comeback. His legendary 1982 album Thriller has returned to number one on Billboard's top R&B hip-hop albums chart for the first time in four decades. Industry analysts say renewed interest tied to the success of the Michael film helped drive a major spike in streams and album sales. Elsewhere in entertainment, rapper Young Miami is giving back to her community in a big way. The Florida rapper hosted a free gas giveaway in Miami Gardens at a Murphy USA station, helping more than 250 people fill up their tanks. She also surprised 25 mothers with $200 Walmart shopping sprees. Young Miami says, as a mother herself, giving back to families in need is personal to her. With the latest in entertainment, I'm Morgan Wood on the Black Information Network.
3: In December of 2020, Danita Johnson was announced as the new president of DC United, making her the first African-American woman or man to hold that role for a Major League Soccer club. A native of Fayetteville and graduate of Western Carolina University in 2005, she's also a member of the historically black sorority Delta Sigma Theta. One of her early career highlights was playing a role in launching the Bakersfield Gem of the NBA G League. And just before joining DC United, she was president and COO of the Los Angeles Sparks. As if running one of the most storied

0: Club of America, a member of the Rotary International, and a mentor with the Wise Within program, Johnson stands as an inspiration for Black leadership in the realm of sports and beyond, making Danita Johnson another name you should know. I'm Wesson Tishome for the Black Information Network.
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3: I'm Esther Dillard on your home for 24/7 News, the Black Information Network. Here are your top stories. A Black Louisville, Kentucky mom of an autistic child is demanding cameras be placed in school classrooms after capturing disturbing video on a hidden camera in her son's locks. Just ahead of summer season, Memphis leaders are calling for strategy to stop future shooting incidents. And hundreds come out to support the All Roads Lead to the South National Day of Action for Voting Rights in Selma, Alabama over the weekend. Supporters from across the country came together, marching across the Edmund Pettus Bridge more than 60 years after Bloody Sunday. The focus was educating and encouraging residents to vote despite the SCOTUS decision that essentially gutted the Voting Rights Act.
4: You have to be willing, Brother Hakeem, to hold the chamber hostage to say nothing moves until we pass the Voting Rights Act, the John Lewis Voting Rights Act. And Democrats have not been willing to burn it down ever.
3: Former Missouri State Representative Don Calloway told MS Now, if Americans make it possible for Democrats to win the U.S. House during midterm elections, he wants House Leader Hakeem Jeffries to take action. Meanwhile, in Virginia, a Black former assistant principal at Richneck Elementary School in Newport News is pleading not guilty to criminal charges in a shooting case. WTKR reports Ebony Parker faces 8 felony counts of child neglect after a 6-year-old student shot his teacher, Abby Zwerner, in 2023. Each of the charges are connected directly to 8 bullets in the gun during the attack. Prosecutors allege Parker failed to take action before the shooting occurred, and it's shock and outrage among Black residents in Palmetto, Florida, after someone vandalized 17 graves at a historic Black cemetery. Atlanta News First reports vandals knocked down headstones and spray-painted the names of Trump and DeSantis in red letters on tombs in the old Memphis cemetery. Joseph Roberts says he has several family members buried there.
5: It takes a real sick individual to come out here in this graveyard and break open people's graves and spray paint on graves. What do you get out of vandalizing someone's grave? These are people's loved ones. Truly disrespectful.
3: Officials are still looking for whoever is responsible. No arrests have been made. $1.7 billion, that's how much the Justice Department says it'll set aside to pay Trump allies who claim they were wrongly targeted during the Biden years. The fund also settles President Trump's lawsuit against the IRS over his leaked tax returns. Democrats are already pushing back, calling the deal an unconstitutional use of taxpayer money. And finally, if you've bought items on Amazon lately, listen up. Amazon is facing a new class action suit filed in Seattle. It basically alleges the tech company collected hundreds of millions of dollars in unlawful tariff costs by raising prices on imported goods for customers. Then when the U.S. Supreme Court ruled that Trump lacked the authority to impose certain tariffs, it didn't give the money back. I'm Esther Dillard on your home for Black News First, the Black Information Network.
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7: Looking for something to watch? 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Next week on Netflix, Wednesday, the second season premiere of A Good Girl's Guide to Murder, as well as the fourth season finale of Perfect Match. Next Thursday on Netflix, the season 2 debut of The Four Seasons, starring Tina Fey, Will Forte, Coleman Domingo, and more. Next Friday on Netflix, the launch of the reality show Calabasas Confidential, as well as the Spanish documentary on tennis star Rafael Nadal titled Rafa. Next Monday on Acorn TV, the start of the psychological thriller Summer Water. Next Wednesday on Amazon Prime Video, the launch of the new Marvel series Spider-Noir, starring Nicolas Cage. Next Thursday on Hulu, the season 2 premiere of Deli Boys. Next Thursday over on Paramount Plus, the fourth season launch of Criminal Minds Evolution. And next Friday on Apple TV, the series start of Star City, as well as the John Travolta film Propeller One-Way Night Coach.
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8: If you drive for Uber or Lyft in California, there's a major change unfolding that could impact your pay and your productions on the job. Rideshare drivers are now one step closer to forming a union the companies would legally have to recognize. A new group called the California Gig Workers Union says it has collected enough support from drivers and is asking the state to officially verify it. If approved, Uber and Lyft would be required to negotiate with drivers over pay, benefits, and working conditions. And this matters because a lot of drivers, especially black and brown workers, use gig apps as full-time income or side hustle money. They say they're frustrated with low pay, sudden deviations, and having little control over how the apps treat them. Uber and Lyft have spent years fighting to keep drivers classified as independent contractors instead of employees, which means fewer protections with no traditional union rights under federal law. With Money News at 24 and 54 minutes past each hour, I'm Mimi Brown on

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1: I'm Bree Wood with BIN News Now. Short-term career training programs will not qualify for federal Pell Grants under a new rule from the Education Department, Education Secretary Linda McMahon.
2: So this is a new program from 8 to 15 weeks. You can go in and get certifications and go ahead and get into the workforce and get a job.
1: Officials say the change will help students prepare for high-demand jobs with applications opening July 1st. It's a busy primary day across six states with key races for Congress and governor. In Georgia, Republicans are battling for a chance to take on Senator John Ossoff, while in Kentucky, a Trump-backed challenger faces Congressman Thomas Massie in a test of the former president's influence over the GOP. And Ice Cube and Mike Epps are reuniting for a one-night event celebrating 30 years of the film Friday. The show is set for July 17th in Long Beach, California. Get BIN News Now on demand 24/7 on the iHeartRadio app.
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4: We're not going back!
3: Fired up and ready to go, thousands came out to the All Roads Lead to the South rally for voting rights. One of the many Black lawmakers who made his way south is New Jersey Senator Cory Booker. We chatted over the weekend while he was on the ground. Senator Booker, welcome back to the Black Information Network.
5: It is so good to be on with you. Thank you.
6: Where are you and what's your game plan?
5: I'm in Montgomery right now, and we have a great turnout here. And what we're really saying is that this sacred civic soil that we're on right here, where people sacrificed here from Selma to Montgomery to Birmingham, we know that Alabama, along with Louisiana and Tennessee and so many of our great southern states, that there are people who sacrificed so much for the democracy that we enjoy. And so now it's our turn. The Supreme Court has done it again. They did it in Plessy versus Ferguson. They did it in Dred Scott. They did it in Korematsu. But now in our generation, they're doing something to deny and to take away rights from people. And we have to respond just like they did in other generations, mobilize and organize. And I will never forget, as a descendant of slaves, I will never forget that the privileges I enjoy were paid for by the blood, sweat, and tears of our ancestors. And the way you pay that back is by doing the work in your generation to secure and advance our freedoms.
6: I know you've been on the ground just a few hours. What are you hearing from the people there?
5: Determination. I'm hearing a group of people who, on a hot day that feels like 90 degrees and the sun shining and beating, that they count it not robbery to come out and stand up for freedom, for fair elections, for fair maps. I see a whole chorus of people starting to form. I see the makings of a movement. And so there's a lot of work to do, but I'm really encouraged by what I'm seeing here in Montgomery.
3: Senator Booker tells me people have to turn out, even those who haven't voted in years, because he says their lives are not getting better. Their lives are getting worse.
5: People have now seen Donald Trump's leadership for over a year and a half. And the question is, are they better off than they were a year and a half ago? Well, look at the gas prices. Look at your cost of food. And on top of that, we see our tax dollars going to insane things, from a war overseas that he said it would keep us out, that's costing us tens of billions of dollars, to things like ballrooms. When you don't vote, you surrender that vote to the very things that you are getting cynical about. But when you do, when you take the power into your hands, well, change happens, because at the end of the day, the power of the people is greater than the people in power.
6: Senator Cory Booker on the ground with the people. Thank you for joining in.
5: Thank you so much. Take care now.
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0: I'm Bill Black with another Bet You Didn't Know music fact. And now, my friends, let's spend some time talking about one of my favorite singers in the world, Miss Anita Baker. And now let's play a song from the Boomerang soundtrack.
9: You don't know the meaning of the sugar.
0: know you're probably saying, Bill Black, what does Anita Baker have to do with the Boomerang soundtrack? I'll tell you. LA and Babyface did the Boomerang motion picture soundtrack. They even submitted songs to Anita Baker. At the time, Anita declined the songs because she was pregnant and just couldn't do it. So she suggested, how about you let the girl on the demo record the song? Who was the girl on the demo? Tony Braxton. So we can thank Anita for giving us Tony. I'm Bill Black with another Bet You Didn't Know music fact on the Black Information Network.
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9: I'm Kevin Brown on your home for Black News First, the Black Information Network. Commuters are dealing with a headache as they try to figure out a way to get to New York City with the Long Island Railroad workers on strike. Emily is a nurse who's trying to catch a bus to the city.
10: I mean, I'm up over an hour earlier than I usually am to get to work, so it's going to be a long day. So I'm not expecting to be back here until like 10 p.m. tonight.
9: Governor Kathy Hochul is urging people to work from home with trains not running, impacting 300,000 daily riders. The MTA has shuttle buses from six locations on Long Island going to subway stations in Queens during the peak morning and evening rush times. Roughly one in five teenagers say that social media hurts their mental health. Experts say the sites are lonely places for kids who are struggling to fit in.
11: If they're doing things to try and get those likes and those shares and they're not getting it, they begin to question their own self-worth.
9: Dr. Kerry Curry with the University of North Texas Health System says this proves that parents need to be more involved in their kids' online world. This study from Pew Research found that teen girls are more likely than boys to say social media hurt their mental health, confidence, or sleep. Kids are encouraged to do stunts to get online attention.
11: Teens that seek that type of gratification but then not getting it, that's where we need to worry.
9: 27 graduates recently completed a Cook County program of the Illinois Works Pre-Apprenticeship Program, a workforce training initiative by Hire 360 to prepare Illinois residents for union construction careers and major infrastructure projects. The program, which includes intensive 9-week training, equips participants with industry-recognized certifications and skills needed to enter registered apprenticeships in construction. Funded through Governor J.B. Pritzker's Capital Infrastructure Plan, the initiative aims to expand access to construction careers and meet workforce demands for infrastructure and clean energy projects in the state. By connecting trainees with contractors and apprenticeship pathways, Hire 360 and its partners are creating sustainable career opportunities and strengthening the region's skilled labor pipeline. Students at Salisbury University in Maryland protested a speech by white supremacist Jared Taylor, holding signs and booing to express their disapproval. Taylor, known for his extremist views on race, spoke at the campus amid heavy security and metal detectors. The event sparked a debate on free speech versus hate speech, with Taylor's supporters defending his right to express his views. However, many condemned the speech as promoting white supremacy ideology, with the university distancing itself from Taylor's views. Despite the controversy, Taylor dismissed his opponents as big babies. NBA legend Shaquille O'Neal received a Master of Liberal Arts degree from Louisiana State University during the school's commencement ceremony. O'Neal, a former LSU basketball star, addressed graduates, emphasizing the importance of education and perseverance. This achievement adds to O'Neal's longstanding relationship with LSU, where he excelled as a player before embarking on a successful NBA career. O'Neal, known for his dominance on the court, also earned a doctorate in education and remains an advocate for education and philanthropy. I'm Kevin Brown on your home for Black News First, the Black Information Network.
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13: Imagine you're walking down the street in New York City. As you walk, you start to notice these posters.
14: It was a picture, a drawing of a phone
13: and a number.
14: It said apology.
13: You step into a phone booth and dial.
15: This is apology. Apology is not associated with the police or any other organization, but rather is a way for you to tell people what you have done wrong and how you feel about it. Talk for as long as you want. Thank you.
13: What would you apologize for?
16: I'm a transit cop. I want to apologize for throwing all the bums off my train.
17: Mom, Dad, I'm really sorry. I don't love you. female and rich.
13: This is the story of that phone line.
15: For hitting my brother, not voting, really not voting.
17: Terrorizing the West Side. This one I shouldn't be for apologies. It should be for deranged, psychotic people. People are all crazy. I don't believe this.
13: And the man at the other end.
15: I just use the name Mr. Apology because that's the simplest thing.
13: From Wondery, the makers of The Shrink Next Door and Jacked, comes The Apology Line.
15: Basically, what I'm running amounts to an anonymous public confessional.
13: What happens when you listen to the world's confessions over and over and over?
18: The person who is running this service, I will find out who you are. I'm sorry, but I'm going to kill you.
15: What's your name?
13: Mr. Apology never told callers his real name.
19: I have one question for you, Apology. Who would you have dinner with me?
13: But I knew his name because he was my husband.
15: I'm tempted to say, sure, let's have dinner. Your dungeon or mine.
13: I'm Marissa Bridge. For 15 years, I watched the Apology Line grow, and I saw Mr. Apology unravel.
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21: The opinions, beliefs, and viewpoints expressed in this commentary are those of the author and do not necessarily represent those of BIN and its founding partners and employees.
22: The culture war just walked into Mar-a-Lago wearing diamonds and fluffy heels. I'm James T. Harris, and I have something to say. Nicki Minaj did not go MAGA overnight. That's what the media wants you to believe because it makes the story easier to dismiss. But the truth is bigger than Nicki. It's about culture shifting under their feet. For years, Democrats assumed young voters, Black voters, artists, rappers, entertainers, and influencers automatically belonged to them. No questions asked. No dissent allowed. Just vote blue, stay quiet, and keep the branding moving. But then something happened. The party of rebellion became the party of hall monitors. The party of free expression became the party of cancellation. The party that claimed to speak for outsiders started punishing anyone who refused to stay inside the approved box. And Nicki Minaj noticed. She saw what a lot of people are starting to see. Donald Trump is not just a politician to his supporters. He is a cultural signal. He represents permission, to speak, permission to push back, permission to stop apologizing for refusing to bow to the people who think they own the room. That is why this scares the establishment, not because every barb suddenly becomes a Republican, but because the spell is breaking. The old machine depended on fear, of being called names, fear of losing friends, fear of being exiled from polite liberal culture. But once people realize the cool kids may no longer be on the left, the whole social order starts to shake. Nicki Minaj didn't just walk into Mar-a-Lago. She walked out of the Democrat plantation of cultural control. And that is what they cannot forgive. I'm James T. Harris for the Black Information Network.
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1: Here's what's trending this hour. The Justice Department says it's creating a $1.8 billion fund to compensate people it claims were targeted by the Biden administration. Officials describe it as an effort to address what they call weaponization and provide a process for filing claims. The announcement comes shortly after President Trump dropped his lawsuit against the IRS tied to the search of his Florida home. The DOJ says the new fund will help review and resolve similar complaints. I'm Bree Wood with What's Trending.
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0: cutting-edge tech, training, and research opportunities directly to students. The data center alone is expected to serve as a hub for advanced computing and digital learning tools. Officials say the project will help strengthen economic development in North Nashville and expand access to high-demand tech skills. With the latest in HBCU news, I'm Morgan Wood on the Black Information Network.
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0: Now, the High Court has issued a stay order that prohibits Black retired Judge Calvin Johnson from continuing his duties as interim clerk. The bottom line, that means civil clerk Chelsea Napoleon, who is also Black, is back in charge. Here's Councilmember Eugene Green.
1: My opinion is that Ms. Napoleon is the clerk of court duly elected by the citizens of the city of New Orleans until I get evidence otherwise.
0: This comes after council members appointed Johnson as interim consolidated clerk of court in a 5-2 vote. Napoleon, who filed a lawsuit against Johnson, Mayor Helena Moreno, and City Council President J.P. Morrell, had no comment. In other news, a year has passed since the death of Black Cleveland Fire Cadet Simeon Sylvester Williams Sr. during academy training. Now, his family has filed a wrongful death lawsuit against the city of Cleveland and a Cleveland Fire Training lieutenant, alleging Williams was subjected to illegal hazing, which led to his death. Here's the family's attorney, Keith Hansbrough.
2: Unfortunately, they went after him because he was the oldest cadet and he was an African-American male, and he told his family about that.
0: The lawsuit recently filed in a Cuyahoga County court accuses Cleveland Fire Lieutenant Vincent Russo of subjecting Williams to unlawful and criminal hazing inside the Cleveland Fire Training Academy.
3: Charles Whitman Dabbs, an African-American Navy veteran from Nashville, Tennessee, recently earned his doctorate degree at 85 years old after a 70-year academic journey that began in 1958. Dabbs graduated from Tennessee State University, an HBCU, alongside nearly 1,400 graduates with diverse paths to the stage. He says he hopes to join an HBCU university or a college. And finally, in Washington State, the Martin Luther King Jr. Committee of Moses Lake will host a Juneteenth celebration at McCosh Park, featuring live entertainment, food, and educational presentations. The Dreamers in Action Youth Group will perform a dance, and there will be face painting for children. The celebration also includes a presentation on the history and significance of Juneteenth, followed by a question and answer session. I'm Mike Moore, along with Nicole Deal, on your home for 24/7 News, the Black Information Network.
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10: If you owned a business during the pandemic, the IRS may still owe you money, but the clock is running out to claim it. This involves the Employee Retention Credit, or ERC, a COVID-era tax break created to help businesses keep workers on payroll during shutdowns and financial losses. Now, here's the issue. The IRS paused the payments after a wave of fraud concerns and thousands of claims were rejected. Some experts say possibly by mistake. Tax advocates are warning businesses not to sit and wait because there's now a strict 2-year deadline to challenge those denials. And if that deadline passes, you could permanently lose the right to get that refund back, even if your claim was legitimate. For some businesses, we're talking thousands, even hundreds of thousands of dollars on the line. So if you filed for an ERC refund and got denied, tax experts say this is the week to check your paperwork, your dates, and whether you still have time to appeal. 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
3: And I'm Mike Moore on your home for 24/7 News, the Black Information Network.
0: 60 years after civil rights leaders marched across the Edmund Pettus Bridge, Montgomery, Alabama was once again the center of a major voting rights push over the weekend.
11: There was no democracy in America until every human being born here was guaranteed and protected the right to vote.
0: That is New York Congresswoman Alexandria Ocasio-Cortez. The event called All Roads Lead to the South began in Selma and ended at the state capitol. Montgomery is home to one of the congressional districts now being redrawn under a recent Supreme Court ruling.
3: The family of 18-year-old Markavius Rumpf is demanding answers after the missing Alabama teen was found brutally killed in the woods. Rumpf, who is black, disappeared for 5 days before relatives discovered his remains. His family says he had been shot, dismembered, and set on fire. His mother says they searched for him themselves, even on Mother's Day, because police offered little help. Rumpf had just earned his GED and planned to attend welding school. So far, no arrests. In predominantly black Chicago, Illinois, an investigation is now underway into a fire at an apartment building on the city's south side.
6: The blaze started yesterday morning in the 6700 block of South Crandon Avenue. This relative of a mother and her 16-year-old son who suffered critical injuries reacted.
12: The building is brick. It can be replaced. I'm more worried about my family members.
6: A mayday was called for a missing firefighter, but they were located right away. The building has been deemed uninhabitable and has left four people displaced. I'm Perry Williams.
0: And finally, a new Ebola outbreak is spreading across Central Africa, prompting the World Health Organization to declare a public health emergency. More than 300 suspected cases and 88 deaths have been reported, mostly in Congo, but now reaching Uganda and even the capital, Kinshasa. The Bundibugyo variant has no approved vaccine or treatment. The U.S. is now working to relocate a small number of affected Americans while sending support for testing, surveillance, and containment. I'm Nicole Deal, along with Mike Moore, on your home for Black News First, the Black Information Network. Your Healthy Minute is next.
10: A health expert is sharing simple food guidance for better energy throughout the day. Beth Zeroni, a dietitian at the Cleveland Clinic, says sustained energy comes from balancing carbohydrates, protein, and healthy fats. She recommends focusing on whole foods like fruits, vegetables, nuts, seeds, whole grains, eggs, chicken, and fish. She also suggests not going more than 3 to 4 hours without eating to help prevent energy crashes and overeating later in the day. Zeroni warns that highly processed foods, added sugars, and sweetened drinks may give a quick boost, but often lead to a faster drop in energy. Black Americans face disproportionately higher rates of diet-related conditions like diabetes and hypertension, and often live in areas with limited access to fresh, affordable food. Experts say building consistent, balanced eating habits can help support long-term energy and reduce health risk. That's your Healthy Minutes. I'm Morgan Wood on the Black
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15: BIN News this hour. I'm Terry McCree. Coming up, the latest into a mass shooting at the Islamic Center of San Diego. A military assault against Iran is on hold for now. The Congressional Black Caucus opposes a bipartisan college athletics measure. But first, here's BIN News now.
10: President Trump says more prescription drugs are being added to the Trump RX website.
16: So we've slashed the price of dozens of commonly used prescription drugs by differences of 400, 500, and even 600%.
10: Speaking at the White House event, he said the expansion will significantly increase discounted medications and could save Americans hundreds of billions in costs. Memphis police say a bomb threat forced an evacuation at the National Civil Rights Museum over the weekend. The facility was cleared as a precaution while authorities searched the area. No explosives were found, and the incident came the same day the museum unveiled its new legacy experience. And Kanye West's planned concert in India has been canceled after a series of European show disruptions. Organizers say the New Delhi event set for May 23rd was called off due to security concerns. Get BIN News now on demand 24/7 on the iHeartRadio app.
17: Back to Terry McCready.
15: Police are providing more details after two suspects and three adult victims were killed during an active duty shooting event at the Islamic Center of San Diego. Police Chief Scott Wall said police initially got a call from the mother of one of the two suspected teenage shooters, warning that her son took several weapons and a car from her home.
18: The information that she was gathering and conveying to us began to elevate the threat level that we were perceiving with this information.
15: Police then received a call about an active shooter at the Islamic Center. When arriving at the scene, police found three deceased adults, including a security guard. Wall said authorities were later notified about gunfire a couple of blocks away, and officers found the two suspects dead inside a car from apparent self-inflicted gunshot wounds. A landscaper who was working in the area was shot at but uninjured. The investigation is ongoing and involves the FBI. Police say hate rhetoric was involved in the attack, but would not offer more details. President Trump says the U.S. has had big discussions with Iran.
16: It's a very positive development, but we'll see whether or not it amounts to anything.
15: Speaking from the White House, Trump confirmed he's paused a planned military attack against Iran that was set for today after Middle Eastern leaders asked him for a delay. Trump said Iran and the U.S. have been close to deals before, but in his words, this is a little different. The president said the planned strike will be delayed for a little while talks take place, adding he's hoping that the strike could be put off forever. The Congressional Black Caucus is announcing opposition to what was once a bipartisan college athletics bill, CBC said. In a joint statement, the Congressional Black Caucus cannot support legislation benefiting major athletic institutions that continue to remain silent while black voting rights and black political power are being systematically dismantled across the South. Representatives Janelle Bynum and Shamari Figures helped introduce the SCORE Act last year. Speaker Mike Johnson has attempted to negotiate with the GOP to overcome obstacles on his side of the aisle related to international student scholarships. House Democrats are promising retaliation against the GOP in pursuit of a House majority by whatever means necessary, as Republican-led states are working to eliminate majority-minority districts across the South. Somaliland marking Independence Day yesterday with calls for international recognition 5 months after Israel became the first nation to formally recognize the breakaway region. Thousands gathering in the capital for military parades as President Abdirahman Abdullahi confirmed Somaliland had met the standards of a peaceful and democratic state. Somaliland declared independence from Somalia in 1991, but still has not garnered international recognition. Israel's decision was widely celebrated, but also sparked divisions with some residents concerned about regional unrest and opposition from parts of Somaliland's eastern territories. Stay informed, stay connected, and subscribe. Follow BIN News This Hour wherever you get your podcasts. I'm Terry McCready for the Black Information Network.
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19: The DC comic book and movie franchise Wonder Woman features the story of a beautiful Amazon superhero warrior.
20: And once I finally destroy Ares, the German armies will be freed from his influence.
19: But did you know there was also a black Wonder Woman as well? Created by writer Don Heck, her name was Nubia, and she made her comic book debut in 1973 as DC Comics' first black superhero. Similar to Wonder Woman, Nubia has super strength, magical weaponry, and comes from a floating island where her family rules. Wonder Woman and Nubia met for the first time in a special DC Comics issue, and the two battled in combat before becoming friends. In 1975, actress Teresa Graves was scheduled to play a black female superhero in the Wonder Woman's TV series that was based on the Nubia character, but the character was never written into the TV script. DC Comics reintroduced Nubia to readers in the early 2000s, and may finally bring her to the big screen in the Wonder Woman movie franchise. And that's a fact. I'm Big Sue for the Black Information Network.
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21: I'm Kevin Brown on your home for Black News First, the Black Information Network. Residents in Memphis, Tennessee are determined to reverse the trend of seasonal crime. As the weather gets warmer, there's a yearly spike in violence. Grassroots community members believe it will take more than police resources to solve the problem. Terrell Monger, black founder of Start With Me in Parkway Village, told Fox 13, when the community works together, it can make a difference.
1: Where my church is, Parkway Village, which is among the highest in violent crimes in the city, there's a gas station right down the street from my church. You saw all kind of guys hanging out. They found dead bodies behind the dumpsters and all of that. I can tell you, since the task force has been heavy in our community, that gas station is not as populated by what it was populated with.
21: A new education scorecard focused on reading scores of students in grades 3-8 in Florida shows there's a learning recession in the state. The biggest fall in scores has happened in Florida, according to researchers at Stanford and Harvard. Black School Board member Dr. Steve Gallen was asked about what parents should think about this report.
17: Our parents are very confident in the work we're doing, but we do need to look at this report as an opportunity to improve, and I hope that that's done at the state level as well.
21: Six South Florida's reporting lower reading scores is a nationwide trend and named several reasons for the decline, like too much smartphone use and the impact of social media. Black Broward School Superintendent Dr. Howard Hepburn was asked if more paper and pencil should be used in the classroom.
22: I see a mix of both, so it's a fine balance, but I know one thing, we have to continue to innovate as school districts, and we have to continue to evolve because society is evolving around us and the demands are different than they were 10 years ago.
21: Black Women for Wellness recently concluded Black Maternal Health Week 2026, emphasizing the importance of centering black mothers and birthing people for healing injustice. The organization's advocacy efforts aim to demand a healthcare system that provides quality and dignified care to black mothers through a campaign that extends beyond a single week. BWW seeks to keep conversations around black maternal health visible and urgent, inviting community-wide engagement and sustained commitment. The initiative was made possible through partnerships with Essential Access Health and In Our Own Voice, highlighting the organization's dedication to advancing reproductive and maternal health equity. Morgan State University in Maryland has achieved a historic milestone by producing the largest number of graduates in its 158-year history. The university conferred a record number of degrees during the 2025-2026 academic year, marking a significant increase in annual degree production over the past 16 years. The spring 2026 commencement saw a 24% year-over-year increase in degree earners, reflecting the university's commitment to student success and public impact. Morgan's record output comes amid sustained enrollment growth, with the university now approaching 12,000 students and enrolling nearly 50% of all students at Maryland's historically black colleges and universities. I'm Kevin Brown on your home for Black News First, the Black Information Network.
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23: This is Layla Ali, undefeated world champion Hall of Fame boxer, wellness advocate, and CEO of Layla Ali Lifestyle. My father, Muhammad Ali, was more than a champion in the ring. He was a global voice for courage, conviction, faith, and justice. The Muhammad Ali Center celebrates his life, his principles, and his willingness to stand for something bigger than himself, reminding us of the power of purpose. To learn more about

0: lives here.
1: I'm Bill Black with another Bet You Didn't Know music fact. 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
8: Cell phones have been an integral part of connecting our modern world. But did you know a black nuclear engineer pioneered the technology for them? Henry Thomas Sampson was born in 1934 in Jackson, Mississippi. He earned his bachelor's degree in chemical engineering from Purdue University in 1956, followed by his master's degree from UCLA in 1961 and his PhD shortly after. In 1971, Henry Sampson created the Gamma Electric Cell. It's a device which produces long-lasting power to satellites. Sampson's innovation caught the attention of the Motorola Company, which then placed his patented technology into their telephones. This eventually led to the very first telephone calls being made using cell phones. Henry Sampson passed on June 4th, 2015. His genius and black excellence helped create the globally connected world we share today. This is Tammy Eswick for the Black Information Network.
9: 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I'm Mike Strautmanis, and my history lives here.
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10: Here's what's trending this hour. The social media platform X is introducing new limits for unverified users. The company says accounts without verification will now be capped at 50 original posts and 200 replies per day, along with a limit of 500 direct messages. Officials say the move is meant to reduce strain on the platform's system. X also notes the limits could be lowered further during periods of heavy usage. I'm Bree Wood with What's Trending.
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11: The last four teams in the NBA playoffs are now playing in their best of seven series.
12: 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It'll count! Foul called! He'll go to the line!
11: 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In the West, the defending champion Oklahoma City Thunder are going head-to-head with the San Antonio Spurs.
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13: Right. Like, Jalen Brunson really came in there and turned into what they would hope Donovan Mitchell had been. Like, at this point, I don't think Knicks fans would trade Jalen Brunson for Donovan Mitchell. I think the rest of us would. But I still think that there's a way that we view Donovan Mitchell as, like, having a superstar potential, where I think we still view Jalen Brunson as a bit of a yeoman. This is small guard versus small guard.
11: Super Bowl 64 is on its way to the Music City. The game will be played at the new Nissan Stadium, which is scheduled to open next season. And the Super Bowl matchup will come 30 years after the Titans made their only Super Bowl appearance in Atlanta. Nashville joins Los Angeles, Atlanta, and Las Vegas as Super Bowl host cities selected by the NFL. 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I'm Ray Harris on the Black Information Network.
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2: Ice Cube and Mike Epps are reuniting to celebrate the 30th anniversary of the classic film Friday with a one-night-only event this summer. Every Day's Friday, Lyrics, Lounging, and Laughing takes place July 17th at the Long Beach Amphitheater and will feature a live performance from Ice Cube along with appearances by Warren G and Scarface. Mike Epps is also set to headline the comedy portion of the night. Fans are encouraged to dress as their favorite Friday character for a chance to win up to $2,000. 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Elsewhere in entertainment, R&B singer Maya is back with new music. The R&B star released her 10th studio album, Retrospect, marking her first full-length project in 8 years. The 16-track album features collaborations with rappers 21 Savage, Joyner Lucas, Snoop Dogg, and DJ D-Nice. Fans got an early preview through the singles ASAP and Just a Little Bit, featuring Too Short. With the latest in entertainment, I'm Morgan Wood on the Black Information Network, BINnews.com, your home for Black news first.
3: From Richmond, Virginia, came a voice that revived the spirit of soul, Michael Eugene Archer, better known as D'Angelo. In the mid-90s, his debut album, Brown Sugar, redefined R&B, blending gospel roots, jazz, and raw sensuality. Then came Voodoo, the Grammy-winning masterpiece that cemented him as the neo-soul king. Over the course of his career, D'Angelo won 4 Grammy Awards and collaborated on chart-topping songs with artists like Questlove, Lauryn Hill, Rafael Sadiq, Jay-Z, and Angie Stone. His 2014 album, Black Messiah, marked a shift in his musical career with songs focused on the struggles and resilience of Black America. D'Angelo passed away on October 14, 2025, after a long and private battle with pancreatic cancer. But his iconic songs and contribution to the neo-soul movement continue to live on. Rest in power to the one and only D'Angelo. For the Black Information Network, I'm Kevin Brown.
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6: We begin with people once again protesting for voting rights in Selma, Alabama. A large crowd gathered recently at the Edmund Pettus Bridge, where an infamous civil rights protest was held in 1965. This time, protesters were marching in opposition to Republican efforts to eliminate Democratic-majority black districts across the South. A huge rally was also held in Montgomery, Alabama, where thousands gathered to protest a recent Supreme Court ruling that effectively limited minority representation in Congress. Congresswoman Alexandria Ocasio-Cortez was among those on hand.
7: There was no democracy in America until every human being born here was guaranteed and protected the right to vote.
6: Also attending the rally was Black Senator Cory Booker of New Jersey.
8: We have learned that just under 300 votes decided the Democratic runoff in the Louisiana Senate primary. What's also important to note is that there is the possibility of a recount. First, Jamie Davis, who is black, has secured the top spot in the recent primary election.
9: One of the things that we are failing in is the right type of leadership for the people of Louisiana.
8: When the polls closed, the thin margin of fewer than 300 votes separated Gary Crockett, who is also black, from the third place finisher Nick Alvarez. Whoever wins the upcoming June 27th runoff will head into a November race. In the Republican runoff, Representative Julie Letlow faces Louisiana Treasurer John Fleming. Law enforcement in Atlanta, Georgia has identified the woman who was stabbed and killed in an area of the city called the Beltline last week. They have also identified the suspect charged in connection with the deadly assault. According to Atlanta police, Jamari Brown, who is black, has been taken into custody, charged with murder and other charges. Atlanta News First is reporting Brown was arrested in connection with a similar stabbing incident earlier this year in the same area of the Beltline. The station spoke exclusively with the victim, who asked that she not be identified.
10: I got off the train, I took one step off, and within a second I was on the ground, and my brain was trying to figure out how I got there.
8: The suspect spent about half of his 120-day sentence and was released from jail in March.
6: In Michigan politics, Black Democrat Chanel Jackson of Dearborn Heights is launching her fourth bid for the U.S. House as she seeks to unseat incumbent Congresswoman Rashida Tlaib of Detroit. Jackson has run for Congress three other times since her time in the State House ended in 2012 due to term limits. She says the 12th Congressional District has had plenty of political theater over the last 8 years and says people need effective leadership. And finally, the Mitchellville community in Hilton Head, South Carolina, is hosting the 7th annual Juneteenth Freedom Day celebration on June 13th. The event will feature food, music, vendors, and family-friendly activities to honor Black history and freedom. The theme for this year's celebration is honoring the past, inspiring the future. I'm Mike Moore, along with Nicole Deal on your home for 24/7 News, the Black Information Network.
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8: Bank of America has agreed to pay $2.25 million to settle a lawsuit accusing the bank of charging customers illegal ATM fees. The case centers around people who use non-Bank of America ATMs at 7-Eleven and were hit with fees they say were never properly disclosed. Customers were reportedly even charged when the transactions did not go through. The lawsuit argued that is a violation of federal consumer protection rules. So who qualifies for the money? While the settlement covers any Bank of America customer who was charged an out-of-network ATM fee between February 2021 and December 2023 for a transaction that was declined or did not dispense cash, those customers will automatically receive a payout. No claim form is required. Payments will vary depending on how many people are eligible, but the fund is designed to reimburse customers for the improper fees. Bank of America denies wrongdoing but did agree to the settlement. Money news at 24 and 54 minutes past each hour. I'm Nicole Deal on your home for Black News First, the Black Information Network.
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6: And I'm Mike Moore on your home for 24/7 News, the Black Information Network.
8: A white Fox News host, Jesse Watters, is drawing heavy criticism after saying on air that blacks should have more children if they want stronger representation in Congress. He says blacks for 150 years have only represented 10 to 15% of the American population. He goes on to say if they want to have more seats, they got to get in between the sheets. His comments came during a discussion about Republican-led redistricting efforts that are eliminating black majority districts across several states.
6: The family of a 14-year-old boy who was gunned down in Northwest Indiana are seeking justice.
11: Devin Porter was shot and killed on Friday afternoon inside of a Michigan City home. His sister says he ran into her room after he was shot.
12: He was still trying to gasp for air, but his eyes was gone, his on the back of his head. By the time they came, he was gone.
11: Porter, who was a freshman at Michigan City High School, was taken to a hospital where he was pronounced dead. No one is in custody. I'm Perry Williams.
6: Four Navy pilots are lucky to be alive after two military fighter jets collided during an air show in Idaho. Disturbing video shows the jet spinning toward the ground and then crashing. But miraculously, all four pilots were able to eject.
13: That is a miracle when particularly jet airplanes come together. It's usually not a very good outcome. So that's a good outcome.
6: That's Embry-Riddle Aeronautical University Professor Cary Grant. The air show is being held near the Mountain Home Air Force Base, about 50 miles outside of Boise.
8: And finally, a Black Florida pastor returned to the pulpit over the weekend after spending 10 months in jail for stealing a man's home. Prosecutors say Pastor Carl Johnson targeted a vulnerable homeowner and illegally took control of his property. The pastor of New Beginning Missionary Baptist Church now owes $180,000 in restitution and must spend the next 15 years on probation. His return was met with mixed reactions from the community. I'm Nicole Deal, along with Mike Moore, on your home for Black News First, the Black Information Network. Your Washington Roundup is next.
2: President Trump is warning Iran that time is of the essence when it comes to making a peace deal. In a Truth Social post recently, Trump renewed his threats against Iran. He told Iran to get moving fast or there won't be anything left of them. This comes as there appears to have been little progress in talks between Iran and the U.S. An Iranian foreign ministry spokesperson said Tehran has responded to the latest U.S. proposal. Elsewhere, the president is considering building a permanent helipad at the White House. That's according to multiple reports. The permanent helipad would be used for the new Marine One helicopter. The latest version of the president's helicopter reportedly is more likely to burn grass than the previous one. This would be the latest renovation to the White House grounds, spearheaded by Trump with other projects, including building a ballroom and overhauling the Rose Garden. That's your Washington Roundup. I'm Morgan Wood, your White House correspondent on the Black Information Network, your home for Black News First.
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2: This is Morgan Wood from the Black Information Network, and today we're speaking with Ryan Breckenridge from the Georgia Department of Behavioral Health on the subject of opioid abuse in the Black community. Ryan, talk to me about xylazine, also known as Trank or Trank Dope. Why are we starting to see more of it?
15: Xylazine is a non-opioid tranquilizer. It's being mixed in fentanyl. Adding xylazine to it is presenting health risks that we haven't seen. The DEA even noticed earlier this year, xylazine has been notated in their fentanyl seizures in 48 out of 50 states.
2: Opioid abuse is on the rise in the Black community, and the Georgia Department of Behavioral Health and Developmental Disabilities is focused on reversing this trend. 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For the Black Information Network, I'm Morgan Wood.
16: I'm Bree Wood with BIN News Now. Short-term career training programs will not qualify for federal Pell Grants under a new rule from the Education Department, Education Secretary Linda McMahon.
17: So this is a new program from 8 to 15 weeks. You can go in and get certifications and go ahead and get into the workforce and get a job.
16: Officials say the change will help students prepare for high-demand jobs with applications opening July 1st. It's a busy primary day across six states with key races for Congress and governor. In Georgia, Republicans are battling for a chance to take on Senator John Ossoff, while in Kentucky, a Trump-backed challenger faces Congressman Thomas Massie in a test of the former president's influence over the GOP. And Ice Cube and Mike Epps are reuniting for a one-night event celebrating 30 years of the film Friday. The show is set for July 17th in Long Beach, California. Get BIN News Now on demand 24/7 on the iHeartRadio app.
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19: We're not going back!
18: Fired up and ready to go, thousands came out to the All Roads Lead to the South rally for voting rights. One of the many Black lawmakers who made his way south is New Jersey Senator Cory Booker. We chatted over the weekend while he was on the ground. Senator Booker, welcome back to the Black Information Network.
20: It is so good to be on with you. Thank you.
18: Where are you and what's your game plan?
20: I'm in Montgomery right now, and we have a great turnout here. And what we're really saying is that this sacred civic soil that we're on right here, where people sacrificed here from Selma to Montgomery to Birmingham. We know that Alabama, along with Louisiana and Tennessee and so many of our great southern states, that there are people who sacrificed so much for the democracy that we enjoy. And so now it's our turn. The Supreme Court has done it again. They did it in Plessy versus Ferguson. They did it in Dred Scott. They did it in Korematsu. But now in our generation, they're doing something to deny and to take away rights from people. And we have to respond just like they did in other generations, mobilize and organize. And I will never forget, as a descendant of slaves, I will never forget that the privileges I enjoy were paid for by the blood, sweat, and tears of our ancestors. And the way you pay that back is by doing the work in your generation to secure and advance our freedoms.
8: I know you've been on the ground just a few hours. What are you hearing from the people there?
20: Determination. I'm hearing a group of people who, on a hot day that feels like 90 degrees and the sun shining and beating, that they count it not robbery to come out and stand up for freedom, for fair elections, for fair maps. I see a whole chorus of people starting to form. I see the makings of a movement. And so there's a lot of work to do, but I'm really encouraged by what I'm seeing here in Montgomery.
18: Senator Booker tells me people have to turn out, even those who haven't voted in years, because he says their lives are not getting better. Their lives are getting worse.
20: People have now seen Donald Trump's leadership for over a year and a half. And the question is, are they better off than they were a year and a half ago? Well, look at the gas prices. Look at your cost of food. And on top of that, we see our tax dollars going to insane things, from a war overseas that he said it would keep us out, that's costing us tens of billions of dollars, to things like ballrooms. When you don't vote, you surrender that vote to the very things that you are getting cynical about. But when you do, when you take the power into your hands, well, change happens, because at the end of the day, the power of the people is greater than the people in power.
8: Senator Cory Booker, on the ground with the people. Thank you for joining in.
20: Thank you so much. Take care now.
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3: This is Wesson Tishome with another essential Black film. What started as a suggestion from Maya Angelou to the government of Ghana ended with an Independence Day concert on March 6, 1971. Featuring Wilson Pickett, Ike and Tina Turner, Les McCann and Eddie Harris, the Staple Singers, Santana featuring Willie Bobo, Roberta Flack, and the voices of East Harlem, the movie Soul to Soul not only captures performances from these iconic artists, their personal journey connecting to their roots, ancestral homeland, and history.
21: People get offended by talking about going back home and all that, but in a way, I really feel it deep inside. They just
3: won't. Transformational for many of the artists whose only understanding of Africa came from Hollywood tropes, but also for the country of Ghana that would experience Western music firsthand for the first time.
22: You can hear the moans and groans coming from here. Their spirits are still here.
3: Soul to Soul captures artist and audience united by a history of oppression and the music used to overcome it, making it another essential Black film. I'm Wesson Tishome for the Black Information Network.
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23: I'm Kevin Brown on your home for Black News First, the Black Information Network. Commuters are dealing with a headache as they try to figure out a way to get to New York City with the Long Island Railroad workers on strike. Emily is a nurse who's trying to catch a bus to the city.
24: Yeah, I mean, I'm up over an hour earlier than I usually am to get to work, so it's going to be a long day. So I'm not expecting to be back here until like 10 p.m. tonight.
23: Governor Kathy Hochul is urging people to work from home with trains not running, impacting 300,000 daily riders. The MTA has shuttle buses from six locations on Long Island going to subway stations in Queens during the peak morning and evening rush times. Roughly one in five teenagers say that social media hurts their mental health. Experts say the sites are lonely places for kids who are struggling to fit in.
25: If they're doing things to try and get those likes and those shares and they're not getting it, they begin to question their own self-worth.
23: Dr. Kerry Curry with the University of North Texas Health System says this proves that parents need to be more involved in their kids' online world. This study from Pew Research found that teen girls are more likely than boys to say social media hurt their mental health, confidence, or sleep. Kids were encouraged to do stunts to get online attention.
25: Teens that seek that type of gratification but then not getting it, that's where we need to worry.
23: 27 graduates recently completed a Cook County program of the Illinois Works Pre-Apprenticeship Program, a workforce training initiative by Hire 360 to prepare Illinois residents for union construction careers and major infrastructure projects. The program, which includes intensive 9-week training, equips participants with industry-recognized certifications and skills needed to enter registered apprenticeships in construction. Funded through Governor J.B. Pritzker's Capital Infrastructure Plan, the initiative aims to expand access to construction careers and meet workforce demands for infrastructure and clean energy projects in the state. By connecting trainees with contractors and apprenticeship pathways, Hire 360 and its partners are creating sustainable career opportunities and strengthening the region's skilled labor pipeline. Students at Salisbury University in Maryland protested a speech by white supremacist Jared Taylor, holding signs and booing to express their disapproval. Taylor, known for his extremist views on race, spoke at the campus amid heavy security and metal detectors. The event sparked a debate on free speech versus hate speech, with Taylor's supporters defending his right to express his views. However, many condemned the speech as promoting white supremacy ideology, with the university distancing itself from Taylor's views. Despite the controversy, Taylor dismissed his opponents as big babies. NBA legend Shaquille O'Neal received a Master of Liberal Arts degree from Louisiana State University during the school's commencement ceremony. O'Neal, a former LSU basketball star, addressed graduates, emphasizing the importance of education and perseverance. This achievement adds to O'Neal's longstanding relationship with LSU, where he excelled as a player before embarking on a successful NBA career. O'Neal, known for his dominance on the court, also earned a doctorate in education and remains an advocate for education and philanthropy. I'm Kevin Brown on your home for Black News First, the Black Information Network.
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10: On September 17th, 2009, 24-year-old Maitrice Richardson disappeared without a trace in the woods near Malibu, California. She had been arrested at a beachside restaurant for failing to pay a tab and taken to the Lost Hills Sheriff Station.
11: You know, I mean, she's not from that area, and I would hate to wake up to a morning report. Lost somewhere with her head chopped off.
12: At least in the station here, she will be separated, so nobody's going to be with her. So at least that's, you know, the plus thing, so you don't have to worry about her safety.
10: This is the same sheriff station where Mel Gibson was taken to sober up after his drunken rant and then safely driven back to his car. There was no courtesy ride for Maitrice, the young African-American non-celebrity.
26: They knew that she had been released with no car, no money, no cell phone, nothing. And in the dead of night, her mom calls the next morning to tell them that she never came home. And it's like, oh, well, she probably just, you know, she'll... They were just very nonchalant and casual about it.
11: She doesn't know the area. She's never been in your area. Well, I think she's depressed. That's what has me
12: fight. That's worth you more than just her. Okay.
10: The police released her just after midnight.
27: There was nothing right. They had my treats victimized from the moment they knew that she was not in the right state of mind she needed to be in. And she needed help. She should have went to a hospital.
10: Maitrice disappeared into the darkness and was never seen alive again. I'm Katherine Townsend, a private investigator, investigative journalist, and host of the podcast Helen Gone. In the third season of Helen Gone, we're going to try to find out what really happened to Maitrice Richardson.
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2: Hi, I'm Amber Payton with the Black Information Network. In most newsrooms, stories about the Black community are an occasional headline. Here, they're the main focus every hour, every day. We cover national news through a Black lens. 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Our goal is simple. Make sure the stories that matter to us have a home, a mic, and a clear signal. Because you deserve a news source that sees the full picture and keeps you in it. With Black News First, this is the Black Information Network.
6: The opinions, beliefs, and viewpoints expressed in this commentary are those of the author and do not necessarily represent those of BIN and its founding partners and employees.
13: The culture war just walked into Mar-a-Lago wearing diamonds and fluffy heels. I'm James T. Harris, and I have something to say. Nicki Minaj did not go MAGA overnight. That's what the media wants you to believe because it makes the story easier to dismiss. But the truth is bigger than Nicki. It's about culture shifting under their feet. For years, Democrats assumed young voters, Black voters, artists, rappers, entertainers, and influencers automatically belonged to them. No questions asked. No dissent allowed. Just vote blue, stay quiet, and keep the branding moving. But then something happened. The party of rebellion became the party of hall monitors. The party of free expression became the party of cancellation. The party that claimed to speak for outsiders started punishing anyone who refused to stay inside the approved box. And Nicki Minaj noticed. She saw what a lot of people are starting to see. Donald Trump is not just a politician to his supporters. He is a cultural signal. He represents permission, permission to speak, permission to push back, permission to stop apologizing for refusing to bow to the people who think they own the room. That is why this scares the establishment, not because every barb suddenly becomes a Republican, but because the spell is breaking. The old machine depended on fear, fear of being called names, fear of losing friends, fear of being exiled from polite liberal culture. But once people realize the cool kids may no longer be on the left, the whole social order starts to shake. Nicki Minaj didn't just walk into Mar-a-Lago. She walked out of the Democrat plantation of cultural control. And that is what they cannot forgive. I'm James T. Harris for the Black Information Network.
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14: Here's what's trending this hour. The Justice Department says it's creating a $1.8 billion fund to compensate people it claims were targeted by the Biden administration. Officials describe it as an effort to address what they call weaponization and provide a process for filing claims. The announcement comes shortly after President Trump dropped his lawsuit against the IRS tied to the search of his Florida home. The DOJ says the new fund will help review and resolve similar complaints. I'm Bree Wood with What's Trending.
4: 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Here's Morgan Wood.
15: Fisk University is taking a historic step forward with a massive campus transformation called the Quantum Leap Initiative. The Nashville-based HBCU is rolling out a roughly $900 million to $1 billion master plan designed to completely modernize its campus over the next decade. The project includes a 100,000 square foot data and technology center, new student housing, upgraded classrooms, and expanded facilities for arts, athletics, and student life. University leaders say the goal is to position Fisk as a national leader in innovation and workforce development, while also bringing cutting edge

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1: I'm Shay Diddy on the Black Information Network. In 2019, the St. John Will.i.am Coltrane African Orthodox Church observed its 50th anniversary. Based in San Francisco, the church uses John Coltrane's music as a source for religious discovery. Instead of singing traditional hymns, worshipers chant Coltrane's A Love Supreme, and there are monthly meditations where people commune with Coltrane's music. In 1965, Branzo King and his wife, Marina King, saw Coltrane live at San Francisco Jazz Club. The couple had a religious experience. They called it a sound baptism. In the years leading up to his death in 1967 at the age of 40, Coltrane's music had grown increasingly spiritual. He said that he wanted to be a saint, and in him, Branzo, who had wanted to be a preacher, had found his God. Instead of a mural of Jesus in the sanctuary, there is one of patron saint John Coltrane. And that's a fact. I'm Shay Diddy on the Black Information Network.
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2: 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Elsewhere in entertainment, R&B singer Maya is back with new music. The R&B star released her 10th studio album, Retrospect, marking her first full-length project in 8 years. The 16-track album features collaborations with rappers 21 Savage, Joyner Lucas, Snoop Dogg, and DJ D-Nice. Fans got an early preview through the singles ASAP and Just a Little Bit, featuring Too Short. With the latest in entertainment, I'm Morgan Wood on the Black Information Network, BINnews.com, your home for Black news first.
3: I'm Weston Tishome with another essential Black film. The semi-autobiographical tale of an up-and-coming musician comes to life in 1984's Purple Rain, starring music icon Prince as the struggling bandleader in search of success in the vibrant Minneapolis music scene. Purple Rain showcases the multi-talented Prince who not only battles rival musician Morris Day for the affections of girl group leader Apollonia.
4: Well, for starters, you have to purify yourself in the waters of Lake Minnetonka.
3: But also struggles with inner demons. The film's cast includes Clarence Williams III, Billy Sparks, and Jerome Benton, and features performances by Prince and the Revolution, Morris Day and the Time, and Apollonia 6. With only a $7 million budget, Purple Rain went on to gross over $75 million worldwide. The film also won an Academy Award for Best Original Song Score and was added to the National Film Registry by the Library of Congress in 2019. Considered one of the greatest musical films ever produced, Purple Rain is another essential Black film. I'm Wesson Tishome for the Black Information Network.
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5: We begin with new information from the World Health Organization. It has declared the Ebola outbreak in the Democratic Republic of Congo and Uganda a public health emergency of international concern due to the dangerous Bundibugyo strain of the virus.
2: Experts emphasize the lack of approved vaccines or specific treatments for this strain, urging countries to strengthen surveillance and response systems. While the outbreak has not reached India, health authorities advise awareness and caution for travelers to affected regions, emphasizing the importance of hand hygiene and avoiding contact with infected individuals or animals. Improved disease surveillance and airport screening systems in India enhance preparedness with a focus on staying informed and avoiding panic. I'm Morgan Wood on the Black Information Network.
6: In Memphis, Tennessee, there's a mounting effort underway to stop the execution of a Black Tennessee death row inmate. Tony Carruthers, who has always claimed his innocence, is scheduled to be executed Thursday, May 21st. A petition is heading to Governor Bill Lee. Fox 13 reports about 80,000 people have signed the petition, asking the governor to stop Carruthers' execution. Tennessee Innocence Project Executive Director Jason Kitchener.
7: Law enforcement uses DNA all the time to solve cold cases, and at the same time, we can use DNA to vindicate innocent people by testing evidence to prove that they didn't commit the crime.
6: Carruthers was one of three men convicted of a 1994 triple murder in Memphis.

0: The three victims were shot, then buried under a shallow grave at a cemetery. In Atlanta, Georgia, seven women graduating at the top of their class at Spelman College, known as the Spelman Seven, are highlighting the growing appeal of historically black colleges and universities. The co-valedictorians will make school history with the largest number of valedictorians in a single graduating class. Their achievement comes amid a surge in applications and visibility for HBCUs, with a focus on academic rigor, community, and representation. The success of the Spelman Seven is seen as a testament to black sisterhood, collective support, and generations of sacrifice.
1: And black churches are taking a proactive approach to addressing food insecurity in black communities by challenging the systems that perpetuate hunger. The Black Church Food Security Network is leading that charge by promoting justice, health, and self-determination through initiatives like building gardens and supporting black farmers. The network emerged in response to the 2015 Baltimore, Maryland uprising and aims to empower black communities to take control of their food sources. And finally, the city of Port Wentworth, Georgia has announced the 4th annual Juneteenth celebration is scheduled for June 19th from 5:30 until 9 p.m. behind City Hall. The celebration will feature food trucks, vendors, historical storytelling, children's activities, and performances by various artists. Organizers say the event aims to unite community and commemorate those who champion humanity. I'm Mike Moore, along with Nicole Deal on your home for 24/7 News, the Black Information Network.
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0: Black pastor Jamal Bryan is taking on the housing crisis in a big way, announcing a major project aimed at helping black families become homeowners. Through his church, New Birth Missionary Baptist Church in Atlanta, Georgia, Bryan is launching New Birth Village, a development that will turn 35 acres of church-owned land into 390 affordable homes. He says the goal is simple: create real pathways to ownership and generational wealth in a community where rising prices have pushed many families out of the market. The project is based on a public-private partnership model, with the church contributing debt-free land and working with developers on infrastructure and planning. Bryant calls it Ministry in Motion, saying it's designed for teachers, nurses, seniors, young professionals, and first-time buyers who have been priced out of Atlanta's booming housing market. According to Redfin, this comes at a time when black homeownership has fallen nationwide, dropping to 43.9% in 2025. Money news at 24 and 54 minutes past each hour. I'm Nicole Deal on your home for Black News First, the Black Information Network.
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0: 60 years after civil rights leaders marched across the Edmund Pettus Bridge, Montgomery, Alabama was once again the center of a major voting rights push over the weekend.
8: There was no democracy in America until every human being born here was guaranteed and protected the right to vote.
0: Is New York Congresswoman Alexandria Ocasio-Cortez. The event called All Roads Lead to the South began in Selma and ended at the state capitol. Montgomery is home to one of the congressional districts now being redrawn under a recent Supreme Court ruling.
1: The family of 18-year-old Marcavius Rumpf is demanding answers after the missing Alabama teen was found brutally killed in the woods. Rumpf, who is black, disappeared for 5 days before relatives discovered his remains. His family says he had been shot, dismembered, and set on fire. His mother says they searched for him themselves, even on Mother's Day, because police offered little help. Rumpf had just earned his GED and planned to attend welding school. So far, no arrests. In predominantly black Chicago, Illinois, An investigation is now underway into a fire at an apartment building on the city's south side.
4: The blaze starting in the 6700 block of South Crandon Avenue. This relative of a mother and her 16-year-old son who suffered critical injuries reacted.
9: The building is brick. It can be replaced. I'm more worried about my family members.
4: A mayday was called for a missing firefighter, but they were located right away. The building has been deemed uninhabitable and has left four people displaced. I'm Perry Williams.
0: And finally, a new Ebola outbreak is spreading across Central Africa, prompting the World Health Organization to declare a public health emergency. More than 300 suspected cases and 88 deaths have been reported, mostly in Congo, but now reaching Uganda and even the capital, Kinshasa. The Bundibugyo variant has no approved vaccine or treatment. The U.S. is now working to relocate a small number of affected Americans while sending support for testing, surveillance, and containment. I'm Nicole Deal, along with Mike Moore, on your home for Black News First, the Black Information Network. Your Healthy Minute is next.
10: 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Last year, 1.2 million Americans suffered heart attacks. 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And that's your Healthy Minute. I'm Mike Island on the Black Heart
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7: Columbus's BIN. 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
13: BIN News This Hour, I'm Terry McCree. Coming up, the latest into a mass shooting at the Islamic Center of San Diego. A military assault against Iran is on hold for now. The Congressional Black Caucus opposes a bipartisan college athletics measure. But first, here's BIN News Now.
14: President Trump says more prescription drugs are being added to the Trump RX website.
15: So we've slashed the price of dozens of commonly used prescription drugs by differences of 400, 500, and even 600%.
14: Speaking at the White House event, he said the expansion will significantly increase discounted medications and could save Americans hundreds of billions in costs. Memphis police say a bomb threat forced an evacuation at the National Civil Rights Museum over the weekend. The facility was cleared as a precaution while authorities searched the area. No explosives were found, and the incident came the same day the museum unveiled its new legacy experience. And Kanye West's planned concert in India has been canceled after a series of European show disruptions. Organizers say the New Delhi event set for May 23rd was called off due to security concerns. Get BIN News Now on demand 24/7 on the iHeartRadio app. Back to Terry McCready.
13: Police are providing more details after two suspects and three adult victims were killed during an active duty shooting event at the Islamic Center of San Diego. Police Chief Scott Wall said police initially got a call from the mother of one of the two suspected teenage shooters warning that her son took several weapons and a car from her home.
16: The information that she was gathering and conveying to us began to elevate the threat level that we were perceiving with this information.
13: Police then received a call about an active shooter at the Islamic Center. When arriving at the scene, police found three deceased adults, including a security guard. Wall said authorities were later notified about gunfire a couple of blocks away, and officers found the two suspects dead inside a car from apparent self-inflicted gunshot wounds. A landscaper who was working in the area was shot at but uninjured. The investigation is ongoing and involves the FBI. Police say hate rhetoric was involved in the attack, but would not offer more details. President Trump says the U.S. has had big discussions with Iran.
15: It's a very positive development, but we'll see whether or not it amounts to anything.
13: Speaking from the White House, Trump confirmed he's paused a planned military attack against Iran that was set for today after Middle Eastern leaders asked him for a delay. Trump said Iran and the U.S. have been close to deals before, but in his words, this is a little different. The president said the planned strike will be delayed for a little while talks take place, adding he's hoping that the strike could be put off forever. The Congressional Black Caucus is announcing opposition to what was once a bipartisan college athletics bill, CBC said. In a joint statement, the Congressional Black Caucus cannot support legislation benefiting major athletic institutions that continue to remain silent while black voting rights and black political power are being systematically dismantled across the South. Representatives Janelle Bynum and Shamari Figures helped introduce the SCORE Act last year. Speaker Mike Johnson has attempted to negotiate with the GOP to overcome obstacles on his side of the aisle related to international student scholarships. House Democrats are promising retaliation against the GOP in pursuit of a House majority by whatever means necessary, as Republican-led states are working to eliminate majority-minority districts across the South. Somaliland marking Independence Day yesterday with calls for international recognition 5 months after Israel became the first nation to formally recognize the breakaway region. Thousands gathering in the capital for military parades as President Abdirahman Abdullahi confirmed Somaliland had met the standards of a peaceful and democratic state. Somaliland declared independence from Somalia in 1991, but still has not garnered international recognition. Israel's decision was widely celebrated, but also sparked divisions with some residents concerned about regional unrest and opposition from parts of Somaliland's eastern territories. Stay informed, stay connected, and subscribe. Follow BIN News This Hour wherever you get your podcasts. 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
17: In 1983, while serving as the commanding deputy general at Fort Leavenworth, Kansas, General Colin Powell came across two small alleys dedicated to the Buffalo Soldiers. Realizing the Buffalo Soldiers deserved more recognition for their contributions to American military history, General Powell launched a campaign to get the all-black Army regiment properly honored. Through his support and the fundraising efforts of historian Carlton Philpott, a monument honoring the Buffalo Soldiers was officially erected on July 25, 1992. Texas sculptor Eddie Dixon constructed the monument, which shows a lone black soldier on horseback. Colin Powell, the highest-ranking black military officer during his time of service, went on to become the first black Secretary of State. He is credited with being one of the first political figures to acknowledge America's all-black Buffalo Soldiers Regiment. And that's a fact. This is Wesson Tishome for the Black Information Network.
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18: I'm Kevin Brown on your home for Black News First, the Black Information Network. Residents in Memphis, Tennessee are determined to reverse the trend of seasonal crime. As the weather gets warmer, there's a yearly spike in violence. Grassroots community members believe it will take more than police resources to solve the problem. Terrell Monger, black founder of Start With Me in Parkway Village, told Fox 13 when the community works together, it can make a difference.
19: Where my church is, Parkway Village, which is among the highest in violent crimes in the city, there's a gas station right down the street from my church. You saw all kind of guys hanging out. They found dead bodies behind the dumpsters and all of that. I can tell you, since the task force has been heavy in our community, that gas station is not as populated by what it was populated with.
18: A new education scorecard focused on reading scores of students in grades 3-8 in Florida shows there's a learning recession in the state. The biggest fall in scores has happened in Florida, according to researchers at Stanford and Harvard. Black School Board member Dr. Steve Gallen was asked about what parents should think about this report.
20: Our parents are very confident in the work we're doing, but we do need to look at this report as an opportunity to improve, and I hope that that's done at the state level as well.
18: Six South Florida's reporting lower reading scores is a nationwide trend and named several reasons for the decline, like too much smartphone use and the impact of social media. Black Broward School Superintendent Dr. Howard Hepburn was asked if more paper and pencil should be used in the classroom.
21: I see a mix of both, so it's a fine balance, but I know one thing, we have to continue to innovate as school districts, and we have to continue to evolve because society is evolving around us and the demands are different than they were 10 years ago.
18: Black Women for Wellness recently concluded Black Maternal Health Week 2026, emphasizing the importance of centering black mothers and birthing people for healing injustice. The organization's advocacy efforts aim to demand a healthcare system that provides quality and dignified care to black mothers through a campaign that extends beyond a single week. BWW seeks to keep conversations around black maternal health visible and urgent, inviting community-wide engagement and sustained commitment. The initiative was made possible through partnerships with Essential Access Health and In Our Own Voice, highlighting the organization's dedication to advancing reproductive and maternal health equity. Morgan State University in Maryland has achieved a historic milestone by producing the largest number of graduates in its 158-year history. The university conferred a record number of degrees during the 2025-2026 academic year, marking a significant increase in annual degree production over the past 16 years. The spring 2026 commencement saw a 24% year-over-year increase in degree earners, reflecting the university's commitment to student success and public impact. Morgan's record output comes amid sustained enrollment growth, with the university now approaching 12,000 students and enrolling nearly 50% of all students at Maryland's historically black colleges and universities. I'm Kevin Brown on your home for Black News First, the Black Information Network.
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2: Most people know about Restaurant Week, but not everyone knows there's a Black Restaurant Week born in Houston, Texas in 2016 and is now spreading to cities across the country. It's more than just menus. It's a movement.
3: And so we really want to create something that was more all-inclusive to the creative things we were seeing happening in the food scene.
2: That's one of the three founders, Fallon Farrell.
3: As we've grown through the years, we've literally watched businesses start off as like a pop-up food tent and now have like two or three locations.
2: From soul food kitchens to hidden gem caterers, Black Restaurant Week shines a light where it's long been missing. It's helped generate tens of millions of dollars for Black-owned businesses, keeping legacies alive and creating new ones. And it's part of Black history still being written every time a diner takes that first bite. I'm Esther Dillard for the Black Information Network.
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5: Workers claim Spirit failed to give the required 60-day notice. Meanwhile, executives are seeking over $10 million in retention bonuses.
4: Perspective that you can trust.
0: An amended bipartisan housing bill, advocates say, could directly affect affordability and access to home ownership, especially for Black families.
1: Whatever happens next.
6: President Donald Trump says he's not thinking about Americans' financial situations, not even a little bit.
1: You'll hear about it on the Black Information Network.
7: The opinions, beliefs, and viewpoints expressed in this commentary are those of the author and do not necessarily represent those of BIN and its founding partners and employees. Now it's time to bring the funk with Roland S. Martin.
8: Have y'all noticed all of these Black conservatives posting on Instagram and the message is the same? Oh my God, the Democrats, they're the ones who are flat out racist. It was the Southern Democrats that started the KKK. It was the Southern Democrats. They don't say Southern Democrats. They just say Democrats who tried to do all they can to keep Black folks from voting. It was the Democrats who drove Jim Crow. Now, they always leave out the Lily White Republican movement, the Lily White conservative movement. Republican President Herbert Hoover was over that. They always leave that out. They also leave out the fact that after 1964, it was Republicans that began to embrace the Southern strategy, also began to embrace racial attacks on Black people. And look at what's happening right now. Louisiana, Republicans. The House there passed a bill that would require Confederate monuments that have been taken down to be moved to state parks. So why is it these Black conservatives keep condemning Southern Democrats for their racism, and it was real, yet they somehow overlook Republican bigotry? Y'all, the operative word when it comes to white racist Democrats and white racist Republicans is white. So it's not some sort of, oh my God, this is an educational flex by informing you on this history. Here's what we do know. The party today that fully embraces Confederates are Republicans. It is Republicans in Mississippi, Alabama, Virginia that keep trying to celebrate Jefferson Davis Day. So Republicans, y'all gonna hold that Confederacy L, because it's yours now. I'm Roland Martin on the Black Information Network.
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9: Here's what's trending this hour. The social media platform X is introducing new limits for unverified users. The company says accounts without verification will now be capped at 50 original posts and 200 replies per day, along with a limit of 500 direct messages. Officials say the move is meant to reduce strain on the platform's system. X also notes the limits could be lowered further during periods of heavy usage. I'm Bree Wood with What's Trending.
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11: The last four teams in the NBA playoffs are now playing in their best of seven series.
12: Got it! It'll count! Foul called! He'll go to the line!
11: In the East, it's the Knicks and the Cavaliers. In the West, the defending champion Oklahoma City Thunder are going head-to-head with the San Antonio Spurs.
13: This is small guard versus small guard.
11: From the Right Time podcast, here's Bomani Jones. Right.
13: Like, Jalen Brunson really came in there and turned into what they would hope Donovan Mitchell had been. Like, at this point, I don't think Knicks fans would trade Jalen Brunson for Donovan Mitchell. How they do the rest of us would. But I still think that there's a way that we view Donovan Mitchell as, like, having a superstar potential, where I think we still view Jalen Brunson as a bit of a yeoman. This is small guard versus small guard.
11: Super Bowl 64. Four is on its way to the Music City. The game will be played at the new Nissan Stadium, which is scheduled to open next season. And the Super Bowl matchup will come 30 years after the Titans made their only Super Bowl appearance in Atlanta. Nashville joins Los Angeles, Atlanta, and Las Vegas as Super Bowl host cities selected by the NFL. Get your sports at 14 and 44 past each and every hour. I'm Ray Harris on the Black Information Network.
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14: Here are the top notorious B.I.G. songs you thumbed up. Number 3, Big Papa.

0: Boys and Girls Club of America, a member of the Rotary International, and a mentor with the Wise Within program, Johnson stands as an inspiration for Black leadership in the realm of sports and beyond, making Danita Johnson another name you should know. I'm Weston Tishome for the Black Information Network.
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3: I'm Kevin Brown on your home for Black News First, the Black Information Network. Commuters are dealing with a headache as they try to figure out a way to get to New York City with the Long Island Railroad workers on strike. Emily is a nurse who's trying to catch a bus to the city.
4: I mean, I'm up over an hour earlier than I usually am to get to work, so it's going to be a long day. So I'm not expecting to be back here until like 10 p.m. tonight.
3: Governor Kathy Hochul is urging people to work from home with trains not running, impacting 300,000 daily riders. The MTA has shuttle buses from six locations on Long Island going to subway stations in Queens during the peak morning and evening rush times. Roughly one in five teenagers say that social media hurts their mental health. Experts say the sites are lonely places for kids who are struggling to fit in.
5: If they're doing things to try and get those likes and those shares and they're not getting it, they begin to question their own self-worth.
3: Dr. Kerry Curry with the University of North Texas Health System says this proves that parents need to be more involved in their kids' online world. This study from Pew Research found that teen girls are more likely than boys to say social media hurt their mental health, confidence, or sleep. Kids are encouraged to do stunts to get online attention.
5: Teens that seek that type of gratification but then not getting it, that's where we need to worry.
3: 27 graduates recently completed a Cook County program of the Illinois Works Pre-Apprenticeship Program, a workforce training initiative by Hire 360 to prepare Illinois residents for union construction careers and major infrastructure projects. The program, which includes intensive 9-week training, equips participants with industry-recognized certifications and skills needed to enter registered apprenticeships in construction. Funded through Governor J.B. Pritzker's Capital Infrastructure Plan, the initiative aims to expand access to construction careers and meet workforce demands for infrastructure and clean energy projects in the state. By connecting trainees with contractors and apprenticeship pathways, Hire 360 and its partners are creating sustainable career opportunities and strengthening the region's skilled labor pipeline. Students at Salisbury University in Maryland protested a speech by white supremacist Jared Taylor, holding signs and booing to express their disapproval. Taylor, known for his extremist views on race, spoke at the campus amid heavy security and metal detectors. The event sparked a debate on free speech versus hate speech, with Taylor's supporters defending his right to express his views. However, many condemned the speech as promoting white supremacy ideology, with the university distancing itself from Taylor's views. Despite the controversy, Taylor dismissed his opponents as big babies. NBA legend Shaquille O'Neal received a Master of Liberal Arts degree from Louisiana State University during the school's commencement ceremony. O'Neal, a former LSU basketball star, addressed graduates, emphasizing the importance of education and perseverance. This achievement adds to O'Neal's longstanding relationship with LSU, where he excelled as a player before embarking on a successful NBA career. O'Neal, known for his dominance on the court, also earned a doctorate in education and remains an advocate for education and philanthropy. I'm Kevin Brown on your home for Black News First, the Black Information Network.
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9: Quarter American Indian, mothers half Thai, quarter Chinese, and quarter white. 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
23: Cell phones have been an integral part of connecting our modern world. But did you know a Black nuclear engineer pioneered the technology for them? Henry Thomas Sampson was born in 1934 in Jackson, Mississippi. He earned his bachelor's degree in chemical engineering from Purdue University in 1956, followed by his master's degree from UCLA in 1961 and his PhD shortly after. In 1971, Henry Sampson created the Gamma Electric Cell. It's a device which produced long-lasting power to satellites. Sampson's innovation caught the attention of the Motorola Company, which then placed his patented technology into their telephones. This eventually led to the very first telephone calls being made using cell phones. Henry Sampson passed on June 4th, 2015. His genius and Black excellence helped create the globally connected world we share today. This is Tammy Eswick for the Black Information Network.
24: 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I'm Mike Strautmanis, and my history lives here.
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25: Here's what's trending this hour. Southwest Airlines is no longer allowing human-like robots on its flights. The change comes after a company flew a lifelike robot named Stewie from Dallas to Las Vegas, even purchasing it a ticket and meeting FAA battery rules. A day later, Southwest updated its policy to ban human or animal-like robots from both the cabin and checked baggage, citing safety and operational concerns. I'm Bree Wood with What's Trending.
2: 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Covering the latest news, sports, and events at our historically black colleges and universities. Here's Morgan Wood.
0: This university is taking a historic step forward with a massive campus transformation called the Quantum Leap Initiative. The Nashville-based HBCU is rolling out a roughly $900 million to $1 billion master plan designed to completely modernize its campus over the next decade. The project includes a 100,000 square foot data and technology center, new student housing, upgraded classrooms, and expanded facilities for arts, athletics, and student life. University leaders say the goal is to position Fisk as a national leader in innovation and workforce development, while also bringing cutting-edge tech, training, and research opportunities directly to students. The data center alone is expected to serve as a hub for advanced computing and digital learning tools. Officials say the project will help strengthen economic development in North Nashville and expand access to high-demand tech skills. With the latest in HBCU news, I'm Morgan Wood on the Black Information Network.
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2: I'm Nicole Deal.
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2: 60 years after civil rights leaders marched across the Edmund Pettus Bridge, Montgomery, Alabama was once again the center of a major voting rights push over the weekend.
4: There was no democracy in America until every human being born here was guaranteed and protected the right to vote.
2: That is New York Congresswoman Alexandria Ocasio-Cortez. The event called All Roads Lead to the South began in Selma and ended at the state capitol. Montgomery is home to one of the congressional districts now being redrawn under a recent Supreme Court ruling.
3: The family of 18-year-old Markavius Rumpf is demanding answers after the missing Alabama teen was found brutally killed in the woods. Rumpf, who is black, disappeared for 5 days before relatives discovered his remains. His family says he had been shot, dismembered, and set on fire. His mother says they searched for him themselves, even on Mother's Day, because police offered little help. Rumpf had just earned his GED and planned to attend welding school. So far, no arrests. In predominantly black Chicago, Illinois, an investigation is now underway into a fire at an apartment building on the city's south side.
5: The blaze started yesterday morning in the 6700 block of South Crandon Avenue. This relative of a mother and her 16-year-old son who suffered critical injuries reacted.
6: The building is brick. It can be replaced. I'm more worried about my family members.
5: A mayday was called for a missing firefighter, but they were located right away. The building has been deemed uninhabitable and has left 4 people displaced. I'm Perry Williams.
2: And finally, a new Ebola outbreak is spreading across Central Africa, prompting the World Health Organization to declare a public health emergency. More than 300 suspected cases and 88 deaths have been reported, mostly in Congo, but now reaching Uganda and even the capital, Kinshasa. The Bundibugyo variant has no approved vaccine or treatment. The U.S. is now working to relocate a small number of affected Americans while sending support for testing, surveillance, and containment. I'm Nicole Deal, along with Mike Moore, on your home for Black News First, the Black Information Network. Your healthy minute is next.
7: A health expert is sharing simple food guidance for better energy throughout the day. Beth Zeroni, a dietitian at the Cleveland Clinic, says sustained energy comes from balancing carbohydrates, protein, and healthy fats. She recommends focusing on whole foods like fruits, vegetables, nuts, seeds, whole grains, eggs, chicken, and fish. She also suggests not going more than 3 to 4 hours without eating to help prevent energy crashes and overeating later in the day. Zeroni warns that highly processed foods, added sugars, and sweetened drinks may give a quick boost, but often lead to a faster drop in energy. Black Americans face disproportionately higher rates of diet-related conditions like diabetes and hypertension, and often live in areas with limited access to fresh, affordable food. Experts say building consistent, balanced eating habits can help support long-term energy and reduce health risk. That's your Healthy Minutes. I'm Morgan Wood on the Black Information Network.
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1: Columbus's BIN. Guaranteed Black. Guaranteed Human.
10: BIN is this hour. I'm Terry McCready. Coming up, military strikes against Iran scheduled for today are being paused. Primary day with elections in several states. The Supreme Court is asking lower courts to take another look at 2 cases involving key provisions of the Voting Rights Act. But first, here's BIN News Now.
7: Cook County prosecutors are launching a new task force to address crime on public transit. Cook County, Illinois State's Attorney Eileen O'Neill Burke.
11: This task force will meet regularly to identify the problems that we're seeing and work together for solutions that will protect riders and workers.
7: The group will bring together local and federal law enforcement to review violent incidents and improve prosecutions. In Michigan politics, Black Democrat Chanel Jackson is launching her fourth run for Congress, aiming to unseat incumbent Rashida Tlaib. Jackson says the district needs results, not political theater, as she highlights economic challenges facing many residents. And Philadelphia Eagles star A.J. Brown is now a married man. The wide receiver tied the knot with fiancée Kelsey Riley in a beachside ceremony in California with teammates including Darius Slay in the wedding party. Get BIN News now on demand 24/7 on the iHeartRadio app. Here's more with Terry McCready.
10: President Trump says the U.S. has had big discussions with Iran.
12: It's a very positive development, but we'll see whether or not it amounts to anything.
10: Speaking from the White House, Trump confirmed he's paused a planned military attack against Iran that was set for today. After Middle Eastern leaders asked him for a delay, Trump said Iran and the U.S. have been close to deals before, but in his words, this is a little different. The president said the planned strike will be delayed for a little while talks take place, adding he's hoping the strike could be put off forever. All right, primary day with elections in 6 states for the U.S. House, Senate, and governor races. Voters are heading to the polls in Alabama, Kentucky, Idaho, Pennsylvania, Oregon, and Georgia, where 5 GOP candidates are battling to face Georgia's Democratic Senator John Ossoff, who Republicans believe is vulnerable in the November elections.
13: I think that's going to help my fundraising at thomasmassey.com. Every time he tweets about me, it's good for, you know, some money coming in, because people don't like that.
10: GOP Congressman Thomas Massey on ABC's This Week. In Kentucky's GOP primaries, he remains a vocal critic of the president and is facing Trump-backed Ed Galrine. It's yet another contest that many believe will test Trump's grip on the GOP. Meanwhile, the Supreme Court is telling lower courts to have a second look at 2 cases involving whether private individuals and groups can sue to enforce a key provision of the Voting Rights Act that prohibits discriminatory voting practices. The High Court set aside lower court decisions and sent the cases back in light of its landmark ruling last month, diluting Section 2 of the Voting Rights Act. Black Justice Ketanji Brown Jackson dissented. The cases are the latest test of the 1965 law and threaten to cap who can sue to enforce Section 2. Future rulings supporting those limits could further undermine the landmark law and hinder the ability of voting rights groups and individual voters to file lawsuits alleging violations of the measure. The latest court fight is over cases challenging legislative maps drawn in Mississippi and North Dakota after the 2020 census. Somaliland marking Independence Day yesterday with calls for international recognition, 5 months after Israel became the first nation to formally recognize the breakaway region. Thousands gathered in the capital for military parades as President Abdurrahman Abdullahi confirmed Somaliland had met the standards of a peaceful and democratic state. Somaliland declared independence from Somalia in 1991, but still has not garnered international recognition. Israel's decision was widely celebrated, but also sparked divisions, with some residents concerned about regional unrest and opposition from parts of Somaliland's eastern territories. Stay informed, stay connected, and subscribe. Follow VIN News This Hour wherever you get your podcasts. I'm Terry McCready for the Black Information Network.
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14: I'm Terrence Bibb for the Black Information Network with the story of another black builder. Born on February 3rd, 1946 in Tuskegee, Alabama, Albert Lionel Joyner was the son of Tuskegee Airman Hercules Joyner and the brother of nationally syndicated radio host Tom the Fly Jock Joyner. The class president of his high school and state basketball championship MVP, Albert Joyner followed his father's footsteps to Tuskegee University, earning a bachelor's degree in 1969. As an entrepreneur, Albert purchased his first McDonald's in Mobile, Alabama, becoming the first black owner of a major fast food franchise in the state, expanding his McDonald's holdings to several locations throughout Birmingham, Alabama, and Jackson, Mississippi. He is credited with breaking the regional record for most drive-through customers served at a McDonald's location. Albert Joyner passed away on June 3rd, 2015, but his legacy as a black builder lives on. I'm Terrence Bibb for the Black Information Network.
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0: From the Chattahoochee to Columbus.
16: I'm Kevin Brown on your home for Black News First, the Black Information Network. Residents in Memphis, Tennessee are determined to reverse the trend of seasonal crime. As the weather gets warmer, there's a yearly spike in violence. Grassroots community members believe it will take more than police resources to solve the problem. Terrell Monger, black founder of Start With Me in Parkway Village, told Fox 13 when the community works together, it can make a difference.
17: Where my church is, Parkway Village, which is among the highest in violent crimes in the city, there's a gas station right down the street from my church. You saw all kind of guys hanging out. They found dead bodies behind the dumpsters and all of that. I can tell you, since the task force has been heavy in our community, that gas station is not as populated by what it was populated with.
16: A new education scorecard focused on reading scores of students in grades 3-8 in Florida shows there's a learning recession in the state. The biggest fall in scores has happened in Florida, according to researchers at Stanford and Harvard. Black school board member Dr. Steve Gallen was asked about what parents should think about this report.
18: Our parents are very confident in the work we're doing, but we do need to look at this report as an opportunity to improve, and I hope that that's done at the state level as well.
16: Six South Florida's reporting lower reading scores is a nationwide trend and named several reasons for the decline, like too much smartphone use and the impact of social media. Black Broward School Superintendent Dr. Howard Hepburn was asked if more paper and pencil should be used in the classroom.
19: I see a mix of both, so it's a fine balance, but I know one thing, we have to continue to innovate as school districts, and we have to continue to evolve because society is evolving around us and the demands are different than they were 10 years ago.
16: Black Women for Wellness recently concluded Black Maternal Health Week 2026, emphasizing the importance of centering black mothers and birthing people for healing injustice. The organization's advocacy efforts aim to demand a healthcare system that provides quality and dignified care to black mothers through a campaign that extends beyond a single week. BWW seeks to keep conversations around black maternal health visible and urgent, inviting community-wide engagement and sustained commitment. The initiative was made possible through partnerships with Essential Access Health and In Our Own Voice, highlighting the organization's dedication to advancing reproductive and maternal health equity. Morgan State University in Maryland has achieved a historic milestone by producing the largest number of graduates in its 158-year history. The university conferred a record number of degrees during the 2025-2026 academic year, marking a significant increase in annual degree production over the past 16 years. The spring 2026 commencement saw a 24% year-over-year increase in degree earners, reflecting the university's commitment to student success and public impact. Morgan's record output comes amid sustained enrollment growth, with the university now approaching 12,000 students and enrolling nearly 50% of all students at Maryland's historically black colleges and universities. I'm Kevin Brown on your home for Black News First, the Black Information Network.
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2: Most people know about Restaurant Week, but not everyone knows there's a Black Restaurant Week born in Houston, Texas in 2016 and is now spreading to cities across the country. It's more than just menus. It's a movement.
20: And so we really want to create something that was more all-inclusive to the creative things we were seeing happening in the food scene.
2: That's one of the three founders, Fallon Farrell.
20: As we've grown through the years, we've literally watched businesses start off as like a pop-up food tent and now having like two or three locations.
2: From soul food kitchens to hidden gem caterers, Black Restaurant Week shines a light where it's long been missing. It's helped generate tens of millions of dollars for Black-owned businesses, keeping legacies alive and creating new ones. And it's part of Black history still being written every time a diner takes that first bite. I'm Esther Dillard for the Black Information Network.
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0: 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I'm Charlemagne the God, host of the world's most dangerous morning show, The Breakfast Club, and my history lives here.
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1: Another key provision of the Voting Rights Act.
4: Texas, Missouri, and North Carolina could also jeopardize the re-election chances of several CBC members.
5: Struck down by the Supreme Court.
6: Georgia's Republican Governor Brian Kemp is calling state senators and representatives back to the state capitol to address district maps.
1: Its impact on our community.
7: It is just absolutely unconscionable, to say the least, to have a governor of any state to say that
5: is on the Black Information Network.
8: The opinions, beliefs, and viewpoints expressed in this commentary are those of the author and do not necessarily represent those of BIN and its founding partners and employees. Now it's time to bring the funk with Roland S. Martin.
9: Have y'all noticed all of these Black conservatives posting on Instagram and the message is the same? Oh my God, the Democrats, they're the ones who are flat out racist. It was the Southern Democrats that started the KKK. It was the Southern Democrats. They don't say Southern Democrats. They just say Democrats, who tried to do all they can to keep Black folks from voting. It was the Democrats who drove Jim Crow. Now, they always leave out the Lily White Republican movement, the Lily White conservative movement. Republican President Herbert Hoover was over that. They always leave that out. They also leave out the fact that after 1964, it was Republicans that began to embrace the Southern strategy, also began to embrace racial attacks on Black people. And look at what's happening right now. Louisiana, Republicans. The House there passed a bill that would require Confederate monuments that have been taken down to be moved to state parks. So why is it these Black conservatives keep condemning Southern Democrats for their racism, and it was real, yet they somehow overlook Republican bigotry? Y'all, the operative word when it comes to white racist Democrats and white racist Republicans is white. So it's not some sort of, oh my God, this is an educational flex by informing you on this history. Here's what we do know. The party today that fully embraces Confederates are Republicans. It is Republicans in Mississippi, Alabama, Virginia that keep trying to celebrate Jefferson Davis Day. So Republicans, y'all gonna hold that Confederacy L, because it's yours now. I'm Roland Martin on the Black Information Network.
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10: Here's what's trending this hour. A Colorado man has died after contracting hantavirus, according to state health officials. Investigators say the case does not appear to be linked to the recent outbreak tied to a cruise ship and likely came from local exposure to rodents. Officials stress the overall risk to the public remains low. Meanwhile, about 40 people across the U.S. are still being monitored in connection with the cruise ship outbreak that has been linked to 3 deaths. I'm Bree Wood with what's trending.
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11: The last 4 teams in the NBA playoffs are now playing in their best of 7 series.
12: Got it! It'll count! Foul called! He'll go to the line!
11: In the East, it's the Knicks and the Cavaliers. In the West, the defending champion Oklahoma City Thunder are going head-to-head with the San Antonio Spurs.
13: This is small guard versus small guard.
11: 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Right.
13: Like, Jalen Brunson really came in there and turned into what they would hope Donovan Mitchell had been. Like, at this point, I don't think Knicks fans would trade Jalen Brunson for Donovan Mitchell. I think the rest of us would. But I still think that there's a way that we view Donovan Mitchell as like having a superstar potential, where I think we still view Jalen Brunson as a bit of a yeoman. This is small guard versus small guard.
14: Super Bowl 64 is on its way to the Music City. The game will be played at the new Nissan Stadium, which is scheduled to open next season. And the Super Bowl matchup will come 30 years after the Titans made their only Super Bowl appearance in Atlanta. Nashville joins Los Angeles, Atlanta, and Las Vegas as Super Bowl host cities selected by the NFL. Get your sports at 14 and 44 past each and every hour. I'm Ray Harris on the Black Information Network.
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0: Well, Juneteenth celebration is scheduled for June 19th from 5:30 until 9 p.m. behind City Hall. The celebration will feature food trucks, vendors, historical storytelling, children's activities, and performances by various artists. Organizers say the event aims to unite community and commemorate those who champion humanity. I'm Mike Moore, along with Nicole Deal, on your home for 24/7 News, the Black Information Network.
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3: According to the American Civil Liberties Union, Carruthers was convicted without any physical evidence. 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
4: 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Beyonce's Single Ladies and Chaka Khan's version of I Feel For You are among the 2026 selections.
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3: Black pastor Jamal Bryan is taking on the housing crisis in a big way, announcing a major project aimed at helping Black families become homeowners. Through his church, New Birth Missionary Baptist Church in Atlanta, Georgia, Bryan is launching New Birth Village, a development that will turn 35 acres of church-owned land into 390 affordable homes. He says the goal is simple: create real pathways to ownership and generational wealth in a community where rising prices have pushed many families out of the market. The project is based on a public-private partnership model, with the church contributing debt-free land and working with developers on infrastructure and planning. Bryant calls it Ministry in Motion, saying it's designed for teachers, nurses, seniors, young professionals, and first-time buyers who have been priced out of Atlanta's booming housing market. According to Redfin, this comes at a time when Black homeownership has fallen nationwide, dropping to 43.9% in 2025. Money news at 24 and 54 minutes past each hour. I'm Nicole Deal on your home for Black News First, the Black Information Network.
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0: And I'm Mike Moore on your home for 24/7 News, the Black Information Network.
3: 60 years after civil rights leaders marched across the Edmund Pettus Bridge, Montgomery, Alabama was once again the center of a major voting rights push over the weekend.
5: There was no democracy in America until every human being born here was guaranteed and protected the right to vote.
3: New York Congresswoman Alexandria Ocasio-Cortez. The event called All Roads Lead to the South began in Selma and ended at the state capitol. Montgomery is home to one of the congressional districts now being redrawn under a recent Supreme Court ruling.
0: The family of 18-year-old Markavius Rumpf is demanding answers after the missing Alabama teen was found brutally killed in the woods. Rumpf, who is Black, disappeared for 5 days before relatives discovered his remains. His family says he had been shot, dismembered, and set on fire. His mother says they searched for him themselves, even on Mother's Day, because police offered little help. Rumpf had just earned his GED and planned to attend welding school. So far, no arrest. In predominantly Black Chicago, Illinois, an investigation is now underway into a fire at an apartment building on the city's south side.
6: The blaze starting in the 6700 block of South Crandon Avenue. This relative of a mother and her 16-year-old son who suffered critical injuries reacted.
7: The building is brick. It can be replaced. I'm more worried about my family members.
6: A mayday was called for a missing firefighter, but they were located right away. The building has been deemed uninhabitable and has left 4 people displaced. I'm Perry Williams.
3: And finally, a new Ebola outbreak is spreading across Central Africa, prompting the World Health Organization to declare a public health emergency. More than 300 suspected cases and 88 deaths have been reported, mostly in Congo, but now reaching Uganda and even the capital, Kinshasa. The Bundibugyo variant has no approved vaccine or treatment. The U.S. is now working to relocate a small number of affected Americans while sending support for testing, surveillance, and containment. I'm Nicole Deal, along with Mike Moore, on your home for Black News First, the Black Information Network. Your healthy minute is next.
8: In this Healthy Minute, a sobering statistic. Last year, 1.2 million Americans suffered heart attacks. 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I'm Mike Eiley.
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9: 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It makes me feel good. But let's see. All my God kids love Taylor Swift so much. Like, you have to hear the way that they sing this song. They're like, you have to listen, Gma, to the song. And look, and can I buy it? And can I get it? So it's definitely some Taylor Swift happening around me going on. And she's super cool. I also really appreciate the way that she writes music and plays music and everything. So she's dope. I like ASAP Rocky. I like ASAP Ferg, too. So, yeah, there's a lot of things I'm into.
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1: Columbus's BIN. Guaranteed Black. Guaranteed Human.
10: News this hour, I'm Terry McCready. Coming up, a closer look at a slush fund for victims of lawfare used during the Biden administration. Primary day in several states for House, Senate, and governor races. Officials say a shooting at the Islamic Center of San Diego is being investigated as a hate crime. But first, here's BIN News Now.
11: A U.S. missionary doctor working in Africa has reportedly been diagnosed with Ebola as cases rise in Uganda and the Democratic Republic of Congo. Dr. Kavita Patel.
12: The spread of Ebola is primarily person to person with contact of fluids, body fluids, secretions, saliva, etc. It does come with a high mortality rate, a high transmission rate.
11: The CDC says it's now deploying resources to contain the spread. A prison guard on duty when Jeffrey Epstein died says he received special treatment behind bars. Testifying before Congress, Tova Noel said Epstein had access to items other inmates didn't, as lawmakers continue to examine the circumstances surrounding his 2019 death. And Michael Jackson is back on top of the charts. His iconic album Thriller has returned to number one on Billboard's top R&B hip-hop albums chart for the first time in over 40 years. Get BIN News Now on demand 24/7 on the iHeartRadio app. Here's Terry McCready.
10: The Justice Department announcing a $1.8 billion fund to compensate those they say were targets of the Biden administration. President Trump telling reporters he approves of the fund.
13: People that were weaponized and really treated brutally by a system that was so corrupt, with corrupt people running it, and they're getting reimbursed for their legal fees and the other things that they had to suffer.
10: The anti-weaponization fund comes just after President Trump dropped his lawsuit against the IRS that demanded at least $10 billion connected with the search of his home in Palm Beach, Florida. The DOJ said they created a systematic process to hear and redress claims of others who suffered weaponization and lawfare. The fund also gives those pardoned related to the January 6th Capitol riot a way to get payouts for what they say was government overreach. It's a jam-packed primary day with elections in six states for the U.S. House, Senate, and governor races. Voters are heading to the polls in Alabama, Idaho, Kentucky, Oregon, Pennsylvania, and Georgia, where five GOP candidates will battle to face Georgia's Democratic Senator John Ossoff, who Republicans think is vulnerable in the November midterms.
14: I think that's going to help my fundraising at thomasmassey.com. Every time he tweets about me, it's good for, you know, some money coming in, because people don't like that.
10: All right, GOP Congressman Thomas Massie on ABC's This Week. In Kentucky's GOP primaries, he remains a vocal critic of the president and is facing Trump-backed Ed Gowreen. It's yet another contest that many believe will test Trump's grip on the GOP. Five people are dead after a shooting at the Islamic Center of San Diego. Two suspects reportedly died of self-inflicted gunshot wounds after a security guard was killed. The gunmen, both teenagers, were discovered in a vehicle near the mosque. Police say they recovered anti-Islamic writing in the car. Officials say before the shooting, one of the suspects took a firearm from his parents' home and left a suicide note. The words "hate speech" were written on one of the firearms used in the attack. An American doctor has contracted Ebola while working in the Democratic Republic of Congo. As the outbreak is spreading in parts of Africa, the CDC says Dr. Peter Staffer developed symptoms over the weekend and later tested positive. He's being transported to Germany along with several high-risk contacts for treatment and monitoring. Surge, a Christian organization, said its missionary, Dr. Staffer, was exposed to the virus while treating patients at a hospital in northeastern Congo. Two other doctors, including Stafford's wife and their four children, are being monitored. Stay informed, stay connected, and subscribe. Follow BIN News This Hour wherever you get your podcasts. I'm Terry McCready for the Black Information Network.
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15: The DC comic book and movie franchise Wonder Woman features the story of a beautiful Amazon superhero warrior.
16: And once I finally destroy Ares, the German armies will be freed from his influence.
15: But did you know there was also a black Wonder Woman as well? Created by writer Don Heck, her name was Nubia, and she made her comic book debut in 1973 as DC Comics' first black superhero. Similar to Wonder Woman, Nubia has super strength, magical weaponry, and comes from a floating island where her family rules. Wonder Woman and Nubia met for the first time in a special DC Comics issue, and the two battled in combat before becoming friends. In 1975, actress Teresa Graves was scheduled to play a black female superhero in the Wonder Woman's TV series that was based on the Nubia character, but the character was never written into the TV script. DC Comics reintroduced Nubia to readers in the early 2000s, and they finally bring her to the big screen in the Wonder Woman movie franchise. And that's a fact. I'm Big Sue for the Black Information Network.
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17: I'm Kevin Brown on your home for black news first, the Black Information Network. Residents in Memphis, Tennessee are determined to reverse the trend of seasonal crime. As the weather gets warmer, there's a yearly spike in violence. Grassroots community members believe it will take more than police resources to solve the problem. Terrell Monger, black founder of Start With Me in Parkway Village, told Fox 13 when the community works together, it can make a difference.
18: Where my church is, Parkway Village, which is among the highest in violent crimes in the city, there's a gas station right down the street from my church. You saw all kind of guys hanging out. They found dead bodies behind the dumpsters and all of that. I can tell you, since the task force has been heavy in our community, that gas station is not as populated by what it was populated with.
17: A new education scorecard focused on reading scores of students in grades 3-8 in Florida shows there's a learning recession in the state. The biggest fall in scores has happened in Florida, according to researchers at Stanford and Harvard. Black school board member Dr. Steve Gallen was asked about what parents should think about this report.
19: Our parents are very confident in the work we're doing, but we do need to look at this report as an opportunity to improve, and I hope that that's done at the state level as well.
17: Six South Florida is reporting lower reading scores is a nationwide trend and named several reasons for the decline, like too much smartphone use and the impact of social media. Black Broward School Superintendent Dr. Howard Hepburn was asked if more paper and pencil should be used in the classroom.
20: I see a mix of both, so it's a fine balance, but I know one thing, we have to continue to innovate as school districts, and we have to continue to evolve because society is evolving around us and the demands are different than they were 10 years ago.
17: Black Women for Wellness recently concluded Black Maternal Health Week 2026, emphasizing the importance of centering black mothers and birthing people for healing injustice. The organization's advocacy efforts aim to demand a healthcare system that provides quality and dignified care to black mothers through a campaign that extends beyond a single week. BWW seeks to keep conversations around black maternal health visible and urgent, inviting community-wide engagement and sustained commitment. The initiative was made possible through partnerships with Essential Access Health and In Our Own Voice, highlighting the organization's dedication to advancing reproductive and maternal health equity. Morgan State University in Maryland has achieved a historic milestone by producing the largest number of graduates in its 158-year history. The university conferred a record number of degrees during the 2025-2026 academic year, marking a significant increase in annual degree production over the past 16 years. The spring 2026 commencement saw a 24% year-over-year increase in degree earners, reflecting the university's commitment to student success and public impact. Morgan's record output comes amid sustained enrollment growth, with the university now approaching 12,000 students and enrolling nearly 50% of all students at Maryland's historically black colleges and universities. I'm Kevin Brown on your home for Black News First, the Black Information Network.
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4: This is Layla Ali, undefeated world champion Hall of Fame boxer, wellness advocate, and CEO of Layla Ali Lifestyle. My father, Muhammad Ali, was more than a champion in the ring. He was a global voice for courage, conviction, faith, and justice. The Muhammad Ali Center celebrates his life, his principles, and his willingness to stand for something bigger than himself, reminding us of the power of purpose. To learn more,

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1: Michael is back on top at the box office. The Michael Jackson biopic earned more than $26 million in its fourth weekend, jumping from third place to first nationwide. The Devil Wears Prada 2 came in second with $18 million in its third weekend, while Obsession debuted in third with more than $16 million. Rounding out the top five were Mortal Kombat 2 and The Sheep Detectives. This comes as Michael Jackson's music is also seeing a major comeback. His legendary 1982 album Thriller has returned to number one on Billboard's top R&B hip-hop albums chart for the first time in four decades. Industry analysts say renewed interest tied to the success of the Michael film helped drive a major spike in streams and album sales. Elsewhere in entertainment, rapper Young Miami is giving back to her community in a big way. The Florida rapper hosted a free gas giveaway in Miami Gardens at a Murphy USA station, helping more than 250 people fill up their tanks. She also surprised 25 mothers with $200 Walmart shopping sprees. Young Miami says, as a mother herself, giving back to families in need is personal to her. With the latest in entertainment, I'm Morgan Wood on the Black Information Network.
2: In December of 2020, Danita Johnson was announced as the new president of DC United, making her the first African-American woman or man to hold that role for a Major League Soccer club. A native of Fayetteville and graduate of Western Carolina University in 2005, she's also a member of the historically black sorority Delta Sigma Theta. One of her early career highlights was playing a role in launching the Bakersfield Gem of the NBA G League. And just before joining DC United, she was president and COO of the Los Angeles Sparks. As if running one of the most storied

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3: If you drive for Uber or Lyft in California, there's a major change unfolding that could impact your pay and your productions on the job. Rideshare drivers are now one step closer to forming a union the companies would legally have to recognize. A new group called the California Gig Workers Union says it has collected enough support from drivers and is asking the state to officially verify it. If approved, Uber and Lyft would be required to negotiate with drivers over pay, benefits, and working conditions. And this matters because a lot of drivers, especially Black and brown workers, use gig apps as full-time income or side hustle money. They say they're frustrated with low pay, sudden deviations, and having little control over how the apps treat them. Uber and Lyft have spent years fighting to keep drivers classified as independent contractors instead of employees, which means fewer protections with no traditional union rights under federal law. With Money News at 24 and 54 minutes past each hour, I'm Mimi Brown on your home for

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2: A white Fox News host, Jesse Waters, is drawing heavy criticism after saying on air that blacks should have more children if they want stronger representation in Congress. He says blacks for 150 years have only represented 10 to 15% of the American population. He goes on to say if they want to have more seats, they got to get in between the sheets. His comments came during a discussion about Republican-led redistricting efforts that are eliminating black majority districts across several states.
3: The family of a 14-year-old boy who was gunned down in northwest Indiana are seeking justice.
4: Devin Porter was shot and killed on Friday afternoon inside of a Michigan City home. His sister says he ran into her room after he was shot.
5: He was still trying to gasp for air, but his eyes was gone, in the back of his head. By the time they came, he was gone.
4: Porter, who was a freshman at Michigan City High School, was taken to a hospital where he was pronounced dead. No one is in custody. I'm Perry Williams.
3: Four Navy pilots are lucky to be alive after two military fighter jets collided during an air show in Idaho. Disturbing video shows the jets spinning toward the ground and then crashing. But miraculously, all four pilots were able to eject.
6: That is a miracle when particularly jet airplanes come together. It's usually not a very good outcome. So that's a good outcome.
3: That's Embry-Riddle Aeronautical University Professor Cary Grant. The air show is being held near the Mountain Home Air Force Base, about 50 miles outside of Boise.
2: And finally, a black Florida pastor returned to the pulpit over the weekend after spending 10 months in jail for stealing a man's home. Prosecutors say Pastor Carl Johnson targeted a vulnerable homeowner and illegally took control of his property. The pastor of New Beginning Missionary Baptist Church now owes $180,000 in restitution and must spend the next 15 years on probation. His return was met with mixed reactions from the community. I'm Nicole Deal, along with Mike Moore, on your home for Black News First, the Black Information Network. Your Washington Roundup is next.
7: President Trump is warning Iran that time is of the essence when it comes to making a peace deal. In a Truth Social post recently, Trump renewed his threats against Iran. He told Iran to get moving fast or there won't be anything left of them. This comes as there appears to have been little progress in talks between Iran and the U.S. An Iranian foreign ministry spokesperson said Tehran has responded to the latest U.S. proposal. Elsewhere, the president is considering building a permanent helipad at the White House. That's according to multiple reports. The permanent helipad would be used for the new Marine One helicopter. The latest version of the president's helicopter reportedly is more likely to burn grass than the previous one. This would be the latest renovation to the White House grounds, spearheaded by Trump with other projects, including building a ballroom and overhauling the Rose Garden. That's your Washington Roundup. I'm Morgan Wood, your White House correspondent on the Black Information Network, your home for Black News First.
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9: 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June 6, 1944, D-Day. Amid the chaos of Omaha Beach, Woodson's landing craft was struck. Despite being wounded himself, he leaped into action. For over 30 relentless hours, he treated the injured under enemy fire, bandaging wounds, performing amputations, and saving countless lives. But Woodson's heroism went beyond the battlefield. In an era of segregation, he shattered barriers, proving that courage knows no color. His nomination for the Medal of Honor was never awarded until the Distinguished Service Cross was posthumously honored in 2024. It's the second highest honor that can be bestowed on a member of the Army and is awarded for extraordinary heroism. Let's ensure his story is never forgotten. Waverly B. Woodson Jr. exemplifies the best of humanity, dedication, bravery, and the power to inspire. I'm Amber Payton on your home for 24/7 Black News First, the Black Information Network.
10: I'm Bree Wood with BIN News Now. A black woman from Michigan and her boyfriend are facing serious charges after her teenage grandson reported being restrained and abused inside a Plymouth Township home. Plymouth Township Police Chief James Niddle Jr.
11: To see my children treated like this is just, it's terrible.
10: Kalita Jackson Holland and 56-year-old boyfriend Edward Turner now face charges, including child abuse and torture. Authorities in Eufaula, Alabama say a missing black teen has been found dead. 18-year-old Marcavius Mark Rumpf disappeared earlier this month. His mother, Yolanda Wynn, says the family conducted their own search and is now calling for answers. A GoFundMe has been launched. And Black Texas Republican Congressman Wesley Hunt is defending recent redistricting efforts, saying they shouldn't be compared to Jim Crow. Hunt pushed back on criticism from Democrats, arguing America has moved beyond that era. Get BIN News now on demand 24/7 on the iHeartRadio app.
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13: We're not going back!
12: Fired up and ready to go, thousands came out to the All Roads Lead to the South rally for voting rights. One of the many black lawmakers who made his way south is New Jersey Senator Cory Booker. We chatted over the weekend while he was on the ground. Senator Booker, welcome back to the Black Information Network.
14: It is so good to be on with you. Thank you.
15: Where are you and what's your game plan?
14: I'm in Montgomery right now, and we have a great turnout here. And what we're really saying is that this sacred civic soil that we're on right here, where people sacrificed here from Selma to Montgomery to Birmingham, we know that Alabama, along with Louisiana and Tennessee and so many of our great southern states, that there are people who sacrificed so much for the democracy that we enjoy. And so now it's our turn. The Supreme Court has done it again. They did it in Plessy versus Ferguson. They did it in Dred Scott. They did it in Korematsu. But now in our generation, they're doing something to deny and to take away rights from people. And we have to respond just like they did in other generations, mobilize and organize. And I will never forget, as a descendant of slaves, I will never forget that the privileges I enjoy were paid for by the blood, sweat, and tears of our ancestors. And the way you pay that back is by doing the work in your generation to secure and advance our freedoms.
15: I know you've been on the ground just a few hours. What are you hearing from the people there?
14: Determination. I'm hearing a group of people who, on a hot day that feels like 90 degrees and the sun shining and beating, that they count it not robbery to come out and stand up for freedom, for fair elections, for fair maps. I see a whole chorus of people starting to form. I see the makings of a movement. And so there's a lot of work to do, but I'm really encouraged by what I'm seeing here in Montgomery.
12: Senator Booker tells me people have to turn out, even those who haven't voted in years, because he says their lives are not getting better. Their lives are getting worse.
14: People have now seen Donald Trump's leadership for over a year and a half. And the question is, are they better off than they were a year and a half ago? Well, look at the gas prices. Look at your cost of food. And on top of that, we see our tax dollars going to insane things, from a war overseas that he said it would keep us out, that's costing us tens of billions of dollars, to things like ballrooms. When you don't vote, you surrender that vote to the very things that you are getting cynical about. But when you do, when you take the power into your hands, well, change happens, because at the end of the day, the power of the people is greater than the people in power.
15: Senator Cory Booker, on the ground with the people. Thank you for joining in.
14: Thank you so much. Take care now.
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1: 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We listen.
16: In 1983, while serving as the commanding deputy general at Fort Leavenworth, Kansas, General Colin Powell came across two small alleys dedicated to the Buffalo Soldiers. Realizing the Buffalo Soldiers deserved more recognition for their contributions to American military history, General Powell launched a campaign to get the all-black Army regiment properly honored. Through his support and the fundraising efforts of historian Carlton Philpott, a monument honoring the Buffalo Soldiers was officially erected on July 25, 1992. Texas sculptor Eddie Dixon constructed the monument, which shows a lone black soldier on horseback. Colin Powell, the highest-ranking black military officer during his time of service, went on to become the first black Secretary of State. He is credited with being one of the first political figures to acknowledge America's all-black Buffalo Soldiers Regiment. And that's a fact. This is Wesson Tishome for the Black Information Network.
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13: I'm Kevin Brown on your home for Black News First, the Black Information Network. Commuters are dealing with a headache as they try to figure out a way to get to New York City with the Long Island Railroad workers on strike. Emily is a nurse who's trying to catch a bus to the city.
17: Yeah, I mean, I'm up over an hour earlier than I usually am to get to work. So it's going to be a long day. So I'm not expecting to be back here until like 10 p.m. tonight.
13: Governor Kathy Hochul is urging people to work from home with trains not running, impacting 300,000 daily riders. The MTA has shuttle buses from six locations on Long Island going to subway stations in Queens during the peak morning and evening rush times. Roughly one in five teenagers say that social media hurts their mental health. Experts say the sites are lonely places for kids who are struggling to fit in.
18: If they're doing things to try and get those likes and those shares and they're not getting it, they begin to question their own self-worth.
13: Dr. Kerry Curry with the University of North Texas Health System says this proves that parents need to be more involved in their kids' online world. This study from Pew Research found that teen girls are more likely than boys to say social media hurt their mental health, confidence, or sleep. Kids are encouraged to do stunts to get online attention.
18: Teens that seek that type of gratification but then not getting it, that's where we need to worry.
13: 27 graduates recently completed a Cook County program of the Illinois Works Pre-Apprenticeship Program, a workforce training initiative by Hire 360 to prepare Illinois residents for union construction careers and major infrastructure projects. The program, which includes intensive 9-week training, equips participants with industry-recognized certifications and skills needed to enter registered apprenticeships in construction. Funded through Governor J.B. Pritzker's Capital Infrastructure Plan, the initiative aims to expand access to construction careers and meet workforce demands for infrastructure and clean energy projects in the state. By connecting trainees with contractors and apprenticeship pathways, Hire 360 and its partners are creating sustainable career opportunities and strengthening the region's skilled labor pipeline. Students at Salisbury University in Maryland protested a speech by white supremacist Jared Taylor, holding signs and booing to express their disapproval. Taylor, known for his extremist views on race, spoke at the campus amid heavy security and metal detectors. The event sparked a debate on free speech versus hate speech, with Taylor's supporters defending his right to express his views. However, many condemned the speech as promoting white supremacy ideology, with the university distancing itself from Taylor's views. Despite the controversy, Taylor dismissed his opponents as big babies. NBA legend Shaquille O'Neal received a Master of Liberal Arts degree from Louisiana State University during the school's commencement ceremony. O'Neal, a former LSU basketball star, addressed graduates, emphasizing the importance of education and perseverance. This achievement adds to O'Neal's long-standing relationship with LSU, where he excelled as a player before embarking on a successful NBA career. O'Neal, known for his dominance on the court, also earned a doctorate in education and remains an advocate for education and philanthropy. I'm Kevin Brown on your home for Black News First, the Black Information Network.
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28: 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In most newsrooms, stories about the Black community are an occasional headline. 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
30: Cell phones have been an integral part of connecting our modern world. But did you know a Black nuclear engineer pioneered the technology for them? Henry Thomas Sampson was born in 1934 in Jackson, Mississippi. He earned his bachelor's degree in chemical engineering from Purdue University in 1956, followed by his master's degree from UCLA in 1961 and his PhD shortly after. In 1971, Henry Sampson created the Gamma Electric Cell. It's a device which produced long-lasting power to satellites. Sampson's innovation caught the attention of the Motorola Company, which then placed his patented technology into their telephones. This eventually led to the very first telephone calls being made using cell phones. Henry Sampson passed on June 4th, 2015. His genius and Black excellence helped create the globally connected world we share today. This is Tammy Eswick for the Black Information Network.
31: 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I'm Mike Strautmanis, and my history lives here.
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32: Here's what's trending this hour. A new bipartisan proposal in Congress could require electric vehicle owners to pay up to $150 a year in federal taxes. The plan would start at $135 next October and gradually increase. Hybrid owners could pay about $50 annually. Lawmakers say the money would help fund road repairs and infrastructure, replacing revenue normally collected through gasoline taxes. I'm Bree Wood with What's Trending.
27: 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Covering the latest news, sports, and events at our historically black colleges and universities. Here's Morgan Wood.
0: This university is taking a historic step forward with a massive campus transformation called the Quantum Leap Initiative. The Nashville-based HBCU is rolling out a roughly $900 million to $1 billion master plan designed to completely modernize its campus over the next decade. The project includes a 100,000 square foot data and technology center, new student housing, upgraded classrooms, and expanded facilities for arts, athletics, and student life. University leaders say the goal is to position Fisk as a national leader in innovation and workforce development, while also bringing cutting-edge tech, training, and research opportunities directly to students. The data center alone is expected to serve as a hub for advanced computing and digital learning tools. Officials say the project will help strengthen economic development in North Nashville and expand access to high-demand tech skills. With the latest in HBCU news, I'm Morgan Wood on the Black Information Network.
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4: Looking for something to watch? 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Next week on Netflix, Wednesday, the second season premiere of A Good Girl's Guide to Murder, as well as the fourth season finale of Perfect Match. Next Thursday on Netflix, the season two debut of The Four Seasons, starring Tina Fey, Will Forte, Coleman Domingo, and more. Next Friday on Netflix, the launch of the reality show Calabasas Confidential, as well as the Spanish documentary on tennis star Rafael Nadal titled Rafa. Next Monday on Acorn TV, the start of the psychological thriller Summer Water. Next Wednesday on Amazon Prime Video, the launch of the new Marvel series Spider-Noir, starring Nicolas Cage. Next Thursday on Hulu, the season two premiere of Deli Boys. Next Thursday over on Paramount Plus, the fourth season launch of Criminal Minds Evolution. And next Friday on Apple TV, the series start of Star City, as well as the John Travolta film Propeller One-Way Night Coach.
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0: Supreme Court.
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4: If you owned a business during the pandemic, the IRS may still owe you money, but the clock is running out to claim it. This involves the Employee Retention Credit, or ERC, a COVID-era tax break created to help businesses keep workers on payroll during shutdowns and financial losses. Now, here's the issue. The IRS paused the payments after a wave of fraud concerns and thousands of claims were rejected. Some experts say possibly by mistake. Tax advocates are warning businesses not to sit and wait because there's now a strict two-year deadline to challenge those denials. And if that deadline passes, you could permanently lose the right to get that refund back, even if your claim was legitimate. For some businesses, we're talking thousands, even hundreds of thousands of dollars on the line. So if you filed for an ERC refund and got denied, tax experts say this is the week to check your paperwork, your dates, and whether you still have time to appeal. 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
5: I'm Nicole Deal.
6: And I'm Mike Moore on your home for 24/7 News, the Black Information Network.
5: 60 years after civil rights leaders marched across the Edmund Pettus Bridge, Montgomery, Alabama was once again the center of a major voting rights push over the weekend.
7: There was no democracy in America until every human being born here was guaranteed and protected the right to vote.
5: That is New York Congresswoman Alexandria Ocasio-Cortez. The event called All Roads Lead to the South began in Selma and ended at the state capitol. Montgomery is home to one of the congressional districts now being redrawn under a recent Supreme Court ruling.
6: The family of 18-year-old Markavius Rumpf is demanding answers after the missing Alabama teen was found brutally killed in the woods. Rumpf, who is Black, disappeared for 5 days before relatives discovered his remains. His family says he had been shot, dismembered, and set on fire. His mother says they searched for him themselves, even on Mother's Day, because police offered little help. Rumpf had just earned his GED and planned to attend welding school. So far, no arrests. In predominantly Black Chicago, Illinois, an investigation is now underway into a fire at an apartment building on the city's south side.
8: The blaze started yesterday morning in the 6700 block of South Crandon Avenue. This relative of a mother and her 16-year-old son who suffered critical injuries reacted.
9: The building is brick. It can be replaced. I'm more worried about my family members.
8: A mayday was called for a missing firefighter, but they were located right away. The building has been deemed uninhabitable and has left four people displaced. I'm Perry Williams.
5: And finally, a new Ebola outbreak is spreading across Central Africa, prompting the World Health Organization to declare a public health emergency. More than 300 suspected cases and 88 deaths have been reported, mostly in Congo, but now reaching Uganda and even the capital, Kinshasa. The Bundibugyo variant has no approved vaccine or treatment. The U.S. is now working to relocate a small number of affected Americans while sending support for testing, surveillance, and containment. I'm Nicole Deal, along with Mike Moore, on your home for Black News First, the Black Information Network. Your healthy minute is next.
4: A health expert is sharing simple food guidance for better energy throughout the day. Beth Zeroni, a dietitian at the Cleveland Clinic, says sustained energy comes from balancing carbohydrates, protein, and healthy fats. She recommends focusing on whole foods like fruits, vegetables, nuts, seeds, whole grains, eggs, chicken, and fish. She also suggests not going more than 3 to 4 hours without eating to help prevent energy crashes and overeating later in the day. Zeroni warns that highly processed foods, added sugars, and sweetened drinks may give a quick boost, but often lead to a faster drop in energy. Black Americans face disproportionately higher rates of diet-related conditions like diabetes and hypertension, and often live in areas with limited access to fresh, affordable food. Experts say building consistent, balanced eating habits can help support long-term energy and reduce health risk. That's your Healthy Minutes. I'm Morgan Wood on the Black Information Network.
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11: When I'm writing the songs and arranging them, I don't really think too much about the live show because I figure the recording is we're trying to capture that moment and make it an amazing moment and then string together a bunch of amazing moments to make 50 great minutes of music. 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You're trying to accomplish different things in the live show than you are on the record. And don't be kind of beholden to one side when you're doing the other side.
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2: Columbus's BIN. Guaranteed Black. Guaranteed Human.
12: BIN News this hour. I'm Terry McCready. Coming up, an FBI investigation into a mass shooting at the Islamic Center of San Diego. A black woman from Los Angeles is facing years behind bars for illegally registering unhoused people to vote. A former LAPD detective who gained notoriety during the O.J. Simpson murder trial has died. But first, here's BIN News now.
13: President Trump says he's concerned about Ebola.
14: I'm concerned about everything, but certainly am. I think that, it's been confined right now to Africa, but it's something that has had a breakout.
13: An American has tested positive in the Ebola outbreak in Central Africa, prompting global concern. The World Health Organization has declared a public health emergency, with the patient and others now being transferred to Germany for monitoring. Civil rights attorney Ben Crump is calling for justice after a Florida deputy-involved shooting. Crump met with the family of Morris Davis and says video shows excessive force, disputing claims Davis was a threat. Authorities say Davis was armed. And the state of Oklahoma has carried out the execution of a black man convicted of a 2000 double murder. Raymond Johnson was put to death by lethal injection for killing his ex-girlfriend and her infant daughter. Get BIN News now on demand 24/7 on the iHeartRadio app. Back to Terry McCready.
12: More details after two suspects and three adult victims were killed during an active shooting event at the Islamic Center of San Diego. Police Chief Scott Wall said the investigation is just getting started.
15: We're in the process of serving search warrants that will continue tonight and on into the days ahead.
12: Wall said police initially got a call from the mother of one of the two suspected teenage shooters, warning that her son took several weapons and a car from her home. Police later received a call about an active shooter at the Islamic Center. When arriving at the scene, police found three deceased adults, which included one security guard. Wall said then authorities got calls about gunfire a couple of blocks away, and officers found the two suspects dead inside a car from what's believed to be self-inflicted gunshot wounds. A landscaper who was working in the area was shot at but uninjured. Police say the incident is being investigated as a hate crime. The U.S. Attorney's Office is announcing charges against a black woman accused of illegally registering homeless people to vote in the Los Angeles area. U.S. Attorney Bill Asaley discussing the charges.
16: There was a public reporting of an undercover video of her on video paying homeless people to register to vote. So I think that was widely reported. We initiated and opened up a criminal investigation with the FBI.
12: The suspect, 64-year-old Brenda Lee Brown Armstrong of Marina Del Rey, is a longtime petition signature collector for ballot initiatives. She's already pleaded guilty. Federal officials say she paid people, including homeless people living on Skid Row, to register to vote. Brown Armstrong allegedly paid homeless people in cash, cigarettes, and phone cards. She's charged with one felony count of paying another person to register to vote. Brown Armstrong is facing up to 5 years in federal prison. The controversial Los Angeles detective who said he discovered the bloody glove in the O.J. Simpson murder case has died. Mark Furman had been living in Idaho and was battling an aggressive form of throat cancer. Simpson faced charges for the 1994 murders of his ex-wife, Nicole Brown Simpson, and Ronald Goldman. The trial was watched by millions of Americans and sparked a worldwide debate over celebrity justice and systemic racism, with the prosecution accusing Furman of being a racist. Furman was convicted of lying on the stand and was later barred from practicing law. Furman was 74. Stay informed, stay connected, and subscribe. Follow BIN News this hour wherever you get your podcasts. I'm Terry McCready for the Black Information Network.
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17: The 23rd of August is recognized in many countries as the International Day for the Remembrance of the Transatlantic Slave Trade and its eventual abolition. The Day of Remembrance was selected by the UNESCO agency to acknowledge a historic slave uprising in the French colony of Santo Domingo, now known as Haiti. On the eve of August 22, 1791, African-American men and women revolted against slave owners. This uprising triggered the Haitian Revolution and eventually led to the island's independence from French colonizers in 1804. Over 200,000 Haitians perished during the multi-year conflict, along with thousands of French troops and colonists. The first Day of Remembrance occurred in Haiti in 1998. Today, countries around the world recognize this date and its contribution towards abolishing the slave trade. And that's a fact. I'm Wesson Tishome for the Black Information Network.
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18: I'm Kevin Brown on your home for Black News First, the Black Information Network. Residents in Memphis, Tennessee are determined to reverse the trend of seasonal crime. As the weather gets warmer, there's a yearly spike in violence. Grassroots community members believe it will take more than police resources to solve the problem. Terrell Monger, Black founder of Start With Me in Parkway Village, told Fox 13 when the community works together, it can make a difference.
19: Where my church is, Parkway Village, which is among the highest in violent crimes in the city, there's a gas station right down the street from my church. You saw all kind of guys hanging out. They found dead bodies behind the dumpsters and all of that. I can tell you, since the task force has been heavy in our community, that gas station is not as populated by what it was populated with.
18: A new education scorecard focused on reading scores of students in grades 3-8 in Florida shows there's a learning recession in the state. The biggest fall in scores has happened in Florida, according to researchers at Stanford and Harvard. Black School Board member Dr. Steve Gallen was asked about what parents should think about this report.
20: Our parents are very confident in the work we're doing, but we do need to look at this report as an opportunity to improve, and I hope that that's done at the state level as well.
18: Six South Florida's reporting lower reading scores is a nationwide trend and named several reasons for the decline, like too much smartphone use and the impact of social media. Black Broward School Superintendent Dr. Howard Hepburn was asked if more paper and pencil should be used in the classroom.
21: I see a mix of both, so it's a fine balance, but I know one thing, we have to continue to innovate as school districts, and we have to continue to evolve because society is evolving around us and the demands are different than they were 10 years ago.
18: Black Women for Wellness recently concluded Black Maternal Health Week 2026, emphasizing the importance of centering Black mothers and birthing people for healing and justice. The organization's advocacy efforts aim to demand a healthcare system that provides quality and dignified care to Black mothers through a campaign that extends beyond a single week. BWW seeks to keep conversations around Black maternal health visible and urgent, inviting community-wide engagement and sustained commitment. The initiative was made possible through partnerships with Essential Access Health and In Our Own Voice, highlighting the organization's dedication to advancing reproductive and maternal health equity. Morgan State University in Maryland has achieved a historic milestone by producing the largest number of graduates in its 158-year history. The university conferred a record number of degrees during the 2025-2026 academic year, marking a significant increase in annual degree production over the past 16 years. The spring 2026 commencement saw a 24% year-over-year increase in degree earners, reflecting the university's commitment to student success and public impact. Morgan's record output comes amid sustained enrollment growth, with the university now approaching 12,000 students and enrolling nearly 50% of all students at Maryland's historically black colleges and universities. I'm Kevin Brown on your home for Black News First, the Black Information Network.
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0: 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I'm Morgan Wood, and my history lives here.
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2: 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It's more than just menus. It's a movement.
3: And so we really want to create something that was more all-inclusive to the creative things we were seeing happening in the food scene.
2: That's one of the three founders, Fallon Farrell.
3: As we've grown through the years, we've literally watched businesses start off as like a pop-up food tent and now having like two or three locations.
2: 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It's helped generate tens of millions of dollars for Black-owned businesses, keeping legacies alive and creating new ones. And it's part of Black history still being written every time a diner takes that first bite. I'm Esther Dillard for the Black Information Network.
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10: The opinions, beliefs, and viewpoints expressed in this commentary are those of the author and do not necessarily represent those of BIN and its founding partners and employees. Now it's time to bring the funk with Roland S. Martin.
11: Have y'all noticed all of these Black conservatives posting on Instagram and the message is the same? Oh my God, the Democrats, they're the ones who are flat out racist. It was the Southern Democrats that started the KKK. It was the Southern Democrats. Now, they don't say Southern Democrats. They just say Democrats who tried to do all they can to keep Black folks from voting. It was the Democrats who drove Jim Crow. Now, they always leave out the Lily White Republican movement, the Lily White conservative movement. Republican President Herbert Hoover was over that. They always leave that out. They also leave out the fact that after 1964, it was Republicans that began to embrace the Southern strategy, also began to embrace racial attacks on Black people. And look at what's happening right now. Louisiana, Republicans. The House there passed a bill that would require Confederate monuments that have been taken down to be moved to state parks. So why is it these Black conservatives keep condemning Southern Democrats for their racism, and it was real, yet they somehow overlook Republican bigotry? Y'all, the operative word when it comes to white racist Democrats and white racist Republicans is white. So it's not some sort of, oh my God, this is an educational flex by informing you on this history. Here's what we do know. The party today that fully embraces Confederates are Republicans. It is Republicans in Mississippi, Alabama, Virginia that keep trying to celebrate Jefferson Davis Day. So Republicans, y'all gonna hold that Confederacy L, because it's yours now. I'm Roland Martin on the Black Information Network.
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12: Here's what's trending this hour. Meta is telling its employees across North America to work from home Wednesday as it prepares to lay off about 10% of its workforce. Workers who are affected will be notified that morning. The company also says roughly 7,000 employees will be reassigned to new roles. The job cuts come as Meta continues shifting its focus toward artificial intelligence and streamlining operations. I'm Bree Wood with What's Trending.
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14: The last four teams in the NBA playoffs are now playing in their best of seven series.
15: 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Foul called. He'll go to the line.
14: In the East, it's the Knicks and the Cavaliers. In the West, the defending champion Oklahoma City Thunder are going head-to-head with the San Antonio Spurs.
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16: Right. Like, Jalen Brunson really came in there and turned into what they would hope Donovan Mitchell had been. Like, at this point, I don't think Knicks fans would trade Jalen Brunson for Donovan Mitchell. I think the rest of us would. But I still think that there's a way that we view Donovan Mitchell as, like, having a superstar potential, where I think we still view Jalen Brunson as a bit of a yeoman. This is small guard versus small guard.
14: Super Bowl 64 is on its way to the Music City. The game will be played at the new Nissan Stadium, which is scheduled to open next season. And the Super Bowl matchup will come 30 years after the Titans made their only Super Bowl appearance in Atlanta. Nashville joins Los Angeles, Atlanta, and Las Vegas as Super Bowl host cities selected by the NFL. Get your sports at 14 and 44 past each and every hour. I'm Ray Harris on the Black Information Network.
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18: I'm Ramses Ja on the Black Information Network with another black hero you should know. On September 11, 2001, First Officer Leroy Homer Jr. was in the cockpit of United Airlines Flight 93. A skilled pilot, a devoted husband, and a proud veteran of the U.S. Air Force, Homer's life was one of dedication and courage. When terrorists hijacked the plane, Homer and the passengers faced an unthinkable choice. Knowing the stakes, they banded together, forcing the plane down in a Pennsylvania field, a selfless act that saved countless lives on the ground and stopped an attack on our nation's capital. Leroy Homer Jr.'s bravery wasn't limited to that day. He broke barriers throughout his career, inspiring young black aviators to soar. He was more than a pilot. He was a hero, a trailblazer, and a symbol of sacrifice for greater good. As we remember Flight 93 and all the heroes and American lives that we lost on 9/11, let us also honor the legacy of Leroy Homer Jr., a black man who showed us the true meaning of courage in the face of terror. This is Ramses Ja on your home for 24/7 Black News First, the Black Information Network.
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2: Jermaine Jackson is being ordered to pay over $6 million after a woman said the singer sexually assaulted her in 1988. On Monday, a Los Angeles judge issued a default judgment after Jackson failed to participate in the case. Lawyers for the plaintiff said the 71-year-old brother of Michael Jackson could not be located to be served with court papers. The judge awarded Rita Butler Barrett $6.5 million. Elsewhere in entertainment news, Russell Simmons is explaining why his name is in the Epstein files. During an appearance on Podcast and Chill, the former Def Jam record executive downplayed having any meaningful relationship with Jeffrey Epstein. He also explained two instances that he's mentioned, saying the first is because a Ugandan model wanted to give him a Bible. And the second is because Deepak Chopra asked Epstein if he wanted to go to his house when Deepak was being honored for his art foundation. Simmons added, every famous person is in there somehow. With the latest in entertainment news, I'm Morgan Wood on the Black Information Network. BINnews.com, your home for black news first.
7: From Richmond, Virginia, came a voice that revived the spirit of soul, Michael Eugene Archer, better known as D'Angelo. In the mid-90s, his debut album, Brown Sugar, redefined R&B, blending gospel roots, jazz, and raw sensuality.
19: Then came Voodoo, the Grammy-winning masterpiece that cemented him as the neo-soul king. Over the course of his career, D'Angelo won 4 Grammy Awards and collaborated on chart-topping songs with artists like Questlove, Lauryn Hill, Rafael Sadiq, Jay-Z, and Angie Stone. His 2014 album, Black Messiah, marked a shift in his musical career with songs focused on the struggles and resilience of Black America. D'Angelo passed away on October 14, 2025, after a long and private battle with pancreatic cancer. But his iconic songs and contribution to the neo-soul movement continue to live on. Rest in power to the one and only D'Angelo. For the Black Information Network, I'm Kevin Brown.
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20: We begin with people once again protesting for voting rights in Selma, Alabama. A large crowd gathered recently at the Edmund Pettus Bridge, where an infamous civil rights protest was held in 1965. This time, protesters were marching in opposition to Republican efforts to eliminate Democratic-majority black districts across the South. A huge rally was also held in Montgomery, Alabama, where thousands gathered to protest a recent Supreme Court ruling that effectively limited minority representation in Congress. Congresswoman Alexandria Ocasio-Cortez was among those on hand.
21: There was no democracy in America until every human being born here was guaranteed and protected the right to vote.
20: Also attending the rally was Black Senator Cory Booker of New Jersey.
2: We have learned that just under 300 votes decided the Democratic runoff in the Louisiana Senate primary. What's also important to note is that there is the possibility of a recount. First, Jamie Davis, who is black, has secured the top spot in the recent primary election.
22: One of the things that we are failing in is the right type of leadership for the people of Louisiana.
2: When the polls closed, the thin margin of fewer than 300 votes separated Gary Crockett, who is also black, from the third place finisher Nick Alvarez. Whoever wins the upcoming June 27th runoff will head into a November race. In the Republican runoff, Representative Julie Letlow faces Louisiana Treasurer John Fleming. Law enforcement in Atlanta, Georgia has identified the woman who was stabbed and killed in an area of the city called the Beltline last week. They have also identified the suspect charged in connection with the deadly assault. According to Atlanta police, Jamari Brown, who is black, has been taken into custody, charged with murder and other charges. Atlanta News First is reporting Brown was arrested in connection with a similar stabbing incident earlier this year in the same area of the Beltline. The station spoke exclusively with the victim, who asked that she not be identified.
23: I got off the train, I took one step off, and within a second I was on the ground, and my brain was trying to figure out how I got there.
2: The suspect spent about half of his 120-day sentence and was released from jail in March.
20: In Michigan politics, Black Democrat Chanel Jackson of Dearborn Heights is launching her fourth bid for the U.S. House as she seeks to unseat incumbent Congresswoman Rashida Tlaib of Detroit. Jackson has run for Congress 3 other times since her time in the State House ended in 2012 due to term limits. She says the 12th Congressional District has had plenty of political theater over the last 8 years and says people need effective leadership. And finally, the Mitchellville community in Hilton Head, South Carolina, is hosting the 7th annual Juneteenth Freedom Day celebration on June 13th. The event will feature food, music, vendors, and family-friendly activities to honor Black history and freedom. The theme for this year's celebration is honoring the past, inspiring the future. I'm Mike Moore, along with Nicole Deal on your home for 24/7 News, the Black Information Network.
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2: Bank of America has agreed to pay $2.25 million to settle a lawsuit accusing the bank of charging customers illegal ATM fees. The case centers around people who used non-Bank of America ATMs at 7-Eleven and were hit with fees they say were never properly disclosed. Customers were reportedly even charged when the transactions did not go through. The lawsuit argued that is a violation of federal consumer protection rules. So who qualifies for the money? While the settlement covers any Bank of America customer who was charged an out-of-network ATM fee between February 2021 and December 2023 for a transaction that was declined or did not dispense cash, those customers will automatically receive a payout. No claim form is required. Payments will vary depending on how many people are eligible, but the fund is designed to reimburse customers for the improper fees. Bank of America denies wrongdoing but did agree to the settlement. Money news at 24 and 54 minutes past each hour. I'm Nicole Deal on your home for Black News First, the Black Information Network.
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2: A white Fox News host, Jesse Waters, is drawing heavy criticism after saying on air that blacks should have more children if they want stronger representation in Congress. He says blacks for 150 years have only represented 10 to 15% of the American population. He goes on to say if they want to have more seats, they got to get in between the sheets. His comments came during a discussion about Republican-led redistricting efforts that are eliminating black majority districts across several states.
20: The family of a 14-year-old boy who was gunned down in Northwest Indiana are seeking justice.
0: Devin Porter was shot and killed on Friday afternoon inside of a Michigan City home. His sister says he ran into her room after he was shot.
3: He was still trying to gasp for air, but his eyes was gone, on the back of his head. By the time they came, he was gone.
0: Porter, who was a freshman at Michigan City High School, was taken to a hospital where he was pronounced dead. No one is in custody. I'm Perry Williams.
20: Four Navy pilots are lucky to be alive after two military fighter jets collided during an air show in Idaho. Disturbing video shows the jets spinning toward the ground and then crashing. But miraculously, all four pilots were able to eject.
4: That is a miracle when particularly jet airplanes come together. It's usually not a very good outcome. So that's a good outcome.
20: That's Embry-Riddle Aeronautical University Professor Cary Grant. The air show is being held near the Mountain Home Air Force Base, about 50 miles outside of Boise.
2: And finally, a black Florida pastor returned to the pulpit over the weekend after spending 10 months in jail for stealing a man's home. Prosecutors say Pastor Carl Johnson targeted a vulnerable homeowner and illegally took control of his property. The pastor of New Beginning Missionary Baptist Church now owes $180,000 in restitution and must spend the next 15 years on probation. His return was met with mixed reactions from the community. I'm Nicole Deal, along with Mike Moore, on your home for Black News First, the Black Information Network. Your Washington Roundup is next. President Trump is warning Iran that time is of the essence when it comes to making a peace deal. In a Truth Social post recently, Trump renewed his threats against Iran. He told Iran to get moving fast or there won't be anything left of them. This comes as there appears to have been little progress in talks between Iran and the U.S. An Iranian foreign ministry spokesperson said Tehran has responded to the latest U.S. proposal. Elsewhere, the president is considering building a permanent helipad at the White House. That's according to multiple reports. The permanent helipad would be used for the new Marine One helicopter. The latest version of the president's helicopter reportedly is more likely to burn grass than the previous one. This would be the latest renovation to the White House grounds, spearheaded by Trump with other projects, including building a ballroom and overhauling the Rose Garden. That's your Washington Roundup. I'm Morgan Wood, your White House correspondent on the Black Information Network, your home for Black News First.
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8: I'm Vanessa Tyler with a look at modern day Black history you should know. September 11th, 2001, we will never forget. Amid the terror and destruction, countless heroes answered the call, running toward danger while others fled. Among them were Black firefighters and police officers who made the ultimate sacrifice. They were fathers, mothers, sons, daughters, courageous first responders who carried the weight of duty, knowing the risks. Firefighter Vernon Cherry, a gifted singer with Ladder 118 in Brooklyn, gave his life that day. NYPD officer Clinton Davis stood as a guardian of the city he loved. These heroes reflected the strength and resilience of their communities. Their sacrifices remind us of the unity and courage we are capable of, even in our darkest moments. This is Vanessa Tyler on your home for 24/7 Black News First, the Black Information Network.
9: I'm Bree Wood with BIN News Now. Short-term career training programs will not qualify for federal Pell Grants under a new rule from the Education Department, Education Secretary Linda McMahon.
10: So this is a new program from 8 to 15 weeks. You can go in and get certifications and go ahead and get into the workforce and get a job.
9: Officials say the change will help students prepare for high-demand jobs with applications opening July 1st. It's a busy primary day across six states with key races for Congress and governor. In Georgia, Republicans are battling for a chance to take on Senator John Ossoff, while in Kentucky, a Trump-backed challenger faces Congressman Thomas Massey in a test of the former president's influence over the GOP. And Ice Cube and Mike Epps are reuniting for a one-night event celebrating 30 years of the film Friday. The show is set for July 17th in Long Beach, California. Get BIN News Now on demand 24/7 on the iHeartRadio app.
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11: We're not going back!
8: Fired up and ready to go, thousands came out to the All Roads Lead to the South rally for voting rights. One of the many Black lawmakers who made his way south is New Jersey Senator Cory Booker. We chatted over the weekend while he was on the ground. Senator Booker, welcome back to the Black Information Network.
25: It is so good to be on with you. Thank you.
8: Where are you and what's your game plan?
25: I'm in Montgomery right now, and we have a great turnout here. And what we're really saying is that this sacred civic soil that we're on right here, where people sacrificed here from Selma to Montgomery to Birmingham, we know that Alabama, along with Louisiana and Tennessee and so many of our great southern states, that there are people who sacrificed so much for the democracy that we enjoy. And so now it's our turn. The Supreme Court has done it again. They did it in Plessy versus Ferguson. They did it in Dred Scott. They did it in Korematsu. But now in our generation, they're doing something to deny and to take away rights from people. And we have to respond just like they did in other generations, mobilize and organize. And I will never forget, as a descendant of slaves, I will never forget that the privileges I enjoy were paid for by the blood, sweat, and tears of our ancestors. And the way you pay that back is by doing the work in your generation to secure and advance our freedoms.
8: I know you've been on the ground just a few hours. What are you hearing from the people there?
25: Determination. I'm hearing a group of people who, on a hot day that feels like 90 degrees and the sun shining and beating, that they count it not robbery to come out and stand up for freedom, for fair elections, for fair maps. I see a whole chorus of people starting to form. I see the makings of a movement. And so there's a lot of work to do, but I'm really encouraged by what I'm seeing here in Montgomery.
12: Senator Booker tells me people have to turn out, even those who haven't voted in years, because he says their lives are not getting better. Their lives are getting worse.
25: People have now seen Donald Trump's leadership for over a year and a half. And the question is, are they better off than they were a year and a half ago? Well, look at the gas prices. Look at your cost of food. And on top of that, we see our tax dollars going to insane things, from a war overseas that he said it would keep us out, that's costing us tens of billions of dollars, to things like ballrooms. When you don't vote, you surrender that vote to the very things that you are getting cynical about. But when you do, when you take the power into your hands, well, change happens, because at the end of the day, the power of the people is greater than the people in power.
12: Senator Cory Booker on the ground with the people. Thank you for joining in.
25: Thank you so much. Take care now.
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17: From the Chattahoochee to Columbus.
18: This is Wesson Tishome with another essential Black film. What started as a suggestion from Maya Angelou to the government of Ghana ended with an Independence Day concert on March 6, 1971. Featuring Wilson Pickett, Ike and Tina Turner, Les McCann and Eddie Harris, the Staple Singers, Santana featuring Willie Bobo, Roberta Flack, and the voices of East Harlem, the movie Soul to Soul not only captures performances from these iconic artists, their personal journey connecting to their roots, ancestral homeland, and history.
26: People get offended by talking about going back home and all that, but in a way, I really feel it deep inside. They just
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18: Soul to Soul captures artist and audience united by a history of oppression and the music used to overcome it, making it another essential Black film. I'm Wesson Tishome for the Black Information Network.
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28: I'm Kevin Brown on your home for Black News First, the Black Information Network. Commuters are dealing with a headache as they try to figure out a way to get to New York City with the Long Island Railroad workers on strike. Emily is a nurse who's trying to catch a bus to the city.
29: Yeah, I mean, I'm up over an hour earlier than I usually am to get to work. So it's going to be a long day. So I'm not expecting to be back here until like 10 p.m. tonight.
28: Governor Kathy Hochul is urging people to work from home with trains not running, impacting 300,000 daily riders. The MTA has shuttle buses from six locations on Long Island going to subway stations in Queens during the peak morning and evening rush times. Roughly one in five teenagers say that social media hurts their mental health. Experts say the sites are lonely places for kids who are struggling to fit in.
30: If they're doing things to try and get those likes and those shares and they're not getting it, they begin to question their own self-worth.
28: Dr. Kerry Curry with the University of North Texas Health System says this proves that parents need to be more involved in their kids' online world. This study from Pew Research found that teen girls are more likely than boys to say social media hurt their mental health, confidence, or sleep. Kids are encouraged to do stunts to get online attention.
30: Teens that seek that type of gratification but then not getting it, that's where we need to worry.
28: 27 graduates recently completed a Cook County program of the Illinois Works Pre-Apprenticeship Program, a workforce training initiative by Hire 360 to prepare Illinois residents for union construction careers and major infrastructure projects. The program, which includes intensive 9-week training, equips participants with industry-recognized certifications and skills needed to enter registered apprenticeships in construction. Funded through Governor J.B. Pritzker's Capital Infrastructure Plan, the initiative aims to expand access to construction careers and meet workforce demands for infrastructure and clean energy projects in the state. By connecting trainees with contractors and apprenticeship pathways, Hire 360 and its partners are creating sustainable career opportunities and strengthening the region's skilled labor pipeline. Students at Salisbury University in Maryland protested a speech by white supremacist Jared Taylor, holding signs and booing to express their disapproval. Taylor, known for his extremist views on race, spoke at the campus amid heavy security and metal detectors. The event sparked a debate on free speech versus hate speech, with Taylor's supporters defending his right to express his views. However, many condemned the speech as promoting white supremacy ideology, with the university distancing itself from Taylor's views. Despite the controversy, Taylor dismissed his opponents as big babies. NBA legend Shaquille O'Neal received a Master of Liberal Arts degree from Louisiana State University during the school's commencement ceremony. O'Neal, a former LSU basketball star, addressed graduates emphasizing the importance of education and perseverance. This achievement adds to O'Neal's longstanding relationship with LSU, where he excelled as a player before embarking on a successful NBA career. O'Neal, known for his dominance on the court, also earned a doctorate in education and remains an advocate for education and philanthropy. I'm Kevin Brown on your home for Black News First, the Black Information Network.
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7: I'm Holly Fry.
5: And I'm Maria Tremarki.
7: And together, we're exploring the margins of history, and specifically at the intersection of history and true crime.
5: Our first season of the show is all about lady poisoners.
7: And history has not been kind to ladies. Women have been marginalized, they've been vilified, they're falsely accused, and often just plain misunderstood time and time again. But sometimes, women take power for themselves, and they make their voices heard. And sometimes, they do it through murder.
5: So poison's often been called a woman's weapon, and that's despite the fact that roughly two-thirds of the poisonings committed throughout history have been the work of men.
7: So Maria and I wanted to get our hands dirty and dig in and start looking at these women accused of using poison for nefarious means and try to figure out their motivations and see what patterns develop.
5: So we're going to cover everything from Caligula's sister Agrippina.
7: Was she a killer, or was she just ambitious enough to seem automatically suspicious?
5: To a law made in 19th century England, making it illegal for women to buy arsenic, which was just rat poison.
7: Even though it was men doing most of the killing through poison at the time.
5: To a 1920s Chicago case where Tilly Klimek was given a much harsher sentence than prettier women with similar rap sheets.
7: So the takeaway is, if you're going to commit crime, be cute about it.
5: Yes.
7: Some of these women absolutely were guilty, but some of them were probably labeled as criminals when that was not the case.
5: And all of them were viewed through society's lens as sitting at this often sensationalized intersection of being both killers and the fairer sex.
7: But how many were truly villains, and how many were just misunderstood? Join us on Criminalia as we untangle their stories on the iHeartRadio app, Apple Podcasts, or wherever it is you listen.
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2: Cell phones have been an integral part of connecting our modern world. But did you know a black nuclear engineer pioneered the technology for them? Henry Thomas Sampson was born in 1934 in Jackson, Mississippi. He earned his bachelor's degree in chemical engineering from Purdue University in 1956, followed by his master's degree from UCLA in 1961 and his PhD shortly after. In 1971, Henry Sampson created the gamma electric cell. It's a device which produced long-lasting power to satellites. Sampson's innovation caught the attention of the Motorola Company, which then placed his patented technology into their telephones. This eventually led to the very first telephone calls being made using cell phones. Henry Sampson passed on June 4th, 2015. His genius and black excellence helped create the globally connected world we share today. This is Tammy Eswick for the Black Information Network.
4: 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I'm Mike Strautmanis, and my history lives here.
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6: 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A new bipartisan proposal in Congress could require electric vehicle owners to pay up to $150 a year in federal taxes. The plan would start at $135 next October and gradually increase. Hybrid owners could pay about $50 annually. Lawmakers say the money would help fund road repairs and infrastructure, replacing revenue normally collected through gasoline taxes. I'm Bree Wood with what's trending.
17: 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Here's Morgan Wood.
9: This university is taking a historic step forward with a massive campus transformation called the Quantum Leap Initiative. The Nashville-based HBCU is rolling out a roughly $900 million to $1 billion master plan designed to completely modernize its campus over the next decade. The project includes a 100,000 square foot data and technology center, new student housing, upgraded classrooms, and expanded facilities for arts, athletics, and student life. University leaders say the goal is to position Fisk as a national leader in innovation and workforce development, while also bringing cutting-edge tech, training, and research opportunities directly to students. The data center alone is expected to serve as a hub for advanced computing and digital learning tools. Officials say the project will help strengthen economic development in North Nashville and expand access to high-demand tech skills. With the latest in HBCU news, I'm Morgan Wood on the Black Information Network.
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19: Here's what you've made popular by getting your stream on. Starting us off this week is Lord of the Flies on Netflix. That's followed by Your Friends and Neighbors on Apple TV. Rooster on HBO Max hangs in at 8, with Euphoria on HBO Max up 1 to 7. Margo's Got Money Troubles on Apple TV, which just got renewed for a second season, is in at 6. At 5 is the premiere of another Yellowstone spinoff, Dutton Ranch, on Paramount Plus. And in at 4 is the mystery horror From on MGM Plus. us. The Boys on Amazon Prime Video remains at 3 this week. Debuting at 2 is Off Campus on Amazon Prime Video. And holding on to the top spot for a third straight week is the new mystery Widow's Bay on Apple TV, your number one streamed show.
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9: FKA Twigs is set to play Josephine Baker in an upcoming biopic. Deadline reports the film will be directed by Maimouna Doucouré, a French filmmaker. In a statement, FKA Twigs said Baker's extraordinary legacy is such an inspiration to me and so many people in the world, adding she lives in our hearts as a visionary, groundbreaking woman whose story is as powerful as it is relevant today. The project is scheduled to begin filming this fall. Elsewhere in entertainment, Kanye West's upcoming concert in India has been called off. The New Delhi show, originally set for May 23rd, was suspended.

0: on the housing crisis in a big way, announcing a major project aimed at helping Black families become homeowners. Through his church, New Birth Missionary Baptist Church in Atlanta, Georgia, Brian is launching New Birth Village, a development that will turn 35 acres of church-owned land into 390 affordable homes. He says the goal is simple: create real pathways to ownership and generational wealth in a community where rising prices have pushed many families out of the market. The project is based on a public-private partnership model, with the church contributing debt-free land and working with developers on infrastructure and planning. Bryant calls it Ministry in Motion, saying it's designed for teachers, nurses, seniors, young professionals, and first-time buyers who have been priced out of Atlanta's booming housing market. According to Redfin, this comes at a time when Black homeownership has fallen nationwide, dropping to 43.9% in 2025. Money news at 24 and 54 minutes past each hour. I'm Nicole Deal on your home for Black News First, the Black Information Network.
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3: And I'm Mike Moore on your home for 24/7 News, the Black Information Network.
0: 60 years after civil rights leaders marched across the Edmund Pettus Bridge, Montgomery, Alabama was once again the center of a major voting rights push over the weekend.
4: There was no democracy in America until every human being born here was guaranteed and protected the right to vote.
0: That is New York Congresswoman Alexandria Ocasio-Cortez. The event called All Roads Lead to the South began in Selma and ended at the state capitol. Montgomery is home to one of the congressional districts now being redrawn under a recent Supreme Court ruling.
3: The family of 18-year-old Marcavius Rumpf is demanding answers after the missing Alabama teen was found brutally killed in the woods. Rumpf, who is Black, disappeared for 5 days before relatives discovered his remains. His family says he had been shot, dismembered, and set on fire. His mother says they searched for him themselves, even on Mother's Day, because police offered little help. Rumpf had just earned his GED and planned to attend welding school. So far, no arrests. In predominantly Black Chicago, Illinois, an investigation is now underway into a fire at an apartment building on the city's south side.
5: The blaze starting in the 6700 block of South Crandon Avenue. This relative of a mother and her 16-year-old son who suffered critical injuries reacted.
6: The building is brick. It can be replaced. I'm more worried about my family members.
5: A mayday was called for a missing firefighter, but they were located right away. The building has been deemed uninhabitable and has left four people displaced. I'm Perry Williams.
0: And finally, a new Ebola outbreak is spreading across Central Africa, prompting the World Health Organization to declare a public health emergency. More than 300 suspected cases and 88 deaths have been reported, mostly in Congo, but now reaching Uganda and even the capital, Kinshasa. The Bundibugyo variant has no approved vaccine or treatment. The U.S. is now working to relocate a small number of affected Americans while sending support for testing, surveillance, and containment. I'm Nicole Deal, along with Mike Moore, on your home for Black News First, the Black Information Network. Your Healthy Minute is next.
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10: BIN News this hour. I'm Doug Davis. Coming up, the latest on the San Diego Mosque mass shooting. We hear from a student who was in school at the Islamic Center when shots were fired. Plus, black folks in the South are voting like their lives depend on it today as southern states are dealing with new maps, open seats, and the Voting Rights Act being weakened. Those stories and more coming up, but first, here's BIN News Now.
11: President Trump says more prescription drugs are being added to the Trump RX website.
12: So we've slashed the price of dozens of commonly used prescription drugs by differences of 400, 500, and even 600%.
11: Speaking at the White House event, he said the expansion will significantly increase discounted medications and could save Americans hundreds of billions in costs. Memphis police say a bomb threat forced an evacuation at the National Civil Rights Museum over the weekend. The facility was cleared as a precaution while authorities searched the area. No explosives were found, and the incident came the same day the museum unveiled its new legacy experience. And Kanye West's planned concert in India has been canceled after a series of European show disruptions. Organizers say the New Delhi event, set for May 23rd, was called off due to security concerns. Get BIN News Now on demand 24/7 on the iHeartRadio app. Here's more with Doug Davis.
10: All right, thanks and happy Tuesday. Investigators in San Diego are sifting through evidence in hopes of finding answers related to yesterday's tragic mass shooting at the Islamic Center of San Diego that left three adults dead. Police say the suspects, a 17 and 18-year-old, shot themselves to death after the attack. The center also houses the Al-Rashid Islamic School, and children were in session when shots rang out. Here's one student speaking to reporters about what he felt when he heard gunfire.
13: A bit scared. My legs were shaking and my hands... And my head was like hurting me a lot.
10: Two staff members were killed during the attack, including a mosque security guard, Amin Abdullah, who's being called a hero for his efforts to save the lives of the children in the complex. Here's what a good friend of Abdullah told CNN shortly after the shooting.
14: I truly know in my heart from knowing that man that he was sacrificing his life and took that bullet knowing that I'd rather take it than the kids. And that is what makes me emotional.
10: San Diego Mayor Todd Garcia says the city is doing everything they can to help the Muslim community feel safe. At press time, police are calling the attack a hate crime. Meanwhile, ahead of today's primary elections, Georgia Senator and pastor African-American Raphael Warnock visited Alabama in an effort to energize voters as Republican-led states are redrawing congressional lines that dilute black majority districts, making it harder for black voters to elect black leaders.
15: I often say that a vote is a kind of prayer for the world we desire for ourselves and our children. And our prayers are strongest when we pray together. Voting is about praying not with your lips, but with your legs.
10: Warnock referenced the men and women who fought for our civil rights.
15: It's about putting your body in the struggle the way my parishioner John Lewis did, the way Martin Luther King Jr. did, the way Rosa Parks did. And because they gave so much, this is our moment.
10: Georgia Democrats are choosing a nominee for governor from a crowded field led by former Atlanta Mayor African-American Keisha Lance Bottoms. Republicans are lining up candidates to challenge Democratic Senator John Ossoff. Stay with us throughout the evening as we bring you up-to-the-minute coverage on primary election night in Georgia. And finally, the NAACP is taking its fight for black voting rights into college sports and the black athletes that make college athletics what it is today. The new campaign, titled Out of Bounds, urges black athletes, recruits, fans, and donors to withhold support from public universities in eight southern states where black political power is being weakened by redistricting. The NAACP is asking for athletes to pause their commitments, fans to stop spending money on tickets, and for donors to shift their support to HBCU sports programs until fair maps are put in place. Stay connected and subscribe and follow BIN News this hour wherever you get your podcasts. I'm Doug Davis for the Black Information Network. Have a great Tuesday. Get on out there and vote. And if you see something, say something.
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16: I'm Bill Black with another Bet You Didn't Know music fact. All right, class, today let's talk about the song that got away. So this is New Edition. You know, Ronnie, Bobby, Ricky, Mike, Johnny, Ralph. And they've given us hits throughout the years like If It Isn't Love, Candy Girl, and Can You Stand the Rain? Then there was the song that was written with New Edition in mind, but kind of got away. Let me explain. Let's take it back to 1985 and the movie Crush Groove, starring Blair Underwood, Sheila E., and a slew of rappers like LL Cool J, Run DMC, The Fat Boys, and even New Edition was in the movie. Producers Jimmy Jam and Terry Lewis were asked to write a ballad for the love scene of the movie. But due to contract negotiations, New Edition's label would not allow them to record the song for the soundtrack. The song instead went to the Force MDs. The song, Tender Love. I'm Bill Black with another Bet You Didn't Know music fact on the Black Information Network.
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17: I'm Kevin Brown on your home for Black News First, the Black Information Network. Residents in Memphis, Tennessee are determined to reverse the trend of seasonal crime. As the weather gets warmer, there's a yearly spike in violence. Grassroots community members believe it will take more than police resources to solve the problem. Terrell Monger, Black founder of Start With Me in Parkway Village, told Fox 13 when the community works together, it can make a difference.
18: Where my church is, Parkway Village, which is among the highest in violent crimes in the city, there's a gas station right down the street from my church. You saw all kind of guys hanging out. They found dead bodies behind the dumpsters and all of that. I can tell you, since the task force has been heavy in our community, that gas station is not as populated by what it was populated with.
17: A new education scorecard focused on reading scores of students in grades 3-8 in Florida shows there's a learning recession in the state. The biggest fall in scores has happened in Florida, according to researchers at Stanford and Harvard. Black School Board member Dr. Steve Gallen was asked about what parents should think about this report.
19: Our parents are very confident in the work we're doing, but we do need to look at this report as an opportunity to improve, and I hope that that's done at the state level as well.
17: Six South Florida's reporting lower reading scores is a nationwide trend and named several reasons for the decline, like too much smartphone use and the impact of social media. Black Broward School Superintendent Dr. Howard Hepburn was asked if more paper and pencil should be used in the classroom.
20: I see a mix of both, so it's a fine balance, but I know one thing, we have to continue to innovate as school districts, and we have to continue to evolve because society is evolving around us and the demands are different than they were 10 years ago.
17: Black Women for Wellness recently concluded Black Maternal Health Week 2026, emphasizing the importance of centering Black mothers and birthing people for healing injustice. The organization's advocacy efforts aim to demand a healthcare system that provides quality and dignified care to Black mothers through a campaign that extends beyond a single week. BWW seeks to keep conversations around Black maternal health visible and urgent, inviting community-wide engagement and sustained commitment. The initiative was made possible through partnerships with Essential Access Health and In Our Own Voice, highlighting the organization's dedication to advancing reproductive and maternal health equity. Morgan State University in Maryland has achieved a historic milestone by producing the largest number of graduates in its 158-year history. The university conferred a record number of degrees during the 2025-2026 academic year, marking a significant increase in annual degree production over the past 16 years. The spring 2026 commencement saw a 24% year-over-year increase in degree earners, reflecting the university's commitment to student success and public impact. Morgan's record output comes amid sustained enrollment growth, with the university now approaching 12,000 students and enrolling nearly 50% of all students at Maryland's historically Black colleges and universities. I'm Kevin Brown on your home for Black News First, the Black Information Network.
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4: Most people know about Restaurant Week, but not everyone knows there's a Black Restaurant Week born in Houston, Texas in 2016 and is now spreading to cities across the country. It's more than just menus. It's a movement.
21: And so we really want to create something that was more all-inclusive to the creative things we were seeing happening in the food scene.
4: That's one of the three founders, Fallon Farrell.
21: As we've grown through the years, we've literally watched businesses start off as like a pop-up food tent and now having like two or three locations.
4: From soul food kitchens to hidden gem caterers, Black Restaurant Week shines a light where it's long been missing. It's helped generate tens of millions of dollars for Black-owned businesses, keeping legacies alive and creating new ones. And it's part of Black history still being written every time a diner takes that first bite. I'm Esther Dillard for the Black Information Network.
22: The International African American Museum, Charleston, South Carolina. Built near where so many Africans first arrived in chains, the International African American Museum in my hometown state of Charleston,

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3: FKA Twigs is set to play Josephine Baker in an upcoming biopic. Deadline reports the film will be directed by Maimouna Doucouré, a French filmmaker. In a statement, FKA Twigs said Baker's extraordinary legacy is such an inspiration to me and so many people in the world, adding she lives in our hearts as a visionary, groundbreaking woman whose story is as powerful as it is relevant today. The project is scheduled to begin filming this fall. Elsewhere in entertainment, Kanye West's upcoming concert in India has been called off. The New Delhi show, originally set for May 23rd, was suspended due to security concerns following a string of canceled performances in Europe. In a statement, organizers said the safety of attendees and residents and the public remains top priority, calling the event one of the largest live productions ever planned in India. Meanwhile, The Baby is back on the Billboard Hot Rap Songs chart. His track, Pop That Thang, reached number one on the chart dated May 16th, his first chart topper in 6 years. With the latest in entertainment, I'm Morgan Wood on the Black Information Network.
4: In 1983, while serving as the commanding deputy general at Fort Leavenworth, Kansas, General Colin Powell came across two small alleys dedicated to the Buffalo Soldiers. Realizing the Buffalo Soldiers deserved more recognition for their contributions to American military history, General Powell launched a campaign to get the all-black Army regiment properly honored. Through his support and the fundraising efforts of historian Carlton Philpott, a monument honoring the Buffalo Soldiers was officially erected on July 25, 1992. Texas sculptor Eddie Dixon constructed the monument, which shows a lone black soldier on horseback. Colin Powell, the highest-ranking black military officer during his time of service, went on to become the first black Secretary of State. He is credited with being one of the first political figures to acknowledge America's all-black Buffalo Soldiers Regiment. And that's a fact. This is Wesson Tishome for the Black Information Network.
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6: I'm Esther Dillard on your home for 24/7 News, the Black Information Network. Here are your top stories. A black Louisville, Kentucky mom of an autistic child is demanding cameras be placed in school classrooms after capturing disturbing video on a hidden camera in her son's locks. Just ahead of summer season, Memphis leaders are calling for strategy to stop future shooting incidents. And hundreds come out to support the All Roads Lead to the South National Day of Action for Voting Rights in Selma, Alabama over the weekend. Supporters from across the country came together, marching across the Edmund Pettus Bridge more than 60 years after Bloody Sunday. The focus was educating and encouraging residents to vote despite the SCOTUS decision that essentially gutted the Voting Rights Act.
7: You have to be willing, Brother Hakeem, to hold the chamber hostage to say nothing moves until we pass the Voting Rights Act, the John Lewis Voting Rights Act. And Democrats have not been willing to burn it down ever.
6: Former Missouri State Representative Don Calloway told MS Now, if Americans make it possible for Democrats to win the U.S. House during midterm elections, he wants House Leader Hakeem Jeffries to take action. Meanwhile, in Virginia, a black former assistant principal at Richneck Elementary School in Newport News is pleading not guilty to criminal charges in a shooting case. WTKR reports Ebony Parker faces 8 felony counts of child neglect after a 6-year-old student shot his teacher, Abby Zwerner, in 2023. Each of the charges are connected directly to 8 bullets in the gun during the attack. Prosecutors allege Parker failed to take action before the shooting occurred, and it's shock and outrage among black residents in Palmetto, Florida, after someone vandalized 17 graves at a historic black cemetery. Atlanta News First reports vandals knocked down headstones and spray-painted the names of Trump and DeSantis in red letters on tombs in the old Memphis cemetery. Joseph Roberts says he has several family members buried there.
8: It takes a real sick individual to come out here in this graveyard and break open people's graves and spray paint on graves. What do you get out of vandalizing someone's grave? These are people's loved ones. Truly disrespectful.
6: Officials are still looking for whoever is responsible. No arrests have been made. $1.7 billion, that's how much the Justice Department says it'll set aside to pay Trump allies who claim they were wrongly targeted during the Biden years. The fund also settles President Trump's lawsuit against the IRS over his leaked tax returns. Democrats are already pushing back, calling the deal an unconstitutional use of taxpayer money. And finally, if you've bought items on Amazon lately, listen up. Amazon is facing a new class action suit filed in Seattle. It basically alleges the tech company collected hundreds of millions of dollars in unlawful tariff costs by raising prices on imported goods for customers. Then when the U.S. Supreme Court ruled that Trump lacked the authority to impose certain tariffs, it didn't give the money back. I'm Esther Dillard on your home for Black News First, the Black Information Network.
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9: Welcome to the journey around America, where we visit iconic locations connected to Black history. Today, we head to Harlem, New York, where the legendary Apollo Theater stands as a symbol of African-American culture. The Apollo Theater opened its doors in 1914 as a burlesque theater, but soon became the premier showplace for live musical entertainment. The theater became famous for Amateur Night, a weekly talent show that launched the careers of stars like Lauryn Hill and the Jackson 5.
10: Osiris, let me get the mysis. If you talk to females,
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9: The slogan, "Be Good or Be Gone," became the theater's motto. Over the years, the Apollo Theater hosted many memorable events in Black music history. The Apollo Theater, a place where dreams are born, legends are made, and history is written. For the Black Information Network, I'm Kevin Brown.
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13: More Americans are packing up and moving overseas for work. And for a lot of people, it's not just about the adventure. It's about the money, the flexibility, and the quality of life. A new workforce study shows the number of U.S.-based workers taking jobs abroad has more than doubled over the last few years. And the people leading the trend, tech workers. Experts say many employees are looking for something they feel they're losing here in the U.S. Remote work, lower cost of living, affordable health care, child care, and better work-life balance. Some workers are even taking lower salaries overseas because their money stretches further. France and the UK are becoming especially popular destinations, while more European companies are aggressively recruiting American talent in AI and tech. Researchers say return-to-office policies are also playing a major role. Some workers realized during the pandemic they could do their job from anywhere, and now they're asking, if I'm going to work remotely anyway, why stay somewhere so expensive? With Money News at 24 and 54 minutes past each hour, I'm Mimi Brown on your home for Black News First, the Black Information Network.
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15: A white Fox News host, Jesse Waters, is drawing heavy criticism after saying on air that blacks should have more children if they want stronger representation in Congress. He says blacks for 150 years have only represented 10 to 15% of the American population. He goes on to say if they want to have more seats, they got to get in between the sheets. His comments came during a discussion about Republican-led redistricting efforts that are eliminating black majority districts across several states.
14: The family of a 14-year-old boy who was gunned down in Northwest Indiana are seeking justice.
16: Devin Porter was shot and killed on Friday afternoon inside of a Michigan City home. His sister says he ran into her room after he was shot.
17: He was still trying to gasp for air, but his eyes was gone, in the back of his head. By the time they came, he was gone.
16: Porter, who was a freshman at Michigan City High School, was taken to a hospital where he was pronounced dead. No one is in custody. I'm Perry Williams.
14: Four Navy pilots are lucky to be alive after two military fighter jets collided during an air show in Idaho. Disturbing video shows the jets spinning toward the ground and then crashing. But miraculously, all four pilots were able to eject.
12: That is a miracle when particularly jet airplanes come together. It's usually not a very good outcome. So that's a good outcome.
14: That's Embry-Riddle Aeronautical University Professor Cary Grant. The air show is being held near the Mountain Home Air Force Base, about 50 miles outside of Boise.
15: And finally, a Black Florida pastor returned to the pulpit over the weekend after spending 10 months in jail for stealing a man's home. Prosecutors say Pastor Carl Johnson targeted a vulnerable homeowner and illegally took control of his property. The pastor of New Beginning Missionary Baptist Church now owes $180,000 in restitution and must spend the next 15 years on probation. His return was met with mixed reactions from the community. I'm Nicole Deal, along with Mike Moore, on your home for Black News First, the Black Information Network. Your Washington Roundup is next.
3: President Trump is warning Iran that time is of the essence when it comes to making a peace deal. In a Truth Social post recently, Trump renewed his threats against Iran. He told Iran to get moving fast or there won't be anything left of them. This comes as there appears to have been little progress in talks between Iran and the U.S. An Iranian foreign ministry spokesperson said Tehran has responded to the latest U.S. proposal. Elsewhere, the president is considering building a permanent helipad at the White House. That's according to multiple reports. The permanent helipad would be used for the new Marine One helicopter. The latest version of the president's helicopter reportedly is more likely to burn grass than the previous one. This would be the latest renovation to the White House grounds, spearheaded by Trump with other projects, including building a ballroom and overhauling the Rose Garden. That's your Washington Roundup. I'm Morgan Wood, your White House correspondent on the Black Information Network, your home for Black News First.
18: Telling our stories is more important than ever, and the NABJ is committed to training and supporting Black journalists, media professionals, journalism students, and educators. 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The United States Senate has had a total of 12 Black members, with the first being Hiram Rhodes Rebels, elected in 1870 during the Reconstruction era. Jim Crow and other disenfranchisement tactics led to a gap of nearly 90 years between the first and second U.S. Black senators. In 1992, Carol Moseley Braun became the first Black woman to serve in the U.S. Senate.
19: I don't know, maybe this is just my day to get to talk about race. Maybe I'm just lucky like that today.
18: Vice President Kamala Harris became the second Black female to serve as a U.S. senator in 2017. Barack Obama was the fifth Black senator and the first to be elected president of the United States.
20: Race is an issue that I believe this nation cannot afford to ignore right now.
18: While Georgia's Raphael Warnock is the latest Black member of the U.S. Senate after his 2021 election. Black U.S. senators have made contributions to the country and paved the way for future generations of Black leaders. And that's a fact. This is Mike Moore for the Black Information Network.
21: I'm Bree Wood with BIN News Now. Senator Cory Booker and Congresswoman Alexandria Ocasio-Cortez joined thousands in Alabama to protest recent voting rights rulings.
22: You see, we have seen this before, where some people in black robes try to deny or take away our rights.
21: The lawmakers criticized efforts to eliminate majority black districts, with Booker comparing the decision to historic civil rights setbacks. Russell Simmons is addressing why his name appears in documents linked to Jeffrey Epstein. Speaking on a podcast, Simmons denied any close relationship, saying his name came up through brief encounters involving others. And Jermaine Jackson has been ordered to pay more than $6 million in a sexual assault case. A Los Angeles judge issued a default judgment after Jackson did not respond to the lawsuit. The plaintiff, Rita Butler Barrett, was awarded $6.5 million. Get BIN News Now on demand 24/7 on the iHeartRadio app.
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24: We're not going back! We're not going back!
23: Fired geared up and ready to go, thousands came out to the All Roads Lead to the South rally for voting rights. One of the many black lawmakers who made his way south is New Jersey Senator Cory Booker. We chatted over the weekend while he was on the ground. Senator Booker, welcome back to the Black Information Network.
0: It is so good to be on with you. Thank you.
1: Where are you and what's your game plan?
0: I'm in Montgomery right now, and we have a great turnout here. And what we're really saying is that this sacred civic soil that we're on right here, where people sacrificed here from Selma to Montgomery to Birmingham, we know that Alabama, along with Louisiana and Tennessee and so many of our great southern states, that there are people who sacrificed so much for the democracy that we enjoy. And so now it's our turn. The Supreme Court has done it again. They did it in Plessy versus Ferguson. They did it in Dred Scott. They did it in Korematsu. But now in our generation, they're doing something to deny and to take away rights from people. And we have to respond just like they did in other generations, mobilize and organize. And I will never forget, as a descendant of slaves, I will never forget that the privileges I enjoy were paid for by the blood, sweat, and tears of our ancestors. And the way you pay that back is by doing the work in your generation to secure and advance our freedoms.
1: I know you've been on the ground just a few hours. What are you hearing from the people there?
0: Determination. I'm hearing a group of people who, on a hot day that feels like 90 degrees and the sun shining and beating, that they count it not robbery to come out and stand up for freedom, for fair elections, for fair maps. I see a whole chorus of people starting to form. I see the makings of a movement. And so there's a lot of work to do, but I'm really encouraged by what I'm seeing here in Montgomery.
23: Senator Booker tells me people have to turn out, even those who haven't voted in years, because he says their lives are not getting better. Their lives are getting worse.
0: People have now seen Donald Trump's leadership for over a year and a half. And the question is, are they better off than they were a year and a half ago? Well, look at the gas prices. Look at your cost of food. And on top of that, we see our tax dollars going to insane things, from a war overseas that he said he would keep us out, that's costing us tens of billions of dollars, to things like ballrooms. When you don't vote, you surrender that vote to the very things that you are getting cynical about. But when you do, when you take the power into your hands, well, change happens, because at the end of the day, the power of the people is greater than the people in power.
1: Senator Cory Booker on the ground with the people. Thank you for joining in.
0: Thank you so much. Take care now.
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7: I'm Terrence Bibb for the Black Information Network with the story of another black builder. Born on February 3rd, 1946 in Tuskegee, Alabama, Albert Lionel Joyner was the son of Tuskegee Airman Hercules Joyner and the brother of nationally syndicated radio host Tom the Fly Jock Joyner. The class president of his high school and state basketball championship MVP, Albert Joyner followed his father's footsteps to Tuskegee University, earning a bachelor's degree in 1969. As an entrepreneur, Albert purchased his first McDonald's in Mobile, Alabama, becoming the first black owner of a major fast food franchise in the state, expanding his McDonald's holdings to several locations throughout Birmingham, Alabama, and Jackson, Mississippi. He is credited with breaking the regional record for most drive-through customers served at a McDonald's location. Albert Joyner passed away on June 3rd, 2015, but his legacy as a black builder lives on. I'm Terrence Bibb for the Black Information Network.
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8: I'm Kevin Brown on your home for Black News First, the Black Information Network. Commuters are dealing with a headache as they try to figure out a way to get to New York City with the Long Island Railroad workers on strike. Emily is a nurse who's trying to catch a bus to the city.
24: I mean, I'm up over an hour earlier than I usually am to get to work. So it's going to be a long day. So I'm not expecting to be back here until like 10 p.m. tonight.
8: Governor Kathy Hochul is urging people to work from home with trains not running, impacting 300,000 daily riders. The MTA has shuttle buses from 6 locations on Long Island going to subway stations in Queens during the peak morning and evening rush times. Roughly 1 in 5 teenagers say that social media hurts their mental health. Experts say the sites are lonely places for kids who are struggling to fit in.
4: If they're doing things to try and get those likes and those shares and they're not getting it, they begin to question their own self-worth.
8: Dr. Kerry Curry with the University of North Texas Health System says this proves that parents need to be more involved in their kids' online world. This study from Pew Research found that teen girls are more likely than boys to say social media hurt their mental health, confidence, or sleep. Kids were encouraged to do stunts to get online attention.
4: Teens that seek that type of gratification but then not getting it, that's where we need to worry.
8: 27 graduates recently completed a Cook County program of the Illinois Works Pre-Apprenticeship Program, a workforce training initiative by Hire 360 to prepare Illinois residents for union construction careers and major infrastructure projects. The program, which includes intensive 9-week training, equips participants with industry-recognized certifications and skills needed to enter registered apprenticeships in construction. Funded through Governor J.B. Pritzker's capital infrastructure plan, the initiative aims to expand access to construction careers and meet workforce demands for infrastructure and clean energy projects in the state. By connecting trainees with contractors and apprenticeship pathways, Hire 360 and its partners are creating sustainable career opportunities and strengthening the region's skilled labor pipeline. Students at Salisbury University in Maryland protested a speech by white supremacist Jared Taylor, holding signs and booing to express their disapproval. Taylor, known for his extremist views on race, spoke at the campus amid heavy security and metal detectors. The event sparked a debate on free speech versus hate speech, with Taylor's supporters defending his right to express his views. However, many condemn the speech as promoting white supremacy ideology, with the university distancing itself from Taylor's views. Despite the controversy, Taylor dismissed his opponents as big babies. NBA legend Shaquille O'Neal received a Master of Liberal Arts degree from Louisiana State University during the school's commencement ceremony. O'Neal, a former LSU basketball star, addressed graduates emphasizing the importance of education and perseverance. This achievement adds to O'Neal's longstanding relationship with LSU, where he excelled as a player before embarking on a successful NBA career. O'Neal, known for his dominance on the court, also earned a doctorate in education and remains an advocate for education and philanthropy. I'm Kevin Brown on your home for Black News First, the Black Information Network.
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11: Over the years, host Aaron Mankey and the team behind Lore, Unobscured, and Cabinet of Curiosities have scoured the globe to bring you tales from the past with a hint of darkness. From superstitions and folklore to the curious and the bizarre, they gave you a front row seat to stories that explore a whole new side of world history. But now it's time to bring that journey home. Because while America's history books are filled with people, places, and events that sit on lofty pedestals, there's a whole other side of American history that's been forgotten and pushed into the shadows. But unlike those surprise barn finds, the kind where someone discovers a rare classic car hidden in the back of their grandmother's garage, these shadowy tales might have been left to be forgotten for a reason. Tales of unlikely heroes who worked behind the scenes to make our country what it is today. World-changing tragedies that tested this nation's resolve and tenacity. And legends that are powerful examples of this country's unique spirit. Some of these tales are terrifying, while others are delightfully bizarre. All of them, though, are eye-opening. And we've dusted them off and brought them all together for a brand new show that we call American Shadows. 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And while we might be guiding you down some dark and lonely roads, you're bound to learn a thing or two along the way.
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12: 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Every day, we deliver news made with your life in mind. From police reform and education to voting rights and Black health care, our newsroom covers it all with purpose. Our journalists come from the communities they report on, and that matters because representation shapes how stories are told and how truth is heard. We're not just chasing headlines. We're holding power accountable and lifting up the stories that others overlooked. You deserve to hear your news your way. That's why we're here. With Black News First, this is the Black Information Network.
3: The opinions, beliefs, and viewpoints expressed in this commentary are those of the author and do not necessarily represent those of BIN and its founding partners and employees.
13: The culture war just walked into Mar-a-Lago wearing diamonds and fluffy heels. I'm James T. Harris, and I have something to say. Nicki Minaj did not go MAGA overnight. That's what the media wants you to believe because it makes the story easier to dismiss. But the truth is bigger than Nicki. It's about culture shifting under their feet. For years, Democrats assumed young voters, Black voters, artists, rappers, entertainers, and influencers automatically belonged to them. No questions asked. No dissent allowed. Just vote blue, stay quiet, and keep the branding moving. But then something happened. The party of rebellion became the party of hall monitors. The party of free expression became the party of cancellation. The party that claimed to speak for outsiders started punishing anyone who refused to stay inside the approved box. And Nicki Minaj noticed. She saw what a lot of people are starting to see. Donald Trump is not just a politician to his supporters. He is a cultural signal. He represents permission, permission to speak, permission to push back, permission to stop apologizing for refusing to bow to the people who think they own the room. That is why this scares the establishment, not because every barb suddenly becomes a Republican, but because the spell is breaking. The old machine depended on fear, fear of being called names, fear of losing friends, fear of being exiled from polite liberal culture. But once people realize the cool kids may no longer be on the left, the whole social order starts to shake. Nicki Minaj didn't just walk into Mar-a-Lago. She walked out of the Democrat plantation of cultural control, and that is what they cannot forgive. I'm James T. Harris for the Black Information Network.
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16: Here's what's trending this hour. A new bipartisan proposal in Congress could require electric vehicle owners to pay up to $150 a year in federal taxes. The plan would start at $135 next October and gradually increase. Hybrid owners could pay about $50 annually. Lawmakers say the money would help fund road repairs and infrastructure, replacing revenue normally collected through gasoline taxes. I'm Bree Wood with What's Trending.
5: 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Here's Morgan Wood.
3: This university is taking a historic step forward with a massive campus transformation called the Quantum Leap Initiative. The Nashville-based HBCU is rolling out a roughly $900 million to $1 billion master plan designed to completely modernize its campus over the next decade. The project includes a 100,000 square foot data and technology center, new student housing, upgraded classrooms, and expanded facilities for arts, athletics, and student life. University leaders say the goal is to position Fisk as a national leader in innovation and workforce development, while also bringing cutting-edge tech, training, and research opportunities directly to students. The data center alone is expected to serve as a hub for advanced computing and digital learning tools. Officials say the project will help strengthen economic development in North Nashville and expand access to high-demand tech skills. With the latest in HBCU news, I'm Morgan Wood on the Black Information Network.
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20: This is Esther Dillard with another spotlight on Black excellence. Tyler Perry is one of the most successful figures in the entertainment industry. Born in New Orleans, Louisiana in 1969, Emmett Perry Jr. endured a difficult childhood marked by poverty and abuse. After changing his name and moving to Atlanta in 1992, Tyler Perry began writing and producing stage plays that became highly successful.
25: All you gotta do is take an R&B song, put Jesus in it, and it's a gospel song.
20: What? It was also during that time that he created his signature character, the iconic Mabel Medea Simmons.
26: Yea, though she walked in the valley with the shadow of Little Red Riding Hood and the Three Bears.
20: With an estimated net worth of over $1 billion, Tyler Perry is also a generous philanthropist, having donated millions to such causes as education, civil rights, and disaster relief, and another shining example of Black excellence. I'm Esther Dillard on the Black Information Network.
14: Entertainment news on the Black Information Network.
27: Paris Jackson is heading back to court in her ongoing legal dispute with her father Michael Jackson's estate. The model and actress is now seeking an additional $463,000 after previously winning a six-figure ruling tied to bonus payments made to outside law firms. Paris argues the estate's executors should also cover interest and legal fees on those funds. The case is headed back to court as executors now face a key deadline of September 15th to file overdue financial documents covering 2019 through 2024. And in more entertainment news, Usher is moving forward with his own lawsuit tied to a failed Atlanta restaurant deal. Billboard reports a judge has ruled the singer can continue his case against producer Brian Michael Cox and others over a $700,000 loan he says was never repaid. Usher claims he loaned money for the project after declining to invest as a partner, but says a large portion of those funds is still missing. The court is allowing the case to proceed, meaning it now heads into the discovery phase and could eventually go to trial. With the latest in entertainment at 17 and 47 minutes past each hour, I'm Bree Wood on the Black Information Network, your home for Black News First.
28: 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And once

0: spending. People say they're working just as hard, but getting less for their money. And economists warn if consumers continue to cut back, that could eventually slow down the entire economy. 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
3: 60 years after civil rights leaders marched across the Edmund Pettus Bridge, Montgomery, Alabama was once again the center of a major voting rights push over the weekend.
5: There was no democracy in America until every human being born here was guaranteed and protected the right to vote.
3: That is New York Congresswoman Alexandria Ocasio-Cortez. The event called All Roads Lead to the South began in Selma and ended at the state capitol. Montgomery is home to one of the congressional districts now being redrawn under a recent Supreme Court ruling.
4: The family of 18-year-old Markavius Rumpf is demanding answers after the missing Alabama teen was found brutally killed in the woods. Rumpf, who is Black, disappeared for 5 days before relatives discovered his remains. His family says he had been shot, dismembered, and set on fire. His mother says they searched for him themselves, even on Mother's Day, because police offered little help. Rumpf had just earned his GED and planned to attend welding school. So far, no arrest. In predominantly Black Chicago, Illinois, an investigation is now underway into a fire at an apartment building on the city's south side.
6: The blaze started yesterday morning in the 6700 block of South Crandon Avenue. This relative of a mother and her 16-year-old son who suffered critical injuries reacted.
7: The building is brick. It can be replaced. I'm more worried about my family members.
6: A mayday was called for a missing firefighter, but they were located right away. The building has been deemed uninhabitable and has left 4 people displaced. I'm Perry Williams.
3: And finally, a new Ebola outbreak is spreading across Central Africa, prompting the World Health Organization to declare a public health emergency. More than 300 suspected cases and 88 deaths have been reported, mostly in Congo, but now reaching Uganda and even the capital, Kinshasa. The Bundibugyo variant has no approved vaccine or treatment. The U.S. is now working to relocate a small number of affected Americans while sending support for testing, surveillance, and containment. I'm Nicole Deal, along with Mike Moore, on your home for Black News First, the Black Information Network. Your healthy minute is next.
8: A health expert is sharing simple food guidance for better energy throughout the day. Beth Zeroni, a dietitian at the Cleveland Clinic, says sustained energy comes from balancing carbohydrates, protein, and healthy fats. She recommends focusing on whole foods like fruits, vegetables, nuts, seeds, whole grains, eggs, chicken, and fish. She also suggests not going more than 3 to 4 hours without eating to help prevent energy crashes and overeating later in the day. Zeroni warns that highly processed foods, added sugars, and sweetened drinks may give a quick boost, but often lead to a faster drop in energy. Black Americans face disproportionately higher rates of diet-related conditions like diabetes and hypertension, and often live in areas with limited access to fresh, affordable food. Experts say building consistent, balanced eating habits can help support long-term energy and reduce health risk. That's your Healthy Minutes. I'm Morgan Wood on the Black Information Network.
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10: 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But let's see, all my God kids love Taylor Swift so much. Like, you have to hear the way that they sing this song. They're like, you have to listen, Gma, to the song. And look, and can I buy it? And can I get it? So it's definitely some Taylor Swift happening around me going on. And she's super cool also. Really appreciate the way that she writes music and plays music and everything, so she's dope. I like ASAP Rocky, I like ASAP Ferg too. So yeah, there's a lot of things I'm into.
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2: 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Guaranteed Black. Guaranteed Human.
11: BIN News this hour. I'm Doug Davis. Coming up, a mail-in ballot error in Maryland leads President Trump to turn the mistake into a political firestorm. Plus, primary election day is here, and SCLC leaders in historic Birmingham say the fight for voting rights is far from over. And a new book reveals that the black church didn't just shape our faith, it shaped our leaders. But first, here's BIN News Now.
12: President Trump says more prescription drugs are being added to the Trump RX website.
13: So we've slashed the price of dozens of commonly used prescription drugs by differences of 400, 500, and even 600%.
12: Speaking at the White House event, he said the expansion will significantly increase discounted medications and could save Americans hundreds of billions in costs. Memphis police say a bomb threat forced an evacuation at the National Civil Rights Museum over the weekend. The facility was cleared as a precaution while authorities searched the area. No explosives were found, and the incident came the same day the museum unveiled its new legacy experience. And Kanye West's planned concert in India has been canceled after a series of European show disruptions. Organizers say the New Delhi event, set for May 23rd, was called off due to security concerns. Get BIN News Now on demand 24/7 on the iHeartRadio app. Here's more with Doug Davis.
11: All right. Thanks and happy Tuesday. President Trump is demanding a federal investigation into Maryland's mail-in ballot error, even as state officials say the problem is already fixed across the country. Black voters depend on mail-in ballots more than most. So when Maryland announced an error in printing, President Trump is calling for the DOJ to investigate. Trump, who has used mail-in ballots in the past, has vowed to get rid of it. Here's what he said last year from the Oval Office.
14: Mail-in ballots are corrupt, and we, as a Republican Party, are going to do everything possible that we get rid of mail-in ballots. We're going to start with an executive order that's being written right now by the best lawyers in the country to end mail-in ballots.
11: Trump is accusing Governor African American Wes Moore of allowing the mistakes to occur to benefit Democrats. The state's election administrator issued a statement dismissing the allegations, saying that no illegal ballots were distributed and that Trump is spreading misinformation. Meanwhile, one day before the primaries, the Birmingham Southern Christian Leadership Conference held a news event at the Sacred Burial site of Dr. Martin Luther King Jr.'s parents, where leaders spoke about the right to vote and the responsibility that comes with it.
15: We praise God today because this field, this world, and this conference, and where we live in, are shaky. All of what we have done has been glutted out. We gonna live. We gonna stand. We are not going backwards.
11: The leaders agree that despite the Supreme Court ruling eviscerating the Voting Rights Act, black voters are still facing challenges that make it harder to cast a ballot, like fewer polling places in black neighborhoods, long lines, and confusion about absentee ballots, all in an effort to discourage black people from voting.
16: The primary election is here.
15: Yes.
16: November is coming.
15: Yes. That's right.
16: And those in Alabama, current administration, are backing on black voters and liberals and moderates to spend more time fighting against each other, yet we are going to work together.
11: The SCLC is out today helping black voters get the information they need to show up and be counted. And finally, a new book explores how the black church has shaped generations of black leaders. Leadership coach L. Michelle Smith's latest book, Call and Response, 10 Leadership Lessons from the Black Church, explains that many black executives credit their early leadership training from pastors, choir directors, youth ministers, and church elders. As black church membership declines, Smith argues that the leadership values nurtured in those spaces, faith, accountability, creativity, and social justice remain essential for black professionals navigating in biased workplaces. Smith's goal is to preserve the traditions learned in Sunday school classrooms, fellowship halls, and community programs that shape identity and confidence, and said those same building blocks are in church today for future leaders to follow. Stay connected and subscribe and follow BIN News this hour wherever you get your podcasts. I'm Doug Davis for the Black Information Network.
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17: I'm Bill Black with another Bet You Didn't Know music fact. And now, my friends, let's spend some time talking about one of my favorite singers in the world, Miss Anita Baker. And now let's play a song from the Boomerang soundtrack. Now, know you're probably saying, Bill Black, what does Anita Baker have to do with the Boomerang soundtrack? I'll tell you. LA and Babyface did the Boomerang motion picture soundtrack. They even submitted songs to Anita Baker. At the time, Anita declined the songs because she was pregnant and just couldn't do it. So she suggested, how about you let the girl on the demo record the song? Who was the girl on the demo? Tony Braxton. So we can thank Anita for giving us Tony. I'm Bill Black with another Bet You Didn't Know music fact on the Black Information Network.
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18: I'm Kevin Brown on your home for Black News First, the Black Information Network. Residents in Memphis, Tennessee are determined to reverse the trend of seasonal crime. As the weather gets warmer, there's a yearly spike in violence. Grassroots community members believe it will take more than police resources to solve the problem. Terrell Monger, Black founder of Start With Me in Parkway Village, told Fox 13 when the community works together, it can make a difference.
19: Where my church is, Parkway Village, which is among the highest in violent crimes in the city, there's a gas station right down the street from my church. You saw all kind of guys hanging out. They found dead bodies behind the dumpsters and all of that. I can tell you, since the task force has been heavy in our community, that gas station is not as populated by what it was populated with.
18: A new education scorecard focused on reading scores of students in grades 3-8 in Florida shows there's a learning recession in the state. The biggest fall in scores has happened in Florida, according to researchers at Stanford and Harvard. Black school board member Dr. Steve Gallen was asked about what parents should think about this report.
20: Our parents are very confident in the work we're doing, but we do need to look at this report as an opportunity to improve, and I hope that that's done at the state level as well.
18: Six South Florida's reporting lower reading scores is a nationwide trend and named several reasons for the decline, like too much smartphone use and the impact of social media. Black Broward School Superintendent Dr. Howard Hepburn was asked if more paper and pencil should be used in the classroom.
21: I see a mix of both, so it's a fine balance, but I know one thing, we have to continue to innovate as school districts, and we have to continue to evolve because society is evolving around us and the demands are different than they were 10 years ago.
18: Black Women for Wellness recently concluded Black Maternal Health Week 2026, emphasizing the importance of centering Black mothers and birthing people for healing injustice. The organization's advocacy efforts aim to demand a healthcare system that provides quality and dignified care to Black mothers through a campaign that extends beyond a single week. BWW seeks to keep conversations around Black maternal health visible and urgent, inviting community-wide engagement and sustained commitment. The initiative was made possible through partnerships with Essential Access Health and In Our Own Voice, highlighting the organization's dedication to advancing reproductive and maternal health equity. Morgan State University in Maryland has achieved a historic milestone by producing the largest number of graduates in its 158-year history. The university conferred a record number of degrees during the 2025-2026 academic year, marking a significant increase in annual degree production over the past 16 years. The spring 2026 commencement saw a 24% year-over-year increase in degree earners, reflecting the university's commitment to student success and public impact. Morgan's record output comes amid sustained enrollment growth, with the university now approaching 12,000 students and enrolling nearly 50% of all students at Maryland's historically Black colleges and universities. I'm Kevin Brown on your home for Black News First, the Black Information Network.
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22: This is Layla Ali, undefeated world champion, Hall of Fame boxer, wellness advocate, and CEO of Layla Ali Lifestyle. My father, Muhammad Ali, was more than a champion in the ring. He was a global voice for courage, conviction, faith, and justice. The Muhammad Ali Center celebrates his life, his principles, and his willingness to stand for something bigger than himself, reminding us of the power of purpose. To learn more

0: 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I'm Layla Ali, and my history lives here.
1: I'm Bill Black with another Bet You Didn't Know music fact. 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
4: Workers claim Spirit failed to give the required 60-day notice. Meanwhile, executives are seeking over $10 million in retention bonuses.
2: Perspective that you can trust.
5: An amended bipartisan housing bill, advocates say, could directly affect affordability and access to home ownership, especially for Black families.
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8: Cell phones have been an integral part of connecting our modern world. But did you know a Black nuclear engineer pioneered the technology for them? Henry Thomas Sampson was born in 1934 in Jackson, Mississippi. He earned his bachelor's degree in chemical engineering from Purdue University in 1956, followed by his master's degree from UCLA in 1961 and his PhD shortly after. In 1971, Henry Sampson created the Gamma Electric Cell. It's a device which produced long-lasting power to satellites. Sampson's innovation caught the attention of the Motorola Company, which then placed his patented technology into their telephones. This eventually led to the very first telephone calls being made using cell phones. Henry Sampson passed on June 4th, 2015. His genius and Black excellence helped create the globally connected world we share today. This is Tammy Eswick for the Black Information Network.
9: 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To learn more about the Obama Presidential Center, visit binnews.com/history. I'm Mike Strautmanis, and my history lives here.
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10: Here's what's trending this hour. Voters are heading to the polls today in a busy round of primary elections across six states: Alabama, Idaho, Kentucky, Oregon, Pennsylvania, and Georgia. Key races include contests for Congress and governor, along with a closely watched Republican primary in Georgia to challenge Democratic Senator John Ossoff. In Kentucky, Congressman Thomas Massie faces a Trump-backed challenger, adding to a growing list of races. I'm Bree Wood with what's trending.
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12: The last four teams in the NBA playoffs are now playing in their best of seven series.
13: It'll count. Foul called. He'll go to the line.
12: In the East, it's the Knicks and the Cavaliers. In the West, the defending champion Oklahoma City Thunder are going head-to-head with the San Antonio Spurs.
14: This is small guard versus small guard.
12: From the Right Time podcast, here's Bamani Jones. Right.
14: Like, Jalen Brunson really came in there and turned into what they would hope Donovan Mitchell had been. Like, at this point, I don't think Knicks fans would trade Jalen Brunson for Donovan Mitchell. I think the rest of us would. But I still think that there's a way that we view Donovan Mitchell as, like, having a superstar potential, where I think we still view Jalen Brunson as a bit of a yeoman. This is small guard versus small guard.
12: Super Bowl 64. Four is on its way to the Music City. The game will be played at the new Nissan Stadium, which is scheduled to open next season. And the Super Bowl matchup will come 30 years after the Titans made their only Super Bowl appearance in Atlanta. Nashville joins Los Angeles, Atlanta, and Las Vegas as Super Bowl host cities selected by the NFL. Get your sports at 14 and 44 past each and every hour. I'm Ray Harris on the Black Information Network.
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16: 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June 6, 1944, D-Day. Amid the chaos of Omaha Beach, Woodson's landing craft was struck. Despite being wounded himself, he leaped into action. For over 30 relentless hours, he treated the injured under enemy fire, bandaging wounds, performing amputations, and saving countless lives. But Woodson's heroism went beyond the battlefield. In an era of segregation, he shattered barriers, proving that courage knows no color. His nomination for the Medal of Honor was never awarded until the Distinguished Service Cross was posthumously honored in 2024. It's the second highest honor that can be bestowed on a member of the Army and is awarded for extraordinary heroism. Let's ensure his story is never forgotten. Waverly B. Woodson Jr. exemplifies the best of humanity, dedication, bravery, and the power to inspire. I'm Amber Payton on your home for 24/7 Black News First, the Black Information Network.
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5: Jermaine Jackson is being ordered to pay over $6 million after a woman said the singer sexually assaulted her in 1988. On Monday, a Los Angeles judge issued a default judgment after Jackson failed to participate in the case. Lawyers for the plaintiff said the 71-year-old brother of Michael Jackson could not be located to be served with court papers. The judge awarded Rita Butler Barrett $6.5 million. Elsewhere in entertainment news, Russell Simmons is explaining why his name is in the Epstein files. During an appearance on Podcast and Chill, the former Def Jam record executive downplayed having any meaningful relationship with Jeffrey Epstein. He also explained two instances that he's mentioned, saying the first is because a Ugandan model wanted to give him a Bible. And the second is because Deepak Chopra asked Epstein if he wanted to go to his house when Deepak was being honored for his art foundation. Simmons added, every famous person is in there somehow. With the latest in entertainment news, I'm Morgan Wood on the Black Information Network. BINnews.com, your home for Black news first.
4: From Richmond, Virginia, came a voice that revived the spirit of soul, Michael Eugene Archer, better known as D'Angelo. In the mid-90s, his debut album, Brown Sugar, redefined R&B, blending gospel roots, jazz, and raw sensuality. Then came Voodoo, the Grammy-winning masterpiece that cemented him as the neo-soul king. Over the course of his career, D'Angelo won 4 Grammy Awards and collaborated on chart-topping songs with artists like Questlove, Lauryn Hill, Rafael Sadiq, Jay-Z, and Angie Stone. His 2014 album, Black Messiah, marked a shift in his musical career with songs focused on the struggles and resilience of Black America. D'Angelo passed away on October 14, 2025, after a long and private battle with pancreatic cancer. But his iconic songs and contribution to the neo-soul movement continue to live on. Rest in power to the one and only D'Angelo. For the Black Information Network, I'm Kevin Brown.
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17: I'm Mike Moore.
5: And I'm Nicole Deal. On your home for 24/7 News, the Black Information Network.
17: We begin with a follow-up on those infected with the Ebola virus in the Democratic Republic of Congo.
5: An American tested positive for Ebola after being exposed while working with a medical missionary group in the Democratic Republic of Congo. The individual is being evacuated to Germany for treatment. The CDC is working to evacuate at least 6 other Americans who were exposed. The outbreak in the DR Congo has resulted in at least 100 deaths and more than 390 suspected cases. The World Health Organization has declared the outbreak an international emergency. I'm Morgan Wood on the Black Information Network.
18: There is quick reaction to the testimony from a now former prison guard working the night Jeffrey Epstein died. Congressman Suha Subramaniam commented following the testimony.
19: It was clear incompetence and just a lack of oversight over Jeffrey Epstein that led to him being able to commit suicide.
18: Tova Noel, who is black, says the sex offender got special treatment behind bars. Noel testified Monday before the House Oversight and Government Reform Committee, which is investigating Epstein and his crimes.
19: He had access to extra bed linens, which helped him commit suicide. He got access to a CPAP machine, which had a long cord.
18: The Justice Department ruled Epstein committed suicide. Noel believes she is the last person to see him alive. Now to Kentucky, where a black mother hid a camera in her son's hair after suspecting abuse at the school he attends.
20: What I discovered on the camera footage is something no parent should ever have to ever see or hear. Our child was put in a situation where he was scared, overwhelmed, and powerless.
18: That is Tiffany Lee. You heard audio from the camera that captured a teacher's assistant using inappropriate language and behavior toward the child, causing distress. The mother expressed outrage at the treatment and lack of protection for her son, Samaj Lee, an autistic special needs student at Field Elementary in Louisville. She is calling for accountability and stricter measures in special needs classrooms. The staff member has been reassigned.
17: The Arthur Blank Family Foundation distributed $4.2 million in scholarships to students at Atlanta's historically black colleges and universities to help them graduate. The funding is aimed at assisting students in closing financial gaps that could prevent them from earning their degrees. Nearly 600 students received financial support, with the foundation committing $50 million over 10 years to support HBCU students. In Hampton, Virginia, as the school year winds down, summer break is right around the corner. WAVY is reporting one lucky student at Hampton High School will receive $40,000 as part of College Board's Big Future Scholarship Program. DeAndre Jeffries Branch, who is black, is that lucky student. Every month, the program doles out two $40,000 scholarships. Also, hundreds of $5 scholarships are awarded to students across the country. I'm Mike Moore, along with Nicole Deal, on your home for 24/7 News, the Black Information Network.
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18: Bank of America has agreed to pay $2.25 million to settle a lawsuit accusing the bank of charging customers illegal ATM fees. The case centers around people who use non-Bank of America ATMs at 7-Eleven and were hit with fees they say were never properly disclosed. Customers were reportedly even charged when the transactions did not go through. The lawsuit argued that is a violation of federal consumer protection rules. So who qualifies for the money? While the settlement covers any Bank of America customer who was charged an out-of-network ATM fee between February 2021 and December 2023 for a transaction that was declined or did not dispense cash, those customers will automatically receive a payout. No claim form is required. Payments will vary depending on how many people are eligible, but the fund is designed to reimburse customers for the improper fees. Bank of America denies wrongdoing but did agree to the settlement.
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1: A white Fox News host, Jesse Waters, is drawing heavy criticism after saying on air that blacks should have more children if they want stronger representation in Congress. He says blacks for 150 years have only represented 10 to 15% of the American population. He goes on to say if they want to have more seats, they got to get in between the sheets. His comments came during a discussion about Republican-led redistricting efforts that are eliminating black majority districts across several states.
17: The family of a 14-year-old boy who was gunned down in Northwest Indiana are seeking justice.
22: Devin Porter was shot and killed on Friday afternoon inside of a Michigan City home. His sister says he ran into her room after he was shot.
23: He was still trying to gasp for air, but his eyes was gone, in the back of his head. By the time they came, he was gone.
22: Porter, who is a freshman at Michigan City High School, was taken to a hospital where he was pronounced dead. No one is in custody. I'm Perry Williams.
17: Four Navy pilots are lucky to be alive after two military fighter jets collided during an air show in Idaho. Disturbing video shows the jets spinning toward the ground and then crashing. But miraculously, all four pilots were able to eject.
24: That is a miracle when particularly jet airplanes come together. It's usually not a very good outcome. So that's a good outcome.
17: That's Embry-Riddle Aeronautical University Professor Cary Grant. The air show is being held near the Mountain Home Air Force Base, about 50 miles outside of Boise.
1: And finally, a black Florida pastor returned to the pulpit over the weekend after spending 10 months in jail for stealing a man's home. Prosecutors say Pastor Carl Johnson targeted a vulnerable homeowner and illegally took control of his property. The pastor of New Beginning Missionary Baptist Church now owes $180,000 in restitution and must spend the next 15 years on probation. His return was met with mixed reactions from the community. I'm Nicole Deal, along with Mike Moore, on your home for Black News First, the Black Information Network. Your Washington Roundup is next.
5: President Trump is warning Iran that time is of the essence when it comes to making a peace deal. In a Truth Social post recently, Trump renewed his threats against Iran. He told Iran to get moving fast or there won't be anything left of them. This comes as there appears to have been little progress in talks between Iran and the U.S. An Iranian foreign ministry spokesperson said Tehran has responded to the latest U.S. proposal. Elsewhere, the president is considering building a permanent helipad at the White House. That's according to multiple reports. The permanent helipad would be used for the new Marine One helicopter. The latest version of the president's helicopter reportedly is more likely to burn grass than the previous one. This would be the latest renovation to the White House grounds, spearheaded by Trump with other projects, including building a ballroom and overhauling the Rose Garden. That's your Washington Roundup. I'm Morgan Wood, your White House correspondent on the Black Information Network, your home for Black News First.
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26: I'm Kevin Brown with another look at modern-day Black history you should know. On January 6, 2021, as chaos engulfed the U.S. Capitol,
27: multiple Capitol entries,
26: a group of Black officers stood as pillars of resilience and bravery. Among them was Capitol Police Officer Eugene Goodman, who diverted rioters away from the Senate chamber, potentially saving countless lives. Lieutenant Michael Byrd also faced a dire situation, protecting lawmakers from an advancing mob. His decisive actions safeguarded those entrusted to his care. And Officer Harry Dunn fought back against physical threats and racial slurs, standing firm in the defense of the Capitol and democracy. These Black officers and many others remind us that the strength of our democracy lies in those who protect it. So let's never forget to honor their heroism and strive for a nation worthy of their sacrifice. For the Black Information Network, I'm Kevin Brown.
10: I'm I'm Bree Wood with BIN News Now. Senator Cory Booker and Congresswoman Alexandria Ocasio-Cortez joined thousands in Alabama to protest recent voting rights rulings.
2: You see, we have seen this before, where some people in black robes try to deny or take away our rights.
10: The lawmakers criticized efforts to eliminate majority black districts, with Booker comparing the decision to historic civil rights setbacks. Russell Simmons is addressing why his name appears in documents linked to Jeffrey Epstein. Speaking on a podcast, Simmons denied any close relationship, saying his name came up through brief encounters involving others. And Jermaine Jackson has been ordered to pay more than $6 million in a sexual assault case. A Los Angeles judge issued a default judgment after Jackson did not respond to the lawsuit. The plaintiff, Rita Butler Barrett, was awarded $6.5 million. Get BIN News Now on demand 24/7 on the iHeartRadio app.
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7: We're not going back!
25: Fired up and ready to go, thousands came out to the All Roads Lead to the South rally for voting rights. One of the many black lawmakers who made his way south is New Jersey Senator Cory Booker. We chatted over the weekend while he was on the ground. Senator Booker, welcome back to the Black Information Network.
8: It is so good to be on with you. Thank you.
25: Where are you and what's your game plan?
8: I'm in Montgomery right now, and we have a great turnout here. And what we're really saying is that this sacred civic soil that we're on right here, where people sacrificed here from Selma to Montgomery to Birmingham, we know that Alabama, along with Louisiana and Tennessee and so many of our great southern states, that there are people who sacrificed so much for the democracy that we enjoy. And so now it's our turn. The Supreme Court has done it again. They did it in Plessy versus Ferguson. They did it in Dred Scott. They did it in Korematsu. But now in our generation, they're doing something to deny and to take away rights from people. And we have to respond just like they did in other generations, mobilize and organize. And I will never forget, as a descendant of slaves, I will never forget that the privileges I enjoy were paid for by the blood, sweat, and tears of our ancestors. And the way you pay that back is by doing the work in your generation to secure and advance our freedoms.
25: I know you've been on the ground just a few hours. What are you hearing from the people there?
8: Determination. I'm hearing a group of people who, on a hot day that feels like 90 degrees and the sun shining and beating, that they count it not robbery to come out and stand up for freedom, for fair elections, for fair maps. I see a whole chorus of people starting to form. I see the makings of a movement. And so there's a lot of work to do, but I'm really encouraged by what I'm seeing here in Montgomery.
25: Senator Booker tells me people have to turn out, even those who haven't voted in years, because he says their lives are not getting better. Their lives are getting worse.
8: People have now seen Donald Trump's leadership for over a year and a half. And the question is, are they better off than they were a year and a half ago? Well, look at the gas prices. Look at your cost of food. And on top of that, we see our tax dollars going to insane things, from a war overseas that he said it would keep us out, that's costing us tens of billions of dollars, to things like ballrooms. When you don't vote, you surrender that vote to the very things that you are getting cynical about. But when you do, when you take the power into your hands, well, change happens, because at the end of the day, the power of the people is greater than the people in power.
25: Senator Cory Booker on the ground with the people. Thank you for joining in.
8: Thank you so much. Take care now.
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12: Harold George Belafonte Jr. was born March 1st, 1927 in Harlem, New York. He served in the U.S. Navy during World War II and then began his career as a singer in the 1950s.
13: I had to leave a little girl in Kingston.
12: His music combined elements of calypso and other Caribbean rhythms, and he became known for his hits like Deo and Jump in the Line.
14: Jump in the Line.
12: Belafonte also acted in several TV shows and films, including the groundbreaking 1957 film Island in the Sun.
27: That was charity, Mr. Fleury.
0: What we want is equality.
12: Belafonte was equally committed to social justice, working alongside Dr. Martin Luther King Jr. and other civil rights leaders. He used his platform to raise awareness on issues such as apartheid in South Africa and the fight for voting rights in the United States. Harry Belafonte passed away on April 25th at the age of 96, but his legacy will continue to live on through his contributions to music, film, and civil rights. Rest in power to the one and only Harry Belafonte. This is Bill Black on the Black Information Network.
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4: I'm Kevin Brown on your home for Black News First, the Black Information Network. Commuters are dealing with a headache as they try to figure out a way to get to New York City with the Long Island Railroad workers on strike. Emily is a nurse who's trying to catch a bus to the city.
14: I mean, I'm up over an hour earlier than I usually am to get to work. So it's going to be a long day. So I'm not expecting to be back here until like 10 p.m. tonight.
4: Governor Kathy Hochul is urging people to work from home with trains not running, impacting 300,000 daily riders. The MTA has shuttle buses from six locations on Long Island going to subway stations in Queens during the peak morning and evening rush times. Roughly one in five teenagers say that social media hurts their mental health. Experts say the sites are lonely places for kids who are struggling to fit in.
15: If they're doing things to try and get those likes and those shares and they're not getting it, they begin to question their own self-worth.
4: Dr. Kerry Curry with the University of North Texas Health System says this proves that parents need to be more involved in their kids' online world. This study from Pew Research found that teen girls are more likely than boys to say social media hurt their mental health, confidence, or sleep. Kids are encouraged to do stunts to get online attention.
15: Teens that seek that type of gratification but then not getting it, that's where we need to worry.
4: 27 graduates recently completed a Cook County program of the Illinois Works Pre-Apprenticeship Program, a workforce training initiative by Hire 360 to prepare Illinois residents for union construction careers and major infrastructure projects. The program, which includes intensive 9-week training, equips participants with industry-recognized certifications and skills needed to enter registered apprenticeships in construction. Funded through Governor J.B. Pritzker's capital infrastructure plan, the initiative aims to expand access to construction careers and meet workforce demands for infrastructure and clean energy projects in the state. By connecting trainees with contractors and apprenticeship pathways, Hire 360 and its partners are creating sustainable career opportunities and strengthening the region's skilled labor pipeline. Students at Salisbury University in Maryland protested a speech by white supremacist Jared Taylor, holding signs and booing to express their disapproval. Taylor, known for his extremist views on race, spoke at the campus amid heavy security and metal detectors. The event sparked a debate on free speech versus hate speech, with Taylor's supporters defending his right to express his views. However, many condemned the speech as promoting white supremacy ideology, with the university distancing itself from Taylor's views. Despite the controversy, Taylor dismissed his opponents as big babies. NBA legend Shaquille O'Neal received a Master of Liberal Arts degree from Louisiana State University during the school's commencement ceremony. O'Neal, a former LSU basketball star, addressed graduates, emphasizing the importance of education and perseverance. This achievement adds to O'Neal's longstanding relationship with LSU, where he excelled as a player before embarking on a successful NBA career. O'Neal, known for his dominance on the court, also earned a doctorate in education and remains an advocate for education and philanthropy. I'm Kevin Brown on your home for Black News First, the Black Information Network.
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19: It's Amazon speak. It's their way of saying their number one mission is to make customers' lives better. But is that intense focus always a good thing? or does it come at a cost? This is Land of the Giants, a podcast about the biggest tech companies of our time, how they got their power, what they're doing with it, and how they're changing our lives in the process. Our first season is called The Rise of Amazon. We find out from Amazon executives exactly how much they know about us.
0: So what we find is that customers who watch a movie that they love, they buy more Tide. They just do.
19: We talk to CEOs with strong feelings about the way Amazon does business.
6: It's rope-a-dope. They're playing with you until the time they come in with the knockout punch. And if I were them, oh my God, are they a retailer? They're a data management company.
19: We learn about Amazon's impact on small communities when they move in and when they leave.
18: You know, when they told me they were closing, you know, all I could think of was, oh my God, driving home, I'm thinking, so what am I going to do in January when they close?
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23: Cell phones have been an integral part of connecting our modern world. But did you know a Black nuclear engineer pioneered the technology for them? Henry Thomas Sampson was born in 1934 in Jackson, Mississippi. He earned his bachelor's degree in chemical engineering from Purdue University in 1956, followed by his master's degree from UCLA in 1961 and his PhD shortly after. In 1971, Henry Sampson created the Gamma Electric Cell. It's a device which produces long-lasting power to satellites. Sampson's innovation caught the attention of the Motorola Company, which then placed his patented technology into their telephones. This eventually led to the very first telephone calls being made using cell phones. Henry Sampson passed on June 4th, 2015. His genius and Black excellence helped create the globally connected world we share today. This is Tammy Eswig for the Black Information Network.
27: 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I'm Mike Strautmanis, and my history lives here.
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10: Here's what's trending this hour. A new bipartisan proposal in Congress could require electric vehicle owners to pay up to $150 a year in federal taxes. The plan would start at $135 next October and gradually increase. Hybrid owners could pay about $50 annually. Lawmakers say the money would help fund road repairs and infrastructure, replacing revenue normally collected through gasoline taxes. I'm Bree Wood with What's Trending.
11: Black Information Network, Eye on HBCUs, covering the latest news, sports, and events at our historically Black colleges and universities. Here's Morgan Wood.
1: This university is taking a historic step forward with a massive campus transformation called the Quantum Leap Initiative. The Nashville-based HBCU is rolling out a roughly $900 million to $1 billion master plan designed to completely modernize its campus over the next decade. The project includes a 100,000 square foot data and technology center, new student housing, upgraded classrooms, and expanded facilities for arts, athletics, and student life. University leaders say the goal is to position Fisk as a national leader in innovation and workforce development, while also bringing cutting-edge tech, training, and research opportunities directly to students. The data center alone is expected to serve as a hub for advanced computing and digital learning tools. Officials say the project will help strengthen economic development in North Nashville and expand access to high-demand tech skills. With the latest in HBCU news, I'm Morgan Wood on the Black Information Network.
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17: Here's what you've made popular by getting your stream on. 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That's followed by Your Friends and Neighbors on Apple TV. Rooster on HBO Max hangs in at 8, with Euphoria on HBO Max up 1 to 7. Margo's Got Money Troubles on Apple TV, which just got renewed for a second season, is in at 6. At 5 is the premiere of another Yellowstone spinoff, Dutton Ranch, on Paramount Plus, and in at 4 is the mystery horror From on MGM Plus. The Boys on Amazon Prime Video remains at 3 this week. Debuting at 2 is Off Campus on Amazon Prime Video. And holding on to the top spot for a third straight week is the new mystery Widow's Bay on Apple TV, your number one streamed show.
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1: FKA Twigs is set to play Josephine Baker in an upcoming biopic. Deadline reports the film will be directed by Maimouna Doucouré, a French filmmaker. In a statement, FKA Twigs said Baker's extraordinary legacy is such an inspiration to me and so many people in the world, adding she lives in our hearts as a visionary, groundbreaking woman whose story is as powerful as it is relevant today. The project is scheduled to begin filming this fall. Elsewhere in entertainment, Kanye West's upcoming concert in India has been called off. The New Delhi show, originally set for May 23rd, was suspended due to security concerns following a string of canceled performances in Europe. In a statement, organizers said the safety of attendees and residents and the public remains top priority, calling the event one of the largest live productions ever planned in India. Meanwhile, the baby is back on the Billboard Hot Rap Songs chart. His track, Pop That Thang, reached number one on the chart dated May 16th, his first chart topper in 6 years. With the latest in entertainment, I'm Morgan Wood on the Black Information Network.
24: In December of 2020, Danita Johnson was announced as the new president of DC United, making her the first African-American woman or man to hold that role for a Major League Soccer club. A native of Fayetteville and graduate of Western Carolina University in 2005, she's also a member of the historically black sorority Delta Sigma Theta. One of her early career highlights was playing a role in launching the Bakersfield Gem of the NBA G League. And just before joining DC United, she was president and COO of the Los Angeles Sparks. As if running one of the most storied clubs in MLS history isn't enough, Johnson also finds time to give back as a board member of the Share Winter Foundation, which aims to build youth participation in winter sports. She's also involved

0: 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Every 30 minutes on the Black Information Network. BIN Columbus.
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3: And I'm Mike Moore on your home for 24/7 News, the Black Information Network.
4: 60 years after civil rights leaders marched across the Edmund Pettus Bridge, Montgomery, Alabama was once again the center of a major voting rights push over the weekend.
5: There was no democracy in America until every human being born here was guaranteed and protected the right to vote.
4: New York Congresswoman Alexandria Ocasio-Cortez. The event called All Roads Lead to the South began in Selma and ended at the state capitol. Montgomery is home to one of the congressional districts now being redrawn under a recent Supreme Court ruling.
3: The family of 18-year-old Marcavius Rumpf is demanding answers after the missing Alabama teen was found brutally killed in the woods. Rumpf, who is Black, disappeared for 5 days before relatives discovered his remains. His family says he had been shot, dismembered, and set on fire. His mother says they searched for him themselves, even on Mother's Day, because police offered little help. Rumpf had just earned his GED and planned to attend welding school. So far, no arrests. In predominantly Black Chicago, Illinois, an investigation is now underway into a fire at an apartment building on the city's south side.
6: The blaze starting in the 6700 block of South Crandon Avenue. This relative of a mother and her 16-year-old son who suffered critical injuries reacted.
7: The building is brick. It can be replaced. I'm more worried about my family members.
6: A mayday was called for a missing firefighter, but they were located right away. The building has been deemed uninhabitable and has left 4 people displaced. I'm Perry Williams.
4: And finally, a new Ebola outbreak is spreading across Central Africa, prompting the World Health Organization to declare a public health emergency. More than 300 suspected cases and 88 deaths have been reported, mostly in Congo, but now reaching Uganda and even the capital, Kinshasa. The Bundibugyo variant has no approved vaccine or treatment. The U.S. is now working to relocate a small number of affected Americans while sending support for testing, surveillance, and containment. I'm Nicole Deal, along with Mike Moore, on your home for Black News First, the Black Information Network. Your Healthy Minute is next.
8: 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Last year, 1.2 million Americans suffered heart attacks. 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I'm
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0: Columbus's BIN. Guaranteed Black. Guaranteed Human.
11: BIN News this hour. I'm Doug Davis. Coming up, a super hot Senate hearing is putting Trump's DOJ under the microscope as acting AG Blantz faced tough questions over a controversial billion-dollar fund tied to claims of political weaponization. Plus, one of the most heavily watched primaries today is in Georgia. Black voters are hitting the polls pretty hard. We'll catch up to date. And a national push to protect Black health is gaining momentum, and the Black church is leading the charge. But first, here's BIN News Now.
12: African-American Illinois lawmakers are demanding accountability from Chicago public schools after a controversial Black History Month play at Carver High.
13: CPS needs to hold them all accountable.
12: State Senator Lakeisha Collins says the performance, which showed Latino students auctioning off Black students as slaves, was horrifying and harmful. CPS says it does not support reenactments involving enslaved people. A federal court hearing is set for Friday in Birmingham over Alabama's congressional maps. Attorneys for the NAACP and others want to block the state's 2023 district map from being used in an August special election. The lawsuit follows a recent U.S. Supreme Court ruling involving race and redistricting. And California Governor Gavin Newsom's office reportedly urged Oakland officials to clear a homeless encampment outside of retired NFL star Marshawn Lynch's childhood home. Text messages show the request came in 2024 after neighbors had already complained for months. The city responded, but the RVs were eventually moved by the people living there. I'm Amber Payton with BIN News Now. Back to you, Doug.
11: All right. Thanks and happy Tuesday. Acting Attorney General Todd Blanche faced intense questions today during a Senate Appropriations Subcommittee hearing over a Trump-backed billion-dollar anti-weaponization fund, money set aside to compensate people who say they were politically targeted by past administrations. Here's Senator Chris Van Hollen accusing Blanche of lying about oversight of what he called a slush fund for allies of President Trump, and even people convicted in the January 6th attack on the U.S. Capitol will benefit if they believe they were victims of political targeting. Take a listen to this heated exchange.
14: Will individuals who assaulted Capitol Hill police officers be eligible for this fund?
15: Well, as it makes plain, anybody is...
14: Just let me know if they're eligible for the fund.
15: As was made plain yesterday, anybody in this country is eligible to apply if they believe they're a victim of weaponization.
14: Mr. Attorney General, let me ask you this. Are there going to be rules that say that if you've assaulted a Capitol Hill police officer or committed a violent crime, you will not be eligible? Why not make that a rule?
15: Well, because I'm not one of the commissioners setting up the rules.
14: You're, I expect you're appointing that there will four be of the five members, up. Aren't you, Mr. Attorney General?
15: I am appointing
14: you
15: all five.
14: You can set up the rules.
11: Critics argue the commission will likely weaken the perception of the DOJ's independence from the White House. Meanwhile, across Georgia, Black voters continue to line up for the state's primary election, where Black voter turnout could likely determine who gets to represent their party in the upcoming midterm election in November. And while voters scramble to make their voices heard, State Secretary Brad Raffensperger, who's seeking re-election, held a news conference today to assure voters that polling places are safe and secure.
16: Today is a busy day for the Office of Secretary of State. While Georgians are making their voices heard, our inspectors are busy stopping by 600 polling locations to make sure that the procedures and the laws are being faithfully followed.
11: The primaries come at a time when Black voters in Georgia and across the South continue to face concerns over the closure of polling places and absentee voting rule changes. Stay with the BIN tonight as we bring you up-to-the-minute coverage on Georgia's primary election. And finally, the Center for Black Health Equity is renewing its call to action after this year's No Menthol Sunday, an annual campaign that mobilizes Black churches nationwide to fight the impact of menthol tobacco in Black communities. This year, Black leaders in 35 states joined the effort with a focus on how menthol cigarettes lead to early addiction and how tobacco companies target Black youth. In North Omaha, more than a dozen churches participated, hosting conversations about smoking, vaping, and flavored tobacco. The center says where these conversations happen is key to breaking generational cycles of addiction. Stay connected and subscribe and follow BIN News this hour wherever you get your podcasts. And I'm Doug Davis for the Black Information Network.
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17: Born in 1891 and raised in Eatonville, Florida, Zora Neale Hurston is considered by many to be one of the foremost female writers of the 20th century. In 1918, Hurston began attending Howard University, where she co-founded the student paper, The Hilltop. A scholarship to Barnard College of Columbia University followed. She studied anthropology, ethnography, and played a major role in the Harlem Renaissance. In the late 1920s, she returned to the South to document the African Caribbean culture and history. The research would inform her novels, short stories, and plays. Her critically acclaimed literary literary anthology Mules and Men would be released in 1935. Criticized by contemporaries for her use of dialect and what they saw as a perpetuation of stereotypes, critics would later praise her use of idiomatic speech. The enigmatic Hurston also opposed integration. Largely ignored by the mainstream literary world of her time, Zora Neale Hurston was underpaid, remaining in debt and poverty until her passing in 1960. But her work continues to influence writers around the world. And that's a fact. I'm Wesson Tishome for the Black Information Network.
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18: I'm Kevin Brown on your home for Black News First, the Black Information Network. Residents in Memphis, Tennessee are determined to reverse the trend of seasonal crime. As the weather gets warmer, there's a yearly spike in violence. Grassroots community members believe it will take more than police resources to solve the problem. Terrell Monger, Black founder of Start With Me in Parkway Village, told Fox 13 when the community works together, it can make a difference.
19: Where my church is, Parkway Village, which is among the highest in violent crimes in the city, there's a gas station right down the street from my church. You saw all kind of guys hanging out. They found dead bodies behind the dumpsters and all of that. I can tell you, since the task force has been heavy in our community, that gas station is not as populated by what it was populated with.
18: A new education scorecard focused on reading scores of students in grades 3-8 in Florida shows there's a learning recession in the state. The biggest fall in scores has happened in Florida, according to researchers at Stanford and Harvard. Black school board member Dr. Steve Gallen was asked about what parents should think about this report.
20: Our parents are very confident in the work we're doing, but we do need to look at this report as an opportunity to improve, and I hope that that's done at the state level as well.
18: Six South Florida's reporting lower reading scores is a nationwide trend and named several reasons for the decline, like too much smartphone use and the impact of social media. Black Broward School Superintendent Dr. Howard Hepburn was asked if more paper and pencil should be used in the classroom.
21: I see a mix of both, so it's a fine balance, but I know one thing, we have to continue to innovate as school districts, and we have to continue to evolve because society is evolving around us and the demands are different than they were 10 years ago.
18: Black Women for Wellness recently concluded Black Maternal Health Week 2026, emphasizing the importance of centering black mothers and birthing people for healing injustice. The organization's advocacy efforts aim to demand a healthcare system that provides quality and dignified care to black mothers through a campaign that extends beyond a single week. BWW seeks to keep conversations around black maternal health visible and urgent, inviting community-wide engagement and sustained commitment. The initiative was made possible through partnerships with Essential Access Health and In Our Own Voice, highlighting the organization's dedication to advancing reproductive and maternal health equity. Morgan State University in Maryland has achieved a historic milestone by producing the largest number of graduates in its 158-year history. The university conferred a record number of degrees during the 2025-2026 academic year, marking a significant increase in annual degree production over the past 16 years. The spring 2026 commencement saw a 24% year-over-year increase in degree earners, reflecting the university's commitment to student success and public impact. Morgan's record output comes amid sustained enrollment growth, with the university now approaching 12,000 students and enrolling nearly 50% of all students at Maryland's historically black colleges and universities. I'm Kevin Brown on your home for Black News First, the Black Information Network.
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22: 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More than 200,000 black soldiers fought in the Civil War, many for a freedom they have never known.

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1: 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It's more than just menus. It's a movement.
2: And so we really want to create something that was more all-inclusive to the creative things we were seeing happening in the food scene.
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1: From soul food kitchens to hidden gem caterers, Black Restaurant Week shines a light where it's long been missing. 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I'm Esther Dillard for the Black Information Network. Want to make a difference? African-American patients only have a 25% chance of finding a bone marrow match. 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
3: 24/7.
5: Just under 300 votes decided the Democratic runoff in the Louisiana Senate primary. There is the possibility of a recount.
0: If it's important to the Black community.
6: The Supreme Court vacated a win in a case in Mississippi where we represented the state NAACP that led to the creation of three new majority Black voting districts.
3: It's on the Black Information Network.
7: The opinions, beliefs, and viewpoints expressed in this commentary are those of the author and do not necessarily represent those of BIN and its founding partners and employees. Now it's time to bring the funk with Roland S. Martin.
8: Have y'all noticed all of these Black conservatives posting on Instagram and the message is the same? Oh my God, the Democrats, they're the ones who are flat out racist. It was the Southern Democrats that started the KKK. It was the Southern Democrats. They don't say Southern Democrats. They just say Democrats who tried to do all they can to keep Black folks from voting. It was the Democrats who drove Jim Crow. Now, they always leave out the Lily White Republican movement, the Lily White conservative movement. Republican President Herbert Hoover was over that. They always leave that out. They also leave out the fact that after 1964, it was Republicans that began to embrace the Southern strategy, also began to embrace racial attacks on Black people. And look at what's happening right now. Louisiana, Republicans. The House there passed a bill that would require Confederate monuments that have been taken down to be moved to state parks. So why is it these Black conservatives keep condemning Southern Democrats for their racism, and it was real, yet they somehow overlook Republican bigotry? Y'all, the operative word when it comes to white racist Democrats and white racist Republicans is white. So it's not some sort of, oh my God, this is an educational flex by informing you on this history. Here's what we do know. The party today that fully embraces Confederates are Republicans. It is Republicans in Mississippi, Alabama, Virginia that keep trying to celebrate Jefferson Davis Day. So Republicans, y'all gonna hold that Confederacy L, because it's yours now. I'm Roland Martin on the Black Information Network.
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9: Here's what's trending this hour. Vice President J.D. Vance says the U.S. is locked and loaded when it comes to Iran, but he hopes for a diplomatic solution. There's primary elections happening in Alabama, Idaho, Kentucky, Oregon, Pennsylvania, and Georgia for U.S. House, Senate, and governor races. And a Grey's Anatomy spinoff has been greenlit at ABC. The one-hour untitled series will be an edgy drama about a team at a West Texas rural medical center, the last chance for care before miles of nowhere. I'm Amber Payton, and that's what's trending.
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10: The last four teams in the NBA playoffs are now playing in their best of seven series.
11: It'll count. Foul called. He'll go to the line.
10: In the East, it's the Knicks and the Cavaliers. In the West, the defending champion Oklahoma City Thunder are going head-to-head with the San Antonio Spurs.
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12: Right. Like Jalen Brunson really came in there and turned into what they would hope Donovan Mitchell had been. Like at this point, I don't think Knicks fans would trade Jalen Brunson for Donovan Mitchell. I think the rest of us would. But I still think that there's a way that we view Donovan Mitchell as like having a superstar potential, where I think we still view Jalen Brunson as a bit of a yeoman. This is small guard versus small guard.
10: Super Bowl 64 is on its way to the Music City. The game will be played at the new Nissan Stadium, which is scheduled to open next season. And the Super Bowl matchup will come 30 years after the Titans made their only Super Bowl appearance in Atlanta. Nashville joins Los Angeles, Atlanta, and Las Vegas as Super Bowl host cities selected by the NFL. Get your sports at 14 and 44 past each and every hour. I'm Ray Harris on the Black Information Network.
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2: More Americans are packing up and moving overseas for work. And for a lot of people, it's not just about the adventure. It's about the money, the flexibility, and the quality of life. A new workforce study shows the number of U.S.-based workers taking jobs abroad has more than doubled over the last few years. And the people leading the trend, tech workers. Experts say many employees are looking for something they feel they're losing here in the U.S. Remote work, lower cost of living, affordable health care, child care, and better work-life balance. Some workers are even taking lower salaries overseas because their money stretches further. France and the UK are becoming especially popular destinations, while more European companies are aggressively recruiting American talent in AI and tech. Researchers say return-to-office policies are also playing a major role. Some workers realized during the pandemic they could do their job from anywhere, and now they're asking, if I'm going to work remotely anyway, why stay somewhere so expensive? With Money News at 24 and 54 minutes past each hour, I'm Mimi Brown on your home for Black News First, the Black Information Network.
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3: A white Fox News host, Jesse Waters, is drawing heavy criticism after saying on air that blacks should have more children if they want stronger representation in Congress. He says blacks for 150 years have only represented 10 to 15% of the American population. He goes on to say if they want to have more seats, they got to get in between the sheets. His comments came during a discussion about Republican-led redistricting efforts that are eliminating black majority districts across several states.
4: The family of a 14-year-old boy who was gunned down in northwest Indiana are seeking justice.
5: Devin Porter was shot and killed on Friday afternoon inside of a Michigan City home. His sister says he ran into her room after he was shot.
6: He was still trying to gasp for air, but his eyes was gone, in the back of his head. By the time they came, he was gone.
5: Porter, who is a freshman at Michigan City High School, was taken to a hospital where he was pronounced dead. No one is in custody. I'm Perry Williams.
4: Four Navy pilots are lucky to be alive after two military fighter jets collided during an air show in Idaho. Disturbing video shows the jets spinning toward the ground and then crashing. But miraculously, all four pilots were able to eject.
7: That is a miracle when particularly jet airplanes come together. It's usually not a very good outcome. So that's a good outcome.
4: That's Embry-Riddle Aeronautical University Professor Cary Grant. The air show is being held near the Mountain Home Air Force Base, about 50 miles outside of Boise.
3: And finally, a black Florida pastor returned to the pulpit over the weekend after spending 10 months in jail for stealing a man's home. Prosecutors say Pastor Carl Johnson targeted a vulnerable homeowner and illegally took control of his property. The pastor of New Beginning Missionary Baptist Church now owes $180,000 in restitution and must spend the next 15 years on probation. His return was met with mixed reactions from the community. I'm Nicole Deal, along with Mike Moore, on your home for Black News First, the Black Information Network. Your Washington Roundup is next.
8: President Trump is warning Iran that time is of the essence when it comes to making a peace deal. In a Truth Social post recently, Trump renewed his threats against Iran. He told Iran to get moving fast or there won't be anything left of them. This comes as there appears to have been little progress in talks between Iran and the U.S. An Iranian foreign ministry spokesperson said Tehran has responded to the latest U.S. proposal. Elsewhere, the president is considering building a permanent helipad at the White House. That's according to multiple reports. The permanent helipad would be used for the new Marine One helicopter. The latest version of the president's helicopter reportedly is more likely to burn grass than the previous one. This would be the latest renovation to the White House grounds, spearheaded by Trump with other projects, including building a ballroom and overhauling the Rose Garden. That's your Washington Roundup. I'm Morgan Wood, your White House correspondent on the Black Information Network, your home for Black News First.
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8: The opioid epidemic is not letting up, and people are dying from overdose deaths at disparaging rates. Joining me to talk more about it is Ryan Breckenridge, State Opioid Response Special Projects Director at the Georgia Department of Behavioral Health. Talk to me about what is it that we need to be looking out for.
10: The danger now is the additives that are being included in the drugs that are not meant to be consumed by humans, that people are adding to either enhance the effects of the drug or increase the street value. People are adding things that are causing drastic responses to people who choose to indulge or use these drugs.
8: Opioid abuse is on the rise in the Black community, and the Georgia Department of Behavioral Health and Developmental Disabilities is focused on reversing this trend. Learn how you can help someone in need by calling 1-800-715-4225. I'm Morgan Wood on the Black Information Network.
11: I'm Amber Payton with BIN News Now. Knox County Schools in Tennessee is adding Roots to its banned books list. Officials say the ban does not stop teachers from using it in lessons, but limits student access under the state's Age-Appropriate Materials Act.
12: It really speaks to materials that students have access to kind of in an instructor environment, so they can check them out, say it was of a school library.
11: School board member John Butler wants the policy reviewed. Former LAPD detective Mark Furman is dead at 74. He was known for finding the bloody glove in the O.J. Simpson murder case, but later became controversial after recording surfaced of him making racist remarks. TMZ reports Furman died from an aggressive form of throat cancer. And a Los Angeles judge has ordered Jermaine Jackson to pay $6.5 million in a sexual assault case. Rita Butler Barrett says Jackson assaulted her in 1988. The default judgment was issued after Jackson did not participate in the case. Get BIN News Now on demand 24/7 on the iHeartRadio app.
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14: We're not going back!
13: Fired up and ready to go, thousands came out to the All Roads Lead to the South rally for voting rights. One of the many Black lawmakers who made his way south is New Jersey Senator Cory Booker. We chatted over the weekend while he was on the ground. Senator Booker, welcome back to the Black Information Network.
15: It is so good to be on with you. Thank you.
16: Where are you and what's your game plan?
15: I'm in Montgomery right now, and we have a great turnout here. And what we're really saying is that this sacred civic soil that we're on right here, where people sacrificed here from Selma to Montgomery to Birmingham, we know that Alabama, along with Louisiana and Tennessee and so many of our great southern states, that there are people who sacrificed so much for the democracy that we enjoy. And so now it's our turn. The Supreme Court has done it again. They did it in Plessy versus Ferguson. They did it in Dred Scott. They did it in Korematsu. But now in our generation, they're doing something to deny and to take away rights from people. And we have to respond just like they did in other generations, mobilize and organize. And I will never forget, as a descendant of slaves, I will never forget that the privileges I enjoy were paid for by the blood, sweat, and tears of our ancestors. And the way you pay that back is by doing the work in your generation to secure and advance our freedoms.
16: I know you've been on the ground just a few hours. What are you hearing from the people there?
15: Determination. I'm hearing a group of people who, on a hot day that feels like 90 degrees and the sun shining and beating, that they count it not robbery to come out and stand up for freedom, for fair elections, for fair maps. I see a whole chorus of people starting to form. I see the makings of a movement. And so there's a lot of work to do, but I'm really encouraged by what I'm seeing here in Montgomery.
13: Senator Booker tells me people have to turn out, even those who haven't voted in years, because he says their lives are not getting better. Their lives are getting worse.
15: people have now seen Donald Trump's leadership for over a year and a half. And the question is, are they better off than they were a year and a half ago? Well, look at the gas prices. Look at your cost of food. And on top of that, we see our tax dollars going to insane things. From a war overseas that he said it would keep us out, that's costing us tens of billions of dollars, to things like ballrooms. When you don't vote, you surrender that vote to the very things that you are getting cynical about. But when you do, when you take the power into your hands, well, change happens, because at the end of the day, the power of the people is greater than the people in power.
16: Senator Cory Booker on the ground with the people. Thank you for joining in.
15: Thank you so much. Take care now.
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14: Traveling north to escape Jim Crow laws and to seek out economic opportunities, the Great Migration brought with it a classic blues sound.
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14: Blues clubs would eventually sprout up on the South Side as a new culture took hold. 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
18: I'm Kevin Brown on your home for Black News First, the Black Information Network. Commuters are dealing with a headache as they try to figure out a way to get to New York City with the Long Island Railroad workers on strike. Emily is a nurse who's trying to catch a bus to the city.
19: I mean, I'm up over an hour earlier than I usually am to get to work, so it's going to be a long day. So I'm not expecting to be back here until like 10 p.m. tonight.
18: Governor Kathy Hochul is urging people to work from home with trains not running, impacting 300,000 daily riders. The MTA has shuttle buses from six locations on Long Island going to subway stations in Queens during the peak morning and evening rush times. Roughly one in five teenagers say that social media hurts their mental health. Experts say the sites are lonely places for kids who are struggling to fit in.
20: If they're doing things to try and get those likes and those shares and they're not getting it, they begin to question their own self-worth.
18: Dr. Kerry Curry with the University of North Texas Health System says this proves that parents need to be more involved in their kids' online world. This study from Pew Research found that teen girls are more likely than boys to say social media hurt their mental health, confidence, or sleep. Kids are encouraged to do stunts to get online attention.
20: Teens that seek that type of gratification but then not getting it, that's where we need to worry.
18: 27 graduates recently completed a Cook County program of the Illinois Works Pre-Apprenticeship Program, a workforce training initiative by Hire 360 to prepare Illinois residents for union construction careers and major infrastructure projects. The program, which includes intensive 9-week training, equips participants with industry-recognized certifications and skills needed to enter registered apprenticeships in construction. Funded through Governor J.B. Pritzker's Capital Infrastructure Plan, the initiative aims to expand access to construction careers and meet workforce demands for infrastructure and clean energy projects in the state. By connecting trainees with contractors and apprenticeship pathways, Hire 360 and its partners are creating sustainable career opportunities and strengthening the region's skilled labor pipeline. Students at Salisbury University in Maryland protested a speech by white supremacist Jared Taylor, holding signs and booing to express their disapproval. Taylor, known for his extremist views on race, spoke at the campus amid heavy security and metal detectors. The event sparked a debate on free speech versus hate speech, with Taylor's supporters defending his right to express his views. However, many condemned the speech as promoting white supremacy ideology, with the university distancing itself from Taylor's views. Despite the controversy, Taylor dismissed his opponents as big babies. NBA legend Shaquille O'Neal received a Master of Liberal Arts degree from Louisiana State University during the school's commencement ceremony. O'Neal, a former LSU basketball star, addressed graduates, emphasizing the importance of education and perseverance. This achievement adds to O'Neal's longstanding relationship with LSU, where he excelled as a player before embarking on a successful NBA career. O'Neal, known for his dominance on the court, also earned a doctorate in education and remains an advocate for education and philanthropy. I'm Kevin Brown on your home for Black News First, the Black Information Network.
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21: On September 17th, 2009, 24-year-old Maitrece Richardson disappeared without a trace in the woods near Malibu, California. She had been arrested at a beachside restaurant for failing to pay a tab and taken to the Lost Hills Sheriff Station.
22: You know, I mean, she's not from that area, and I would hate to wake up to a morning report. Girl lost somewhere with her head chopped off.
23: At least in the station here, she will be separated, so nobody's going to be with her. So at least that's, you know, the plus thing, so you don't have to worry about her safety.
21: This is the same sheriff station where Mel Gibson was taken to sober up after his drunken rant and then safely driven back to his car. There was no courtesy ride for Maitrece, the young African-American non-celebrity.
24: They knew that she had been released with no car, no money, no cell phone, nothing. And in the dead of night, her mom calls the next morning to tell them that she never came home. And it's like, oh, well, she probably just, you know, they were just very nonchalant and casual about it.
22: She doesn't know the area. She's never been in your area. Well, I think she's depressed. That's what has me.
23: That's worth you more than just her. Okay.
21: The police released her just after midnight.
25: And there was nothing right. They had Maitrece victimized from the moment they knew that she was not in the right state of mind she needed to be in. And she needed help. She should have went to a hospital.
21: Maitrece disappeared into the darkness and was never seen alive again. I'm Katherine Townsend, a private investigator, investigative journalist, and host of the podcast Helen Gone. In the third season of Helen Gone, we're going to try to find out what really happened to Maitrece Richardson.
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26: 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The Black Information Network is not just a news service, it's a public service. 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With Black News First, this is the Black Information Network.
27: The opinions, beliefs, and viewpoints expressed in this commentary are those of the author and do not necessarily represent those of BIN and its founding partners and employees.
28: A roast is supposed to make you laugh. This one made people shift in their seats. I am James T. Harris, and I have something to say. The Kevin Hart roast on Netflix was supposed to be comedy, celebrity, shock value, and everybody getting their turn in the barrel. But when Cat Williams entered the conversation, the temperature changed because Cat didn't feel like a comedian just telling jokes. He felt like a man settling accounts. That's why it hit different. A normal roast has a safety net. The insults are sharp, but everybody understands the deal. You exaggerate, you clown, you wink at the audience. You hit hard, then everybody laughs because underneath it all, there is supposed to be some mutual respect. But Cat Williams doesn't perform like a man asking permission to be accepted. He performs like a man who has already decided he can live without the room's approval. That is what made it uncomfortable. Kevin Hart's brand is hustle, positivity, polish, mainstream success, corporate friendliness, and global appeal. Kat's brand is raw, suspicious, wounded, fearless, and unfiltered. So when those two energies collide, you are not just watching jokes. You are watching two versions of Black success challenge each other in public. One says, play the game, win big, smile through it, and build the empire. The other says the game is rigged, the smiles are fake, and somebody needs to say what everybody else is afraid to say. That is why people felt unsettled. Not because it was too funny, because it felt too real. And when comedy stops feeling like performance and starts feeling like truth with a punchline, the laughter gets nervous. And maybe that's the deeper lesson here. Audiences today can tell the difference between scripted conflict and authentic tension. One entertains you for a night. The other stays with you because somewhere deep down, you recognize the truth inside it. I'm James T. Harris for the Black Information Network.
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4: Here's what's trending this hour. The State Department is warning against travel to several nations, including the Democratic Republic of Congo, South Sudan, and Uganda, experiencing a growing Ebola outbreak. Texas Attorney General Kim Paxton has received President Trump's endorsement in the state's Republican Senate primary runoff. And severe weather conditions are impacting millions across several states today, including Ohio and Tennessee. A few tornadoes are also possible across the region. I'm Amber Payton, and that's what's trending.
1: 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Here's Morgan Wood.
5: This university is taking a historic step forward with a massive campus transformation called the Quantum Leap Initiative. The Nashville-based HBCU is rolling out a roughly $900 million to $1 billion master plan designed to completely modernize its campus over the next decade. The project includes a 100,000 square foot data and technology center, new student housing, upgraded classrooms, and expanded facilities for arts, athletics, and student life. University leaders say the goal is to position Fisk as a national leader in innovation and workforce development, while also bringing cutting-edge tech, training, and research opportunities directly to students. The data center alone is expected to serve as a hub for advanced computing and digital learning tools. Officials say the project will help strengthen economic development in North Nashville and expand access to high-demand tech skills. With the latest in HBCU news, I'm Morgan Wood on the Black Information Network.
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2: Paris Jackson is heading back to court in her ongoing legal dispute with her father Michael Jackson's estate. The model and actress is now seeking an additional $463,000 after previously winning a six-figure ruling tied to bonus payments made to outside law firms. Paris argues the estate's executors should also cover interest and legal fees on those funds. The case is headed back to court as executors now face a key deadline of September 15th to file overdue financial documents covering 2019 through 2024. And in more entertainment news, Usher is moving forward with his own lawsuit tied to a failed Atlanta restaurant deal. Billboard reports a judge has ruled the singer can continue his case against producer Brian Michael Cox and others over a $700,000 loan he says was never repaid. Usher claims he loaned money for the project after declining to invest as a partner, but says a large portion of those funds is still missing. The court is allowing the case to proceed, meaning it now heads into the discovery phase and could eventually go to trial. With the latest in entertainment at 17 and 47 minutes past each hour, I'm Bree Wood on the Black Information Network, your home for Black News First.
3: 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It all began in 1942 when Billboard introduced the Harlem Hit Parade, the first chart to track African-American music.
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3: In 1949, it was renamed the Rhythm and Blues Records Chart, reflecting the evolving genre. By the 1960s, the name shifted to simply the R&B chart, aligning with the growing influence of soul music.
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3: Then in 1969, the chart was rebranded again, this time as the Hot Rhythm and Blues Singles, before finally becoming the Hot R&B Hip Hop Song Chart in the 1990s. Today, it's known as the Hot R&B Songs Chart, showcasing the evolution of music that blends R&B with influences like hip-hop, jazz, and pop. 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
6: We begin with a black mother shot in front of her baby outside of a Stonecrest, Georgia public supermarket. The

0: the right to vote.
1: That is New York Congresswoman Alexandria Ocasio-Cortez. The event called All Roads Lead to the South began in Selma and ended at the state capitol. Montgomery is home to one of the congressional districts now being redrawn under a recent Supreme Court ruling.
2: The family of 18-year-old Markavius Rumpf is demanding answers after the missing Alabama teen was found brutally killed in the woods. Rumpf, who is black, disappeared for 5 days before relatives discovered his remains. His family says he had been shot, dismembered, and set on fire. His mother says they searched for him themselves, even on Mother's Day, because police offered little help. Rumpf had just earned his GED and planned to attend welding school. So far, no arrests. In predominantly black Chicago, Illinois, an investigation is now underway into a fire at an apartment building on the city's south side.
3: The blaze started yesterday morning in the 6700 block of South Crandon Avenue. This relative of a mother and her 16-year-old son who suffered critical injuries reacted.
4: The building is brick. It can be replaced. I'm more worried about my family members.
3: A mayday was called for a missing firefighter, but they were located right away. The building has been deemed uninhabitable and has left four people displaced. I'm Perry Williams.
1: And finally, a new Ebola outbreak is spreading across Central Africa, prompting the World Health Organization to declare a public health emergency. More than 300 suspected cases and 88 deaths have been reported, mostly in Congo, but now reaching Uganda and even the capital, Kinshasa. The Bundibugyo variant has no approved vaccine or treatment. The U.S. is now working to relocate a small number of affected Americans while sending support for testing, surveillance, and containment. I'm Nicole Deal, along with Mike Moore, on your home for Black News First, the Black Information Network. Your healthy minute is next.
5: A health expert is sharing simple food guidance for better energy throughout the day. Beth Zeroni, a dietitian at the Cleveland Clinic, says sustained energy comes from balancing carbohydrates, protein, and healthy fats. She recommends focusing on whole foods like fruits, vegetables, nuts, seeds, whole grains, eggs, chicken, and fish. She also suggests not going more than 3 to 4 hours without eating to help prevent energy crashes and overeating later in the day. Zeroni warns that highly processed foods, added sugars, and sweetened drinks may give a quick boost, but often lead to a faster drop in energy. Black Americans face disproportionately higher rates of diet-related conditions like diabetes and hypertension, and often live in areas with limited access to fresh, affordable food. Experts say building consistent, balanced eating habits can help support long-term energy and reduce health risk. That's your Healthy Minutes. I'm Morgan Wood on the Black Information Network.
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7: 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You're trying to accomplish different things in the live show than you are on the record. And don't be kind of beholden to one side when you're doing the other side.
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9: Columbus's BIN. Guaranteed Black. Guaranteed Human.
10: BIN News this hour, I'm Doug Davis. Coming up, investigators in San Diego are searching for more answers after a mass shooting. We hear from a student who recounts the chilling experience of hearing gunfire as a suspect shot up the Islamic Center. Plus,
11: this is a Bill Russell moment.
12: That's right.
11: It's a Muhammad Ali moment.
12: That's right.
11: And it's a Jackie Robinson moment.
10: The Congressional Black Caucus teams up with the NAACP to demand accountability from seven universities that benefit from black student-athletes as states redraw congressional maps that dilute black voices in Congress. And Justice Ketanji Brown Jackson is sounding the alarm over the Supreme Court's voting rights ruling. But first, here's BIN News Now.
13: President Trump says the U.S. was close to attacking Iran, but he put the strike on hold after Middle Eastern leaders asked for more time to negotiate.
14: The ships are all loaded. They're loaded to the brim. And we're all set to start.
13: Trump says the deal could be close, but warned Iran the U.S. is ready to launch a large-scale attack if talks fail. The NAACP is launching an Out of Bounds campaign urging Black athletes, fans, and donors to boycott major college athletic programs in some southern states over voting rights. The campaign targets schools in states like Georgia, Alabama, Texas, and Florida following a Supreme Court ruling the NAACP says weakens Black voting representation. And Kansas City Chiefs wide receiver Rashee Rice is in custody in Texas after violating probation in his high-speed crash case. Court records say Rice tested positive for THC and must now serve a previously ordered 30-day jail sentence. He is expected to be released June 16th. I'm Amber Payton with BIN News Now. Back to you, Doug.
10: All right, thanks and happy Tuesday. Investigators in San Diego continue to comb through evidence following a mass shooting at the Islamic Center of San Diego on Monday that left three worshipers and two staff members dead. Police say the 17 and 18-year-old suspects died from self-inflicted gunshot wounds after the attack. The mosque complex includes the Al-Rashid Islamic School, where classes were in session at the time of the shooting. Students were evacuated as officers secured the building. Take a listen to a young 9-year-old student who told reporters what he experienced.
15: A bit scared. My legs were shaking in my hands. And my head was like hurting me a lot.
10: Among the victims was Amin Abdullah, a security guard described by friends as a protector.
16: I truly know in my heart from knowing that man that he was sacrificing his life and took that bullet knowing that I'd rather take it than the kids. And that is what makes me emotional.
10: San Diego Mayor Todd Garcia at a news conference said the city is working closely with Muslim community leaders to provide support. The incident is being investigated as a hate crime. Meanwhile, today on the steps of Capitol Hill, NAACP President Derek Johnson stood next to Hakeem Jeffries and leaders from the Congressional Black Caucus to confront what they call a longstanding crisis. Predominantly white institutions or PWIs profiting off of the backs of Black athletes while refusing to speak up when state lawmakers pass bills that weaken Black political representation. The CBC is joining the NAACP's call for Black athletes, ticket buyers, and donors to stop supporting these institutions until changes are made.
17: We're going to stand together to make sure we bring about the type of country that the African American community deserves and that everyone in the United States of America deserves.
10: While southern states move to redraw congressional maps that dilute Black voices, they also want universities and athletic programs to take public positions against legislation targeting DEI programs or civil rights protections. And finally, at an event in Washington, Supreme Court Justice Ketanji Brown Jackson made remarks days after the court's conservative majority issued a ruling that weakened parts of the Voting Rights Act, which altered Louisiana's congressional map. Jackson, who dissented in the case, criticized the timing of the decision and why it matters now, noting that changes to voting districts so close to an election can disrupt the democratic process. The first Black woman in the Supreme Court emphasized the need for courts to maintain public trust. Stay connected and subscribe and follow BIN News this hour, wherever you get your podcasts. And I'm Doug Davis for the Black Information Network.
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8: Local voices, deep roots.
18: John Elroy Sanford was born in St. Louis and raised on the south side of Chicago. His reddish hair and complexion would lead to a nickname, Red Fox. Best known for his role as Fred G. Sanford on the popular TV show Sanford and Son, Red would get his start in nightclubs on the East Coast, but find real success in the West, becoming one of the first Black comedians to perform for white audiences on the Vegas Strip. He would sign a multi-album deal and release comedy records that inspire to this day.
19: What if our ears had been back here? You'd have to pull your pants down to hear what I'm saying.
18: Sanford and Son would run from 1972 to 1977, making Fox and his long list of co-stars household names. On October 11th, 1991, while co-starring with Della Reese in The Royal Family, Fox would suffer a heart attack on set and later pass away at the hospital. Red Fox was 68 years old, and while the big one finally got him, Red's legacy lives on through a body of work that includes 50 comedy albums, TV shows, and several films. Rest in power to the one and only Red Fox. This is Wesson Tishome for the Black Information Network.
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20: I'm Kevin Brown on your home for Black News First, the Black Information Network. Residents in Memphis, Tennessee are determined to reverse the trend of seasonal crime. As the weather gets warmer, there's a yearly spike in violence. Grassroots community members believe it will take more than police resources to solve the problem. Terrell Monger, Black founder of Start With Me in Parkway Village, told Fox 13 when the community works together, it can make a difference.
0: Where my church is, Parkway Village, which is among the highest in violent crimes in the city, there's a gas station right down the street from my church. You saw all kind of guys hanging out. They found dead bodies behind the dumpsters and all of that. I can tell you, since the task force has been heavy in our community, that gas station is not as populated by what it was populated with.
20: A new education scorecard focused on reading scores of students in grades 3-8 in Florida shows there's a learning recession in the state. The biggest fall in scores has happened in Florida, according to researchers at Stanford and Harvard. Black school board member Dr. Steve Gallen was asked about what parents should think about this report.
21: Our parents are very confident in the work we're doing, but we do need to look at this report as an opportunity to improve, and I hope that that's done at the state level as well.
20: Six South Florida's reporting lower reading scores is a nationwide trend and names several reasons for the decline, like too much smartphone use and the impact of social media. Black Broward School Superintendent Dr. Howard Hepburn was asked if more paper and pencil should be used in the classroom.
22: I see a mix of both, so it's a fine balance, but I know one thing, we have to continue to innovate as school districts, and we have to continue to evolve because society is evolving around us and the demands are different than they were 10 years ago.
20: Black Women for Wellness recently concluded Black Maternal Health Week 2026, emphasizing the importance of centering black mothers and birthing people for healing injustice. The organization's advocacy efforts aim to demand a healthcare system that provides quality and dignified care to black mothers through a campaign that extends beyond a single week. BWW seeks to keep conversations around black maternal health visible and urgent, inviting community-wide engagement and sustained commitment. The initiative was made possible through partnerships with Essential Access Health and In Our Own Voice, highlighting the organization's dedication to advancing reproductive and maternal health equity. Morgan State University in Maryland has achieved a historic milestone by producing the largest number of graduates in its 158-year history. The university conferred a record number of degrees during the 2025-2026 academic year, marking a significant increase in annual degree production over the past 16 years. The spring 2026 commencement saw a 24% year-over-year increase in degree earners, reflecting the university's commitment to student success and public impact. Morgan's record output comes amid sustained enrollment growth, with the university now approaching 12,000 students and enrolling nearly 50% of all students at Maryland's historically black colleges and universities. I'm Kevin Brown on your home for Black News First, the Black Information Network.
23: Most people know about Restaurant Week, but not everyone knows there's a Black Restaurant Week born in Houston, Texas in 2016 and is now spreading to cities across the country. It's more than just menus. It's a movement.
24: And so we really want to create something that was more all-inclusive to the creative things we were seeing happening in the food scene.
23: That's one of the three founders, Fallon Farrell.
24: As we've grown through the years, we've literally watched businesses start off as like a pop-up food tent and now having like two or three locations.
23: From soul food kitchens to hidden gem caterers, Black Restaurant Week shines a light where it's long been missing. It's helped generate tens of millions of dollars for Black-owned businesses, keeping legacies alive and creating new ones. And it's part of Black history still being written every time a diner takes that first bite. I'm Esther Dillard for the Black Information Network.
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0: 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I'm Charlamagne Tha God, host of the world's most dangerous morning show, The Breakfast Club, and my history lives here.
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10: Cell phones have been an integral part of connecting our modern world. But did you know a Black nuclear engineer pioneered the technology for them? Henry Thomas Sampson was born in 1934 in Jackson, Mississippi. He earned his bachelor's degree in chemical engineering from Purdue University in 1956, followed by his master's degree from UCLA in 1961 and his PhD shortly after. In 1971, Henry Sampson created the Gamma Electric Cell. It's a device which produced long-lasting power to satellites. Sampson's innovation caught the attention of the Motorola Company, which then placed his patented technology into their telephones. This eventually led to the very first telephone calls being made using cell phones. Henry Sampson passed on June 4th, 2015. His genius and Black excellence helped create the globally connected world we share today. This is Tammy Eswick for the Black Information Network.
11: 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I'm Mike Strautmanis, and my history lives here.
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12: Here's what's trending this hour. Vice President J.D. Vance says the U.S. is locked and loaded when it comes to Iran, but he hopes for a diplomatic solution. There's primary elections happening in Alabama, Idaho, Kentucky, Oregon, Pennsylvania, and Georgia for U.S. House, Senate, and governor races. And a Grey's Anatomy spinoff has been greenlit at ABC. The one-hour untitled series will be an edgy drama about a team at a West Texas rural medical center, the last chance for care before miles of nowhere. I'm Amber Payton, and that's what's trending.
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13: The last four teams in the NBA playoffs are now playing in their best of seven series.
14: Got it! It'll count! Foul called! He'll go to the line!
13: In the East, it's the Knicks and the Cavaliers. In the West, the defending champion Oklahoma City Thunder are going head-to-head with the San Antonio Spurs.
14: This is small guard versus small guard.
13: From the Right Time podcast, here's Bomani Jones. Right.
14: Like, Jalen Brunson really came in there and turned into what they would hope Donovan Mitchell had been. Like, at this point, I don't think Knicks fans would trade Jalen Brunson for Donovan Mitchell. I think it'd be the rest of us would. But I still think that there's a way that we view Donovan Mitchell as like having a superstar potential, where I think we still view Jalen Brunson as a bit of a yeoman. This is small guard versus small guard.
13: Super Bowl 64 is on its way to the Music City. The game will be played at the new Nissan Stadium, which is scheduled to open next season. And the Super Bowl matchup will come 30 years after the Titans made their only Super Bowl appearance in Atlanta. Nashville joins Los Angeles, Atlanta, and Las Vegas as Super Bowl host cities selected by the NFL. Get your sports at 14 and 44 past each and every hour. I'm Ray Harris on the Black Information Network.
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15: When I left the White House, I knew our work wasn't finished, because lasting change has never been about one person or one administration. 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
19: Jermaine Jackson is being ordered to pay over $6 million after a woman said the singer sexually assaulted her in 1988. On Monday, a Los Angeles judge issued a default judgment after Jackson failed to participate in the case. Lawyers for the plaintiff said the 71-year-old brother of Michael Jackson could not be located to be served with court papers. The judge awarded Rita Butler Barrett $6.5 million. Elsewhere in entertainment news, Russell Simmons is explaining why his name is in the Epstein files. During an appearance on Podcast and Chill, the former Def Jam record executive downplayed having any meaningful relationship with Jeffrey Epstein. He also explained two instances that he's mentioned, saying the first is because a Ugandan model wanted to give him a Bible. And the second is because Deepak Chopra asked Epstein if he wanted to go to his house when Deepak was being honored for his art foundation. Simmons added, every famous person is in there somehow. With the latest in entertainment news, I'm Morgan Wood on the Black Information Network. BINnews.com, your home for Black news first.
7: From Richmond, Virginia, came a voice that revived the spirit of soul, Michael Eugene Archer, better known as D'Angelo. In the mid-90s, his debut album, Brown Sugar, redefined R&B, blending gospel roots, jazz, and raw sensuality. Then came Voodoo, the Grammy-winning masterpiece that cemented him as the neo-soul king. Over the course of his career, D'Angelo won 4 Grammy Awards and collaborated on chart-topping songs with artists like Questlove, Lauryn Hill, Rafael Sadiq, Jay-Z, and Angie Stone. His 2014 album, Black Messiah, marked a shift in his musical career with songs focused on the struggles and resilience of Black America. D'Angelo passed away on October 14, 2025, after a long and private battle with pancreatic cancer. But his iconic songs and contribution to the neo-soul movement continue to live on. Rest in power to the one and only D'Angelo. For the Black Information Network, I'm Kevin Brown.
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20: I'm Mike Moore.
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20: We begin with a follow-up on those infected with the Ebola virus in the Democratic Republic of Congo.
19: An American tested positive for Ebola after being exposed while working with a medical missionary group in the Democratic Republic of Congo. The individual is being evacuated to Germany for treatment. The CDC is working to evacuate at least six other Americans who were exposed. The outbreak in the DR Congo has resulted in at least 100 deaths and more than 390 suspected cases. The World Health Organization has declared the outbreak an international emergency. I'm Morgan Wood on the Black Information Network.
22: There is quick reaction to the testimony from a now former prison guard working the night Jeffrey Epstein died. Congressman Suha Subramaniam commented following the testimony.
23: It was clear incompetence and just a lack of oversight over Jeffrey Epstein that led to him being able to commit suicide.
22: Tova Noel, who is Black, says the sex offender got special treatment behind bars. Noel testified Monday before the House Oversight and Government Reform Committee, which is investigating Epstein and his crimes.
23: He got access to extra bed linens, which helped him commit suicide. He got access to a CPAP machine, which had a long cord.
22: The Justice Department ruled Epstein committed suicide. Noel believes she is the last person to see him alive. Now to Kentucky, where a Black mother hid a camera in her son's hair after suspecting abuse at the school he attends.
24: What I discovered on the camera footage is something no parent should ever have to ever see or hear. Our child was put in a situation where he was scared, overwhelmed, and powerless.
22: That is Tiffany Lee. You heard audio from the camera that captured a teacher's assistant using inappropriate language and behavior toward the child, causing distress. The mother expressed outrage at the treatment and lack of protection for her son, Samaj Lee, an autistic special needs student at Field Elementary in Louisville. She is calling for accountability and stricter measures in special needs classrooms. The staff member has been reassigned.
20: The Arthur Blank Family Foundation distributed $4.2 million in scholarships to students at Atlanta's historically Black colleges and universities to help them graduate. The funding is aimed at assisting students in closing financial gaps that could prevent them from earning their degrees. Nearly 600 students received financial support, with the foundation committing $50 million over 10 years to support HBCU students. In Hampton, Virginia, as the school year winds down, summer break is right around the corner. WAVY is reporting one lucky student at Hampton High School will receive $40,000 as part of College Board's Big Future Scholarship Program. DeAndre Jeffries Branch, who is Black, is that lucky student. Every month, the program doles out two $40,000 scholarships. Also, hundreds of $5 scholarships are awarded to students across the country. I'm Mike Moore, along with Nicole Deal, on your home for 24/7 News, the Black Information Network.
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22: Thank Bank of America has agreed to pay $2.25 million to settle a lawsuit accusing the bank of charging customers illegal ATM fees. The case centers around people who used non-Bank of America ATMs at 7-Eleven and were hit with fees they say were never properly disclosed. Customers were reportedly even charged when the transactions did not go through. The lawsuit argued that is a violation of federal consumer protection rules. So who qualifies for the money? While the settlement covers any Bank of America customer who was charged an out-of-network ATM fee between February 2021 and December 2023 for a transaction that was declined or did not dispense cash, those customers will automatically receive a payout. No claim form is required. Payments will vary depending on how many people are eligible, but the fund is designed to reimburse customers for the improper fees. Bank of America denies wrongdoing but did agree to the settlement. Money news at 24 and 54 minutes past each hour. I'm Nicole Deal on your home for Black News First, the Black Information Network.
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22: In Virginia, did a former elementary school assistant principal blatantly ignore warning signs in a 2023 shooting? That is one of the questions jurors have to answer in the case of Dr. Ebony Parker. She is back in court facing 8 felony charges in the case of a 6-year-old student who shot his first grade teacher at Rich Neck Elementary.
2: Your actions or your failures to act in this case were so severe that you put people at risk, that you simply ignored something which was a foreseeable risk of potential death.
22: That is legal analyst Misty Morris with what prosecutors must prove. Parker, who is Black, was already found negligent in a civil trial, and the teacher was awarded $10 million in damages.
0: Now to California, where a shooting at the city's largest mosque leaves 5 people dead, 2 suspects, and 3 adult victims. The imam of the Islamic Center of San Diego, Taha Hussan, says this is a time of sadness.
4: Sending our prayers and standing in solidarity with all the families in our community here, and also the other mosques and all the places of worship in our beautiful city.
0: After opening fire at the Islamic Center, the teen suspects appear to have died from self-inflicted gunshot wounds. There are now at least 500 cases of Ebola and 130 deaths in Uganda and the Democratic Republic of Congo. The World Health Organization is declaring the Ebola outbreak a public health emergency of international concern. At least one American has tested positive for the virus in the Democratic Republic of Congo. The American and 6 others are being taken to Germany for observation.
22: And finally, when it comes to redistricting, a federal court hearing will be held in Birmingham, Alabama on Friday to hear arguments in a redistricting lawsuit. Attorneys for the NAACP and others are seeking an injunction to stop the 2023 congressional map from being used in the August special election. Their challenge follows a recent U.S. Supreme Court ruling that the court-drawn 2024 maps relied too heavily on race. Those maps created a second majority Black district. I'm Nicole Deal, along with Mike Moore, on your home for Black News First, the Black Information Network. Your Washington Roundup is next.
19: In Congress, the SCORE Act will not move forward for a House vote this week. According to The Hill, the bill has failed for the second time in less than a year to advance in the House. The proposal is meant to set new rules for college sports, including athlete pay, revenue sharing, and how programs are run nationwide. President Donald Trump has supported the bill, but is facing pushback from members of the Congressional Black Caucus. CBC members say the plan could mainly benefit large college athletic programs while doing little to fix long-standing fairness issues for Black athletes and smaller schools. They also say the debate highlights bigger concerns about equity, opportunity, and representation in college sports. For now, the bill remains stalled in the House with no set date for another vote. That's your Washington Roundup. I'm Morgan Wood, your White House correspondent in Washington, D.C. on the Black Information Network, BINnews.com, your home for Black News First.
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6: 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We sit with elders who remember when Motown meant more than music, it meant movement. We walk with artists painting Black features on city walls. We vibe with DJs spinning house, hip-hop, and freedom into every mix. Black folks here cook love into casseroles, build businesses in blitz zones, and still show up at city council meetings wearing their Sunday best. Even through loss, protests, and isolation, we persist. We don't just make culture, we protect it and pass it forward. From Lake Erie to Lake Street, Black Midwesterners hold it down with heart and hustle. Our cold doesn't stop the fire, and our pride speaks softly, but it stands firm. With Black News First, I'm Katie Gray on the Black Information Network.
8: I'm Amber Payton with BIN News Now. Illinois Governor J.B. Pritzker is criticizing Black Chicago Mayor Brandon Johnson's push to keep the Bears in Chicago, saying the mayor has no plan.
9: He's come up with no plan at all about how the Bears would end up in the city of Chicago, so that's problematic. I'd love them to be in the city.
8: Johnson's office says the city's proposal would keep the team in Chicago without burdening property taxpayers. The SCORE Act will not get a House vote this week after failing to advance again. The bill would set new standards for college sports, including revenue sharing and athlete compensation. But the Congressional Black Caucus opposes it, saying it would benefit major athletic programs while Black voting rights are being threatened across the South. And the Southern University Gospel Choir is nominated for a Stellar Award for HBCU Choir of the Year. The Stellar Awards are considered gospel music's top honor. Get BIN News Now on demand 24/7 on the iHeartRadio app.
10: I'm Kevin Brown on your home for 24/7 News, the Black Information Network. The head of the Petroleum Analysis for Gas Buddy, Patrick DeHaan, says for now, Florida's gas prices are below the national average at $4.43 statewide. He predicts prices will dip slightly for the Memorial Day weekend, but if the Strait of Hormuz stays closed, look for $5 a gallon gas by the 4th of July.
11: Every week to 2 weeks, Tampa's going to see those price cycles again, and they may be to progressively higher amounts the longer the Strait remains closed.
10: President Trump has pushed for China to help convince Iran to open the Strait of Hormuz. That has yet to happen, and now gas prices have spiked again. A former Black Virginia assistant principal is back in court. NBC Stephanie Goss reports Ebony Parker faces felony charges in the 2023 shooting of first grade teacher Abigail Zerner by a 6-year-old student.
12: Parker was indicted in 2024 on 8 child abuse charges, one for each bullet in the 9mm handgun brought into Zerner's classroom. She pleaded not guilty.
10: Each count carries a maximum sentence of 5 years in prison. A jury found Parker negligent in a previous trial and awarded Zerner $10 million. Parker faces the criminal trial after being found negligent in the previous civil trial.
12: Zwerner's emotional testimony was central in a civil trial last fall in which Parker was found liable for gross negligence and the teacher awarded $10 million in damages.
10: The NAACP has launched a campaign called Out of Bounds, urging Black athletes, alumni, and fans to boycott the athletic programs of public universities in states that are restricting Black voting rights. The NAACP's initiative comes in response to gerrymandering efforts that have reduced Black political representation in the aftermath of a Supreme Court ruling. The campaign targets states like Alabama, Florida, Georgia, and others, calling for withholding of athletic and financial support. The boycott could impact powerhouse football and basketball programs in the Southeastern Conference and Atlantic Coast Conference. The Congressional Black Caucus has also joined the cause, pressuring athletic leagues to take action against states engaging in redistricting that harm Black communities. Two Black Texas activists are calling for an attorney to be censured after he used the N-word multiple times during a trial. Arguing outside the presence of a jury, the attorney, Michael Phillips, made the statements during a family custody modification case, with some directed at a Black female attorney. The judge ruled Phillips in contempt of court for repeating the racial slur. Activists confronted Phillips about his behavior, with one daring him to say the word again. The activists are calling for all of Phillips' cases involving Black people to be examined for racial injustices. In Oklahoma City, Black educator Naya Springs and her students are using music to transform math learning with the release of an album, Multiply the Beats, Math That Moves, supported by an ARPA grant. The project focuses on teaching multiplication and number patterns through rhythm and repetition to help children build math skills. Research shows that early math skills are crucial for academic success, and the music-based approach helps students understand number patterns and develop math fluency. By emphasizing understanding over memorization, students engage with math through singing and counting, leading to improved confidence and problem-solving abilities. I'm Kevin Brown on your home for Black News First, the Black Information Network.
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3: 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We listen.
7: Harold George Belafonte Jr. was born March 1st, 1927 in Harlem, New York. He served in the U.S. Navy during World War II and then began his career as a singer in the 1950s.
13: I had to leave a little girl in Kingston.
7: His music combined elements of calypso and other Caribbean rhythms, and he became known for his hits like Deo and Jump in the Line.
13: Jump in the Line.
7: Belafonte also acted in several TV shows and films, including the groundbreaking 1957 film Island in the Sun.
14: That was charity, Mr. Fleury. What we want is equality.
7: Belafonte was equally committed to social justice, working alongside Dr. Martin Luther King Jr. and other civil rights leaders. He used his platform to raise awareness on issues such as apartheid in South Africa and the fight for voting rights in the United States. Harry Belafonte passed away on April 25th at the age of 96, but his legacy will continue to live on through his contributions to music, film, and civil rights. Rest in power to the one and only Harry Belafonte. This is Bill Black on the Black Information Network.
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10: I'm Kevin Brown on your home for Black News First, the Black Information Network. Commuters are dealing with a headache as they try to figure out a way to get to New York City with the Long Island Railroad workers on strike. Emily is a nurse who's trying to catch a bus to the city.
15: I mean, I'm up over an hour earlier than I usually am to get to work. So it's going to be a long day. So I'm not expecting to be back here until like 10 p.m. tonight.
10: Governor Kathy Hochul is urging people to work from home with trains not running, impacting 300,000 daily riders. The MTA has shuttle buses from six locations on Long Island going to subway stations in Queens during the peak morning and evening rush times. Roughly one in five teenagers say that social media hurts their mental health. Experts say the sites are lonely places for kids who are struggling to fit in.
16: If they're doing things to try and get those likes and those shares and they're not getting it, they begin to question their own self-worth.
10: Dr. Kerry Curry with the University of North Texas Health System says this proves that parents need to be more involved in their kids' online world. This study from Pew Research found that teen girls are more likely than boys to say social media hurt their mental health, confidence, or sleep. Kids are encouraged to do stunts to get online attention.
16: Teens that seek that type of gratification but then not getting it, that's where we need to worry.
10: 27 graduates recently completed a Cook County program of the Illinois Works Pre-Apprenticeship Program, a workforce training initiative by Hire 360 to prepare Illinois residents for union construction careers and major infrastructure projects. The program, which includes intensive 9-week training, equips participants with industry-recognized certifications and skills needed to enter registered apprenticeships in construction. Funded through Governor J.B. Pritzker's capital infrastructure plan, the initiative aims to expand access to construction careers and meet workforce demands for infrastructure and clean energy projects in the state. By connecting trainees with contractors and apprenticeship pathways, Hire 360 and its partners are creating sustainable career opportunities and strengthening the region's skilled labor pipeline. Students at Salisbury University in Maryland protested a speech by white supremacist Jared Taylor, holding signs and booing to express their disapproval. Taylor, known for his extremist views on race, spoke at the campus amid heavy security and metal detectors. The event sparked a debate on free speech versus hate speech, with Taylor's supporters defending his right to express his views. However, many condemn the speech as promoting white supremacy ideology, with the university distancing itself from Taylor's views. Despite the controversy, Taylor dismissed his opponents as big babies. NBA legend Shaquille O'Neal received a Master of Liberal Arts degree from Louisiana State University during the school's commencement ceremony. O'Neal, a former LSU basketball star, addressed graduates, emphasizing the importance of education and perseverance. This achievement adds to O'Neal's longstanding relationship with LSU, where he excelled as a player before embarking on a successful NBA career. O'Neal, known for his dominance on the court, also earned a doctorate in education and remains an advocate for education and philanthropy. I'm Kevin Brown on your home for Black News First, the Black Information Network.
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18: Imagine you're walking down the street in New York City. As you walk, you start to notice these posters.
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18: and a number.
20: It said apology.
18: You step into a phone booth and dial.
21: This is apology. Apology is not associated with the police or any other organization, but rather is a way for you to tell people what you've done wrong and how you feel about it. Talk for as long as you want. Thank you.
18: What would you apologize for?
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24: Mom, Dad, I'm really sorry. 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
31: This line shouldn't be for apologies. It should be for deranged, psychotic people. People are all crazy. I don't believe this.
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35: I have one question for you, Apology. 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
18: But I knew his name because he was my husband.
36: 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Your dungeon or mine.
18: I'm Marissa Bridge. For 15 years, I watched The Apology Line grow. And I saw Mr. Apology unravel.
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38: Hi, I'm Amber Payton from the Black Information Network. Every headline you hear from us starts with one question. How does this affect our community? We don't just report what's happening. We explain what it means for Black families, Black businesses, and Black futures. 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
39: Cell phones have been an integral part of connecting our modern world. But did you know a Black nuclear engineer pioneered the technology for them? Henry Thomas Sampson was born in 1934 in Jackson, Mississippi. He earned his bachelor's degree in chemical engineering from Purdue University in 1956, followed by his master's degree from UCLA in 1961 and his PhD shortly after. In 1971, Henry Sampson created the Gamma Electric Cell. It's a device which produced long-lasting power to satellites. Sampson's innovation caught the attention of the Motorola Company, which then placed his patented technology into their telephones. This eventually led to the very first telephone calls being made using cell phones. Henry Sampson passed on June 4th, 2015. His genius and Black excellence helped create the globally connected world we share today. This is Tammy Eswick for the Black Information Network.
40: 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I'm Mike Strautmanis, and my history lives here.
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0: Here's what's trending this hour. The State Department is warning against travel to several nations, including the Democratic Republic of Congo, South Sudan, and Uganda, experiencing a growing Ebola outbreak. Texas Attorney General Kim Paxton has received President Trump's endorsement in the state's Republican Senate primary runoff. And severe weather conditions are impacting millions across several states today, including Ohio and Tennessee. A few tornadoes are also possible across the region. I'm Amber Payton, and that's what's trending.
3: 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Here's Morgan Wood.
2: This university is taking a historic step forward with a massive campus transformation called the Quantum Leap Initiative. The Nashville-based HBCU is rolling out a roughly $900 million to $1 billion master plan designed to completely modernize its campus over the next decade. The project includes a 100,000 square foot data and technology center, new student housing, upgraded classrooms, and expanded facilities for arts, athletics, and student life. University leaders say the goal is to position Fisk as a national leader in innovation and workforce development, while also bringing cutting-edge tech, training, and research opportunities directly to students. The data center alone is expected to serve as a hub for advanced computing and digital learning tools. Officials say the project will help strengthen economic development in North Nashville and expand access to high-demand tech skills. With the latest in HBCU news, I'm Morgan Wood on the Black Information Network.
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4: I'm Shay Diddy on the Black Information Network. In 2019, the St. John Will.i.am Coltrane African Orthodox Church observed its 50th anniversary. Based in San Francisco, the church uses John Coltrane's music as a source for religious discovery. Instead of singing traditional hymns, worshipers chant Coltrane's A Love Supreme, and there are monthly meditations where people commune with Coltrane's music. In 1965, Branzo King and his wife, Marina King, saw Coltrane live at San Francisco Jazz Club. The couple had a religious experience. They called it a sound baptism. In the years leading up to his death in 1967 at the age of 40, Coltrane's music had grown increasingly spiritual. He said that he wanted to be a saint, and in him, Branzo, who had wanted to be a preacher, had found his God. Instead of a mural of Jesus in the sanctuary, there is one of patron saint John Coltrane. And that's a fact. I'm Shay Diddy on the Black Information Network.
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2: FKA Twigs is set to play Josephine Baker in an upcoming biopic. Deadline reports the film will be directed by Maimouna Doucouré, a French filmmaker. In a statement, FKA Twigs said Baker's extraordinary legacy is such an inspiration to me and so many people in the world, adding she lives in our hearts as a visionary, groundbreaking woman whose story is as powerful as it is relevant today. The project is scheduled to begin filming this fall. Elsewhere in entertainment, Kanye West's upcoming concert in India has been called off. The New Delhi show, originally set for May 23rd, was suspended due to security concerns following a string of canceled performances in Europe. In a statement, organizers said the safety of attendees and residents and the public remains top priority, calling the event one of the largest live productions ever planned in India. Meanwhile, The Baby is back on the Billboard Hot Rap Songs chart. His track, Pop That Thang, reached number one on the chart dated May 16th, his first chart topper in 6 years. With the latest in entertainment, I'm Morgan Wood on the Black Information Network.
5: I'm Bill Black with another Bet You Didn't Know music fact. And now, my friends, let's spend some time talking about one of my favorite singers in the world, Miss Anita Baker. And now, now let's play a song from the Boomerang soundtrack. Now, I know you're probably saying, Bill Black, what does Anita Baker have to do with the Boomerang soundtrack? I'll tell you. LA and Babyface did the Boomerang motion picture soundtrack. They even submitted songs to Anita Baker. At the time, Anita declined the songs because she was pregnant and just couldn't do it. So she suggested, how about you let the girl on the demo record the song? Who was the girl on the demo? Tony Braxton. So we can thank Anita for giving us Tony. I'm Bill Black with another Bet You Didn't Know music fact on the Black Information Network.
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6: We begin with Black civil rights attorney Ben Crump. He's saying he wants to help a Clay County, Florida family get justice.
8: Justice for Morris Davis.
9: Justice for Morris Davis.
8: Justice for Morris Davis.
9: Justice for Morris Davis.
6: Attorney Crump is now representing the Black family of Morris Davis. Davis was the 48-year-old Black man who was shot to death over a week ago by a deputy. The sheriff's office says Davis was armed, but Crump says video of the incident shows deputies used excessive force and Davis's death was not justified. He also questions what kind of threat Davis could have posed, considering he was handicapped and walked with a cane.
7: A dangerous scene unfolded in Norfolk, Virginia.

0: Girls Club of America, a member of the Rotary International, and a mentor with the Wise Within program, Johnson stands as an inspiration for Black leadership in the realm of sports and beyond, making Danita Johnson another name you should know. I'm Wesson Tishome for the Black Information Network.
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3: I'm Kevin Brown on your home for Black News First, the Black Information Network. Residents in Memphis, Tennessee are determined to reverse the trend of seasonal crime. As the weather gets warmer, there's a yearly spike in violence. Grassroots community members believe it will take more than police resources to solve the problem. Terrell Monger, Black founder of Start With Me in Parkway Village, told Fox 13 when the community works together, it can make a difference.
4: Where my church is, Parkway Village, which is among the highest in violent crimes in the city, there's a gas station right down the street from my church. You saw all kind of guys hanging out. They found dead bodies behind the dumpsters and all of that. I can tell you, since the task force has been heavy in our community, that gas station is not as populated by what it was populated with.
3: A new education scorecard focused on reading scores of students in grades 3-8 in Florida shows there's a learning recession in the state. The biggest fall in scores has happened in Florida, according to researchers at Stanford and Harvard. Black school board member Dr. Steve Gallen was asked about what parents should think about this report.
5: Our parents are very confident in the work we're doing, but we do need to look at this report as an opportunity to improve, and I hope that that's done at the state level as well.
3: Six South Florida's reporting lower reading scores is a nationwide trend and names several reasons for the decline, like too much smartphone use and the impact of social media. Black Broward School Superintendent Dr. Howard Hepburn was asked if more paper and pencil should be used in the classroom.
6: I see a mix of both, so it's a fine balance, but I know one thing, we have to continue to innovate as school districts, and we have to continue to evolve because society is evolving around us and the demands are different than they were 10 years ago.
3: Black Women for Wellness recently concluded Black Maternal Health Week 2026, emphasizing the importance of centering Black mothers and birthing people for healing injustice. The organization's advocacy efforts aim to demand a healthcare system that provides quality and dignified care to Black mothers through a campaign that extends beyond a single week. BWW seeks to keep conversations around Black maternal health visible and urgent, inviting community-wide engagement and sustained commitment. The initiative was made possible through partnerships with Essential Access Health and In Our Own Voice, highlighting the organization's dedication to advancing reproductive and maternal health equity. Morgan State University in Maryland has achieved a historic milestone by producing the largest number of graduates in its 158-year history. The university conferred a record number of degrees during the 2025-2026 academic year, marking a significant increase in annual degree production over the past 16 years. The spring 2026 commencement saw a 24% year-over-year increase in degree earners, reflecting the university's commitment to student success and public impact. Morgan's record output comes amid sustained enrollment growth, with the university now approaching 12,000 students and enrolling nearly 50% of all students at Maryland's historically Black colleges and universities. I'm Kevin Brown on your home for Black News First, the Black Information Network.
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8: This is Layla Ali, undefeated world champion Hall of Fame boxer, wellness advocate, and CEO of Layla Ali Lifestyle. My father, Muhammad Ali, was more than a champion in the ring. He was a global voice for courage, conviction, faith, and justice. The Muhammad Ali Center celebrates his life, his principles, and his willingness to stand for something bigger than himself, reminding us of the power of purpose. To learn more

0: 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I'm Layla Ali, and my history lives here.
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3: FKA Twigs is set to play Josephine Baker in an upcoming biopic. Deadline reports the film will be directed by Maimouna Doucouré, a French filmmaker. In a statement, FKA Twigs said Baker's extraordinary legacy is such an inspiration to me and so many people in the world, adding she lives in our hearts as a visionary, groundbreaking woman whose story is as powerful as it is relevant today. The project is scheduled to begin filming this fall. Elsewhere in entertainment, Kanye West's upcoming concert in India has been called off. The New Delhi show, originally set for May 23rd, was suspended due to security concerns following a string of canceled performances in Europe. In a statement, organizers said the safety of attendees and residents and the public remains top priority, calling the event one of the largest live productions ever planned in India. Meanwhile, The Baby is back on the Billboard Hot Rap Songs chart. His track, Pop That Thang, reached number one on the chart dated May 16th, his first chart topper in 6 years. With the latest in entertainment, I'm Morgan Wood on the Black Information Network.
4: This is Wesson Tichome with another essential black film. What started as a suggestion from Maya Angelou to the government of Ghana ended with an Independence Day concert on March 6, 1971. Featuring Wilson Pickett, Ike and Tina Turner, Les McCann and Eddie Harris, the Staple Singers, Santana featuring Willie Bobo, Roberta Flack, and the voices of East Harlem, the movie Soul to Soul not only captures performances from these iconic artists, their personal journey connecting to their roots, ancestral homeland, and history.
5: People get offended by talking about going back home and all that, but in a way, I really feel it deep inside. They just
4: won't. Transformational for many of the artists whose only understanding of Africa came from Hollywood tropes, but also for the country of Ghana that would experience Western music firsthand for the first time.
6: You can hear the moans and groans coming from here. Their spirits are still here.
4: Soul to Soul captures artist and audience united by a history of oppression and the music used to overcome it, making it another essential black film. I'm Wesson Tichome for the Black Information Network.
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9: I'm Esther Dillard on your home for 24/7 news, the Black Information Network. Here are your top stories. A black Louisville, Kentucky mom of an autistic child is demanding cameras be placed in school classrooms after capturing disturbing video on a hidden camera in her son's locks. Just ahead of summer season, Memphis leaders are calling for strategy to stop future shooting incidents. And hundreds come out to support the All Roads Lead to the South National Day of Action for Voting Rights in Selma, Alabama over the weekend. Supporters from across the country came together, marching across the Edmund Pettus Bridge more than 60 years after Bloody Sunday. The focus was educating and encouraging residents to vote despite the SCOTUS decision that essentially gutted the Voting Rights Act.
10: You have to be willing, Brother Hakeem, to hold the chamber hostage to say nothing moves until we pass the Voting Rights Act, the John Lewis Voting Rights Act. And Democrats have not been willing to burn it down ever.
9: Former Missouri State Representative Don Calloway told MS Now, if Americans make it possible for Democrats to win the U.S. House during midterm elections, he wants House Leader Hakeem Jeffries to take action. Meanwhile, in Virginia, a black former assistant principal at Richneck Elementary School in Newport News is pleading not guilty to criminal charges in a shooting case. WTKR reports Ebony Parker faces 8 felony counts of child neglect after a 6-year-old student shot his teacher, Abby Zwerner, in 2023. Each of the charges are connected directly to 8 bullets in the gun during the attack. Prosecutors allege Parker failed to take action before the shooting occurred, and it's shock and outrage among black residents in Palmetto, Florida, after someone vandalized 17 graves at a historic black cemetery. Atlanta News First reports vandals knocked down headstones and spray-painted the names of Trump and DeSantis in red letters on tombs in the old Memphis cemetery. Joseph Roberts says he has several family members buried there.
11: It takes a real sick individual to come out here in this graveyard and break open people's graves and spray paint on graves. What do you get out of vandalizing someone's grave? These are people's loved ones. Truly disrespectful.
9: Officials are still looking for whoever is responsible. No arrests have been made. $1.7 billion, that's how much the Justice Department says it'll set aside to pay Trump allies who claim they were wrongly targeted during the Biden years. The fund also settles President Trump's lawsuit against the IRS over his leaked tax returns. Democrats are already pushing back, calling the deal an unconstitutional use of taxpayer money. And finally, if you've bought items on Amazon lately, listen up. Amazon is facing a new class action suit filed in Seattle. It basically alleges the tech company collected hundreds of millions of dollars in unlawful tariff costs by raising prices on imported goods for customers. Then when the U.S. Supreme Court ruled that Trump lacked the authority to impose certain tariffs, it didn't give the money back. I'm Esther Dillard on your home for Black News First, the Black Information Network.
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13: More Americans are packing up and moving overseas for work. And for a lot of people, it's not just about the adventure. It's about the money, the flexibility, and the quality of life. A new workforce study shows the number of U.S.-based workers taking jobs abroad has more than doubled over the last few years. And the people leading the trend, tech workers. Experts say many employees are looking for something they feel they're losing here in the U.S. Remote work, lower cost of living, affordable health care, child care, and better work-life balance. Some workers are even taking lower salaries overseas because their money stretches further. France and the UK are becoming especially popular destinations, while more European companies are aggressively recruiting American talent in AI and tech. Researchers say return-to-office policies are also playing a major role. Some workers realized during the pandemic they could do their job from anywhere, and now they're asking, if I'm going to work remotely anyway, why stay somewhere so expensive? With Money News at 24 and 54 minutes past each hour, I'm Mimi Brown on your home for Black News First, the Black Information Network.
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15: A white Fox News host, Jesse Waters, is drawing heavy criticism after saying on air that blacks should have more children if they want stronger representation in Congress. He says blacks for 150 years have only represented 10 to 15% of the American population. He goes on to say if they want to have more seats, they got to get in between the sheets. His comments came during a discussion about Republican-led redistricting efforts that are eliminating black majority districts across several states.
14: The family of a 14-year-old boy who was gunned down in Northwest Indiana are seeking justice.
16: Devin Porter was shot and killed on Friday afternoon inside of a Michigan City home. His sister says he ran into her room after he was shot.
17: He was still trying to gasp for air, but his eyes was gone, on the back of his head. By the time they came, he was gone.
16: Porter, who was a freshman at Michigan City High School, was taken to a hospital where he was pronounced dead. No one is in custody. I'm Perry Williams.
14: Four Navy pilots are lucky to be alive after two military fighter jets collided during an air show in Idaho. Disturbing video shows the jets spinning toward the ground and then crashing. But miraculously, all four pilots were able to eject.
18: That is a miracle when particularly jet airplanes come together. It's usually not a very good outcome. So that's a good outcome.
14: That's Embry-Riddle Aeronautical University Professor Cary Grant. The air show was being held near the Mountain Home Air Force Base, about 50 miles outside of Boise.
15: And finally, a Black Florida pastor returned to the pulpit over the weekend after spending 10 months in jail for stealing a man's home. Prosecutors say Pastor Carl Johnson targeted a vulnerable homeowner and illegally took control of his property. The pastor of New Beginning Missionary Baptist Church now owes $180,000 in restitution and must spend the next 15 years on probation. His return was met with mixed reactions from the community. I'm Nicole Deal, along with Mike Moore, on your home for Black News First, the Black Information Network. Your Washington Roundup is next.
3: President Trump is warning Iran that time is of the essence when it comes to making a peace deal. In a Truth Social post recently, Trump renewed his threats against Iran. He told Iran to get moving fast or there won't be anything left of them. This comes as there appears to have been little progress in talks between Iran and the U.S. An Iranian foreign ministry spokesperson said Tehran has responded to the latest U.S. proposal. Elsewhere, the president is considering building a permanent helipad at the White House. That's according to multiple reports. The permanent helipad would be used for the new Marine One helicopter. The latest version of the president's helicopter reportedly is more likely to burn grass than the previous one. This would be the latest renovation to the White House grounds, spearheaded by Trump with other projects, including building a ballroom and overhauling the Rose Garden. That's your Washington Roundup. I'm Morgan Wood, your White House correspondent on the Black Information Network, your home for Black News First.
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14: The United States Senate has had a total of 12 Black members, with the first being Hiram Rhodes Rebels, elected in 1870 during the Reconstruction era. Jim Crow and other disenfranchisement tactics led to a gap of nearly 90 years between the first and second U.S. Black senators. In 1992, Carol Moseley Braun became the first Black woman to serve in the U.S. Senate.
20: I don't know, maybe this is just my day to get to talk about race. Maybe I'm just lucky like that today.
14: Vice President Kamala Harris became the second Black female to serve as a U.S. senator in 2017. Barack Obama was the fifth Black senator and the first to be elected president of the United States.
21: Race is an issue that I believe this nation cannot afford to ignore right now.
14: While Georgia's Raphael Warnock is the latest Black member of the U.S. Senate after his 2021 election. Black U.S. senators have made contributions to the country and paved the way for future generations of Black leaders. And that's a fact. This is Mike Moore for the Black Information Network.
22: I'm Amber Payton with BIN News Now. President Trump says he is concerned about Ebola after an American tested positive for the virus in the Democratic Republic of the Congo.
23: You know, it's been confined right now to Africa.
22: The World Health Organization has declared the outbreak in the DRC and Uganda a public health emergency. The American and six others are being taken to Germany for observation. President Trump is calling for the Justice Department to investigate mail-in ballot issues in Maryland. He blamed Black Governor Wes Moore, claiming the error benefits Democrats. State election officials say a vendor mistake caused some voters to receive the wrong party ballot, but replacement ballots are being mailed. And rapper Cardi B leads the 2026 BET Awards nominations with six, including Album of the Year and Best Female Hip Hop Artist. Rapper Kendrick Lamar and Mariah the Scientist follow with five each. The show is set for June 28th in Los Angeles. Get BIN News Now on demand 24/7 on the iHeartRadio app.
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25: We're not going back!
24: fired up and ready to go, thousands came out to the All Roads Lead to the South rally for voting rights. One of the many black lawmakers who made his way south is New Jersey Senator Cory Booker. We chatted over the weekend while he was on the ground. Senator Booker, welcome back to the Black Information Network.
0: It is so good to be on with you. Thank you.
1: Where are you and what's your game plan?
0: I'm in Montgomery right now, and we have a great turnout here. And what we're really saying is that this sacred civic soil that we're on right here, where people sacrificed here from Selma to Montgomery to Birmingham, we know that Alabama, along with Louisiana and Tennessee and so many of our great southern states, that there are people who sacrificed so much for the democracy that we enjoy. And so now it's our turn. The Supreme Court has done it again. They did it in Plessy versus Ferguson. They did it in Dred Scott. They did it in Korematsu. But now in our generation, they're doing something to deny and to take away rights from people. And we have to respond just like they did in other generations, mobilize and organize. And I will never forget, as a descendant of slaves, I will never forget that the privileges I enjoy were paid for by the blood, sweat, and tears of our ancestors. And the way you pay that back is by doing the work in your generation to secure and advance our freedoms.
1: I know you've been on the ground just a few hours. What are you hearing from the people there?
0: Determination. I'm hearing a group of people who, on a hot day that feels like 90 degrees and the sun shining and beating, that they count it not robbery to come out and stand up for freedom, for fair elections, for fair maps. I see a whole chorus of people starting to form. I see the makings of a movement. And so there's a lot of work to do, but I'm really encouraged by what I'm seeing here in Montgomery.
1: Senator Booker tells me people have to turn out, even those who haven't voted in years, because he says their lives are not getting better. Their lives are getting worse.
0: People have now seen Donald Trump's leadership for over a year and a half. And the question is, are they better off than they were a year and a half ago? Well, look at the gas prices. Look at your cost of food. And on top of that, we see our tax dollars going to insane things, from a war overseas that he said it would keep us out, that's costing us tens of billions of dollars, to things like ballrooms. When you don't vote, you surrender that vote to the very things that you are getting cynical about. But when you do, when you take the power into your hands, well, change happens, because at the end of the day, the power of the people is greater than the people in power.
1: Senator Cory Booker, on the ground with the people. Thank you for joining in.
0: Thank you so much. Take care now.
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25: In 1983, while serving as the commanding deputy general at Fort Leavenworth, Kansas, General Colin Powell came across two small alleys dedicated to the Buffalo Soldiers. Realizing the Buffalo Soldiers deserved more recognition for their contributions to American military history, General Powell launched a campaign to get the all-black Army regiment properly honored. Through his support and the fundraising efforts of historian Carlton Philpott, a monument honoring the Buffalo Soldiers was officially erected on July 25, 1992. Texas sculptor Eddie Dixon constructed the monument, which shows a lone black soldier on horseback. Colin Powell, the highest-ranking black military officer during his time of service, went on to become the first black Secretary of State. He is credited with being one of the first political figures to acknowledge America's all-black Buffalo Soldiers Regiment. And that's a fact. This is Wesson Tishome for the Black Information Network.
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26: I'm Kevin Brown on your home for Black News First, the Black Information Network. Commuters are dealing with a headache as they try to figure out a way to get to New York City with the Long Island Railroad workers on strike. Emily is a nurse who's trying to catch a bus to the city.
27: Yeah, I mean, I'm up over an hour earlier than I usually am to get to work, so it's going to be a long day. So I'm not expecting to be back here until like 10 p.m. tonight.
26: Governor Kathy Hochul is urging people to work from home with trains not running, impacting 300,000 daily riders. The MTA has shuttle buses from 6 locations on Long Island going to subway stations in Queens during the peak morning and evening rush times. Roughly 1 in 5 teenagers say that social media hurts their mental health. Experts say the sites are lonely places for kids who are struggling to fit in.
2: If they're doing things to try and get those likes and those shares and they're not getting it, they begin to question their own self-worth.
26: Dr. Kerry Curry with the University of North Texas Health System says this proves that parents need to be more involved in their kids' online world. This study from Pew Research found that teen girls are more likely than boys to say social media hurt their mental health, confidence, or sleep. Kids are encouraged to do stunts to get online attention.
2: Teens that seek that type of gratification but then not getting it, that's where we need to worry.
26: 27 graduates recently completed a Cook County program of the Illinois Works Pre-Apprenticeship Program, a workforce training initiative by Hire 360 to prepare Illinois residents for union construction careers and major infrastructure projects. The program, which includes intensive 9-week training, equips participants with industry-recognized certifications and skills needed to enter registered apprenticeships in construction. Funded through Governor J.B. Pritzker's Capital Infrastructure Plan, the initiative aims to expand access to construction careers and meet workforce demands for infrastructure and clean energy projects in the state. By connecting trainees with contractors and apprenticeship pathways, Hire 360 and its partners are creating sustainable career opportunities and strengthening the region's skilled labor pipeline. Students at Salisbury University in Maryland protested a speech by white supremacist Jared Taylor, holding signs and booing to express their disapproval. Taylor, known for his extremist views on race, spoke at the campus amid heavy security and metal detectors. The event sparked a debate on free speech versus hate speech, with Taylor's supporters defending his right to express his views. However, many condemned the speech as promoting white supremacy ideology, with the university distancing itself from Taylor's views. Despite the controversy, Taylor dismissed his opponents as big babies. NBA legend Shaquille O'Neal received a Master of Liberal Arts degree from Louisiana State University during the school's commencement ceremony. O'Neal, a former LSU basketball star, addressed graduates emphasizing the importance of education and perseverance. This achievement adds to O'Neal's longstanding relationship with LSU, where he excelled as a player before embarking on a successful NBA career. O'Neal, known for his dominance on the court, also earned a doctorate in education and remains an advocate for education and philanthropy. I'm Kevin Brown on your home for Black News First, the Black Information Network.
4: This is Morgan Wood from the Black Information Network, and today we're speaking with Ryan Breckenridge from the Georgia Department of Behavioral Health on the subject of opioid abuse in the Black community. Ryan, talk to me about xylazine, also known as Trank or Trank Dope. Why are we starting to see more of it?
7: Xylazine is a non-opioid tranquilizer. It's being mixed in fentanyl. Adding xylazine to it is presenting health risks that we haven't seen. The DEA even noticed earlier this year, xylazine has been notated in their fentanyl seizures in 48 out of 50 states.
4: Opioid abuse is on the rise in the Black community, and the Georgia Department of Behavioral Health and Developmental Disabilities is focused on reversing this trend. 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For the Black Information Network, I'm Morgan Wood.
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0: A mayday was called for a missing firefighter, but they were located right away. The building has been deemed uninhabitable and has left four people displaced. I'm Perry Williams.
1: And finally, a new Ebola outbreak is spreading across Central Africa, prompting the World Health Organization to declare a public health emergency. More than 300 suspected cases and 88 deaths have been reported, mostly in Congo, but now reaching Uganda and even the capital, Kinshasa. The Bundibugyo variant has no approved vaccine or treatment. The U.S. is now working to relocate a small number of affected Americans while sending support for testing, surveillance, and containment. I'm Nicole Deal, along with Mike Moore, on your home for Black News First, the Black Information Network. Your healthy minute is next.
2: A health expert is sharing simple food guidance for better energy throughout the day. Beth Zeroni, a dietitian at the Cleveland Clinic, says sustained energy comes from balancing carbohydrates, protein, and healthy fats. She recommends focusing on whole foods like fruits, vegetables, nuts, seeds, whole grains, eggs, chicken, and fish. She also suggests not going more than 3 to 4 hours without eating to help prevent energy crashes and overeating later in the day. Zeroni warns that highly processed foods, added sugars, and sweetened drinks may give a quick boost, but often lead to a faster drop in energy. Black Americans face disproportionately higher rates of diet-related conditions like diabetes and hypertension, and often live in areas with limited access to fresh, affordable food. Experts say building consistent, balanced eating habits can help support long-term energy and reduce health risk. That's your Healthy Minutes.
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6: Columbus's BIN. 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
7: BIN News this hour. I'm Doug Davis. Coming up, a mail-in ballot printing error in Maryland is drawing national attention and a call for a federal investigation from President Trump. Plus, with primary elections about to wrap up, Senator African-American Raphael Warnock took his message across state lines to Alabama this past weekend, calling out efforts there to weaken Black political power. And historians say Black Americans living in Charleston, South Carolina, created Memorial Day. We'll dive into the facts in moments, but first, here's BIN News Now.
8: Texas Attorney General Ken Paxton is celebrating President Trump's endorsement in his Senate run.
9: John Cornyn fought Donald Trump's election in 2016, said he was an albatross around our neck. And in 2024, he said his day has passed.
8: Paxton says Trump is still upset that Senator John Cornyn once backed Ron DeSantis for president. Trump called Cornyn, quote, a good man, end quote, but said he was not supportive during tough times. Black civil rights attorney Ben Crump is helping the family of Morris Davis, a 48-year-old Black man shot and killed by a Clay County, Florida deputy. The sheriff's office says Davis was armed, but Crump says video shows excessive force and questions what threat Davis posed since he was handicapped and used a cane. And recent job losses in the Washington, D.C. area are hitting Black workers especially hard. A new Economic Policy Institute report says the region has lost about 115,000 jobs since President Trump returned to office, with many tied to federal cuts. Black employment in the region fell by 6 percentage points. I'm Amber Payton with BIN News Now. Back to you, Doug.
7: All right. Thanks, and happy Tuesday. Maryland officials say a ballot error has been corrected, but President Trump on brand is urging his Justice Department to investigate. This after Maryland elected officials reported a printing error that sent some voters the wrong party's mail-in ballot. State says the issue was limited, identified quickly, and that replacement ballots are already being sent. President Trump took a shot at Maryland Governor African-American Wes Moore, accusing him of allowing the mistake to occur. Trump, who has used mail-in ballots multiple times, is against it. Here is what he had to say about it last year while addressing reporters inside the Oval Office.
10: Mail-in ballots are corrupt, and we as a Republican Party are going to do everything possible that we get rid of mail-in ballots. We're going to start with an executive order that's being written right now by the best lawyers in the country to end mail-in ballots.
7: Maryland leaders are accusing President Trump of spreading misinformation and say no illegal ballots were distributed. Meanwhile, Black Georgia Senator Raphael Warnock visited Alabama before today's primaries, urging Black voters to participate in the election process as southern states redistrict lines that are intended to silence Black voices in Congress. Warnock said the soul of America is on the line.
11: I often say that a vote is a kind of prayer for the world we desire for ourselves and our children. And our prayers are strongest when we pray together. Voting is about praying not with your lips, but with your legs.
7: Speaking to community leaders, Warnock referenced civil rights leaders who fought for equal access to the ballot, noting that their work remains unfinished.
11: It's about putting your body in the struggle the way my parishioner John Lewis did, the way Martin Luther King Jr. did, the way Rosa Parks did.
7: In Georgia, Democratic voters are selecting a nominee for governor, with former Atlanta mayor African-American Keisha Lance Bottoms leading a crowded field of candidates in recent polls. Keep it here on the BIN as we bring you updates as results come in. And finally, new research highlights the roles of Black Americans and the origins of Memorial Day. Historians say the first Memorial Day observance took place in 1865, organized by newly freed Black residents or American freedmen in Charleston, South Carolina. Black folks observed their sacrifices on the last Monday of May and held ceremonies honoring Black Union soldiers buried at a former Confederate prison camp. The event included a procession and musical performances. Graves of the fallen soldiers were decorated with flowers. You know, it's kind of funny when I think back in the day. I remember as a boy when our family drove every year from Philadelphia to Richmond, Virginia to join family members in laying flowers on the grave of my great-great-grandfather who fought for our freedom. Memorial Day. This was our holiday. Holiday first. Stay connected and subscribe and follow BIN News this hour wherever you get your podcasts. And I'm Doug Davis for the Black Information Network.
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12: The 23rd of August is recognized in many countries as the International Day for the Remembrance of the Transatlantic Slave Trade and its eventual abolition. The Day of Remembrance was selected by the UNESCO agency to acknowledge a historic slave uprising in the French colony of Santo Domingo, now known as Haiti. On the eve of August 22, 1791, African-American men and women revolted against slave owners. This uprising triggered the Haitian Revolution and eventually led to the island's independence from French colonizers in 1804. Over 200,000 Haitians perished during the multi-year conflict, along with thousands of French troops and colonists. The first Day of Remembrance occurred in Haiti in 1998. Today, countries around the world recognize this date and its contribution towards abolishing the slave trade. And that's a fact. I'm Wesson Tishome for the Black Information Network.
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13: I'm Kevin Brown on your home for Black News First, the Black Information Network. Residents in Memphis, Tennessee are determined to reverse the trend of seasonal crime. As the weather gets warmer, there's a yearly spike in violence. Grassroots community members believe it will take more than police resources to solve the problem. Terrell Monger, Black founder of Start With Me in Parkway Village, told Fox 13 when the community works together, it can make a difference.
14: Where my church is, Parkway Village, which is among the highest in violent crimes in the city, there's a gas station right down the street from my church. You saw all kind of guys hanging out. They found dead bodies behind the dumpsters and all of that. I can tell you, since the task force has been heavy in our community, that gas station is not as populated by what it was populated with.
13: A new education scorecard focused on reading scores of students in grades 3-8 in Florida shows there's a learning recession in the state. The biggest fall in scores has happened in Florida, according to researchers at Stanford and Harvard. Black School Board member Dr. Steve Gallen was asked about what parents should think about this report.
15: Our parents are very confident in the work we're doing, but we do need to look at this report as an opportunity to improve, and I hope that that's done at the state level as well.
13: Six South Florida's reporting lower reading scores is a nationwide trend and names several reasons for the decline, like too much smartphone use and the impact of social media. Black Broward School Superintendent Dr. Howard Hepburn was asked if more paper and pencil should be used in the classroom.
16: I see a mix of both, so it's a fine balance, but I know one thing, we have to continue to innovate as school districts, and we have to continue to evolve because society is evolving around us and the demands are different than they were 10 years ago.
13: Black Women for Wellness recently concluded Black Maternal Health Week 2026, emphasizing the importance of centering black mothers and birthing people for healing and justice. The organization's advocacy efforts aim to demand a healthcare system that provides quality and dignified care to black mothers through a campaign that extends beyond a single week. BWW seeks to keep conversations around black maternal health visible and urgent, inviting community-wide engagement and sustained commitment. The initiative was made possible through partnerships with Essential Access Health and In Our Own Voice, highlighting the organization's dedication to advancing reproductive and maternal health equity. Morgan State University in Maryland has achieved a historic milestone by producing the largest number of graduates in its 158-year history. The university conferred a record number of degrees during the 2025-2026 academic year, marking a significant increase in annual degree production over the past 16 years. The spring 2026 commencement saw a 24% year-over-year increase in degree earners, reflecting the university's commitment to student success and public impact. Morgan's record output comes amid sustained enrollment growth, with the university now approaching 12,000 students and enrolling nearly 50% of all students at Maryland's historically black colleges and universities. I'm Kevin Brown on your home for Black News First, the Black Information Network.
2: This is Morgan Wood from the Black Information Network, sharing black history around America. More than 200,000 black soldiers fought in the Civil War, many for a freedom they have never known. The African American Civil War Museum in Washington, D.C. honors their service, sacrifice, and determination to claim

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1: Most people know about Restaurant Week, but not everyone knows there's a Black Restaurant Week born in Houston, Texas in 2016 and is now spreading to cities across the country. It's more than just menus. It's a movement.
2: And so we really want to create something that was more all-inclusive to the creative things we were seeing happening in the food scene.
1: That's one of the three founders, Fallon Farrell.
2: As we've grown through the years, we've literally watched businesses start off as like a pop-up food tent and now having like two or three locations.
1: From soul food kitchens to hidden gem caterers, Black Restaurant Week shines a light where it's long been missing. It's helped generate tens of millions of dollars for Black-owned businesses, keeping legacies alive and creating new ones. And it's part of Black history still being written every time a diner takes that first bite. I'm Esther Dillard for the Black Information Network.
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7: Just under 300 votes decided the Democratic runoff in the Louisiana Senate primary. There is the possibility of a recount.
0: If it's important to the Black community.
8: The Supreme Court vacated a win in a case in Mississippi where we represented the state NAACP that led to the creation of three new majority Black voting districts.
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9: Cell phones have been an integral part of connecting our modern world. But did you know a Black nuclear engineer pioneered the technology for them? Henry Thomas Sampson was born in 1934 in Jackson, Mississippi. He earned his bachelor's degree in chemical engineering from Purdue University in 1956, followed by his master's degree from UCLA in 1961 and his PhD shortly after. In 1971, Henry Sampson created the Gamma Electric Cell. It's a device which produced long-lasting power to satellites. Sampson's innovation caught the attention of the Motorola Company, which then placed his patented technology into their telephones. This eventually led to the very first telephone calls being made using cell phones. Henry Sampson passed on June 4th, 2015. His genius and Black excellence helped create the globally connected world we share today. This is Tammy Eswick for the Black Information Network.
10: 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I'm Mike Strautmanis, and my history lives here.
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11: Here's what's trending this hour. Today is a jam-packed primary day with elections in six states for the U.S. House, Senate, and governor races. Voters are headed to the polls in Alabama, Idaho, Kentucky, Oregon, Pennsylvania, and Georgia, where five GOP candidates will battle to face Georgia Democrat Senator John Ossoff. Millions in the central U.S. are bracing for severe weather today, and more than 1,300 acres have been burned by the Sandy Fire in Southern California. I'm Amber Payton, and that's what's trending.
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12: The last four teams in the NBA playoffs are now playing in their best of seven series.
13: Got it! It'll count! Foul called! He'll go to the line!
12: In the East, it's the Knicks and the Cavaliers. In the West, the defending champion Oklahoma City Thunder are going head-to-head with the San Antonio Spurs.
14: This is small guard versus small guard.
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14: Right. Like, Jalen Brunson really came in there and turned into what they would hope Donovan Mitchell had been. Like, at this point, I don't think Knicks fans would trade Jalen Brunson for Donovan Mitchell. I think the rest of us would. But I still think that there's a way that we view Donovan Mitchell as like having a superstar potential, where I think we still view Jalen Brunson as a bit of a yeoman. This is small guard versus small guard.
12: Super Bowl 64 is on its way to the Music City. The game will be played at the new Nissan Stadium, which is scheduled to open next season. And the Super Bowl matchup will come 30 years after the Titans made their only Super Bowl appearance in Atlanta. Nashville joins Los Angeles, Atlanta, and Las Vegas as Super Bowl host cities selected by the NFL. Get your sports at 14 and 44 past each and every hour. I'm Ray Harris on the Black Information Network.
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22: Jermaine Jackson is being ordered to pay over $6 million after a woman said the singer sexually assaulted her in 1988. On Monday, a Los Angeles judge issued a default judgment after Jackson failed to participate in the case. Lawyers for the plaintiff said the 71-year-old brother of Michael Jackson could not be located to be served with court papers. The judge awarded Rita Butler Barrett $6.5 million. Elsewhere in entertainment news, Russell Simmons is explaining why his name is in the Epstein files. During an appearance on Podcast and Chill, the former Def Jam record executive downplayed having any meaningful relationship with Jeffrey Epstein. He also explained two instances that he's mentioned, saying the first is because a Ugandan model wanted to give him a Bible. And the second is because Deepak Chopra asked Epstein if he wanted to go to his house when Deepak was being honored for his art foundation. Simmons added, every famous person is in there somehow. With the latest in entertainment news, I'm Morgan Wood on the Black Information Network. BINnews.com, your home for Black news first.
3: From Richmond, Virginia, came a voice that revived the spirit of soul, Michael Eugene Archer, better known as D'Angelo. In the mid-90s, his debut album, Brown Sugar, redefined R&B, blending gospel roots, jazz, and raw sensuality.
1: Then came Voodoo, the Grammy-winning masterpiece that cemented him as the neo-soul king. Over the course of his career, D'Angelo won 4 Grammy Awards and collaborated on chart-topping songs with artists like Questlove, Lauryn Hill, Raphael Sadiq, Jay-Z, and Angie Stone. His 2014 album, Black Messiah, marked a shift in his musical career with songs focused on the struggles and resilience of Black America. D'Angelo passed away on October 14, 2025, after a long and private battle with pancreatic cancer. But his iconic songs and contribution to the neo-soul movement continue to live on. Rest in power to the one and only D'Angelo. For the Black Information Network, I'm Kevin Brown.
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4: We begin with a follow-up on those infected with the Ebola virus in the Democratic Republic of Congo.
22: An American tested positive for Ebola after being exposed while working with a medical missionary group in the Democratic Republic of Congo. The individual is being evacuated to Germany for treatment. The CDC is working to evacuate at least 6 other Americans who were exposed. The outbreak in the DR Congo has resulted in at least 100 deaths and more than 390 suspected cases. The World Health Organization has declared the outbreak an international emergency. I'm Morgan Wood on the Black Information Network.
24: There is quick reaction to the testimony from a now former prison guard working the night Jeffrey Epstein died. Congressman Suha Subramaniam commented following the testimony.
25: It was clear incompetence and just a lack of oversight over Jeffrey Epstein that led to him being able to commit suicide.
24: Tova Noel, who is Black, says the sex offender got special treatment behind bars. Noel testified Monday before the House Oversight and Government Reform Committee, which is investigating Epstein and his crimes.
25: He had access to extra bed linens, which helped him commit suicide. He got access to a CPAP machine, which had a long cord.
24: The Justice Department ruled Epstein committed suicide. Noel believes she is the last person to see him alive. Now to Kentucky, where a Black mother hid a camera in her son's hair after suspecting abuse at the school he attends.
26: What I discovered on the camera footage is something no parent should ever have to ever see or hear. Our child was put in a situation where he was scared, overwhelmed, and powerless.
24: That is Tiffany Lee. You heard audio from the camera that captured a teacher's assistant using inappropriate language and behavior toward the child, causing distress. The mother expressed outrage at the treatment and lack of protection for her son, Samaj Lee, an autistic special needs student at Field Elementary in Louisville. She is calling for accountability and stricter measures in special needs classrooms. The staff member has been reassigned.
4: The Arthur Blank Family Foundation distributed $4.2 million in scholarships to students at Atlanta's historically Black colleges and universities to help them graduate. The funding is aimed at assisting students in closing financial gaps that could prevent them from earning their degrees. Nearly 600 students received financial support, with the foundation committing $50 million over 10 years to support HBCU students. In Hampton, Virginia, as the school year winds down, summer break is right around the corner. WAVY is reporting one lucky student at Hampton High School will receive $40,000 as part of College Board's Big Future Scholarship Program. DeAndre Jeffries Branch, who is Black, is that lucky student. Every month, the program doles out 2 $40,000 scholarships. Also, hundreds of $5 scholarships are awarded to students across the country. I'm Mike Moore, along with Nicole Deal, on your home for 24/7 News, the Black Information Network.
22: The opioid epidemic is not letting up, and people are dying from overdose deaths at disparaging rates. Joining me to talk more about it is Ryan Breckenridge, State Opioid Response Special Projects Director at the Georgia Department of Behavioral Health. Talk to me about what is it that we need to be looking out for.
27: The danger now is the additives that are being included in the drugs that are not meant to be consumed by humans, that people are adding to either enhance the effects of the drug or increase the street value. People are adding things that are causing drastic responses to people who choose to indulge or use these drugs.
22: Opioid abuse is on the rise in the Black community, and the Georgia Department of Behavioral Health and Developmental Disabilities is focused on reversing this trend. Learn how you can help someone in need by calling 1-800-715-4225. I'm Morgan Wood on the Black Information Network.
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24: Bank of America has agreed to pay $2.25 million to settle a lawsuit accusing the bank of charging customers illegal ATM fees. The case centers around people who used non-Bank of America ATMs at 7-Eleven and were hit with fees they say were never properly disclosed. Customers were reportedly even charged when the transactions did not go through. The lawsuit argued that is a violation of federal consumer protection rules. So who qualifies for the money? While the settlement covers any Bank of America customer who was charged an out-of-network ATM fee between February 2021 and December 2023 for a transaction that was declined or did not dispense cash, those customers will automatically receive a payout. No claim form is required. Payments will vary depending on how many people are eligible, but the fund is designed to reimburse customers for the improper fees. Bank of America denies wrongdoing but did agree to the settlement. Money news at 24 and 54 minutes past each hour. I'm Nicole Deal on your home for Black News First, the Black Information Network.
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4: And I'm Mike Moore on your home for 24/7 News, the Black Information Network.
24: In Virginia, did a former elementary school assistant principal blatantly ignore warning signs in a 2023 shooting? That is one of the questions jurors have to answer in the case of Dr. Ebony Parker. She is back in court facing 8 felony charges in the case of a 6-year-old student who shot his first grade teacher at Rich Neck Elementary.
7: Your actions or your failures to act in this case were so severe that you put people at risk, that you simply ignored something which was a foreseeable risk of potential death.
24: That is legal analyst Misty Morris with what prosecutors must prove. Parker, who is Black, was already found negligent in a civil trial, and the teacher was awarded $10 million in damages.
4: Now to California, where a shooting at the city's largest mosque leaves 5 people dead, 2 suspects, and 3 adult victims. The imam of the Islamic Center of San Diego, Taha Hussan, says this is a time of sadness.
8: Sending our prayers and standing in solidarity with all the families in our community here, and also the other mosques and all the places of worship in our beautiful city.
4: After opening fire at the Islamic Center, the teen suspects appear to have died from self-inflicted gunshot wounds. There are now at least 500 cases of Ebola and 130 deaths in Uganda and the Democratic Republic of Congo. The World Health Organization is declaring the Ebola outbreak a public health emergency of international concern. At least one American has tested positive for the virus in the Democratic Republic of Congo. The American and 6 others are being taken to Germany for observation.
24: And finally, when it comes to redistricting, a federal court hearing will be held in Birmingham, Alabama on Friday to hear arguments in a redistricting lawsuit. Attorneys for the NAACP and others are seeking an injunction to stop the 2023 congressional map from being used in the August special election. Their challenge follows a recent U.S. Supreme Court ruling that the court-drawn 2024 maps relied too heavily on race. Those maps created a second majority Black district. I'm Nicole Deal, along with Mike Moore, on your home for Black News First, the Black Information Network. Your Washington Roundup is next.
22: In Congress, the SCORE Act will not move forward for a House vote this week. According to The Hill, the bill has failed for the second time in less than a year to advance in the House. The proposal is meant to set new rules for college sports, including athlete pay, revenue sharing, and how programs are run nationwide. President Donald Trump has supported the bill, but is facing pushback from members of the Congressional Black Caucus. CBC members say the plan could mainly benefit large college athletic programs while doing little to fix long-standing fairness issues for Black athletes and smaller schools. They also say the debate highlights bigger concerns about equity, opportunity, and representation in college sports. For now, the bill remains stalled in the House with no set date for another vote. That's your Washington Roundup. I'm Morgan Wood, your White House correspondent in Washington, D.C. on the Black Information Network, BINnews.com, your home for Black News First.
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1: Welcome to the Journey Around America, where we visit iconic locations connected to Black history. Today, we head to Harlem, New York, where the legendary Apollo Theater stands as a symbol of African American culture. The Apollo Theater opened its doors in 1914 as a burlesque theater, but soon became the premier showplace for live musical entertainment. The theater became famous for Amateur Night, a weekly talent show that launched the careers of stars like Lauryn Hill and the Jackson 5.
10: Osiris, let me get the mices. If you're talking females, it's just saving up the mices.
1: Audiences at the Apollo became known for cheering or booing performers on stage.
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1: The slogan, "Be Good or Be Gone," became the theater's motto. Over the years, the Apollo Theater hosted many memorable events in Black music history. The Apollo Theater, a place where dreams are born, legends are made, and history is written. For the Black Information Network, I'm Kevin Brown.
12: I'm Amber Payton with BIN News Now. Knox County Schools in Tennessee is adding Roots to its banned books list. Officials say the ban does not stop teachers from using it in lessons, but limits student access under the state's Age Appropriate Materials Act.
13: It really speaks to materials that students have access to kind of in an unstructured environment, so they can check them out, say it was of a school library.
12: School board member John Butler wants the policy reviewed. Former LAPD detective Mark Furman is dead at 74. He was known for finding the bloody glove in the O.J. Simpson murder case, but later became controversial after recording surfaced of him making racist remarks. TMZ reports Furman died from an aggressive form of throat cancer. And a Los Angeles judge has ordered Jermaine Jackson to pay $6.5 million in a sexual assault case. Rita Butler Barrett says Jackson assaulted her in 1988. The default judgment was issued after Jackson did not participate in the case. Get BIN News Now on demand 24/7 on the iHeartRadio app.
1: I'm Kevin Brown on your home for 24/7 News, the Black Information Network. The head of the Petroleum Analysis for Gas Buddy, Patrick DeHaan, says for now, Florida's gas prices are below the national average at $4.43 statewide. He predicts prices will dip slightly for the Memorial Day weekend, but if the Strait of Hormuz stays closed, look for $5 a gallon gas by the 4th of July.
14: Every week to 2 weeks, Tampa's going to see those price cycles again, and they may be to progressively higher amounts the longer the Strait remains closed.
1: President Trump has pushed for China to help convince Iran to open the Strait of Hormuz. That has yet to happen, and now gas prices have spiked again. A former Black Virginia assistant principal is back in court. NBC Stephanie Goss reports Ebony Parker faces felony charges in the 2023 shooting of first grade teacher Abigail Zerner by a 6-year-old student.
16: Parker was indicted in 2024 on 8 child abuse charges, one for each bullet in the 9mm handgun brought into Zerner's classroom. She pleaded not guilty.
1: Each count carries a maximum sentence of 5 years in prison. A jury found Parker negligent in a previous trial and awarded Zerner $10 million. Parker faces the criminal trial after being found negligent in the previous civil trial.
16: Zwerner's emotional testimony was central in a civil trial last fall in which Parker was found liable for gross negligence and the teacher awarded $10 million in damages.
1: The NAACP has launched a campaign called Out of Bounds, urging Black athletes, alumni, and fans to boycott the athletic programs of public universities in states that are restricting Black voting rights. The NAACP's initiative comes in response to gerrymandering efforts that have reduced Black political representation in the aftermath of a Supreme Court ruling. The campaign targets states like Alabama, Florida, Georgia, and others, calling for withholding of athletic and financial support. The boycott could impact powerhouse football and basketball programs in the Southeastern Conference and Atlantic Coast Conference. The Congressional Black Caucus has also joined the cause, pressuring athletic leagues to take action against states engaging in redistricting that harm Black communities. Two black Texas activists are calling for an attorney to be censured after he used the N-word multiple times during a trial. Arguing outside the presence of a jury, the attorney, Michael Phillips, made the statements during a family custody modification case, with some directed at a black female attorney. The judge ruled Phillips in contempt of court for repeating the racial slur. Activists confronted Phillips about his behavior, with one daring him to say the word again. The activists are calling for all of Phillips' cases involving black people to be examined for racial injustices. In Oklahoma City, black educator Nia Springs and her students are using music to transform math learning with the release of an album, Multiply the Beats, Math That Moves, supported by an ARPA grant. The project focuses on teaching multiplication and number patterns through rhythm and repetition to help children build math skills. Research shows that early math skills are crucial for academic success, and the music-based approach helps students understand number patterns and develop math fluency. By emphasizing understanding over memorization, students engage with math through singing and counting, leading to improved confidence and problem-solving abilities. I'm Kevin Brown on your home for Black News First, the Black Information Network.
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2: I'm Terrence Bibb for the Black Information Network with the story of another black builder. Born on February 3rd, 1946 in Tuskegee, Alabama, Albert Lionel Joyner was the son of Tuskegee Airman Hercules Joyner and the brother of nationally syndicated radio host Tom the Fly Jock Joyner. The class president of his high school and state basketball championship MVP, Albert Joyner followed his father's footsteps to Tuskegee University, earning a bachelor's degree in 1969. As an entrepreneur, Albert purchased his first McDonald's in Mobile, Alabama, becoming the first black owner of a major fast food franchise in the state, expanding his McDonald's holdings to several locations throughout Birmingham, Alabama, and Jackson, Mississippi. He is credited with breaking the regional record for most drive-through customers served at a McDonald's location. Albert Joyner passed away on June 3rd, 2015, but his legacy as a black builder lives on. I'm Terrence Bibb for the Black Information Network.
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1: I'm Kevin Brown on your home for Black News First, the Black Information Network. Commuters are dealing with a headache as they try to figure out a way to get to New York City with the Long Island Railroad workers on strike. Emily is a nurse who's trying to catch a bus to the city.
3: Yeah, I mean, I'm up over an hour earlier than I usually am to get to work. So it's going to be a long day. So I'm not expecting to be back here until like 10 p.m. tonight.
1: Governor Kathy Hochul is urging people to work from home with trains not running, impacting 300,000 daily riders. The MTA has shuttle buses from six locations on Long Island going to subway stations in Queens during the peak morning and evening rush times. Roughly one in five teenagers say that social media hurts their mental health. Experts say the sites are lonely places for kids who are struggling to fit in.
15: If they're doing things to try and get those likes and those shares and they're not getting it, they begin to question their own self-worth.
1: Dr. Kerry Curry with the University of North Texas Health System says this proves that parents need to be more involved in their kids' online world. This study from Pew Research found that teen girls are more likely than boys to say social media hurt their mental health, confidence, or sleep. Kids are encouraged to do stunts to get online attention.
15: Teens that seek that type of gratification but then not getting it, that's where we need to worry.
1: 27 graduates recently completed a Cook County program of the Illinois Works Pre-Apprenticeship Program, a workforce training initiative by Hire 360 to prepare Illinois residents for union construction careers and major infrastructure projects. The program, which includes intensive 9-week training, equips participants with industry-recognized certifications and skills needed to enter registered apprenticeships in construction. Funded through Governor J.B. Pritzker's Capital Infrastructure Plan, the initiative aims to expand access to construction careers and meet workforce demands for infrastructure and clean energy projects in the state. By connecting trainees with contractors and apprenticeship pathways, Hire 360 and its partners are creating sustainable career opportunities and strengthening the region's skilled labor pipeline. Students at Salisbury University in Maryland protested a speech by white supremacist Jared Taylor, holding signs and booing to express their disapproval. Taylor, known for his extremist views on race, spoke at the campus amid heavy security and metal detectors. The event sparked a debate on free speech versus hate speech, with Taylor's supporters defending his right to express his views.
17: However, many condemn the speech as promoting white supremacy ideology, with the university distancing itself from Taylor's views. Despite the controversy, Taylor dismissed his opponents as big babies. NBA legend Shaquille O'Neal received a Master of Liberal Arts degree from Louisiana State University during the school's commencement ceremony. O'Neal, a former LSU basketball star, addressed graduates, emphasizing the importance of education and perseverance. This achievement adds to O'Neal's longstanding relationship with LSU, where he excelled as a player before embarking on a successful NBA career. O'Neal, known for his dominance on the court, also earned a doctorate in education and remains an advocate for education and philanthropy. I'm Kevin Brown on your home for Black News First, the Black Information Network.
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20: On September 17th, 2009, 24-year-old Maitrice Richardson disappeared without a trace in the woods near Malibu, California. She had been arrested at a beachside restaurant for failing to pay a tab and taken to the Lost Hills Sheriff's Station.
21: You know, I mean, she's not from that area, and I would hate to wake up to a morning report. Lost somewhere with her head chopped off.
23: At least in the station here, she will be separated, so nobody's going to be with her. So at least that's, you know, the plus thing, so you don't have to worry about her safety.
20: This is the same Sheriff's Station where Mel Gibson was taken to sober up after his drunken rant and then safely driven back to his car. There was no courtesy ride for Maitrice, the young African-American non-celebrity.
25: They knew that she had been released with no car, no money, no cell phone, nothing. And in the dead of night, her mom calls the next morning to tell them that she never came home. And it's like, oh, well, she probably just, you know, she'll... They were just very nonchalant and casual about it.
21: She doesn't know the area. She's never been in your area. Well, I think she's depressed. That's what has me
23: That's worth you more than just her. Okay.
20: The police released her just after midnight.
26: There was nothing right. They had my treats. Victimized from the moment they knew that she was not in the right state of mind she needed to be in. And she needed help. She should have went to a hospital.
20: Maitrice disappeared into the darkness and was never seen alive again. I'm Katherine Townsend, a private investigator, investigative journalist, and host of the podcast Helen Gone. In the third season of Helen Gone, we're going to try to find out what really happened to Maitrice Richardson.
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28: The opinions, beliefs, and viewpoints expressed in this commentary are those of the author and do not necessarily represent those of BIN and its founding partners and employees.
29: A roast is supposed to make you laugh. This one made people shift in their seats. I am James T. Harris, and I have something to say. The Kevin Hart roast on Netflix was supposed to be comedy, celebrity, shock value, and everybody getting their turn in the barrel. But when Cat Williams entered the conversation, the temperature changed because Cat didn't feel like a comedian just telling jokes. He felt like a man settling accounts. That's why it hit different. A normal roast has a safety net. The insults are sharp, but everybody understands the deal. You exaggerate, you clown, you wink at the audience. You hit hard, then everybody laughs because underneath it all, there is supposed to be some mutual respect. But Cat Williams doesn't perform like a man asking permission to be accepted. He performs like a man who has already decided he can live without the room's approval. That is what made it uncomfortable. Kevin Hart's brand is hustle, positivity, polish, mainstream success, corporate friendliness, and global appeal. Kat's brand is raw, suspicious, wounded, fearless, and unfiltered. So when those two energies collide, you are not just watching jokes. You are watching two versions of Black success challenge each other in public. One says, play the game, win big, smile through it, and build the empire. The other says the game is rigged, the smiles are fake, and somebody needs to say what everybody else is afraid to say. That is why people felt unsettled. Not because it was too funny, because it felt too real. And when comedy stops feeling like performance and starts feeling like truth with a punchline, the laughter gets nervous. And maybe that's the deeper lesson here. Audiences today can tell the difference between scripted conflict and authentic tension. One entertains you for a night. The other stays with you because somewhere deep down, you recognize the truth inside it. I'm James T. Harris for the Black Information Network.
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7: Here's what's trending this hour. Following a string of show cancellations in Europe, rapper Kanye West's upcoming concert in India is no longer moving forward as planned. Next Era Energy is acquiring Dominion Energy in a stock deal worth $67 billion. Dominion already powers the world's largest market for data centers in Northern Virginia. And President Trump says he's holding off on a planned attack on Iran as a result of what he called very big discussions. I'm Amber Payton, and that's what's trending.
5: 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Here's Morgan Wood.
8: Spelman College is making history with its graduating class of 2026. For the first time in the school's 144-year history, seven students are graduating as co-valedictorians after each earning a perfect 4.0 GPA. The group, now known as the Spelman Seven, studied a range of majors, including biochemistry, political science, philosophy, and documentary filmmaking. School leaders say this moment reflects Spelman's long tradition of academic excellence and leadership among Black women. This year's graduating class includes 569 students, and Spelman continues to rank among the top schools in the country with a 78% graduation rate. The achievement is being widely celebrated as an example of Black excellence, sisterhood, and representation in higher education. The students say their success came from working together, not competing, and supporting each other from their first year all the way to graduation day. With the latest in HBCU news, I'm Morgan Wood on the Black Information Network.
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8: FKA Twigs is set to play Josephine Baker in an upcoming biopic. Deadline reports the film will be directed by Maimouna Doucouré, a French filmmaker. In a statement, FKA Twigs said Baker's extraordinary legacy is such an inspiration to me and so many people in the world, adding she lives in our hearts as a visionary, groundbreaking woman whose story is as powerful as it is relevant today. The project is scheduled to begin filming this fall. Elsewhere in entertainment, Kanye West's upcoming concert in India has been called off. The New Delhi show, originally set for May 23rd, was suspended due to security concerns following a string of canceled performances in Europe. In a statement, organizers said the safety of attendees and residents and the public remains top priority, calling the event one of the largest live productions ever planned in India. Meanwhile, the baby is back on the Billboard Hot Rap Songs chart. His track, Pop That Thing, reached number one on the chart dated May 16th, his first chart topper in 6 years. With the latest in entertainment, I'm Morgan Wood on the Black Information Network.
2: I'm Bill Black with another Bet You Didn't Know music fact. And now, my friends, let's spend some time talking about one of my favorite singers in the world, Miss Anita Baker. And now let's play a song from the Boomerang soundtrack. Now, I know you're probably saying, Bill Black, what does Anita Baker have to do with the Boomerang soundtrack? I'll tell you. LA and Babyface did the Boomerang motion picture soundtrack. They even submitted songs to Anita Baker. At the time, Anita declined the songs because she was pregnant and just couldn't do it. So she suggested, how about you let the girl on the demo record the song? Who was the girl on the demo? Tony Braxton. So we can thank Anita for giving us Tony. I'm Bill Black with another Bet You Didn't Know music fact on the Black Information Network.
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3: We begin with Black civil rights attorney Ben Crump. He's saying he wants to help a Clay County, Florida family get justice.
13: Justice for Morris Davis.
14: Justice for Morris Davis.
13: Justice for Morris Davis.
14: Justice for Morris Davis.
3: Attorney Crump is now representing the Black family of Morris Davis. Davis was the 48-year-old Black man who was shot to death over a week ago by a deputy. The sheriff's office says Davis was armed, but Crump says video of the incident shows deputies used excessive force and Davis's death was not justified. He also questions what kind of threat Davis could have posed, considering he was handicapped and walked with a cane.
12: A dangerous scene unfolded in Norfolk, Virginia recently. A street takeover took place. Some of the teens attending were Black. There were cars spinning donuts with the crowd taking pictures of someone shooting off a flamethrower. This witness lives in the neighborhood.
15: I think they heard the sirens from the fire truck and that's what scared them, so they left. But they also saw the cop lights too. They were flying out of the neighborhood. Very confused. How they got there, why our neighborhood.
12: WAVY reported there was a large gathering of people amid cars speeding and driving recklessly at that intersection, according to Norfolk Police. Police also say they aggressively track and monitor car meetups and street takeover events. Now to Illinois. The Cook County State's Attorney's Office is launching a new task force to tackle crime on public transit. Cook County State's Attorney Eileen O'Neill Burke says the task force will consist of local and federal law enforcement agencies.
16: This task force will meet regularly to identify the problems that we're seeing and work together for solutions that will protect transit riders and workers.
12: The group will meet monthly to analyze violent incidents.

0: 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I'm Nicole Deal, along with Mike Moore, on your home for Black News First, the Black Information Network. Your Healthy Minute is next.
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6: BIN News this hour, I'm Doug Davis. Coming up, the polls are closed in the eastern portion of the country as Black America keeps an eye out on the results of the Georgia primary election. Keep it on the BIN, folks, and grab your popcorn. It could be a long night ahead. Plus,
7: this is a Bill Russell moment.
8: That's right.
7: It's a Muhammad Ali moment.
8: That's right.
7: And it's a Jackie Robinson moment.
6: The Congressional Black Caucus joins the NAACP calling for athletes to boycott predominantly white Southern colleges that are not standing up for Black voting power and equity. Those stories and more straight ahead. But first, here's BIN News Now.
9: President Trump says the U.S. was close to attacking Iran, but he put the strike on hold after Middle Eastern leaders asked for more time to negotiate.
10: The ships are all loaded. They're loaded to the brim. Set to start.
9: Trump says a deal could be close, but warned Iran the U.S. is ready to launch a large-scale attack if talks fail. The NAACP is launching an out-of-bounds campaign urging Black athletes, fans, and donors to boycott major college athletic programs in some southern states over voting rights. The campaign targets schools in states like Georgia, Alabama, Texas, and Florida following a Supreme Court ruling the NAACP says weakens Black voting representation. And Kansas City Chiefs wide receiver Rashi Rice is in custody in Texas after violating probation in his high-speed crash case. Court records say Rice tested positive for THC and must now serve a previously ordered 30-day jail sentence. He is expected to be released June 16th. I'm Amber Payton with BIN News Now. Back to you, Doug.
6: All right. Thanks and happy Tuesday. It's the top of the hour and polls in the East are closed. There are important primary races around the country, but Georgia is a hot spot where over a handful of Democratic candidates running for governor are praying for a positive outcome. Former Black Atlanta Mayor Keisha Lance Bottoms leads a pack of Democrats vying to represent the party for the November governor's race. Five Republicans are fighting for a chance to take on Democratic Senator John Ossoff. So far, we haven't heard of any issues at polling locations. In Atlanta, Fulton County Board of Elections Commissioner African-American Rob Pitts held a news conference earlier today confirming voters won't have any problems when casting their ballot.
11: I want Fulton County voters to know that their election and this election, it will be safe, it will be secure and transparent, and that every legal vote will be counted.
6: Fulton is Georgia's largest county and leads all others in Black voter participation. Keep it here on the Black Information Network as we update results on the election throughout the evening. Meanwhile, today on Capitol Hill, House Democratic Leader Hakeem Jeffries announced a partnership with the NAACP and the Congressional Black Caucus for a new campaign titled Out of Bounds. It urges black athletes, recruits, fans, and donors to hold white Southern powerhouse institutions accountable for not standing up for black rights, including voting rights weakened by redistricting and the slashing of DEI programs.
7: And we're going to stand together to make sure we bring about the type of country that the African American community deserves and that everyone in the United States of America deserves.
6: The campaign comes as several southern states move to redraw congressional maps with the intent of wiping out black political representation. And it underscores why voting rights and economic equity remain central issues for black communities. Finally, the FBI now says the two teen suspects behind the deadly attack at the Islamic Center of San Diego were radicalized online and left behind a manifesto. FBI Special Agent in Charge Mark Remley spoke about it at today's press briefing.
12: The FBI takes very seriously any violence, and we refuse to give these subjects a platform to try to inflict their hateful beliefs onto others. We will not stand idly by and give their hate any credibility.
6: The California Post reports the teens live streamed the attack, and the outlet says it has obtained screenshots from the video. The suspects reportedly committed suicide after killing three adults, including a security guard. Stay connected and subscribe and follow BIN News this hour wherever you get your podcasts. I'm Doug Davis for the Black Information Network. Have a great Tuesday. Stay safe out there. And of course, if you see something, say something.
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13: I'm Bill Black with another Bet You Didn't Know music fact. All right, class, today let's talk about the song that got away. So this is New Edition. You know, Ronnie, Bobby, Ricky, Mike, Johnny, Ralph. And they've given us hits throughout the years like If It Isn't Love, Candy Girl, and Can You Stand the Rain? Then there was the song that was written with New Edition in mind, but kind of got away. Let me explain. Let's take it back to 1985 and the movie Crush Groove, starring Blair Underwood, Sheila E., and a slew of rappers like LL Cool J, Run DMC, The Fat Boys, and even New Edition was in the movie. Producers Jimmy Jam and Terry Lewis were asked to write a ballad for the love scene of the movie. But due to contract negotiations, New Edition's label would not allow them to record the song for the soundtrack. The song instead went to the Force MDs. The song, Tender Love. I'm Bill Black with another Bet You Didn't Know music fact on the Black Information Network.
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14: I'm Kevin Brown on your home for Black News First, the Black Information Network. Residents in Memphis, Tennessee are determined to reverse the trend of seasonal crime. As the weather gets warmer, there's a yearly spike in violence. Grassroots community members believe it will take more than police resources to solve the problem. Terrell Monger, black founder of Start With Me in Parkway Village, told Fox 13 when the community works together, it can make a difference.
15: Where my church is, Parkway Village, which is among the highest in violent crimes in the city, there's a gas station right down the street from my church. You saw all kind of guys hanging out. They found dead bodies behind the dumpsters and all of that. I can tell you, since the task force has been heavy in our community, that gas station is not as populated by what it was populated with.
14: A new education scorecard focused on reading scores of students in grades 3-8 in Florida shows there's a learning recession in the state. The biggest fall in scores has happened in Florida, according to researchers at Stanford and Harvard. Black school board member Dr. Steve Gallen was asked about what parents should think about this report.
16: Our parents are very confident in the work we're doing, but we do need to look at this report as an opportunity to improve, and I hope that that's done at the state level as well.
14: Six South Florida's reporting lower reading scores is a nationwide trend and named several reasons for the decline, like too much smartphone use and the impact of social media. Black Broward School Superintendent Dr. Howard Hepburn was asked if more paper and pencil should be used in the classroom.
17: I see a mix of both, so it's a fine balance, but I know one thing, we have to continue to innovate as school districts, and we have to continue to evolve because society is evolving around us and the demands are different than they were 10 years ago.
14: Black Women for Wellness recently concluded Black Maternal Health Week 2026, emphasizing the importance of centering Black mothers and birthing people for healing injustice. The organization's advocacy efforts aim to demand a healthcare system that provides quality and dignified care to Black mothers through a campaign that extends beyond a single week. BWW seeks to keep conversations around Black maternal health visible and urgent, inviting community-wide engagement and sustained commitment. The initiative was made possible through partnerships with Essential Access Health and In Our Own Voice, highlighting the organization's dedication to advancing reproductive and maternal health equity. Morgan State University in Maryland has achieved a historic milestone by producing the largest number of graduates in its 158-year history. The university conferred a record number of degrees during the 2025-2026 academic year, marking a significant increase in annual degree production over the past 16 years. The spring 2026 commencement saw a 24% year-over-year increase in degree earners, reflecting the university's commitment to student success and public impact. Morgan's record output comes amid sustained enrollment growth, with the university now approaching 12,000 students and enrolling nearly 50% of all students at Maryland's historically Black colleges and universities. I'm Kevin Brown on your home for Black News First, the Black Information Network.
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20: Most people know about Restaurant Week, but not everyone knows there's a Black Restaurant Week born in Houston, Texas in 2016 and is now spreading to cities across the country. It's more than just menus. It's a movement.
21: And so we really want to create something that was more all-inclusive to the creative things we were seeing happening in the food scene.
20: That's one of the three founders, Fallon Farrell.
21: As we've grown through the years, we've literally watched businesses start off as like a pop-up food tent and now having like two or three locations.
20: From soul food kitchens to hidden gem caterers, Black Restaurant Week shines a light where it's long been missing. It's helped generate tens of millions of dollars for Black-owned businesses, keeping legacies alive and creating new ones. And it's part of Black history still being written every time a diner takes that first bite. I'm Esther Dillard for the Black Information Network.
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3: FKA Twigs is set to play Josephine Baker in an upcoming biopic. Deadline reports the film will be directed by Maimouna Doucouré, a French filmmaker. In a statement, FKA Twigs said Baker's extraordinary legacy is such an inspiration to me and so many people in the world, adding she lives in our hearts as a visionary, groundbreaking woman whose story is as powerful as it is relevant today. The project is scheduled to begin filming this fall. Elsewhere in entertainment, Kanye West's upcoming concert in India has been called off. The New Delhi show, originally set for May 23rd, was suspended due to security concerns following a string of canceled performances in Europe. In a statement, organizers said the safety of attendees and residents and the public remains top priority, calling the event one of the largest live productions ever planned in India. Meanwhile, the baby is back on the Billboard Hot Rap Songs chart. His track, Pop That Thang, reached number one on the chart dated May 16th, his first chart topper in 6 years. With the latest in entertainment, I'm Morgan Wood on the Black Information Network.
4: Harold George Belafonte Jr. was born March 1st, 1927 in Harlem, New York. He served in the U.S. Navy during World War II and then began his career as a singer in the 1950s.
5: I had to leave a little girl in Kingston.
4: His music combined elements of calypso and other Caribbean rhythms, and he became known for his hits like Deo and Jump in the Line.
6: Jump in the line.
4: Belafonte also acted in several TV shows and films, including the groundbreaking 1957 film Island in the Sun.
7: That was charity, Mr. Fleury. What we want is equality.
4: Belafonte was equally committed to social justice, working alongside Dr. Martin Luther King Jr. and other civil rights leaders. He used his platform to raise awareness on issues such as apartheid in South Africa and the fight for voting rights in the United States. Harry Belafonte passed away on April 25th at the age of 96, but his legacy will continue to live on through his contributions to music, film, and civil rights. Rest in power to the one and only Harry Belafonte. This is Bill Black on the Black Information Network.
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9: 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Here are your top stories. A black Louisville, Kentucky mom of an autistic child is demanding cameras be placed in school classrooms after capturing disturbing video on a hidden camera in her son's locks. Just ahead of summer season, Memphis leaders are calling for strategy to stop future shooting incidents. And hundreds come out to support the All Roads Lead to the South National Day of Action for Voting Rights in Selma, Alabama over the weekend. Supporters from across the country came together, marching across the Edmund Pettus Bridge more than 60 years after Bloody Sunday. The focus was educating and encouraging residents to vote despite the SCOTUS decision that essentially gutted the Voting Rights Act.
10: You have to be willing, Brother Hakeem, to hold the chamber hostage to say nothing moves until we pass the Voting Rights Act, the John Lewis Voting Rights Act. And Democrats have not been willing to burn it down ever.
9: Former Missouri State Representative Don Calloway told MS Now, if Americans make it possible for Democrats to win the U.S. House during midterm elections, he wants House Leader Hakeem Jeffries to take action. Meanwhile, in Virginia, a black former assistant principal at Richneck Elementary School in Newport News is pleading not guilty to criminal charges in a shooting case. WTKR reports Ebony Parker faces 8 felony counts of child neglect after a 6-year-old student shot his teacher, Abby Zwerner, in 2023. Each of the charges are connected directly to 8 bullets in the gun during the attack. Prosecutors allege Parker failed to take action before the shooting occurred, and it's shock and outrage among black residents in Palmetto, Florida, after someone vandalized 17 graves at a historic black cemetery. Atlanta News First reports vandals knocked down headstones and spray-painted the names of Trump and DeSantis in red letters on tombs in the old Memphis cemetery. Joseph Roberts says he has several family members buried there.
11: It takes a real sick individual to come out here in this graveyard and break open people's graves and spray paint on graves. What do you get out of vandalizing someone's grave? These these are people's loved ones. Truly disrespectful.
9: Officials are still looking for whoever is responsible. No arrests have been made. $1.7 billion, that's how much the Justice Department says it'll set aside to pay Trump allies who claim they were wrongly targeted during the Biden years. The fund also settles President Trump's lawsuit against the IRS over his leaked tax returns. Democrats are already pushing back, calling the deal an unconstitutional use of taxpayer money. And finally, if you've bought items on Amazon lately, listen up. Amazon is facing a new class action suit filed in Seattle. It basically alleges the tech company collected hundreds of millions of dollars in unlawful tariff costs by raising prices on imported goods for customers. Then when the U.S. Supreme Court ruled that Trump lacked the authority to impose certain tariffs, it didn't give the money back. I'm Esther Dillard on your home for Black News First, the Black Information Network.
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12: More Americans are packing up and moving overseas for work. And for a lot of people, it's not just about the adventure. It's about the money, the flexibility, and the quality of life. A new workforce study shows the number of U.S.-based workers taking jobs abroad has more than doubled over the last few years. And the people leading the trend, tech workers. Experts say many employees are looking for something they feel they're losing here in the U.S. Remote work, lower cost of living, affordable health care, child care, and better work-life balance. Some workers are even taking lower salaries overseas because their money stretches further. France and the UK are becoming especially popular destinations, while more European companies are aggressively recruiting American talent in AI and tech. Researchers say return-to-office policies are also playing a major role. Some workers realized during the pandemic they could do their job from anywhere, and now they're asking, if I'm going to work remotely anyway, why stay somewhere so expensive? With Money News at 24 and 54 minutes past each hour, I'm Mimi Brown on your home for Black News First, the Black Information Network.
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9: And I'm Esther Dillard on your home for 24/7 News, the Black Information Network.
3: The Long Island Railroad is returning to service after an agreement was reached. This ended a strike of more than 3,000 workers. This commuter, who was using a shuttle bus, is happy it is all over.
13: Horrible. 3 hours to get into Brooklyn, 3 hours to get home. So happy this crap is over.
3: Details about the contract agreement have not been released, but MTA officials say the deal gives employees fair raises without putting the hit on riders or blowing up the MTA's budget.
9: President Trump says he's concerned about Ebola.
14: I'm concerned about everything, but certainly am. I think that, it's been confined right now to Africa, but it's something that has had a breakout.
9: Trump made the comments at the White House Monday after an American tested positive for the virus in the Democratic Republic of the Congo. The World Health Organization declared the current outbreak in the DRC and Uganda a public health emergency. The American and six others are being taken to Germany for observation.
3: Protesters in Memphis have delivered petitions to Tennessee Governor Bill Lee to stop the execution of Tony Carruthers. Monday, dozens of people marched at the state capitol, urging officials to stop the execution of the black inmate. Supporters delivered petitions with more than 100,000 signatures to the governor's office asking for clemency. In 1994, Carruthers was convicted of a triple murder. Carruthers' attorney said DNA and fingerprint evidence in the case have never been tested, and he was convicted without physical evidence. The execution is scheduled for Thursday.
9: And colorful pianos will be popping up around New York City. It's part of the nonprofit Sing for Hope. The goal is to transform communities through the power of the arts. The group is kicking off its landmark 25th anniversary with the return of 25 Sing for Hope pianos painted by artists, and several of the artists are black. The pianos will be placed throughout city parks and public spaces, available for anyone to play through June 7th. After the residency, each piano will be permanently donated to schools, hospitals, and community organizations.
3: I'm Misty Jordan, along with Esther Dillard, on your home for Black News First, the Black Information Network. Now, here's your Washington Roundup.
15: President Trump says an attack on Iran would have been happening right now had he not put it on hold. He told reporters that he was an hour away from making the decision when he got a call from Middle Eastern leaders saying they think a deal could be close. Trump said the leaders asked for a couple of days to continue talks. Monday, Trump said, should negotiations fail, the U.S. stands ready to go forward with a full large-scale assault of Iran on a moment's notice. Acting Attorney General Todd Blanch is taking questions from lawmakers on Capitol Hill. Blanch is testifying before a Senate Appropriations Committee panel on President Trump's fiscal 2027 budget request. The testimony comes as the White House seeks over $40 billion for the Justice Department, which marks a 13% increase from 2026 levels. He's likely to face questions over the recently announced anti-weaponization fund, which includes nearly $2 billion. And that's your Washington Roundup. I'm Mike Moore on your home for 24/7 News, the Black Information Network.
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17: The hippest trip in America. 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
19: I'm Amber Payton with BIN News Now. Illinois Governor J.B. Pritzker is criticizing Black Chicago Mayor Brandon Johnson's push to keep the Bears in Chicago, saying the mayor has no plan.
20: He's come up with no plan at all about how the Bears would end up in the city of Chicago, so that's problematic. I'd love them to be in the city.
19: Johnson's office says the city's proposal would keep the team in Chicago without burdening property taxpayers. The SCORE Act will not get a House vote this week after failing to advance again. The bill would set new standards for college sports, including revenue sharing and athlete compensation. But the Congressional Black Caucus opposes it, saying it would benefit major athletic programs while black voting rights are being threatened across the South. And the Southern University Gospel Choir is nominated for a Stellar Award for HBCU Choir of the Year. The Stellar Awards are considered gospel music's top honor. Get BIN News Now on demand 24/7 on the iHeartRadio app.
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22: A woman's body, a woman's choice. 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And joining me is the organization's Senior Manager of Public Policy, Monica Edwards. 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
23: Hi, thanks for having me.
22: Monica, can you believe next month it will be 4 years since the Dobbs decision where the Supreme Court overturned Roe ending the federal right to an abortion. We feared horror stories. How are women coping now?
23: Since Dobbs, what we're really seeing is a patchwork where, depending on where you live, you may or may not be able to get access to care.
21: And women are dying. Exact numbers hard to calculate, but the Johns Hopkins Bloomberg School of Public Health estimates 70 deaths by the end of 2023. And we can't forget Amber Thurman and Candy Miller, two Georgia Black women who died of severe sepsis due to delayed care. Now there is a new fight to ban abortion pills in states with strict abortion laws.
23: We can see now it started 4 years ago with the Dobbs decision, and even since then, unfortunately, there is a continued attack on abortion, and now, as you stated, with mifepristone and medication abortion.
22: Well, the president has a solution to maternal issues. He recently announced moms.gov.
0: Recognition of this ambitious agenda to support American mothers. Today, we're announcing a new website that is online right now. It's moms.gov.
22: You've looked through the site. What do you think?
23: If you hear that, you're like, oh, okay, great. Moms.gov, that seems like a site that's helpful for people. But unfortunately, what's missing from moms.gov is comprehensive care, right? At Power to Decide, we believe that reproductive well-being is something that all people should have. And essentially what that means is all people have the resources, the information, and the support to make decisions about if, when, and under what circumstances to get pregnant.
22: Of course, Black women are still dealing with issues very unique to us. And I'm guessing that site does not address that.
23: It doesn't. And I don't think that is by happenstance. And so it's no surprise that moms.gov does not center Black women, who we know are 5 times more likely to die due to pregnancy-related complications.
21: Monica Edwards says powertodecide.org is the go-to place for information for women for whatever they decide, including information for women in strict abortion banned states.
23: But in addition to that, I would also recommend a lot of reproductive justice organizations. So, for example, Sister Song, Women of Color, Reproductive Justice Collective is a really great reproductive justice organization in Atlanta that does really great work and that really centers Black women and women of color.
22: Wealth of information. Monica Edwards, Senior Manager of Power to Decide, thank you so much for stopping by.
23: Thanks for having me, Vanessa.
22: I'm Vanessa Tyler on the Black Information Network, your home for Black News First.
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1: In December of 2020, Danita Johnson was announced as the new president of DC United, making her the first African-American woman or man to hold that role for a Major League Soccer club. A native of Fayetteville and graduate of Western Carolina University in 2005, she's also a member of the historically Black sorority Delta Sigma Theta. One of her early career highlights was playing a role in launching the Bakersfield Gem of the NBA G League. And just before joining DC United, she was president and COO of the Los Angeles Sparks. As if running one of the most storied

0: program, Johnson stands as an inspiration for black leadership in the realm of sports and beyond, making Danita Johnson another name you should know. I'm Wesson Tishome for the Black Information Network.
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3: I'm Kevin Brown on your home for Black News First, the Black Information Network. Commuters are dealing with a headache as they try to figure out a way to get to New York City with the Long Island Railroad workers on strike. Emily is a nurse who's trying to catch a bus to the city.
4: Yeah, I mean, I'm up over an hour earlier than I usually am to get to work, so it's going to be a long day. So I'm not expecting to be back here until like 10 p.m. tonight.
3: Governor Kathy Hochul is urging people to work from home with trains not running, impacting 300,000 daily riders. The MTA has shuttle buses from six locations on Long Island going to subway stations in Queens during the peak morning and evening rush times. Roughly one in five teenagers say that social media hurts their mental health. Experts say the sites are lonely places for kids who are struggling to fit in.
5: If they're doing things to try and get those likes and those shares and they're not getting it, they begin to question their own self-worth.
3: Dr. Kerry Curry with the University of North Texas Health System says this proves that parents need to be more involved in their kids' online world. This study from Pew Research found that teen girls are more likely than boys to say social media hurt their mental health, confidence, or sleep. Kids are encouraged to do stunts to get online attention.
5: Teens that seek that type of gratification but then not getting it, that's where we need to worry.
3: 27 graduates recently completed a Cook County program of the Illinois Works Pre-Apprenticeship Program, a workforce training initiative by Hire 360 to prepare Illinois residents for union construction careers and major infrastructure projects. The program, which includes intensive 9-week training, equips participants with industry-recognized certifications and skills needed to enter registered apprenticeships in construction. Funded through Governor J.B. Pritzker's Capital Infrastructure Plan, the initiative aims to expand access to construction careers and meet workforce demands for infrastructure and clean energy projects in the state. By connecting trainees with contractors and apprenticeship pathways, Hire 360 and its partners are creating sustainable career opportunities and strengthening the region's skilled labor pipeline. Students at Salisbury University in Maryland protested a speech by white supremacist Jared Taylor, holding signs and booing to express their disapproval. Taylor, known for his extremist views on race, spoke at the campus amid heavy security and metal detectors. The event sparked a debate on free speech versus hate speech, with Taylor's supporters defending his right to express his views. However, many condemned the speech as promoting white supremacy ideology, with the university distancing itself from Taylor's views. Despite the controversy, Taylor dismissed his opponents as big babies. NBA legend Shaquille O'Neal received a Master of Liberal Arts degree from Louisiana State University during the school's commencement ceremony. O'Neal, a former LSU basketball star, addressed graduates emphasizing the importance of education and perseverance. This achievement adds to O'Neal's longstanding relationship with LSU, where he excelled as a player before embarking on a successful NBA career. O'Neal, known for his dominance on the court, also earned a doctorate in education and remains an advocate for education and philanthropy. I'm Kevin Brown on your home for Black News First, the Black Information Network.
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